0: even Jack Kelly out of BYU, Colton Hood. You go on down the list of these young guys that maybe early on in camp, well, not early in camp anymore, but early on the preseason, maybe exceeding some expectations.
1: Yeah, you know, the thing I like about this rookie class is they're all about business. I mean, it's, you know, I'm not saying that last year's class wasn't, but if you notice, there's a very distinct difference in the personality of this year's class versus last year's. Last year's was a little bit more larger than life, if you will. I mean, they were hard workers, but they were larger than life. And this year's class, I mean, you barely hear a peep out of them until it comes time to play on the field, which is really what you want to see. You know, you don't really see them doing commercials or, you know, posting stuff on social media. So I think this particular class reflects more of John Harbaugh, who wants guys who are serious about their craft, who want to come into work. And, you know, the other stuff, I mean, there's going to be a time and place for all that stuff. Don't get me wrong. And I'm not saying that they shouldn't take advantage of the opportunities, but earn it first and then worry about all that other stuff.
2: Patricia, this run defense hasn't ranked higher than 27th, and that was with Dexter Lawrence before he got traded to Cincy. Do you expect there to be significant defensive improvements this season?
1: I sure hope so. I mean, if we go by the first preseason game, the run defense did not look very good. Let's call for what it is. And I know people are going to say, well, they didn't play DJ Reader. They didn't play Shelby Harris. Yeah, but they're not going to play DJ Reader and Shelby Harris 100% of the snaps. It's just not going to happen. So you need your depth to step up. And right now, I can't think that they're happy with what they saw from the depth in the run defense. There were too many guys that just weren't getting off blocks. There were guys that were getting pushed back off the point of attack. They've got to look to improve that. I mean, that, if they don't, then what's the good of having this fantastic pass rush that they have? You know, if opponents are going to have second and short, third and short, and they're going to have the option to pass or run.
0: Patricia, if DJ Reader were to play 100% of the snaps, he wouldn't be going to the blue tent like Jackson Dart. He's going to the ER, right? So there you go. Let's just be honest.
2: He would need to, right?
0: That's a big boy.
2: Patricia Traynor, publisher of New York Giants on SI. You can check her out on the Locked On Giants podcast. Thanks, Patricia. We appreciate it.
1: Thanks for having me.
2: Of course. Coming up next here on Amber and Ian, we told you about the AP Top 25 preseason poll earlier tonight. If you missed anything here, check out the podcast on the ESPN app. A different Top 25 poll was released today. Alabama did much better in that one. We'll talk about it right here on ESPN Radio.
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0: name, Bill Connolly, ESPN college football reporter. And Emmett, when we start talking about rankings and polls, that, I mean, it's getting real. It's getting real at this stage of the game. And we know that, it doesn't mean anything until they get out there on the field and actually put their best foot forward. But you know we're getting closer and closer. And we'll see how it all plays out, man. There's 9 SEC programs in the top 25. Right. None of them got a first-place vote. And, of course, you know my eyes are on the Crimson Tide and Kalen DeBoer. What are you going to do in year three? What are you going to do in year three, Kalen? Just saying.
1: I mean, he's going to have to do more than he kind of has done, right? Because that's just – that's why when you go to Alabama to be the head coach or you go to Ohio State, there's no understanding. There's no like, right. Okay, you got to build the program. No, right. You walked into a built program for like 100 years. The program has been built. So there isn't a lot of patience for, coaches at the top program. So it makes complete sense to me.
0: There's no doubt about that. He's Emmett Golden. I'm Q Myers. It's game night here on ESPN Radio. When college football is back, that means the NFL is right around the corner. John Harbaugh and the Giants, what are the expectations for them? Year one with a new head coach. That's next on game night on ESPN Radio on the all-new ESPN app.
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0: money and I pitched. And there was some times where my arm just didn't have it anymore because I was pitching a ton. So it's plausible. You know, I'm not saying I believe
1: that's why you're sitting here talking with me tonight.
0: Right, right. And I'm not saying that that's definitely so. It's plausible. It's a good story for sure for them to go in. I'll tell you what, he is the key to everything for the Pirates. So I'm not surprised that they would treat it with kid gloves, whatever he's going through.
1: Well, let's hear from the man himself about that arm fatigue that Emmett Golden's talking about. How has that been dealing with that the past couple seasons?
2: Probably no more than either of the other seasons I've pitched in so far. I mean, everybody deals with stuff, I think. Going through a full major league season and not dealing with stuff, I don't know if there's ever been somebody who's done that. Yeah. So everybody, you know, everybody's tired, everybody's grinding. And so, you know, we just got to keep going.
0: Yeah, and the only thing that when you're, oh, I don't want to call it dead arm, because to me that's a whole nother thing. You're ringing the bell on him?
1: Yeah, I'm ringing the bell, man. Right. I'm like Sister Sledge. Nothing to see here. I'm not buying it. I think he knows there's something to see here. I think they know there's something to see here. It just doesn't seem right with Paul Skeens. Look, I get it. Fatigue. Everyone's grinding. Everyone's working. I get it. Something to see here.
0: Yeah, they're 17 games out in the Central. It very well could be the 6.5 out of the wild card. People lie. I get it. I just don't see the reason. And if his arm shot or something wrong with him, sit him down. You know what I'm saying? Because it ain't a whole lot. You know, he only pitches every fifth day anyway, even though they pushed him back here. I don't see the reason to half step if there's really something going on.
1: He's Emmett Golden. I'm Q Myers. It's game night here on ESPN Radio. What about that NFC North? Kyler Murray, he's the QB in Minnesota. Are they going to push the Chicago Bears? That's next on ESPN Radio on the all-new ESPN app.
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1: We're showing love to the ones that deserve it.
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2: I'm all the way up.
0: We're going to start out the WNBA, and Emmett, I don't have a highlight for it, but the game just went final not too long ago. Love paying attention to the WNBA and what they got going on the court. The Valkyries got the victory over the Wings, 78-70. Gabby Williams for Golden State at 23 points, 7 rebounds, 4 steals. And the Valkyries keep doing what the Valkyries do, 25-9 on the young season.
3: It's
0: not young.
3: Yeah, and they punched their ticket to the playoffs. They qualified with this win, so they guaranteed to be in the postseason. And, man, it's some about these new franchises just being successful is obvious.

0: customers.
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1: 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Mark

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0: 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Sean makes the coup today.
1: Oh, here
0: how about
1: we
0: that?
1: Go.
0: Look at his coup hat.
1: He's hedging his bets against Arch Manning already.
0: I thought he was, yeah, he's already denying Arch.
1: This morning,
0: he'll deny him three times.
1: You deny him three times before the cock crows against South Carolina.
0: Yep.
1: No, they don't think, I don't know if they play South Carolina this year. I don't think they do.
2: Unfortunately.
1: God, it would have been great if they did just for that joke.
0: Yeah. Yeah.
2: Got a free hat. Is it against okay. radio policy to wear a free hat?
1: John, you respect that more than anybody.
0: Absolutely.
1: That if you get a free something,
0: you get it. You use it, you eat it, whatever it is. Mm-hmm. You do it.
1: Yeah.
0: So Mapes is here. Dell's off all week. And Kyle Tucker dropped another fly ball. Did you see that?
1: Yeah, we got the, here. Well, you know what? Why we're talking about seeing it? I mean, why don't we relive it? As a matter of fact, let me give us 1 second. And what we've got is we've got the sound of the broadcasters. It's an LA-based broadcast team, and they're in Colorado. Let me paint the picture. It's Colorado's up 4-1 or LA's up 4-1.
0: LA's up 4-1.
1: Okay, LA's up 4-1. I don't know these days because LA could be down 4-1 because they're playing such bad baseball. And yeah. Sean, just give me the heads up when you got it. Here we go. Let's, Kyle Tucker's in his, standard right field position. LA's got a lead. We know Tucker's had some issues with hitting a baseball, hustling to the ball, catching it, just things of that nature. It's mm-hmm. just baseball, really. And, here was yesterday. Now I want you to pay very close attention to the exasperated, the play-by-play man here when Kyle Tucker tries to make this catch.
3: On the year. Popped in the air. Shallow right. Freeman running back. Tucker coming in. It's Tucker's ball. Oh, and he drops it. Oh, no.
0: Oh, no.
1: Ew, and he drops it. Not that. That wow. seems impossible.
0: I don't want. I'm not reveling in it, but I'm also, you know, he left here. He was bad. He was really,
1: really bad
0: really
1: in the playoffs for two
0: postseason,
1: at least two straight postseasons. Maybe it was three. I mean, you go back to the World Series in 21, he was bad. Kyle Tucker, yeah, and. You know, we have to, this is just something we have to say. We mentioned it yesterday. We have to say it again. So yesterday I'm talking to Daniel Jeremiah, who's my draft guy. He's at ESPN now and he's a huge Padres fan. He called me. He just told me, hey, has the Tatis home run landed yet? Dating back to, you know, when he bombed that home run against the Astros. Who was it? Blanco? Who'd he hit that? No. Who'd he hit that home run off of? It was that triple decker shot. And, so we were talking a little bit and I said, you know, and he was talking about how much he hates the Dodgers. And I said, well, I'm glad to see you hate the Dodgers and you're not just doing your little Astros thing that you like to do. Cause, you know, I've heard it from those guys since the trash can stuff came out, he and Bucky Brooks. And he said, no, because he's a huge Padres fan, huge, right? That's where he lives in that area and has for a long time. And he said, let me tell you, and I mean this with every bone in my body. If you told me I could win a World Series with the San Diego Padres or the Dodgers are guaranteed to never win a World Series ever again, I would take Dodgers never win a World Series ever again. He said, I hate them. And he said, you know who I really don't like is Kyle Tucker. Because he just looks like a guy you could just hate. He's got a hateable face. And I said, I know. Yeah. That's the thing. I don't know. I'm trying to think of another player like this in another sport. I mean, Grayson Allen, I guess. But there's a lot of people, I'll say Grayson Allen. You don't even know who Grayson Allen is. It used to be, it wasn't Leitner so much as Hurley for me. I didn't like Hurley. I mean, there've been other guys. We could come up with other guys. But Kyle Tucker, John, is almost unique in the fact that universally people just see this air of snottiness or I don't know what it is. It's hard to – and he's just It's just his regular face. It's mostly just his regular face. And no one seems to like the look of his regular face.
0: No, he's always looked like he's, it's the sweater around the neck guy.
1: Yeah, he looks like he thinks he's better than you, or he doesn't care about anything you think.
0: He doesn't care. Well, when he first came up now, when he first, that locker room was pissed at him. He didn't work, he thought, I'm just, it'll be, this is easy.
1: Oh, yeah.
0: He wasn't working in the cage, he came up, he sucked. And he was really, really, really bad. And he still had this attitude and everything. It took him a while to finally start to work harder to be better at his craft. And now I think I really do think this money has affected him where it's just like, well, oh well, I got the money. It's guaranteed. I'm all good.
1: That's the vibe. I mean,
0: he doesn't, this is one of what you worry most about an athlete, I think, is Kyle Tucker, is the entitlement I'm not sure he loves it. I'm not sure he loves it.
1: Well, but he's had this look before he made a bunch of money. I think my guess is this look is something you would have seen when he was a junior in high school. I mean, it's just, I don't know that he can get away. You know how they say the resting bitch face?
0: Yeah.
1: You know the hell? Tucker's got his own resting Tucker face where, and I'm saying this, and I don't know how to, you guys just know what I mean. I don't know how to properly contextualize it, but you all know what I'm talking about. Most of you do, at least. John certainly does. Mapes, I'm sure you do too. It's just, there's just something about him that just seems not that likable. So when he goes, like George Springer, probably one of the most likable faces you've ever seen. Just always a smile. Looks like he always looks like he enjoys everything. And it's easy for people to cheer against Tucker. The Cubs fans booed him last year when he was on their team after he'd been traded to the Cubs. The Cub fans turned on him. Joe George told me he got bad at one point. Dodgers fans can't stand him right now. He can't come back from this in LA. It would take Kyle doing some heroic stuff in the postseason to come back from.
0: Yes.
1: Yeah.
0: No,
1: heroic.
0: No, he's not that guy. If there's one thing he's not, it's postseason clutch, Kyle Tucker.
1: And I think a lot of players find out the friendly confines of Houston fan base and Houston media. And it's just the spotlight is not as bright here, but also the team. It was just a much bigger team. There were so many guys. There's Altuve and there's Yordan and there's Bregman and there's, you know, for years, Justin Verlander and Dusty Baker. And there were all these different big personalities or well-known, you know, people, Carlos Correa and Jeremy Pena in 22. So Kyle Tucker just kind of blended in. Now, once you get the massive payday, and this is the case, and you know, and this is why we do talk about the CJ stuff, is once CJ gets his $50 to $60 million, he's already got a lot of heat on him now, but the intensity is just going to be off the charts, well, and everything's going to get picked up.
0: Well, and we know he loves it. It's just
1: he does.
0: He also has a resting CJ face.
1: Yeah, there is something to that. Well, we saw it at the end of the postseason where he just looked like he was. I don't think it looks like he doesn't care. It looks like he's overwhelmed by stuff. Like he has no you know what it looks like? He has no confidence at all. You can see it on his face. It was so bad after the playoffs last year. So bad. And so he's going to be easy for people once the big paycheck comes in, the scrutiny really intensifies. But also, Kyle Tucker in Houston had some good moments. Like we remember some good moments. There's no good moments at Chicago Cubs fans. He's just that super expensive guy that cost them Cam Smith. The Dodgers fans, he's just that super expensive guy that's causing them to go to another apron and having to pay more taxes. Not them locally, but
0: they don't care about that.
1: You know, but they don't, and they've got so many other.
0: They relish it. Oh, look at us. We spend.
1: Right.
0: You guys are, you can spend. You can't spend the money? Yeah, you can spend. I'm like, oh, shut up.
1: Yeah, no, Tucker, that is that. Look how wealthy you are. But it's also the fact that every fan base looks for somebody to blame.
0: Yeah.
1: When things are going bad, like everyone wants a whipping dog. Everyone, it was Derek Bell for years in the 90 Astros. You always want that one guy you can always turn to and say, he's the problem. You know, CJ's got it with the Texans. But, Petey Fagan's had it for a while. when we were, when, you know, back, there's always a guy that you want to.
0: Dave Clark, yeah.
1: You just circle a guy and say, if we were just rid of this guy, you know, this is guy is the problem, when it's always bigger than that. Kyle Tucker's now circled for all Dodger fans.
0: Yep.
1: He's circled.
0: Well, this is the only time they bring up the money. $60 million
1: yeah,
0: a year for this.
1: Comes up every year. I mean, every article I see.
0: Yep. $60 million for 4 years. They got $240 on the books for a guy who is awful. He's awful. Can't even catch a fly ball now. This is, I don't want to relish in it, but I kind of.
1: I
0: kind of am a little bit.
1: I am.
0: Yeah, I kind of.
1: I prayed on his.
0: When I saw that this morning, I was like, oh my, there's our lead.
1: Ooh, Matthew Harkrider's got a good one. Jock Peterson, pretty punchable
0: face.
1: Oh,
0: yeah.
1: Yeah, I can say I really despise Jock Peterson.
0: Yeah,
1: it's the L.A. thing. He had some smart aleck things to say back in the day. And then it's just the way he looks. Then he wore his pearls. He would literally wear pearls while he hit against with the Braves against the Astros. And his bros, I went down to see Eric Layden, our friend Eric, his dad has phenomenal seats. So he said, hey, come down there. There's some seats in front of us that aren't taken up. And what it was, it's Atlanta Braves, like, advanced scouts or whatever weren't there. So me and my wife went down and during a World Series game, went and sat there for just a little bit. And, Jock Peterson's bros were behind home plate in the general area. And, they're all wearing these big pearls and they were just super obnoxious and bros. And I just, yeah, Jock Peterson. That's the opposite of Kyle Tucker just looks like he's just, yeah, he looks like country club smarmy,
0: yep.
1: But not like, I'm talking about the people who tried to get, Dan Aykroyd, you know, the people who turned on him after he had the, you know, the drugs planted on him by Jamie Lee Curtis, as you'll remember. Or was she the one that planted the drugs on her? She was just kissing him, I guess. But, I'm going all the way back to Trading Places now.
0: Yep.
1: And I'm just thinking of the 1980s movie, Smarmy.
0: She set him up.
1: She did set him up, right? That's right.
0: Yep. Yeah. She got paid to set him up by the guy.
1: What's
0: his name?
1: Randolph and Mortimer.
0: No, the brothers. They hired the guy.
1: Well,
0: they hired the crop report. Yeah. Right. So. The Astros with the day off yesterday. They got a 3-game. They're bringing up Ethan Pecco. This is getting into a guy making his major league debut. He is the 9th best prospect in the organization, and he is going to start in tomorrow's game on Wednesday. That's where we are with Ronel Blanco going down because he's having problems. He can't really
1: Clarence Beeks. That was going to kill me.
0: Clarence Beeks.
1: Yeah. Clarence Beeks is not making a start for the Astros.
0: No.
1: Clarence Beeks was a bad guy, a security guard for the racist Duke brothers in Trading Places. He is not coming up from AAA to make a spot start.
0: No, he's not.
1: He could.
0: Yeah.
1: At some point, there could be a Clarence Beeks that comes up that we've never heard of.
0: It's Ethan Pecco, and that's tomorrow. And it's Javier tonight, so you're probably going to have Imai in there for 3 or 4 or 5 innings. So you got this is what it's come down to. The pitching is so, you know, I thought the whole trade deadline, I was like, you got to get that. You got to get some bat for the outfield. You need that left-handed bat. Holy crap, did you need pitching? Did you need pitching? Holy crap, you needed a bona fide starter.
1: A lot of Astros fans were mad that they didn't get a pitcher, John.
0: But you got two. You got Wisniewski and Ronel Blanco, remember?
1: That's what Dana Brown said on his radio show.
0: Yeah.
1: And what happened to Ronel Blanco, John?
0: He's down in the minors now.
1: Oh, that's right.
0: He was up for about 3 weeks and then, can't do this anymore. Oh, God. That's so bad. Christian Javier. Who knows? Whoever starts in that spot, if I starts, then Christian Javier comes in and does a great job. If Christian Javier starts, Imai comes in and does a great job. So whoever, this is basically Javier's an opener for Imai. That's basically what it's been. Either Imai's opening for Javier or Javier's opening for Imai. That's how this start has gone. And that's just fine. But I don't know that it's sustainable to have two starters in the same day. I'm not sure that that's sustainable. When you got to bring up a guy from AAA to make his major league debut to get a start. Mm-hmm. It sure would be nice if MI could actually start a game and you could count on him for four or five innings. That'd be great. That'd be great.
1: Oh, but, man. Oh, man.
0: All right.
1: We just, like I said, just play 500 ball, boys. Everything will be fine. Just keep it 500.
0: There's some college. There's a college football story to get to on the other side. We'll do that. But right now we got HRNP to talk about. We got to talk about your business. This is all right. It's Tuesday. You were in yesterday. You were selling your widgets, whatever it is. You're looking at the bottom line, and you're like, "Man, what's going on? Why are we not doing better?" All right, we're moving product, but we're not. Our bottom line is we're not making as much as we possibly can. Well, possibly your expenses are too high. Stuff that you have to do like HR, taking care of HR takes care of all the vacations and all the other stuff that you have to do, not just discipline, but you got all kinds of HR work to do, hiring, firing, all of that stuff that you got to do. How much are you spending on that? 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
0: All right, welcome back here on ESPN 97.5. You went out to Texas practice yesterday?
13: I did. It was not joint. Joint happens today. There's just going to be one joint practice. It's going to happen today. I think the thought is, from what I understand, that once you have 2 days of joint practices, because it used to be 2 days of joint practice,
0: they start fighting.
13: Yeah. Day two turns into a bunch of fights. Yep. So they're not going to do that. So it was a walkthrough, but it was still pretty valuable. I got to, I can tell you that there are going to be some interesting, I think the starting lineup this week is potentially going to be interesting. We'll see. It's hard to tell sometimes, but they're definitely doing a lot of mixing and matching at different positions. We may see an interesting starting lineup is all I can say on offense. And I don't know how much of that is like a competition thing. And I don't know how much of that is maybe, you know, relative to they want certain guys to have a certain amount of snaps and maybe others not to play as much. I don't know. We're going to see. I think there's actually some competition that what we think is the starting lineup may not be the starting lineup on the O-line, for example. So,
0: well, the O-line is probably...
13: Yeah, that's obviously the one position where it's going to be a little bit different. I know that just talking to people who are out there, there is... I'm not saying the Texans think this, but there is a belief that we need to see Tank Dell actually out there practicing with players before we're sure that he's not going to end up on the IR to start the year, because he's done it off on a side, you know, he's worked with CJ after practices and he's been on side fields, but you know how football is. If you're not playing, like if you're not practicing, if you're not,
0: I don't think it makes any sense for him to be doing it now though.
13: Well, maybe not, but we're starting to run out of some, like, we're already August, what, today is August 18th. We're already August 18th. He has nothing with the team. No timing, no anything. Yeah. Game stuff. We're going to get to Thursday's game, which will be on the 20th, and there will have been no Tank Dell. I'm presuming 21st on a Friday, there's nothing going on.
0: It's still almost a month, though. It's still got almost a month.
13: No, not a month.
0: Yeah. When you don't play it until September 13th. I mean, so it's the 16th.
13: Is it the 13th? Yeah. Well, I guess what I'm getting at is Tank needs to get out on the field and be part of the practice. He needs to be part of the practice. And that's not happened at all right now. And we will see if there's enough time for him to start. He could start the season on the IR, though. You can't start him on the, you can't put him on the PUP list, I guess, right now. Or you're not going to. I don't
0: know. Maybe the 4 week thing. Well,
13: it could be.
0: They said to people, we'll see. We'll see. He looks like he's running and cutting and everything else. Whether or not he can take a hit is another story. Yeah. And we're not going to see that probably, more than likely.
13: Yeah. And if that's the case, if Tank weren't there to start the season, I think you'd see Lewis Bond and Jaden Hall both make the team potentially. But there's some interesting wide receiver options out there. Justin Watson, as you mentioned yesterday, was a financial commitment. And I know D'Amico really likes him, and the team really likes him. So the wide receiver thing is going to be interesting to keep an eye on. I think there is still some competition to be had on the offensive line. And, you know, let's remember, the center, Keelan Rutledge plays guard and center. He played guard in college. He's taking center snaps now. Wouldn't be surprised to see, you know, him move around. I think you should move players around just from at least in one game or certainly practices. Every tackle should be playing both tackle spots if they can. Not Braden Smith, but Trent should play both tackle spots. Blake Fisher, should play both tackle spots. Braden Smith is just a right tackle only.
0: Yeah, I might want to. But with Keelan, he's not going to start ahead of Wyatt Teller. He's not going to start ahead of Ingram. He's probably the center. And you want to get
13: probably.
0: Him, since he hasn't played there, you want to get him as many reps in practice as possible.
13: Yeah, but, I mean, you know, Braden Smith and Wyatt Teller have to earn spots too.
0: Yeah.
13: So let's see how that goes. Like, you'd have to have a different – if because the only other guard is Keelan Rutledge. And then you'd have to be looking at, you know, there's two centers and
0: well, are
13: there's three centers in Jarrett Patterson, Evan Brown, and Jake Andrews. So one of those guys would have to be, you know, a center. And I don't feel like that's your best offensive line. So, yes, you're probably right in what you said. But I do think the Texans will let guys continue to compete.
0: Yeah. Are you better with the veteran Teller at guard and the rookie at center who's never played there before, or Keelan Rutledge at guard where he's familiar and with Jake Andrews?
13: You're best with your best. I think you're best with your best guys out there.
0: Yeah.
13: The only way that the only way you're better with Rutledge not playing center is if Rutledge didn't recognize his duties in terms of, you know, with the defense and recognizing things for in terms of protection. That's the only way. If he just mentally wasn't ready yet to play the center spot where there's more responsibilities, that's the only way. You want your strongest guys out there. You want your most capable players. And I don't think any of the backup centers are the most capable along with the rookie at guard. So, yeah, no, from at least on paper, it seems like a pretty easy choice. But we will see. I did ask D'Amico Ryans at a press conference yesterday if the coaches get together. You know, it's Clint Kubiak, so I don't know how well he knows Clint, but I would assume he knows him a little bit because he's Gary Kubiak's son.
0: Mm-hmm.
13: And I don't know how often Clint was around the team when Gary was here. I mean, this has been, man, this is, golly, that's like 15 years ago since D'Amico last played with the Houston Texans. So that's, you know, I don't know how much he knows Clint Kubiak, but I did ask, when you get together with other coaches, do you guys have any conversations about, you know, kind of what you want to see in practice and, you know, is there anything you want to get worked on? Do y'all talk about that? He said, you know, there will be some things that they say, hey, we haven't seen this look yet or, but he said, mostly we just put the ball down and go compete. But I did think that was interesting because it would make sense if you say, hey, our number ones, we don't really see a good zero blitz, or we don't really see much cover three stuff, or, you know, we'd like to see kind of mugged up linebackers in the A gap. Can you show us some looks like that from your set, you know, when we're going against your second team or even first team maybe? I think that would make some sense in a scrimmage if you could get the other team to show you certain looks that you'd like to work on. Mm-hmm. Because eventually, if it weren't for the fights, I think you could eventually go down to two preseason games, which the NFL would probably love to throw an extra regular season game in there. I don't know if the players would, but you could eventually go to two.
0: Well, we're going to 18 games.
13: Yeah, yeah. But wouldn't it make sense to go to two controlled practices where you could get looks that you wanted, and you could have one-on-one drills and things like that where there's less likely to be an injury. Injuries will still happen, but there's less likely if it's full contact for all that time. Brett Rippon, I saw Mark Vandermeer, and he said as soon as Graham Mertz got hurt, he's just like, what are you doing? Get out of bounds or slide. Why did you do that? Mm-hmm. Why did you do this? And he immediately had the same fear. Oh, my gosh. We got to get through a whole preseason without a third quarterback. Like, they have to get somebody quick, and they did. And Brett Rippon. And Rippon's definitely going to play. CJ's going to play. I think it will be, we'll see if CJ's like 10 to 12 plays. I'm not sure Mills gets more than, I think Mills takes it to the half. And then my guess is Rippon will go the rest of the way in the second half. So he hasn't been with the team long, but Rippon is going to have to, I think, take at least one half of play. For the
0: it's
13: Texans,
0: funny how this, you know, it's so funny how you're the quarterback and how difficult and everything it is. We saw Baker Mayfield come in on a Monday and start for the Rams on a Thursday.
13: Yeah, they did say they had a really pared down.
0: Yeah.
13: They had like eight plays they were running.
0: Right.
13: So for Rippon, it will have to be, listen, you get the whole half probably, and then you'll probably get the entire next game. I'm almost a little surprised they didn't bring in a fourth quarterback just to take on some more reps. Yep.
0: All right, let's break. We got some. I want to talk some college football. Mapes, he'll be so proud. He's going to be so proud when we come back on ESPN 97.5. I'm so proud of my peeps over at Houston Powder Coaters. 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
0: All right, welcome back here on ESPN 97.5. Top 25 out, came out yesterday or the day before. Who's playing the most top 25 teams on the schedule? What programs? There's three programs that are playing seven top 25 teams. Mapes, can you name one of them?
2: Did I attend one of the schools? Is it the University of Texas?
0: It is the University of Texas, one of them. And not surprisingly, because there are so many SEC teams, but you could get, you know, you can get a break, but the other two are Kentucky and Arkansas. They have seven top 25 teams. But you could be like Georgia and Alabama. Georgia and Alabama only have four. They lucked out on the schedule this year.
2: Cupcakes.
0: Yeah. I mean, look at that. I mean, and well, does it play into what you think your team will do with the schedule difficulty? Are you more worried because you're playing a much tougher schedule with seven top 25 teams?
2: For me personally, or yeah. For Texas? Yeah, I think it definitely does, because it just, the margin for error is just so much smaller. Like you saw it last year with Texas, where it's just, you can't trick off the Florida game and still make the playoff, you know? Like you play seven top 25 teams, and so far in the 12-team playoff, you can only lose two games. And so you gotta go 5-2 against the seven top 25 teams and then go undefeated against all the unranked teams that you play, four or five of the remaining games of your schedule. So, especially for like Steve Sarkisian, who hasn't actually proven that he can, you know, generally avoid the landmines, or at least make them not, you know, where you need overtime to beat Mississippi State. Yeah, it does affect where it's like, this team could be pretty good and still miss the playoff just because of the schedule that they have to play.
0: Right. There's two ways to look at it. The tough schedule will make us better.
2: Mm-hmm.
0: Will make us tougher, and especially come playoff time. But you got to make the playoff. Yeah, you're right. You can't trick off. But Florida wasn't a ranked team. You tricked off a team.
2: Yeah, exactly.
0: Yeah, right.
2: Exactly. So, you know, Texas plays Arkansas this year in, I think it's in Fayetteville. You can't lose that game. You know, like, you just can't lose the, you know, again, the Mississippi State game. They play Florida at home. Florida's not ranked, but if they finish the season top, you know, 20, that wouldn't be a huge shock with John Summerall in there. So, yeah, it does affect, like, the, you know, the outlook of the season as far as, you know, can you make the playoff, really?
0: Yeah, well, that said, how many teams last year that were in the preseason top 25 did not finish in the top 25 at the end of the year?
13: Do you know the answer to this?
0: Yes.
13: I would say probably eight.
0: Mapes?
2: Is it 12?
0: 12.
2: Yeah, it's like half. 12. Yeah.
0: Number two, Penn State. Number four, Clemson. Number nine,
13: number
0: LSU.
13: Number two, Penn State.
2: Yeah.
0: Wow. Did not finish in the top 25.
13: Well, the Longhorns got, well, we don't have a bit of bad news necessarily, but
2: we have uneasy news.
13: Yeah. You can talk about it, maybe.
2: The left tackle, starting left tackle for the Texas Longhorns, Trevor Goosby.
13: And first-round prospect.
2: Yes, first-round prospect, according to the preeminent draft analyst here. Left practice on Monday with an apparent knee injury, according to Anwar Richardson. At this time, they don't know the severity of the injury. Goosby is scheduled to undergo further testing this morning, should provide more clarity. So, lose your left tackle, first-round left tackle.
0: Hmm.
13: Possibly.
2: Possibly first-round left tackle. And possibly lose.
13: Well, no,
2: lose
13: possibly
2: him.
13: Lose, yeah.
2: Yeah, possibly lose him.
13: Yeah, he'll be a first-round.
2: And, not great. Not the news, like I told Lance, not the news I wanted to see when I first opened Twitter this morning. Not great.
0: Not the best news.
2: No.
0: First thing in the morning.
2: If it is a serious injury, it's over, folks. See you at the Cheez-It Bowl again. Later. See you in Orlando.
0: See you at the Cheez-It Bowl.
2: Yeah.
0: Yeah. Well, I'm sure they have some backups.
13: Yeah, I'm sure they probably have some.
0: Texas, they ought to have some tackles.
13: Yeah. But that would be a really big one. We'll see. We'll see how it's going with that one. But that's something to keep your eye on.
0: Should have rested him like Tank Dell.
13: Yeah. All Dane right. Brugler had a good article in the Athletic about what makes Arch Manning a candidate to be the first pick in the draft, and I went through it. And you can tell Dane is you got to work a little bit to just get through tape and say and tell someone, oh yeah, here's the first pick of the draft stuff. So it was like, well, you see this play here, and there were some other bad plays against Georgia, but this one really stood out with his anticipation, and he's a great athlete. And it's about moving around, it's about athleticism, it's about his size. Dane shows some throws that he made with anticipation, which is something I think he's got to get a lot better at. And he even said he got way better from the beginning of the year to the end of the year. So this is he's going to be fascinating to watch, because all the hype for him created expectations right off the bat. And the reality is he still has to play a lot of football to get better. You know, he's still learning how to play football, which is pretty normal. But when you get that level of hype for that long, and you don't come out and just kill it, it's going to be tough. I mean, you always like to come out without the hype and without the attention, because then you surprise everyone. Then you know you don't have the pressure on you. Arch Manning, you know, the last it's funny, the last player I can think of with that level of hype at quarterback was Quinn Ewers before him, because Quinn Ewers was called, I think, On Three or Rivals or somebody had him the highest graded prospect in the history of that they had ever done this. The highest rated quarterback prospect. There'd never been a grade they gave higher than Quinn Ewers. And Quinn Ewers could struggle to be a Miami Dolphin by next year. I mean, I think they'll keep him another year this year, but that was Quinn Ewers had that level of scrutiny. And then he went to Ohio State for a year. Then he went back to Texas. And even when Quinn played okay, like, Quinn's results were actually pretty good. And Longhorn fans, at least a chunk of them, I don't know where you fell on that one, Mapes, I'm sure we talked about it, really didn't care for him. And one of the reasons was because they knew Arch was behind him, and Arch was the new shiny toy. And but I do think a Longhorn fans really cape up for Arch more so than they ever did for Quinn Ewers.
2: Oh, yeah. Yeah. Oh, yeah.
13: Quinn Ewers is another one of those guys that Quinn is actually a pretty good dude, I think. And I don't think he has a Kyle Tucker face, but there were a lot of people ready and willing. Maybe it was the mullet that he used to have. There were a lot of people ready and willing to turn on him. Once you had Arch in tow, it became easy for some Longhorn fans to turn on Quinn Ewers.
2: Yeah, you just start. It's the classic backup quarterback's most popular guy in town. And then you add in the fact he's Arch Manning. It's like,
0: yeah.
2: And Quinn, you know, did struggle, especially towards the end of his last year. Some would say oblique injury played a factor in that. Some would say, I think it was slipping a little bit before that, especially like just the arm. He had no juice in his arm really left. Everything had to be a softball. So
0: everything was sidearm.
2: Yeah.
0: He really started slinging from the side.
2: And he's not really, you know, couldn't really move. So it was just like, it felt so limiting to have him back there. And then especially that last year, you see glimpses of Arch Manning and you're like, well, this looks way better. Mm-hmm. So yeah, that it is interesting. Like the resume of Quinn Ewers, he's like easily the best quarterback Texas has had since Colt McCoy.
13: Yeah.
2: and then when you ask people, it's like, more of an Ellinger guy. It's like,
13: more of an Ellinger guy.
0: Who isn't, though? Everyone was an Ellinger guy.
2: Ooh, I mean, were they? The streets loved Ellinger.
0: Well, the streets did.
13: He was a try-hard guy.
2: Yeah.
13: He wasn't a five-star.
2: And that's what,
13: you know?
2: That's what you're saying. He's
13: like, look at, he's gritty. This Sam Ellinger's a gritty player. And, you know, when you come in as a five-star, it's a different vibe. The expectations are way higher. Bryce Underwood, Michigan fans are going to turn on him this year because he's also an NIL baby. And if you're, you know, people are going to be quick to, all right, you're the pro here. You're the one who, because those alumni are asked to pony up, and get your businesses involved and things like that for NIL. We want to make sure that we take care of, we got to bring these guys in. You're going to got to help finance the program to pay these guys. Well, then there's the expectations on five stars are way, yeah, way higher now too.
2: You think Michigan fans and boosters aren't psyched with 11 touchdowns, 9 interceptions from Bryce Underwood last year?
13: No. I mean, it was so terrible. This guy was supposed to be this incredible prospect, and he was lousy last year. Yeah. It was really concerning how bad he was relative to this, his five-star, you know, the fight. Now, Michigan was a mess last year, and then it culminated in that just crazy stuff with Sharon Moore. They got Kyle Whittingham now.
0: It was a mess.
13: I am interested. Kyle Whittingham has been a consistent winner and good coach over at Utah. I am interested to see what that means for Bryce Underwood, but also can Bryce Underwood be coached up? Like, you never know on some of these guys if they're willing to take, you know, tougher coaching, if that's what Kyle Whittingham does. I don't even really know if that's who he is or not, but I just know that this was big, beautiful five-star quarterback that was supposed to be the next great, and so was Arch, and so was Quinn Ewers, and you know, we're kind of waiting for the superhero to emerge from one of those, you know, generational five-star prospects that we've heard so much about over the last, I guess, dating back, if you go to Quinn Ewers, 6 years. Yep. It's not really showing up.
0: Well, it looks like Brandon Baker might be moving from left guard to left tackle
13: for the Horns.
0: And then Cole Hudson comes back into the lineup.
13: Well, he comes back from where, John?
0: Well, he might be forced to play again. He was out there. He was a starter from 2022 to 2024.
13: No one drafted him, and so they're like, "Well, you get an extra year." He goes, "All right, I'm coming back." And did you know, with some schools, they said, "Nope." I know Alabama had a player who tried to come back and was like,
0: "Yeah, but then now look, they could use him."
13: I guess does Texas really not have anybody better than? I guess it's just a year older. He knows the system. I guess, you know, I guess that makes him
0: and fifth year guy. Yeah.
2: For
0: you
2: something
0: much rather
2: like
0: play
2: this,
0: a fifth year guy than a young guy.
13: Yeah. I mean, there's not a lot of young guys anymore. You're portaling, maybe not Texas true. As much, but you portal in so often.
0: That's true. And if your sinuses are bothering you, then what?
13: Well, I mean, then it's an easy call. You just simply call Dr. Kaplan, Dr. Michael Kaplan at Kaplan Sinus Relief, and it's an ENT office. Dr. Kaplan is the one who really focuses on the sinus issues. And if you have pressure, just a general pressure in your face and in your head, maybe dull headaches, a lot of times that's due to, you know, it can be allergies that have created really substantial sinus concerns and conditions. Are you all blocked up, really blocked up with sinuses? You know, the balloon sinuplasty clears out all of your sinuses. 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We always do because of, you know, we're always at the doctors for something. 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
3: 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One block east of the tollway.
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2: All right, welcome back here on ESPN 97.5, 713-780-3776. Astros going to take on the Angels for the next three. Got to win two out of three.
3: Yeah.
2: That's Now, they're facing a guy they never faced before today in Klassen, and that's a problem. Because when they face a guy for a first time, he's made four starts, and he's got...
3: The Astros will score a minimum of six runs today.
2: He's got a 2-4 whip. You just got it. But they just, when they face a guy first, it just makes me

0: ball the other night that was just awful at his feet in the ninth with the game on the line, and he just looked terrible.
1: Yeah, but every once in a while he'll do that.
0: He can't do that. He just can't do that. What do you think of Starling Marte? He's been released by the Royals, and he's out there. That's a guy that the Astros have coveted for a little while.
1: Yeah, his name, he's been out there in the past. He is not the Starling Marte that you may remember.
0: No.
1: He's got two home runs this year. I mean,
0: the reason the Royals are cutting him.
1: You know, yeah, it's funny, though. Marte's from a home run. Well, so he had 23 home runs in 19 and 82 RBIs. And then in 2020, he played for a couple different teams. He played for Arizona and Miami and only played in 61 games. He dealt with injuries. OPS dropped there. Then in 2021, he played with two different teams, Miami and Oakland at the time. And it was a little bit better. Well, it was a lot better, actually. Hit .310 hit .310 with an .841 OPS. Looked pretty good. Then in 22, he played for the Mets. And once you go to the Mets, you're pretty much washed.
0: Well, he had an .814.
1: But not
0: OPS.
1: For him. That's what I was going to say. But not for Marte. Yeah. He actually hung in okay. Yeah. 23 was year two with the Mets. Fell
0: He's
1: off and
0: fallen off the last
1: fallen off
0: years.
1: Really yeah. bad. 6.25 OPS at the age of 34. It's about when Abreu started to collapse in that neighborhood.
0: But like Wyatt Teller, if he come into a place where you know what, you get rejuvenated.
1: So, yeah, or you're just not as good anymore. That's the one that I had to have that conversation yesterday too. We were talking about these offensive linemen and the offensive line. How I kind of. You know, I feel like I'm just a lot more hopeful about this offensive line, but I was having a conversation. Well, I was actually talking to Mark Vandermeer, and Mark and I were talking. I said, you know, Mark, this is a conversation you and I have had, John. They really only have two. You have Ed Ingram. We'll see. He has to do it a second year in a row, but really there's two core guys on the offensive line. It's Ursary and Rutledge. And the rest of them are these 1 or 2 year band-aid picks. And then you move on to the next guy and you move on to the next guy and you move on to the next. That's how Nick has been running this, but it's only because he's tried, but failed with Juice Scruggs, with Kenyon Green, with, possibly Blake Fisher, who was a second round pick. This is it for Blake Fisher. We'll see what he ends up doing, but that has not been a successful. That was a second round pick.
0: It's five straight years that they've drafted an offensive lineman in the first or second.
1: So Nick's trying, and I give him complete credit. You don't stop trying to get the offensive line right, but you only have two real core guys, and they're your last two draft picks, a second rounder in Ursary from 25 and a 26 first rounder in Rutledge. And so, you know, Wyatt Teller, I mean, the truth is Wyatt Teller was available for a reason. Braden Smith was available for a reason. We've seen this but Starling Marte is available for a reason. They're not going to be as good as they once were. And you just hope that you get them at a quality level. I'm talking specifically Wyatt Teller and Braden Smith. As long as they're playing at a quality level, I'm good with it. I know we're not going to get the same Wyatt Teller. He's older. That's just how it happens. Starling Marte, once you start dealing with baseball players, and just really with anybody, I guess, but that OPS tells a story, doesn't it, John? When it starts to fall off at age 34, 35, just like with Jose, we have to keep an eye on Jose Altuve now because he's played so much baseball. You just don't really come back from it. It's the age is eventually going to get you. With Marte, it looks like it got him. With Jose Abreu, we know it got him. The Astros, you know, there were already hints that with the numbers that his best days were behind him, and the Astros still took a chance on him with a 3-year deal, and it was a disaster. I mean, at least it wasn't a Kyle Tucker disaster. It wasn't that much money, but it was 3 years of you got nothing back for the 3 years that you were paying him. Not really.
0: Yeah. I could certainly see him making the move, though. I can see it.
1: Making Marte, adding Marte?
0: The Marte move.
1: I mean, he's 37 now, John.
0: Yeah.
1: He's 37 years old. His OPS is .611. Like, what are you hoping to do?
0: Yeah, 2012 he started. So that's a while ago.
1: Yeah, I'm not sure. Like, what are you hoping to get out of him? Doesn't look like he has any pop anymore. I'm sure the bat speed's probably not very good.
0: Yeah.
1: He's DH.

0: Timmy, I don't know what you get. He's just a name.
1: Sound like a bunch of positives.
0: Well, no, he
1: sound like you're all that positive about the move.
0: He's old with a slow bat, and I'm not sure he's going to play a great outfield for you. But other than that, he could bring a lot to the table.
1: But we've made moves for worse for less. He's Starling Marte. We wanted him for years and years. I mean, a little late to the party.
0: That's like you saying, boy, I remember I had a crush on Helen Mirren. Well, you're not looking to hit that now, John.
1: It's a little late, but.
0: Yeah.
1: Well, I don't know.
0: I could say that like, man,
1: You sure?
0: I had a thing when I was 12
1: you'd tell her no?
0: Yeah, I would. I would. You and Dell wouldn't.
1: Well, I don't know. Where are you on this, Mapes? The Helen Mirren thing.
2: Where am I on this?
0: Where are you on this topic, Mapes? As kids go to school, as my daughter was just dropped off for her first day over at school.
2: Where am I?
0: Where do you fall on the Helen Mirren scale?
2: This and Quirk Ewers, where do you land?
0: Yeah, we can't really update it. Like, can you make it more current? No, the point is.
2: Yeah,
0: that's the point.
2: It has to be a woman born in 1945.
0: I remember when I had a crush on Michelle Pfeiffer. Well, it's not the same.
1: No.
0: It's not the same now.
1: No, it's different now. It's different, but it's still.
0: You know, she's doing great. She's hanging in there. Everything's good, but she has, and I'm sure she has no desire. She doesn't look at me and think, oh, I used to have a crush on him. I'm sure that's never entered her mind.
1: No, no,
0: my
1: no.
0: wife is substantially better than Michelle Pfeiffer. She doesn't have as many awards, and I've never seen her wear black jeans like Michelle Pfeiffer did in Grease 2 when she was straddling that
1: jeans, but
0: okay.
1: Yeah,
0: did she sing Cool Rider?
1: Your wife probably has some reading awards. She reads a lot.
0: She does. She does read a lot.
1: Yeah.
0: Congratulations. Yeah.
1: She got some. She probably got some awards for that. All right, we got a break. 7780.
0: She got asked to be in a book club by a bunch of substantially older women at the YMCA the other day. I'm like, this is what you get for reading. She goes, I'm not going to be in that book club. And they're like, why don't you come join our book club? And I said, you should. You should. Mm-hmm. She goes, no, I'd rather have my own age group. Like, well, this is what happens when you're your own age group, or we're all binging shows.
1: Yeah.
0: We watch shows. We don't try to act like we're the smartest people in the room by being one of these fancy readers, by reading Charles Dickens. Actually finished War and Peace. You think you're better than me? I'm already on episode 6
1: she
0: of Furious, dummy.
1: But she's right about it being better than you. That's
0: yeah,
1: true.
0: She is, but guess what? I'm watching more things. I can't remember any of the shows anymore. My wife said, hey, what happened at the end of, I don't even remember the show she was asking. What happened at the end of that show again? What ended up happening with that? I'm like, I don't even know. I can't remember. I'm on Furious now. I don't remember what happened in White Lotus. What happened to White Lotus? I don't know. I liked it. I liked the two Italian girls.
1: The Italian thing was great.
0: Yeah, I liked them.
1: All right. We'll talk more about.
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1: I think we talked about this. The number of old people snorting cocaine now?
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0: guys, they run a 40-yard dash to get their draft order.
1: Oh, yeah, I've seen these guys before.
0: Yeah.
1: And they're older guys, right? They're like 30-somethings, maybe.
0: Yeah,
1: pull. And I've seen them fast. Pull up on. Yeah. No, there's been hamstring injuries.
0: Yeah. Yep.
1: So that's for draft order. I saw one the other day where this guy had to put a puzzle together.
0: Oh, my God. The beans?
1: Yes. And he eventually tore out. He eventually broke the door to get out. They were trying to trap him in there.
0: After
1: he had been in there for like 14 straight hours or 15 straight hours, maybe it was more, he literally, you could see the door in that closet was broken. It was all fun and games until it literally tortured him.
0: No, there was beans, all these yellow beans that all looked the same and was a 1,000-piece puzzle.
1: It's supposed to be one of the hardest puzzles to do. And he was in there trying to work on that puzzle. And then they'd open the door, look at him real fast. And he started looking, it started looking not scary, but you could see the look in his eyes like, this isn't funny. And I think it's starting to drive him crazy.
0: Mm-hmm.
1: My son, I told you this, my son is lost in high school. He had to take a blow-up doll and sit her in a chair while he sat in the other chair at Papacito's and order for him and for her. And he couldn't say what he was doing. And he had to do that in high school, which is pretty clever. Then in college, he lost again because of injuries, just decimated his team. So this last year, he finished last. So his punishment was he had to get up and do like a 5 to 7 minute open mic set at a comedy place where it was written for him. His comedy set was written for him by one of the other guys in the league. And it wasn't bad. It was actually pretty decent. But that one, boy, that was. Whew.
0: Oh, that's,
1: then
0: that's
1: I heard
0: brutal.
1: About another one where a guy, it was the same thing where he had to do an open mic set. And they were going to write all the jokes and give them note cards to read off of. So he got up there and they handed him the note cards as he got up. That was part of the deal because he couldn't see the jokes in advance. They handed them to him and they were all blank.
0: Oh, no.
1: So he had to sit on the mic and try to kill off 5 minutes with no jokes. Nothing. We have seen, the guy who, I'm sure you saw him, John, the guy who went out with a full set of golf clubs. And had to pretend to hit.
0: Yeah.
1: Actually, he had He had golf clubs. And he would swing. He'd pretend to tee the ball up. And he had to play a whole round with two other guys who
0: and he didn't
1: couldn't
0: know.
1: Tell him. He couldn't tell him what he was doing. And he would play the whole thing out. And it got to the point, like, midway through, they're like, is that a good shot? Like, they would ask him. He's like, ah, it faded into the, I'm right there near the woods. I'm going to have to see if I've got a shot. And he'd putt, you know, like he'd say he made this putt. One time he holed out from the bunker. And he had a pretty good swing too, by the way. But yeah, that was his hole and he couldn't talk about that. And these two guys, they just had to play the round with a guy who was swinging at an invisible golf ball the entire time. And at one point he goes, don't worry about walking in my line. You're fine. So that was one I saw. That was a pretty clever one. Have you seen any, Sean?
2: I saw the one with the what that was basically with isolation, like a torture experiment.
0: Yes, it was torture.
2: With that one. Yeah, we've done the I've seen the different variants of the blow up doll one where it's like a teddy bear or something.
1: Yeah,
2: all that stuff.
1: Here's one that I heard a while back from one of my old producers on radio. They had to put. Earmuffs. I'm just telling you now, earmuffs.
2: All the kids running
1: late to school. If you got kids running late to school or whatever, this is your warning. Gus, if your kids are headed to late to school in Indiana, I'm just giving you the warning now.
0: Gus,
1: all right,
0: get
1: so
0: your kids to school on time.
2: Yeah, very late.
1: If you finished last in this league, and I think this guy's brother had to do this, you had to put a sex toy. A prominent sex toy that's, you don't need any deciphering. It's clear what it is. You had to keep it in plain view in your car in the back seat for 3 straight months. And you couldn't hide it. It had to stay in plain view of your car. That was one.
2: Suction to one
1: now,
2: of
1: that
2: seats.
1: Was before I used to hear about all these punishments. That was when I heard that. I'm like, good Lord. Are you kidding me? Now it seems like fantasy punishments are now the stand-in for when fraternities used to haze, and now that they can be arrested or their chapters taken off, it's like, because I was thinking, my buddy told me about when they were hazed in his fraternity, they had to drink a fifth of vodka that was behind somebody, and then run to another house. They had to get to another house with pledge masters behind them with paddles or whatever it was. And they had to go to this other house and then finish this other bottle. And I'm not saying, you know, there's terrible things that have happened, and I'm not condoning this. I'm just telling y'all a story that happened. And it may happen at the university that you like to cheer for, Sean. Huh. And he said then it ended. So all of them were drunk, but they also had been running, so they were kind of sick to their stomach. They put them all in a closet, turned the lights off, put a speaker. A big ass. Now these are when there's wired speakers on the stereo. So it was a big ass wired speaker, not when it's easy now because you Bluetooth it. So they had to put the wired speaker in there, and then they turned on a strobe light. So it's a nonstop strobe light, the speaker, and they blast Love Shack by the B-52s. Mm. And they had to stand there for 2 hours listening to Love Shack with a blasted with strobe light going.
0: That'll ruin you.
1: And it's and this literally is after they had 2/5. Of vodka and been running. They'd probably run about a mile and a half. And he just said it was literally terrible.
2: It's like actual CIA torture. Like that.
1: Yeah,
2: is actually,
1: it sounds like waterboarding.
2: That
1: type
2: is
1: stuff.
2: Actually what they do to torture.
1: Yeah. Well, and I heard another one. And there's another one. And I'm not going to say it out loud on the air. There's another one I heard. Now, I'm not going to say it out loud on the air because I just feel like I could get in trouble just for telling this story.
0: No.
1: But I am going to tell Sean during the break, and I am going to text you, John.
0: All right.
1: This is one that I could see becoming a fantasy football punishment as well.
2: I wonder if we can, like, track this where it's like the – because there has been in recent years kind of – I don't want to say a crackdown, but at least like a, hey, let's ease up, you know, age of social media with some of these – fraternity hazing,
1: oh, yeah,
2: type of things. You hear, you know, once, twice a year, there's someone gets in huge trouble for their hazing. And then
1: you can get your whole, I know somebody who got, I mean, it's not like his fraternity hadn't been doing this stuff anyway, but his class was the one that, like, yep, got him kicked off campus.
2: Yeah. And the, you know, kind of crackdown on the hazing with the rise of fantasy punishments, I kind of think there is
1: something there. Like, hey, let's just take these to our fantasy leagues.
2: Life finds a way kind of situation.
1: Yeah, because one of my favorites, and John, I know you saw it, was the guy had to do the sexy – he did the photo shoots, like the George Costanza photo shoot where the guy had to do sexy in his underwear, sexy photo shoots, a calendar where he did 12 different shots. So everybody in the league – that guy had to prominently display – his calendar in his office with, here's January, and he's in his underwear on a bearskin rug with his hands on his chin with his feet up, stuff like that. I thank God our league that we have, John, we've never had, in all the years we've been gone, there's never been a punishment. I couldn't be in a league with a punishment anymore.
0: No.
1: These punishments are just too, they're too, I just, no thanks.
0: No, I'm glad we don't.
2: I think
1: I would have 1 year when I had all the injuries and I was like, that's it. I'm not spending any more money on this dumb waiver wire. I have no chance.
0: Yeah.
1: I think 1 year I may have finished last. 1 year.
0: Yeah, I'm glad. No, that puzzle thing got me.
1: Should we do one for the ESPN league?
0: Do what?
1: Should we do a punishment for the ESPN league that we're doing in Lake Charles?
0: I really didn't put much into that last year.
1: Well, maybe that's why we're going to do it.
0: Yeah.
1: We got to think about it. Yeah. We got to think about it. Maybe come up with something at Lake Charles. We'll talk about it.
0: Okay. All right. Let's think about it. Anybody out there that's going to be in our league, you got a suggestion. Or Art will have a suggestion, I'm sure.
1: I'm sure he will. Or if you had a really good one in your league, you want to tell us about 713-780-3776. The Astros back in action today against the Angels. Your Texans have a preseason game on Thursday. When we come back, maybe talk a little more Texans. I was out at the walk. It was just a walkthrough yesterday in RG Stadium. I'm sorry.
0: They
1: we're
0: usually
1: back to Reliant
0: practice
1: Stadium.
0: Together for 2 days, but now it's just one. Because,
1: just one because there's just too many fights. And they had a bunch of fights last week. And I just Googled NFL camp fights. I was able to see quite a few videos last week. And a lot of times they're happening on their own teams, obviously.
0: Well, you wouldn't be able to do it if you didn't have electricity. You got to have electricity. True. Everybody's got to have electricity. And how much do you spend on your electricity? That's a key. How much are you spending getting electricity to your home or your business, and especially your business? The bottom line is the bottom line. Do it better. Do it cheaper. Do it. It's electricity. Everybody's is the same. I'm pretty sure. I don't know. Is there better electricity out there? Not sure. Don't know. 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
10: The best gun shops in America are in Texas, of course.
11: Hey.

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3: Brian Windhorst made the statement, Kevin Durant is the greatest U.S. Olympian basketball player ever.
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5: Neat stuff, Brian.
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4: Because Simone Biles Kevin doesn't Durant. 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
5: Simone Biles is not putting burners out on all the other girls.
3: You don't know.
5: Girl, she's so stupid.
3: She could. You don't know.
4: What you do
5: but
4: know.
5: But I do know for a
4: there's
5: fact.
4: There's no evidence.
3: There's no evidence of Kevin Durant doing it either.
5: How come he didn't deny it?
4: No denial.
3: He didn't admit it.
4: No denial. Niles from the Rockets.
3: I mean, come on. I want some hard evidence. 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
4: You weren't consistently used the term low-key. You don't need hard evidence.
5: Yeah, you're just as bad.
3: Whenever I talk about Jabari, Jabari is low-key.
4: And where'd you get that from?
3: I don't know that it was from Kevin Durant.
4: You had suggested that KD said it.
3: You don't know.
4: I know that you did that.
3: Low-key. 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
2: (573) 780-3776. Elliot's been waiting. Let's get him in here to start this segment. What do you say, Elliot?
3: Hey, morning, guys. Good to hear you today. Macy with the Skinner. I love it. Way better than Dell. Speaking of fantasy, had a couple of questions, but mainly a lot of young quarterbacks in the league showed something last year, and they still haven't hit their full ceiling. Looking at like a Trevor Lawrence with Cohen and Jackson Dart and Tyler Shough and Drake May and Ward with the number one now and all those guys, who do you think's going to make the biggest leap? I guess you could even add CJ, even though he's a howdy face crumb bomb. You can add him to that list. Which one of these guys do you think takes the biggest leap this season? Is there one that you think makes a jump to that top S level of quarterback?
4: I don't think we should include CJ just because this is year four for CJ. So for this exercise, the biggest jump for me, John.
2: CJ ain't making a jump to the very top anyway, though.
4: No.
2: Right?
4: No.
2: CJ would be awfully difficult to get into that top two.
4: Well, he's just trying to return
2: to form. Drake May's got a shot because he's right below now.
4: Yeah, but he took a big.
2: Drake May has another big year where he's.
4: But didn't he take a big jump already? Who's the next guy to take the jump? I mean, Drake May performed it.
2: He's not in the Josh Allen. He's not in the Josh Allen, Joe Burrow. He's not in the top.
4: But he did finish second
2: in
4: MVP voting, right? But he finished second in MVP voting.
2: Yes, right.
4: Like, who do you think is going to come out of nowhere?
2: If he does that again, out of nowhere.
4: I mean,
2: you know who might?
4: I don't think it's Bo. I don't think it's Bo.
2: I'll tell you this,
4: maybe Bo Nix.
2: Kyler Murray might have a shot.
4: Huh. I mean, he's not a young quarterback, but that'd be a redemption story. Yeah, you know, he's throwing to Justin Jefferson. He's throwing to some pretty good wide receivers.
2: He kind of is a young quarterback.
4: He's throwing to some pretty good wide receivers.
2: Yeah.
4: I'm going to say, you know who I'm going to say?
2: Young quarterbacks you're talking about.
4: I don't know if this guy counts or not, but I'm going to say Caleb Williams. Because Caleb got a lot better last year.
2: Oh, yeah.
4: But I think Caleb Williams is going to be the next up.
2: So we want to... They want to set the all-time scoring record. They want to blow. He said, "We are going to definitely score on people." So, I mean, he wants to set the all-time scoring record. That's one of his goals this year.
4: Well, I mean, then
2: who else could? I think Caleb Williams is probably the best. Yeah,
4: yeah. I think John will get you on a reset there. But yeah, I think Caleb Williams is going to be my guy because. I liked what I saw last year. He's got Rome Odunze and Luther Burden, and they're both coming up and getting better and better. Last year, Caleb went from 20 touchdowns and 6 interceptions as a rookie to 27-7. He threw for almost 4,000 yards. Like, you know, one could say that Caleb Williams had a year last year. There's a pretty damn good year. It still feels weird that people sleep on the Bears. They're the second or third highest in their, you know, to win the division. I think they're the best team in their division. And Caleb Williams, to me, he's very dialed in. His completion percentage is only 58%, but he's very dialed in with, from what I was told there in Chicago, is that he is talking like Ben Johnson. In a mic'd up segment where the Bears had access to everything that was said, they said they couldn't believe just the way he talked was everything that he was parroting, everything that Ben Johnson had been coaching, that it had sunk in with Caleb Williams, and that he's a different guy now. I mean, he's still, you know, he still has his own personality, but he's really taking on more of a serious leadership role and things like that. So I think the Bears are dangerous this year, and I think Caleb Williams, you know, their sack total went from 68 as a rookie down to 24 last year, John. I mean, that's a big part of him. Number one, they invested in their offensive line. But number two, I think he's starting to figure things out. So
2: well,
4: I would say
2: he didn't
4: Caleb
2: hold
4: Williams.
2: The ball as long.
4: What's that?
2: He didn't hold the ball as long.
4: No, he didn't.
2: Yeah, he was better. He was much better at getting rid of it and throwing it away, or just making better, quicker decisions.
4: Fourth quarter comebacks, six. He led the NFL with 6 fourth quarter comebacks.
2: That's a lot. That's huge.
4: Yeah, it's tells you a couple things. Number one, you're a team that is not good enough to just, you know, grab the lead and take the lead and hold the lead. You're not there yet. But it also shows the ability to, you know, to make things happen in the fourth quarter. CJ's, wow. How many fourth quarter comebacks? Because it has to end in a win, right? So Caleb Williams had 6 last year. And as I mentioned, part of that is your defense, you're giving up leads also. Like, you're not in the lead in the fourth quarter. So it's not like you have an elite defense where you just lock down. How many fourth quarter comebacks does C.J. Stroud have in his career?
2: In his career?
4: You can do last year, and then you can do career.
2: I don't know. I don't remember many last year. Let's see. I remember the Bengals. I remember Tampa. I remember...
4: That's okay. The answer is 0.
2: 0 last year.
4: Yeah. And for his career, 4. 2.
2: 2?
4: 2.
2: Tampa?
4: Tampa...
2: Wasn't the Bengals?
4: No. They lost to Tampa. It was they beat the
5: no the
4: Saints?
5: Tampa game.
4: Oh, Tampa
5: at home.
4: The Monday night game. Yeah.
5: No. The
4: it was a couple years ago.
5: Yeah, rookie year.
4: Yeah, the rookie year.
2: Yeah.
4: Was it Tampa or the Saints?
5: It was Tampa.
4: Was Tampa? Okay.
2: Yeah.
4: That was one.
2: Didn't they come back against Joe Burrow at the Cincinnati?
4: Like, I felt like they had two. Did they not win that one? I felt like they had.
2: They
4: two.
2: Won that game.
5: They won.
4: Was that last year? Because he had also had one in 2024.
5: No, that was 2024.
2: It wasn't last year.
5: Yeah,
4: it was 2024. Well, you named them both.
5: Yeah,
4: those are CJ's two that he's ever had. Game winning drives, must be an offensive scoring drive in the fourth quarter or overtime that puts a winning team ahead for the final time. CJ has had 7 during his career. 7 during his career.
2: What was that? What was the qualifier?
4: It has to be for the final time, a fourth quarter drive that puts his team ahead for the final time.
2: And 2 is last minute wins.
5: No, 2 is comeback.
2: 2. Comeback. Oh.
4: Yeah, the fourth quarter comeback must be an offensive scoring drive in the fourth quarter with the team trailing by 1 score, though not necessarily a drive to take the lead. Only games ending in a win tie are included. Those are fourth quarter comebacks. So
5: Davis Mills had one last year with the Jags and has half as many as C.J. Stroud.
4: Yeah, I'm just looking at Davis Mills' stats.
2: Davis has one against Indianapolis, too.
4: Davis true, Mills true. Last year had 2 fourth-quarter comebacks.
2: Davis had 2?
4: He had 2 last year.
2: Last year, and he had 1 against Indy
5: to get C.J. Stroud, yeah.
4: Now, you're also behind. So
2: yeah.
4: You can't have a fourth quarter. Good teams don't have as many fourth quarter comebacks, or quarterbacks don't, because you know why? They take the lead and they stay there because they got a good defense, or they keep adding points. You have fourth quarter comebacks, that means you're playing a lot of one score games. And hopefully the Texans don't have many fourth quarter comebacks this year because they're blasting people.
2: Yep.
4: That is a real, like, we used to think about that with Joe Montana. That's a real thing. Joe Montana, Tom Brady, you don't want to give them the ball with any time left because you know what they're going to do.
2: Yeah.
4: And
2: Mahomes.
4: Mahomes for sure. Maybe the most that I've ever seen in my life of watching football. Joe Montana had it for sure.
2: Yep.
4: And because we always talked about that. I mean, he ruined my dad. When my dad was, his first year coaching college football was Joe Montana was at Notre Dame and beat Houston in heartbreaking Cotton Bowl where the Cougars
2: soup
4: just had it.
2: Bowl.
4: The chicken soup game, yeah. Mm-hmm. And then you had Caleb Williams really developing. That's where he got the nickname Iceman. I think he may have given it to himself. And then he tried to trademark it, and George Gervin went, "Hey, wait a minute. I was Iceman way before you.
5: Remember me?"
4: Yeah, just because you have fourth quarter comebacks, that's because you stunk in the third quarter. Cut the crap, young man.
2: Did you all see the fight at Wrigley Field?
4: Yeah, God, that turned into everyone ganging up on the fat guy.
2: On the fat guy,
4: he got
2: just sitting there,
4: like a thousand times,
2: getting the snot beat out of him.
4: He did throw a drink, kind of kicked it off.
2: Yeah,
4: but Yeah, it was. I couldn't really tell what that was, like who the fans were. The one group of guys was just wearing gray and blackish kind of. Were they White Sox? Did they play the White Sox? Was it?
2: Yeah, they're playing the White Sox.
4: Oh, okay. All right. Yep. So that's what it was.
2: That's what happens.
4: Although I did see a Cub fan punching another Cub fan, too, though.
2: Yeah, no. You just hit whoever. Hit the one you're with.
4: But, I mean, the stands, people were flying around.
2: Four of them were beating the snot out of that fat Cub.
4: Yeah. But, I mean, they were flying. People were getting tossed, like, pushed down the steps, three and four rows. It was pretty.
2: Yeah. Whew.
4: And there was somebody with a camera right there.
2: Cubs White Sox fight. Yeah, Wrigley fight. Holy crap, it's a good one. We got a break. 713-780-3776. Come on, hang with us.
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2: Well, we got the Bills first up. It's almost a month away, but DJ Moore's dealing with an ankle. Connor McGovern has an injury. Keon Coleman is in a boot. So, couple of their wide receivers. DJ Moore should be okay. DJ Moore is underrated. DJ Moore was a big pickup for them.
3: DJ Moore. I'm waiting to see. Like, he's one of those guys that I've never fully been on board with. And maybe it's just me. I don't know.
2: It probably is just you.
3: Probably, but I didn't think he ended up being the player that Chicago thought they were going to get. And now he's going to Buffalo. He's 29 years old. We'll see. We'll see how he does. For Josh Allen, I'm thinking it'll be just a welcome. It'll be a welcome addition to a wide receiving corps. It's pretty average.
2: Yeah, it's always been pretty. I mean, he hasn't had that. Well, they tried with Keon Coleman, but he's got work to do. He had 85 targets last year, 50 receptions. I'm not sure how much of that is on him. But he has been productive. 4,000-yard seasons, 1,966. He's been very productive throughout his career.
3: Yeah, he has. I just felt like
2: he had 1,300 with Chicago. He had 966. Last year it fell off.
3: He had 1,300 the year before?
2: Yeah.
3: In the rookie year for
2: his first year with Chicago.
3: Caleb? Yeah. Maybe I'm just being too hard on him.
2: 96 catches of 1,300 yards.
3: No. That was not Caleb's rookie year. Who was quarterback right before that? Before Caleb Williams?
4: Fields? Was it Justin Fields?
3: Oh my God. There's no way Justin Fields threw for 1,300 yards. That's too much.
2: Yeah.
3: I'll have to look, but it was, he did have 1,300 touchdowns.
2: No, 24 was Caleb Williams' rookie year.
3: Yeah, so the quarterback that year, I'm looking at the stats right now, was Justin Fields threw for 2,500 yards, and Tyson Badgett threw for 859. So they had, they threw for 3,096 total passing yards that year, which is terrible. And DJ Moore had 1,300 of those yards. That's crazy.
2: Yeah.
3: That's the only person you threw to.
2: And you think defenses didn't know it? He had 140 targets.
3: 100? Wow. Yeah, I'm looking here. 136 targets, 96 receptions, and 14.2 yards per reception. That's a damn good year.
2: Oh, that was Justin Fields' year, yeah. The next year, Caleb Williams had 140 targets.
3: But then the stats were down, huh?
2: Yeah, 98 catches, but... Well,
3: the yards.
2: Obviously, Caleb was not throwing it down the field like they were.
3: No, a lot of short checkdowns.
2: A lot of short stuff.
3: Yeah. And that was actually Ben Johnson's first year too, I think, right?
4: No, Ben
3: Johnson was a rookie last year.
4: Yeah.
2: So we're not worried at all about their receivers.
3: Buffalo, I am.
2: You are?
3: Yeah, that's why I'm not all in on Buffalo.
2: Well, Keon Coleman hasn't been.
3: No, Keon Coleman's not the guy. They got Khalil Shakir, who's he's a feisty guy, but he is what he is. You dump it down to him, let him get some yards after the catch. Like, mm-hmm.
2: A lot of crossing routes.
3: Yeah, Fitz is a good wide receiver three type of guy, a good third mm-hmm. receiver option, and DJ Moore. So they're still missing somebody, but that's fine. But we'll see if DJ Moore can fit those pieces.
2: James Cook is what you got to worry about.
3: Yeah, I'm not that worried about the Buffalo Bills. They need to worry about us.
2: They're
3: not worried about the Buffalo Bills. The Buffalo Bills are, this is a house of horrors for Josh Allen. So until he proves he can get out from under the thumb of this defense, I'm not worried about it. Once again, I've said it before and I'll say it again. The worst line I've ever seen made was Buffalo being a 1.5-point favorite to start the year at Houston. Knowing that Josh Allen doesn't play well, the fact that he talks about it publicly, so it is definitely a thought in his head. And then you have CJ on what people are calling a revenge tour. CJ on a revenge tour like that one girl out of Furious? You saw what that girl out of Furious is doing when she's on her revenge tour.
2: You think that's CJ?
3: I think CJ's going to be metaphorically killing people.
2: Yeah. Warren Sharp made too long, and he said so many things that are just so obvious about the injuries and the running game and the offensive line and everything else. He says...
3: For the Texans you're talking about?
2: Yeah, what? Talking about CJ, yeah. It was about CJ, and it was about, you know, the problems that they had. They didn't have Joe Mixon. They didn't have receivers that were... It was fifth worst in the league with injuries for sort of wide receivers. The offensive line was one of the worst in football, blah, blah, blah, blah, blah. And he can't believe that CJ and Bryce Young are being mentioned in the same breath. Is CJ that much better than Bryce Young right now? I don't know. I'm not sure about that.
3: I think he is, but Bryce...
2: Yeah, I think he's better.
3: Bryce was playing a little more consistently last year. I don't know. I don't hold Bryce in real high regard right now. So, but
2: there was a time mid-season, though, we were saying, hey, maybe Bryce Young is better than CJ. Maybe they did it right with it picking him first.
3: I don't think the answer, we don't have our answer yet, but we'll be a lot closer after this year. Bryce Young has improved every year, 11 touchdowns, 10 interceptions, rookie year, second year, 15-9. Last year's 23-11. Interception total is still higher than you like. He threw for 3,011 yards. No real big deal there. Started 16 games. Is averaging 188 yards passing per game. Like, you know, that's I don't know if I'm ready to say he's better than CJ. I'm not ready to say that. He's getting
2: similar.
3: Better.
2: I think
3: he's progressing and CJ has been regressing. Yep. So, yeah, it's closed. The distance between the two has closed.
2: Yes. Last year it closed. I don't think there's any question. Let's see, CJ threw for 3,041, 19-8. I mean, he only played 14 games, and Bryce played 16 games. Mm-hmm. He threw for 3,011 and 23-11. So I don't know that it's that they're. I will saying that they're not somewhat similar. I think is a little off by Warren, but Warren Sharp says, "Look at the stuff around him." Okay, he had Rico Dowdle last year, right? And Chuba Hubbard. He had a little bit of a running game. He had DJ Moore. He had Ted Aroa.
3: He didn't. He didn't have like Bryce Young's not filled up with talent
2: not
3: around him. CJ has.
2: Moore.
3: There's
2: he
3: more.
2: Had, yeah, Ted Aroa and who else?
3: And their defense is not. Tet McMillan was rookie of the year.
2: Yeah,
3: and they had Xavier Leggett, but he's not been a very good player for being a first pick of the draft. One stat that's kind of interesting: CJ last year had 19 touchdowns to 8 interceptions. His touchdown percentage was 4.5. His interception percentage was 1.9. The touchdown percentage for Bryce Young was 4.8, slightly ahead of CJ. His interception was 2.3. That's ahead of CJ, and that's not a good thing. You don't want to have a higher interception percentage. One stat that I always find to be an interesting stat, they have it in a run game, and this is the first time I'm seeing it with passing game, is passing success rate. So what it is you have to, if you need to gain at least 4% of the yards required on first down. So a first down pass, you need to throw, if it's first and 10, obviously, you need to complete a pass for 4 yards or more. So that's considered a successful play. On second down, you have to gain 60% of the yards required on second down. So if it's, you know, second and 10, you would need to gain at least 6 yards. Second and 8, you know, 60%, 4.8. So you can just do the math on it. And then on third down or fourth down, you have to gain 100% of what is needed. So it means you're converting on third down with your pass. First year, CJ was 40. I think this is actually a pretty good metric to start keeping an eye on. In his first year, CJ Stroud was 46.7%. Last year, he was 43, or the year before, he was 43%, which went down. Last year, 44.4%. So he hasn't made it back to his rookie year yet. That feels right. That feels accurate. Bryce Young, his first year, 36.5. The next year, 39. Last year, 44.2. So he's showing improvement in that metric. He has shown improvement as a quarterback every year. It seems to track. Last year, CJ was 44.4. This year, Bryce Young, and last year, Bryce Young was 44.2. So look how close that is between the two of them. So when you ask that question and you look at the data from last year, yeah, I mean, it feels like those two guys are really close to each other.
5: Well, right how now. Much do you look, though, at with the stuff around him? At the running game, at the offensive line, well, you, at the injuries at wide receiver.
3: So what running game was, like, Carolina does not have it.
5: Rico
3: good.
5: Had a good year.
3: He had a good run. He had a good run. Rico Dowdle did not do that for the whole year. He wasn't given that opportunity for the whole year. He didn't run for 1,076 yards. But remember, if you remember the game, his game log, like he was killing it over a stretch of about 5 or 6 games. I mean, just absolutely killing it. Went over, you know, he had over 200, I want to say, 2 different times. So he absolutely killed it for a little bit. But Tet McMillan, you had rookie, you know, the rookie of the year. But CJ has Nico Collins, Dalton Schultz, CJ Stroud, Jaden Higgins. He's got better, I don't know, to me, I think he's got better talent than what Bryce Young has over there in Carolina. They had Rico Dowdle, who started 11 games, as you mentioned, ran for 1,076 yards, and Chuba Hubbard came back. He wasn't really injured for very long. He just got beat out of that position.
5: CJ had one game where he had to run 100 yard back.
3: Yeah. No, they one didn't game. Have, I mean, Joe Mixon wasn't there last year. So
5: yeah.
3: I don't really give a big advantage to CJ Stroud by any stretch in a running game. I mean, Rico Dowdle was better than your running game, period. Yeah. That's true.
5: He had 3 games. He had a 206, he had 183, and he had 130.
3: Now, Tet McMillan had 1,014 yards receiving and 7 touchdowns. I mean, he was rookie of the year, 70 catches. He's not better than Nico Collins as a player. Not yet. Not yet. But then the second receiver, I mean, good Lord, this is a DJ Moore effect. The second receiver was Jalen Coker with 394 yards. Tet McMillan had 1,014 receiving yards, and second is Jalen Coker with 394 yards. So second place had, you know, was over 600 yards less. That's unbelievable how he was locked in on one guy.
5: Well, it makes it even more unbelievable that the defense knows that, and they're going to make sure to do everything to stop Tet from getting the ball.
3: Yeah, and Tommy Trimble was the leading tight end, 249 yards. So, yes, C.J. Stroud, for sure, had better players around him than Bryce Young. This is kind of an interesting year. I don't measure C.J. Stroud against Bryce Young. I don't measure the Texans against the Lions. I'm measuring C.J. I just want C.J. to play well and the Texans to win a Super Bowl or to compete for a Super Bowl. But if you really just want to break down the two of them, it is a much – that looked like that answer was done after their rookie years.
5: Yeah.
3: And now it's become a much closer discussion. And that third down success rate, you can find that on Pro Football Reference. That third down success rate, passing success rate for quarterbacks seems to be a pretty good number when it comes to tracking the year a player has had. Kind of scary accurate in some regards. I'm thinking quarterbacks who are not very accurate. I'm going to check Caleb Williams because I just got done telling you that he had a much better statistical year than CJ Stroud. But when I look at his quarterback success rate, for example, on third downs, it was 42.9. So it was lower than Bryce Young and CJ. So it didn't really tell the full story for Caleb Williams.
5: How about the story that Tommy Stark told yesterday on Twitter? He said this, Billy Brown is going to help my Brown go down. Thanks, Billy, over at Aqueduct Plumbing Company. And he put me and you in it. He added us both. And he sent the letter that Billy Brown sent to him, to Tommy Stark. Billy Brown said, good morning. Yes, we can include a free water heater on your quote. We will be out Saturday between 10 and 12. Thank you so much, Billy, Aqueduct Plumbing Company.
3: Yeah, that sounds about right.
5: How about that? Right. A free water heater doing the job for Tommy Stark making the Brown go down, mm-hmm. not having the Brown stay up. The Brown will go down because of Billy.
3: Yeah,
5: right?
3: And sometimes the Brown is just clogs in your drain in the sink. So it's just a generic term. You don't have to. You could be having issues that are not.
5: It's usually poop is what it usually
3: is. It, yeah. though?
5: Yeah, yeah. You make the Brown go down. You get, when you flush the toilet, the Brown goes down.
3: Yeah, yeah.
5: That's what I envision. Okay, when I say making the Brown go down. Mm-hmm, mm-hmm. Okay? So, and if it's not going down, you need Billy. You need him bad.
3: Or also if you have a clogged sink.
5: Yeah, clogged sinks, water pressure.
3: Moving gas lines.
5: A water heater that doesn't work.
3: Maybe you've got a fancy bidet that you'd like to. You say, I just got a bidet, and I need a water line put in by my toilet. Billy Brown can do that. He's not a fancy person, but he can do fancy things.
5: What about a gas grill?
3: Yeah,
5: you need a plumber.
3: He's not a fancy person, but he does fancy things.
5: He does fancy things. He does. And he does, you know, stuff that makes your house not gross, like the Brown going down. 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
2: Houston, Texas, what is up? 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

0: All right, welcome back here on ESPN 97.5, 713-780-3776. Did we give away yesterday? I don't think we gave away a spot. Are we still giving away spots in the listener appreciation? Is that a thing, Mapes?
1: Yes, although spots are filling up. So I got a text from Joe being like, it's not the biggest deal in the world if either this show or 10 to noon doesn't give one away. But we still have spots to give away.
2: Well, and also Tiff Treats was added. So yes, we got some sweets coming to the listener appreciation party.
0: Oh, Tiff's Treats?
2: Yeah.
0: Nice.
2: Tiff's Treats. Nice. I'm going to hit up our boy LaShane and try to get his restaurant, State of Grace, to do Butterburgers and bring those suckers in as well.
0: Ooh, those are good.
2: Why don't you bring some Butterburgers? We'll put your name out there. You can get away from the restaurant and come out and hang out.
0: Last time I was in town, we went over there to eat. It was nice. Very nice. Yeah.
2: It's fancy.
0: It is.
2: The Butterburgers are not fancy. So LaShane can, you know, he can come out and have a little fun with the boys.
0: Do something for people as opposed to being selfish like you have been.
2: So, reaching out to, there's a few restaurants I would like to reach out to. We've got Ninfa's is going to be there. We've got Ducky McSweeney's is going to be there. Tiff's Treats is going to be there. And then, we'll see if we can't add a couple more restaurants so you guys can sample a variety of food. We had a great variety last year.
0: Yeah.
2: We had a terrific variety and it was a really good time. Anything we want to get to? Well, let's play the Kyle Tucker thing again. We haven't played that for a while. Do we combine? Are we to consider top of the hour here, Sean?
0: Yeah, we're good. Yes.
2: Okay. So here's Kyle Tucker. So Kyle Tucker is struggling right now. He is not hitting well. The people of Los Angeles seem to hate him quite a bit because he's making a ton of money and performing very poorly. The people of Chicago didn't like him when he was there. The people of Houston got tired of him because he sucked in the playoffs. So Kyle Tucker's had a run of people not really liking him. And we talked earlier in the show that he does have a certain look on his face that makes him not as likable. Don't know how to explain it, but it's just an air of not likability. You've talked to people who said that when he came into the Astros that he kind of just thought he could cruise and didn't maybe work like the rest of those guys did. And you question whether or not he loves ball. There's nothing worse than a guy that gets paid that amount of money that you think doesn't love ball. It's one of the worst feelings in the world when you know your team, that another player who really cares and wants to win for your team is not on a basketball or baseball or football team because somebody who doesn't care is stealing money. It's like the worst, for me at least, it's one of the worst feelings. I'm sure Dodgers fans are having that feeling right now with Kyle Tucker. Kyle Tucker got booed the other day by Dodger fans. I want to say night before last he got booed because he missed a ball in the outfield. It was a tough play up against the wall, but then he didn't hustle to get the ball after that. And it's just the whole air of Kyle Tucker is just pissing off Dodger fans. And I don't care. I'm glad. And I hope they continue to suck it. But here's Kyle Tucker on a fly ball. It was a shallow fly, but he came in plenty of time. He gets under it. It kind of gets to the left of him, and he starts to look a little strange when he tries to catch it. He kind of misjudged it a little, but not something that shouldn't have been caught. It absolutely should have been caught. Listen to the play-by-play announcer not only call the play, but then his reaction to the miss.
3: Popped in the air. Shallow right. Freeman running back. Tucker coming in. It's Tucker's ball. Oh, and he drops it. Oh, no.
2: Ew, and he drops it. Ugh, gross.
0: Oh, no.
2: Ew.
0: Oh, no. I feel bad for Kyle. I mean, right now, what is he waking up? All right. He's like, oh, man, everybody hates me.
2: Yeah. Yes, I
0: but
2: have
0: I do have
2: more money
0: million.
2: Than I'll ever be able to spend, but still.
0: Yeah.
2: Whenever, or if he really doesn't care, he'll just say, who cares? Here's what I'm going to buy. I got a villa in Italy I'm already going to buy. I'm working on something out here in California because I love the weather out here, so I'll definitely get a place by the water.
0: I'll feel better.
2: I'll get a place by the water.
0: I don't think he can
2: I'm never getting
0: here.
2: Anything in Chicago. I'm not going there.
0: I don't think he can live in California after he's done, unless he goes up to San Francisco, because he'll be hated. You don't want to live
2: there. Dodgers
0: fans
2: are pretty serious.
0: Yeah.
2: They really love the Dodgers there. Like Hermosa, you would think, well, he could get a place on Hermosa Beach.
0: No.
2: Venice Beach. No, they stay all, they'll recognize him.
0: Yeah.
2: What's up, fool? The last thing you want to have is some guy getting out of a car like, what's up, fool?
0: Yeah.
2: Telling him, what's up, fool? And they're running up on him trying to ride his e-bike. Yeah. What's up, fool? Come here, fool. That's Kyle Tucker, fool.
0: It's like Dave Clark buying a house in Houston. Nah, I'm not living there.
2: It's way worse than that.
0: Well,
2: we acted like Dave Clark, the fourth outfielder, had kidnapped children and had them stashed away in a closet somewhere.
0: People don't even know who Dave Clark
2: Dave Clark was just some fourth back outfielder the Astros brought in from the Cubs, yeah, who was just going to be like, eh, he'll be our fourth outfielder. Because that's back in the day where this was your lineup and that's that. And every once in a while on a getaway day, which Larry Durker basically just gave up on Sunday games and played his worst lineups for some reason on Sunday games. To this day, it's a tale as old as time.
0: Well,
2: Astros putting up bad lineups on Sundays.
0: It's a tradition like
2: no other. It is a tradition like no other. But Dave Clark, you know, the Astros brought him in as a free agent, and it wasn't even to be a starter. It wasn't even to be a starter. It was to be a fourth outfielder. And he came to the Astros, and he was here for, oh, man. He was here for 1 year.
1: Only one year.
2: It was actually the last year he played baseball. He never played baseball again after 1998. That was his last year.
0: It was it. I mean, he couldn't take it anymore.
2: And
0: Why the hate for a pinch hitter?
2: John, he was 35 years old. He had 146 at-bats, was a pinch hitter, played in 93 games. He was often a pinch hitter. I don't know how many of these games were starts. Now, listen, he wasn't good. His OPS was 547. His batting average was 206. His slugging percentage, well, boy, this is really worse than I remembered. His slugging percentage was lower than his on-base percentage.
0: Oh, wow.
2: It's almost impossible to do that. It's rarely done, occasionally by light-hitting shortstops and catchers.
0: That's the Brad Ausmus.
2: It's an Ausmus effect. Yeah. His slugging was 260. His on-base was 288. Okay. Yeah, he was terrible. The year before with the Dodgers, he hit 301 with an 847 slugging percentage. Only five home runs. He was not a home run hitter. So yeah, he was historically bad for the Astros. I granted he was worse than I remember, but it's not like this 98 Astros team was really good. They added Randy Johnson at the trade deadline. They won 102 games. They were loaded. The team featured future Hall of Famers and still in their prime. Jeff Bagwell had 34 homers and 111 RBIs that year. You had Craig Biggio, who led the league in doubles with 51. He hit 325. I felt like he probably should have been the MVP. I thought this was Craig Biggio's best year ever, an OPS of 906. You had, you had Moises Alou with 38 home runs that year. Derek Bell had 22 home runs. How about this, John? Derek Bell had 108 RBIs.
0: Wow.
2: Derek Bell, Moises Alou, and Jeff Bagwell all had over 100 RBIs on this team. Carl Everett, who didn't believe that dinosaurs ever existed, was on this team. He hit 296 with an OPS of 840. How about the OPSs, John? Moises Alou, 981. Derek Bell, 855. Carl Everett, 840. This seems so distant from what we see now. It's not even close. Stolen bases. Brad Ausmus had 10 stolen bases. Every single player in your lineup had double-digit stolen bases. Even Bill Spires had 11. And the great Bill Spires was on that team. You came off the bench. Sean Berry was a part-time starter on that team. Hit 314 with an 895. Richard Hidalgo, Doggy, they used to call him. He was a young man. He was only 23. He hit 303 with an 829 OPS off the bench. The great Tony Eusebio was on that team. So there was a lot to love. The pitching.
0: And we hated Dave Clark.
2: We had Jose Lima, who had this incredible season. He had 20 wins and Lima time and Cy Lima. And he would come in studio with us every every show, and we just had this incredible time. Actually, that was the first year. That was the first year that Lima would come in studio and do 4 hours of radio with John. He had been up all night partying, and he'd just come into the studio unannounced, and we were like, I guess whatever we're going to do is out now because Lima's here for the next 4 hours. You had Mike Hanton, who had a really good season. You had Shane Reynolds. You added Randy Johnson. I mean, Billy Wagner was your closer, future Hall of Famer, Randy Johnson Hall of Famer, Jeff Bagwell Hall of Famer, Craig Biggio Hall of Famer, all that going on, but one pinch hitter and just occasional part-time player, Dave Clark. We would have call, John and I would have calls stacked up on the board, five calls deep. And it just said Dave Clark. Like, this son of a bitch, Dave Clark! Guys, we got 102 wins. Randy Johnson's here. But people wanted to hate Dave Clark so bad. They needed to have someone to hate because things were going too good. They were going too good.
4: Immediately when I think of fans hating a player, I think of Dave Clark. I think of Dave
2: Clark. I do too. It was a 102 win season with Randy Clark and Bagwell and Biggio and Alou, three hitters with 100 RBIs. Everyone hit 300 that year. Everybody I mentioned was hitting 300. Sean Berry's on the bench hitting 300.
4: That was
2: 895 slugging percentage.
4: In the dome.
2: And in the dome. With Lima and Hampton and Johnson and Shane and a young Billy Wagner. It was magical. So much better than the 97 team that had no help. Now all of a sudden the offense was on fire. The pitching was better and our boards are lit up because people wanted to get mad at Dave Clark. Now he was bad. He was a 35-year-old who came here. Let me remind you, the starting lineup that year, you had Carl Everett in center field. In right field, you had,
4: Richard Hidalgo.
2: In right field was Derek Bell, and in left field was Moises Alou.
4: Well, Richard Hidalgo.
2: Richard Hidalgo was a part-time center fielder, but Carl Everett had 519 plate appearances, John.
4: Holy crap.
2: Derek Bell had 695. Moises Alou had 679. These are almost unheard of numbers. They played every freaking game they were playing. But Dave Clark struggled as a, he's not even a fourth outfielder. He became a fifth outfielder. Boards were filled for days. Like, what do we do about Dave Clark? it's a classic sign. It's not new. Everyone needs someone to hate, and you don't want to be the guy that everyone hates. Kyle Tucker has his name. Who is it on the Rockets right now? Every team has it. Sean, who is it on the Rockets? Who's the guy that you hate? It's not everyone, but for some people, they have circled, Alpi.
1: Yeah,
2: some people have circled Alpi.
1: I think Shingun's catching it the most right now.
4: Yeah.
2: Yeah.
4: Yep.
1: Jabari will get it from time to time.
2: Yeah.
1: Depending on the game.
2: KD's gonna get it.
1: Yeah.
2: Some.
1: But I think as far
4: KD was so good. It's hard to do that.
2: Who is it with the Astros right now?
1: I was trying to think of who the Dave Clark
4: Nick
1: of
4: Allen
1: the,
4: for me.
1: Yeah, Nick Allen. It's like if
2: well,
1: everyone
2: but
1: called
2: that's just
1: in
2: you,
1: pissed
2: but
1: off Nick Allen.
2: Allen. No one's that mad about Nick Allen.
4: Well,
2: they were for a Brave for a while.
1: Yeah.
2: McCullers isn't here anymore. You can't do McCullers.
1: Yeah. Just like the outfield as a whole. Just if you stand in the outfield.
2: Actually,
1: they're
2: not as passionate. Like there's it's not even close to Dave Clark because 102 win season Astros, and there were no Texans back then. So there was no football.
1: Oh, yeah.
2: Everything was baseball. Yeah. And the Rockets were you know, you were still high off of championships. You were 3 years removed, and Dream was getting
4: Barkley?
2: Older.
4: Well, that was the Barkley years.
2: Yeah. Actually, yeah, you did. No, you added Barkley. Yeah, that was the end of the Barkley era.
4: Barkley
2: also.
4: And Pippen. And yeah.
2: Yeah, but in the Astros, everyone was engaged. So with everyone thinking about the Astros, you got to find, yeah, things are going good, but what are we mad about? Oh, we're mad about Dave Clark.
4: With
2: the Texans right now, it's definitely C.J. Stroud. But it used to be, who was it? Petey Fagans. There was like DB who everyone hated for the Texans back in 2010.
4: Matt Stevens caught it.
2: In 2010, who? Green Jackson caught it his
4: Stevens.
2: Rookie year. Yeah, that was the first year, though. Did we really care that much? Kareem Jackson caught it his rookie year.
4: Yeah, he did.
2: Boy, he was bad his rookie year.
4: Yeah, he caught it.
2: But
4: then he got really good.
2: Bobby Slowik, like, it'll be a coach. Sometime your Dave Clark is your coach.
4: Then it was Bill O'Brien.
2: Yeah, and that was an easy one. And Jack Easterby.
4: Yeah, oh my God.
2: Jack Easterby. Jack Easterby was a Dave Clark.
4: Hated individual in the.
2: Well, see, there's still people who love Alpe, who love CJ Stroud. No one loved Dave Clark. Nobody loved Dave Clark.
4: Nobody.
2: He was just here 1 year and
4: nobody loved Jack Easterby.
2: No one loved Jack Easterby. There was no love for him at all. There wasn't one person. Jack Easterby is as close as I've seen someone come to Dave Clark. And actually, he was on par with it. I don't know that I've ever seen two guys more hated in this city. And one guy literally exploded an entire organization. The other guy was just like, I'm the fifth outfielder. I'm 35. This is my last year. We won 102 games.
4: Why are y'all doing this to me?
2: They should have done him a favor and just designated him for assignment.
4: Mm-hmm. All right. Let's break.
2: I'm talking about Easterby. They should have designated Easterby for assignment.
4: Let's talk a little Coors.
2: Oh,
4: Light.
2: Ryan Anderson. KJ brings up Ryan Anderson had some Dave Clark for the Rockets.
4: Oh my God! Remember the year he couldn't hit a three?
2: And then I asked Daryl Morey.
4: Yeah,
2: there seems to be an issue
4: with dredging.
2: The numbers show that he just for some reason Daryl's just not shooting well at home. What are your thoughts on that? And you know this has been going on for a couple of years where he doesn't shoot well at home. You're just data dredging. Why are you data dredging? I'm like, what does that mean, Daryl? It's where you take statistics and you bend them to your narrative.
4: No,
2: and I'm like,
4: no,
2: it's, I thought you were a numbers guy, Daryl.
4: Yeah.
2: It's all right here. The metrics are all saying that. That's when I started thinking, maybe Daryl's not the real numbers guy that I am.
4: Mm-hmm.
2: Maybe this guy who started the Sloan Sports Conference is maybe not so much of a numbers guy.
4: All right. Let's talk a little Coors Light. I'm going to play golf today. I have news for you guys tomorrow. I will have had a few Coors Lights today. I've got news for you tomorrow. I can see the future. I can see my future and it's filled with Coors Lights. It's a great life. I mean, I'm not going to lie. I can't feel any better about my relationship to Coors Light. My relationship to Coors Light is as defining as I can possibly be. I put on my Twitter bio, a husband, father, believes in God, loves God, Coors Light, golf, poker, but not sure in what order. 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You can see the mountains. 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Cold, clean, crisp, refreshing. I'm going to have a few today. 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Make sure you got a bunch in your fridge for when your boys come over. Coors Light. Let's climb on, brother.
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0: Live from the Huntington Bank Studios, here's John Granato and Lance Zierlein.
2: I got one down, boys. Did you guys see Liv? They have their team championship. They canceled it. Apparently, they're going to be playing in Indianapolis. Now, Indiana is underwater, apparently, so I'm not sure. But it's in a couple of weeks. I think it's at the end of the month. And Liv is going to just play an event there as opposed to their team championship, or they're going to call it their team championship. It's falling apart. John Rahm reportedly is headed back to the PGA Tour. He's going to have to pay $25 million. He has to go on an apology tour. And
3: what does that look like?
2: Well, he would have to complete an apology tour similar to Koepka's, including announcing his separation from LIV Golf and a return to traditional golf, which is the PGA's way of saying you guys didn't play real golf. He also will not have sponsor exemptions for the signature events. He's got to play his way in like Koepka did. So Koepka did not make, because he wasn't in all the signature events, which are higher, bigger money, he did not make the FedEx Cup. He didn't play great. So he could have played his way in, but he didn't. He didn't make the FedEx Cup playoff. But and he was pissed off. I think he might have even been the last guy out, or he was one of the last guys out. But John Rahm looks like he's going to return. He signed for $350 million with LIV. So a $25 million fine that goes to charity is, and he's going to get a tax write-off on it. So I'm not worried about John Rahm's money. $25 million, oh my God, he's got to pay. Yeah, well, guess what? That'll just pay for his taxes. That'll help his tax situation. So there's that. Chris in the Woodlands is hanging out. He wants to get on the show. Hey, Chris.
4: Hey, what's up, guys? Love the show. You guys brought up a couple of the Texans guys. My guy that I wouldn't like, you know, when we compared to Dave, whatever his name is Dana Brown. Like,
3: yeah, Dana's got some of that.
4: I know. Yeah, it's just and only because I feel like every interview, you know, John, you bring up a lot the lame duck general manager, and you're 1,000% right. Every interview is like, I don't even want to watch it because I know what he's saying not true or misinformed or just him trying to fill airtime because he is a lame duck. And I don't know how you guys think about Dana Brown, but, you know, that's kind of my guy I think about. So I'm going to listen.
2: Yeah, I don't dislike Dana. I don't dislike him. I mean, I don't know. I don't
3: feel like the fans are. See, it used to be, if you know, Dave Clark was just like, that's the only weakness. If we can just get rid of Dave Clark. Once again, it's just random fifth outfielder. Dana is part of a bigger, there's a bigger problem at foot for the Astros. So sometimes you're most mad at players when your teams are the best. You know what I mean? Yeah. Like Dodgers fans have a wealth of, they have greater roster wealth than maybe anything we've ever seen in terms of the talent on their roster. And so, they got to circle this guy, Kyle Tucker. Now, he sucks. He's terrible. But Dana Brown is just emblematic of a larger picture for the problem with the Astros is they're not team building right now. And he hadn't done good, but I don't know. He didn't get the hate. I don't even think he gets the hate that Alfie gets.
2: No, I don't think
3: definitely
2: so.
3: Not the hate CJ gets.
2: No, but it's I'm hearing more. Yeah, there's more rumblings now. There's more rumblings than there have been about Dana, but he's, I feel bad. He's, anytime you're lame duck, I mean, it doesn't happen too often. I mean, there aren't a lot of owners that are afraid to pay. Okay, we'll give you a 3-year deal. All right, we'll lop off the last 2 years. We'll pay you while you sit. Jim Crane ain't doing that. Jim Crane's like, I ain't paying you to sit around and not work. Well, here's what we're going to do. We're going to finish up this contract. And maybe you'll get another one, and maybe you won't. And that's it. So, you know, Jim Crane ain't like Cal will pay you. It doesn't matter. What coach? He's paying six coaches. He don't care. Jim Crane? Nope. We ain't doing that. We ain't wasting money like that. If you ain't working here, we ain't paying you. So it kind of sucks for those two guys, Dana and Joe.
3: What sucks for them? That they got chances on the major league level?
2: That they, well, no. I mean, no, that they don't have a contract, that
3: well,
2: they're lame ducks.
3: You say it sucks for them, but I mean, yeah, it's just, it's not gone great the last 3 years.
2: No.
3: It's not gone to the Astros standards. And so no, 3 years is a pretty good, 3 years is a decent runway in baseball. It hasn't been ideal for Joe. It hasn't been ideal for Dana. They've had a lot of injuries. They made a change to team trainer last year, you know. I mean, it happens, though. That's just, you can make whatever excuses. Joe hasn't. It really was pinch running for Yordan. We probably should have made a little bigger deal about that on the show, because pinch running for Yordan when you have two outs in the eighth inning is kind of a, I mean, and a man on first, that is pretty, that was pretty bad for Joe.
2: No, he pinch ran for him in the ninth. It was the ninth.
3: Was it the ninth?
2: Yeah, it was the ninth. And okay. I didn't mind that nearly as much as some of the other stuff. That pinch hitting Jake Myers for Christian Vasquez.
3: You could have stopped at pinch hitting Jake Myers. You could have just stopped.
2: That's the, I mean, hoop. What? You got to be, how bad did Vasquez feel about himself when he takes him out for Jake Myers?
3: Yeah.
2: Holy crap. You know what that does to a person?
3: Yeah, I mean, think about how they were feeling at that time.
2: Oh my God. Christian Vasquez went home that night and went, "Oh, I just got pinch hit for by Jake Myers."
3: Yeah, that's not a good. How do you come back from that?
5: Definitely a long car ride home. I don't know how long his commute is, but it's
2: it's longer.
5: You don't even turn on the music at that point. You're just sitting in silence.
2: You just go, man, what the hell?
5: What happened? Where did it all go wrong?
2: What the hell happened to me?
3: You're not going to believe this. I'm just looking. I put a post up of the 98 Astros versus this lineup. Brad Osmus's OPS is only behind Christian Walker, Jeremy Pena, Paredes, and Alvarez in terms of more full-time players.
5: He'd be the fifth best.
3: He'd be the fifth best. He'd have the fifth best OPS. Wow. And I'm including Diaz and also Diaz and Christian Vasquez.
2: And the problem with this team is pitching. That's
3: well, I mean,
2: starting pitching, yes.
3: The hitting is not great. You want to think about the batting average? Brad Osmus's batting average, which in that time, remember how he was such a light hitter? Like, Brad was the running joke. Brad Osmus, this must have been his career year. He hit .269. The lightest hitter in the starting lineup was Ricky Gutierrez at .261. At .261, Ricky Gutierrez would be the third best hitter in this lineup from an average standpoint. The only people better, Pena and Alvarez. Everyone else is under .261. As a matter of fact, everyone else is under .252.
2: Okay.
3: Nobody is hitting higher than .252 other than Pena and Alvarez.
2: And
3: of the starters.
2: Who's got the second best OPS in the American League? The Astros. Who's hit the second most homers?
3: Wait, that can't be true.
2: Who's hit
3: the whole
2: homers?
3: Are you talking about the last 20 games or the whole season?
2: The season.
3: The Astros are what, number two in the season in the American League for OPS?
2: OPS.
3: John, did you just hear what I told you? There's no way this is true. Their OPS. How many? They have two guys who are in the 800s.
2: It's Tampa 1, Astros 2.
3: For OPS in the league.
2: In the league.
3: It's that bad. The Astros have several players under 500. I mean, under 700. Well, no, I shouldn't say several. You have Vasquez, who's a part-time player. Yiner Diaz, who's a part-time player. So that's the catcher position. Cam Smith is under 700. For some reason, they have Jake Myers in here, but he didn't play enough. That seems impossible. Is Yordan doing
2: wait, really?
3: That much?
2: Because they're fifth in the league in average. The Yankees are last, .229. The Yankees are hitting .229 this year.
3: That is as a lineup. The Yankees, a lineup.
2: That's baseball today.
3: Are getting hit less. They're hitting less than a .230 as a lineup.
2: The Astros have a .732 OPS, which is second in the league. It's incredible how bad it is. They've got 168 homers, just three behind the Yankees.
3: God, that's unbelievable how bad that is.
2: It's so different than it was then, though.
3: No, no one can hit.
2: If you, that Astros lineup today, hitting the way that they hit, would be, Astros would be running away with
3: you'd
2: everything.
3: You'd win 113 games.
2: Yeah.
3: If you had, that whole team would kill this. In Minute Maid Park, in Daikin Park.
2: Holy crap.
3: Alou, Bagwell, Biggio. Well, of course, Bagwell, Biggio played in this park, but Alou and all those guys played here. I mean, Richard Hidalgo did as well. But yeah.
5: And the pitching was way better, too.
3: And the pitching. On the now, Lima couldn't pitch here.
2: No. Well,
3: Lima
2: no.
3: benefited from pitching in a cavernous stadium.
2: Shane Reynolds, Randy Johnson, Mike Hampton. That the way they were pitching that year, this team would be running away with the whole league.
3: Yeah.
2: The Dodgers be damned.
5: Well, except for Dave Clark. Can't hit Dave Clark would have ruined it all.
3: Yeah, he would
2: Dave
3: have ruined
2: Clark
3: it all.
2: Would have ruined everything.
3: We can't hit worth the crap. This is so.
2: Can't hit worth the crap. And
3: I wish I wouldn't have looked
2: league.
3: At the 98. Now, the 98 Astros team, to me, was right there with the 2019 Astros team in terms of upper level talent. Neither one of both of them ended their seasons in disappointing fashion. One losing in game 7 of a World Series and the other getting beat by Sterling Hitchcock with Randy Johnson on the mound. Somehow you lost that game in San Diego.
2: 13 strikeouts to Sterling Hitchcock.
3: Weren't you on the road for that or no?
2: I was there. I was, dude, I found myself a spot. I was on the field.
3: But you were on the radio the next day. How were you on the radio the next day? Because we talked about it the next day, I thought.
2: I did the post-game show for that game, and then I was on the radio, yeah.
3: Well, where? You were doing it from San Diego?
2: It's from San Diego. I never seen Jerry Hunsaker. I never seen a general manager madder.
3: Yeah, but
2: he was so mad. Oh, my God. He was so mad. He was like, there's changes coming around here. We can't. This is ridiculous.
3: And they were loaded.
2: Loaded.
3: There's changes coming. Let's just run it back. Let's do nothing. Don't do anything rash. There's a bunch of guys who are getting RBI. Yeah, but yeah, this level of baseball, there's just a bunch of plumbers playing today in Major League Baseball. That's the thing. It's like the LeBron people say when Jordan played. Now baseball just has a bunch of plumbers just taking uppercut, launch angle swings, just plumber hitters.
2: No.
3: Any pitching stats? I don't want any great pitching stats. I'm not going to. Mizorowski, big deal. He's pitching against a bunch of plumbers now.
2: And what was the team OPS for that team? I'll bet it was incredible.
3: Oh my
2: this
3: God.
2: Team OPS is 7-something, and it's second in the league. It's ridiculous. It's 732.
3: You really? Are you sure you're getting the right?
2: I got the right.
3: You're sure?
2: I'm positive. No, I knew this. And the Astros, their power numbers are great. Yes, this Astros team. And it's 732. You know what the OPSs of those teams were? And this is supposed to be, oh, we care more about doubles and home runs and power. Well, your OPSs suck. The OPS sucks. What are you talking about? Well, you got one guy that's in the league that's over 1,000 now. You used to have guys, a bunch of guys that would hit over 1,000 OPS.
3: Team OPS. The Astros in Major League Baseball that year were 2, 4, 6, 8, ninth with a 792.
2: 792 and they were ninth.
3: They're ninth.
2: This is 732 and they're second in the
3: AL. The Yankees were 825. There were actually five teams over 800.
2: Yeah.
3: Well, you weren't lying. 800 really was the standard back then.
2: It was the standard. It ain't no more. 750 now is like the standard.
3: The league average was 755.
2: Average.
3: League average was 755 for a team. For a team.
2: For a team.
3: For
2: now,
3: a team.
2: Now if you're a 755 OPS guy, you're making 25 million a year. It's incredible. It's stupid.
3: The Astros were below the league average in home run, but they also hit in the dome. It was huge.
2: We got a break. We're up against
3: it. Ooh, this is gross.
2: Yep. All right. Don't go anywhere.
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6: Clara, I had something really interesting happen.
7: Tell me about it.
6: I was being interviewed and the guy asked me, of all the collections that you have purchased, which one are you the proudest of?
7: What did you tell him?
6: I told him about that woman who inherited half a dozen guns from her grandfather.
7: Remind me.
6: She sent me an email that I couldn't hardly believe, so I drove a few hours to go see the guns.
7: Are you talking about the lady who was offered $12,000 for the whole collection, but then she wrote to you because she really needed $19,000 to buy a car?
6: That's the one.
7: How much did we pay her?
6: $220,000.
7: Because it was the right thing to do?
6: Because it was the right thing to do.

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2: So, this is our penultimate segment, which means what did we miss? A couple of things. Apparently, there's a newly found smoking gun document that could derail Brian Flores' case against the NFL and all the teams. They're not releasing what that document is, but Korn Ferry, which is a search firm, found a document that apparently will destroy his hopes and dreams of being a bajillionaire.
3: Well, they're the consultants that help with locating coaches for head coaching jobs, too.
2: Yeah, they're a search firm. Mm-hmm. They went through all of the documents. Another thing they searched for is they've searched through all emails and all that stuff, and they say they found something that will derail his case. So we'll see. Also, your commissioner says there will definitely be an NFL team outside of the United States of America.
3: I think the question is when the logistics of travel you will have to do. I don't know. My guess is, John, you'll have to do three. Like, maybe you want to do three. It's going to be London for sure. I would think for sure. Maybe Germany. But I would think you have to come into the States and play. Are we going to get to a spot where there's two bye weeks again? Because you almost would have to have that for an international team. Because what you want to do is have them come in town and then maybe play three straight weeks in the States, right? A London team.
2: Mm-hmm.
3: Right? Because if you're going to fly over to the States, maybe three straight games, and then the last game is a Thursday game, and then that way they can fly back and there's a little extra time, and then their next game would be a Sunday game. You can work around bye weeks, things like that. I could see it happening, but I do think you have to – I mean, you're going to have 8 to 9 teams traveling overseas to one location. That's a lot.
2: Yeah. London is probably it. Mexico City, maybe?
3: Well, yeah. Mexico City actually is much easier travel-wise. That's
2: an easier trip for everybody.
3: Yeah, it's nothing.
2: Yeah.
3: I mean, nothing's close to Seattle, depending on where they have to travel, but
2: New York or Boston, it's not going to be close.
3: Yeah, but it's not terrible.
2: But it's not
3: 4 hour, four
2: Boston
3: and a half hour
2: to
3: flight.
2: LA is 5 hours.
3: Yeah, but New York to Mexico City, I bet you is 4.5 hours on a flight. I bet.
2: Yeah.
3: And you're right. Boston, like West Coast to East Coast, San Francisco to New York. That's going to be a longer flight than it is for a lot of teams going to Mexico City. Now you're right. International. If you said Mexico City, yes. That makes the most sense.
2: Right.
3: You could see that. And as somebody who went to Mexico City, I spent a little bit of time there. It's kind of like being Japanese, but I spent more time in Japan, so I'm more Japanese than I am Mexican, I guess. But you do have areas, like Mexico City is great. Phenomenal food. Some of the best, they have two of the best restaurants in the world. They have like three of the best bars in the world, best cocktail bars in the top 50 in the world. And there's a lot of really cool cultural stuff, but there are pockets where you go. Like, this area is great, this area is great, this area is great. And they'll tell you, especially if you have guides, we're not going here, in this area here, or over here in this area. We're not doing that either. So, but you could say that about every city. I can tell you in Houston, I'm not really a big fan of just hanging out under the underpass at where 59 runs into 59, 59 or, yeah, the 59 at the spur, the underpass underneath the spur in that area. Not really a big fan of the underpasses of 59 as we get past Shepherd. It gets a little bumpy. I'm not trying to have an NFL team go there either.
2: No.
3: Or downtown Houston at night. I don't want an NFL team trying to play games in downtown Houston at night.
2: Well, that's...
3: Just in the streets of downtown Houston.
2: No, we're not playing in the streets of downtown
3: Houston. There's areas of Chicago that you circle. And we're not going here.
2: No.
3: There's areas of San Francisco. Of course, you know, they don't play football in San Francisco anymore. It's Santa Clara. So I guess the same thing could be said. But this is where you're living, though. You'd be living in Mexico City. You'd be living in London. I guess you'd have to find a way to have another stadium in London.
2: If the Bears move to Indiana, is that considered a foreign country?
3: No. No, that's the heartland, baby. That's America.
2: Oh.
3: That's super America.
2: It is. It ain't going to be America for a lot of Bears fans. That's for sure.
3: No.
4: Did you guys see the video of someone at the preseason game in Soldier Field? They're sitting, you know, got to be top row. And they pan over. You can see the refineries. And it just like looks like the ugliest place on earth. And like, there's Hammond.
2: There's Hammond.
4: Across the
2: right.
4: river.
2: You could see Hammond.
3: You could see Hammond?
2: It's all smokestacks. Yeah.
3: It's that relatively close to where you can see it from Soldier Field?
4: Yeah.
3: Oh, well, no wonder they're going there. I knew it was much closer than headed north.
2: Well, it's a ways off. It's
3: okay,
2: ways
3: you
2: off.
3: Can just see it.
4: It's but because you're looking across the water.
3: Oh, no, it's not great.
2: Well,
3: Hammond is not great.
2: People on the far south side of Chicago are going to be closer to him now.
3: Yeah.
4: Yeah.
2: Yeah, than they were.
4: Well, they have to go around.
3: And the best, I was talking to my son about this, like all stadiums get built in low income areas because that's where the land is cheapest. So all stadiums are purchased wherever the land is cheapest. That's typically where they build. Hammond was cheap. I told you Matt Smith's brother is like the mayor of Hammond, and they set up such a sweetheart deal for the Bears that he told Matt it's basically going to have to be impossible for them to. The only way they can not say no to us is to leave so much on the table. It would just be almost impossible for them to. And for Hammond, they're like, we'll do all this because it means so much is coming into their city. Like, so much is going to come into their city. In London, having football in London, it is kind of wild to think my dad coached in the inaugural season of NFL Europe, what used to be known as World League of American Football, which was unfortunate because they called it We Laugh. And everyone kind of made fun of it. And then it was NFL Europe. And he was on New York, New Jersey. So there was he lived in New York, in New Jersey, and their team was New York, New Jersey. But they would go play, and he was telling me the teams. I think they played the London Monarchs was the team. You had Barcelona Dragons was one of the original teams. You had the Rain, which is Germany. They had the Rain Fire, Scottish Claymores. They'd done this before. They did this in the early 90s, and it lasted until like late in the 90s, I think, where they had NFL Europe. It actually, and he said they were, you know, they would have a pretty good amount of people were filling up the seats in 90 and 91. Now the games are completely packed everywhere the NFL goes. I think 100% the NFL an NFL team would thrive in England. An NFL team would thrive in England. The logistics would be a question, maybe, how you'd get it done. But there are so many English fans who are football. I deal with them just with the draft. Like, they create their own. We're Bengals fans, right? We have Texans. You have UK Texans fans, UK Bengals. It's the same way you have Chelsea fans here. And I'm an Everton fan, so we got our big watch party at Pitch 25. The national Everton watch parties here in Houston. The national watch party. And I'm going to be part of it with Glenn Davis. I talked to Everton yesterday, and we're going to have Yakubu, who is a striker that they had 2007 to 2011, is going to be in town. And it's a big deal. And they want to grow the amount of Everton supporters. Well, the NFL supporters abroad, man, it's really big. Like, it's really big. So I think an NFL team would actually do pretty well there. I wonder if you'd like to live there if you're an NFL player. Would it be I would think for some free agents, they would say, I'm not even considering the Jacksonville Jaguars or the London Jaguars. I'm not even going to consider them because I don't want to live there.
2: Well, and to think about how expensive it is too. It is.
3: Yeah.
2: London is expensive.
3: Yeah.
2: Yeah.
3: Because people who play for the Giants and Jets, you don't live in Manhattan. You live in New Jersey. Some would live in Long Island, but you live by the stadium where you practice.
2: Yeah,
3: you live by the practice facility.
2: Right. Sean, did we miss anything today?
4: I was going to bring up the Goodell thing. I thought that was something that broke during the during the show. We didn't talk about the Lakers.
3: What Goodell thing about the succession? International?
2: Yeah.
3: Oh, okay.
4: Yeah, yeah.
3: Oh, no, succession. Oh.
4: Yeah, succession happening with the Lakers, where the Buss brothers want to sell the team's stake to the group that's buying the, you know, Mark Walter part of it. The Buss family had, I think, like 18%, and the brothers want to sell their percentage, and Jeannie Buss is saying, no, no, no, I'm the, you know, operating governor of this. You can't sell without my... without my permission. So it's a really weird story, just the fact that the owner of the Lakers like basically flipped the team while he's being investigated for like fraud. Yeah. And now you throw in the subplot of like the Buss family strife on the way out.
3: Yes, there's something we didn't mention. Steve Ballmer the Clippers murder.
2: Wait. ESPN retracted and then said we stand behind our story. It's not for sure that Steve Ballmer is going to get away with this.
3: Oh,
2: it's
3: really?
2: Not
3: sure
4: the NBA like refuted it, and yeah, like John said, I think ESPN retracted the statement.
3: Well, what they found is that they were not funneling money to Kawhi Leonard. I guess right.
2: Well,
3: like, are they staying with that?
2: I don't.
4: There's still no smoking gun.
3: Kawhi's getting traded. That trade's going to go down now.
4: Likely, yes. Very.
2: But not sure Ballmer's getting off. ESPN might have jumped the gun with that report.
3: Cool, because that would be. This is one of the biggest escapes from justice I would have ever seen.
2: Yeah.
3: If Steve Ballmer, with two different sources funneling money to Kawhi Leonard, like maybe you couldn't put the dots together to put Ballmer in there. Ballmer's got to get something.
4: If the glove doesn't have to fit. Get something.
3: If the glove doesn't fit, you must have quit. You must have quit Steve Ballmer. We also didn't mention this, although this is not a big story. Sierre Wright. John, you wouldn't know him. He was
2: he's an actor.
3: Well, he was a Bengals cornerback, and he is leaving now to take a role in a movie. And it turns out he's been in seven different movies, including LeBron James' son in Space Jam 2. So he has been around the acting. He's got the acting bug. He loved both of them. He loved football. He loved acting. And Zach Taylor said he just chose acting. He said he was an ascending player in camp. He was actually playing really well, but he's just like, you know what? I think it's the right call. I think it's the right call.
4: Long
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2: Yeah. All right. It's probably the right call. Just go. Yeah, go act. You can always go back to football. Let's break. 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
2: With John and Lance.
4: That's real weird.
0: After a night of heavy drinking with friends, Behan Mutlu wandered into a nearby forest in Turkey and never returned home, prompting his wife and friends to contact authorities. So they got a search party together. A 50-year-old intoxicated man joined the search party, and for hours he helped look for the man who was lost in the forest. But it turns out he was looking for himself. He joined the search party that was looking for him. And after someone finally said, "Hey, Behan Mutlu, where are you?" And he was like, "I'm right here. What you guys need?"
5: How does that happen?
0: He was ship-faced. I said ship-faced.
5: Oh my gosh.
0: Yeah. He joined the search party looking for somebody. For hours, apparently, he was in the search party.
5: I was just laying down for a while. I was just resting.
0: I'm right here. Who are we looking for? Thirteen Penn State fraternity brothers are charged with running a major cocaine trafficking ring.
5: I saw this one. One of them appeared to be one of your people, forced, John.
0: Some pledges allegedly forced to cut and package cocaine as part of their indoctrination into the frats.
5: Well, now you're in, right? So now you can't tell. Is that what it is? It's like, well, you've cut up and packaged cocaine now, so you can't tell
0: you're
5: us.
0: You're in. You're in. Yeah, you're part
5: Too
0: of
5: bad.
0: It now.
5: You're
0: bro.
5: Stuck now.
0: They got a picture of two of them. Boy, are they frat boys.
5: Oh, I
0: did
5: know.
0: Did you guys ever have to package cocaine as part of your indoctrination, your hazing?
5: I never was in a frat. I did tell you the frat stories. I told you a couple of them. One was pretty bad.
0: Yeah, that
5: but
0: was bad.
5: But it had nothing to do with cocaine, though, so.
0: No. Yeah. Apparently... well, you can't tell that one.
5: No, I really
6: can't. The one from the break, you really cannot
5: tell. Yeah, I really can't.
0: Priscilla Presley's son, Navarone, his name is Navarone, he's 39 years old. He's launched a GoFundMe page to start a pizza business. Do you guys want to contribute to Navarone Presley's pizza business?
5: No, not really.
0: I mean... he's a Presley. Is Priscilla Presley? Is she broke? Is she?
5: No, he's just doing a GoFundMe.
0: I don't feel like you should do. If you got, if your name is, if you're Elvis Presley's grandson, I don't know that you should be GoFundMe-ing. Do you?
5: Yeah, no, not really.
6: You'd think the Graceland money goes a little bit longer.
5: Unless he didn't get a piece of it.
6: One generation.
0: You would think. You would think. Lance, a new study says drinking coffee is linked to less body fat and more muscle.
5: I knew it. Coffee's great for you.
0: Coffee's not good for you.
5: Coffee's great for you. Of course, just wait 2 weeks and there will be a new study that contradicts that.
0: Right.

0: Coffee causes heart attacks. Well, but I'm cut, though.
1: Yeah, coffee. Right. Cancer I've been
0: getting shredded drinking coffee. Do you also have to lift, or can you just drink coffee?
2: We didn't say it wouldn't cause a heart attack. We just said contributes to more muscle.
0: But do you have to lift, or do you just drink coffee and get swole?
2: You probably have to work out. I'm not sure that just drinking the coffee is going to get you ripped.
1: We would definitely notice if you didn't have to lift weights to get ripped drinking coffee.
0: What are you
1: I think
0: doing?
1: We would notice.
0: Golly, man, you're getting jacked. What are you doing?
2: Drinking coffee.
0: Coffee all day long, bro.
2: Coffee.
1: Two pots.
0: Drinking that coffee.
2: I can't sleep at night.
1: Yeah.
2: But, and I'm about to have
0: you
2: a heart attack.
0: You look super dehydrated and you're jacked. What is it?
1: Yeah.
0: Nonstop caffeine
1: and
0: consumption.
1: Your eyes are twitching. Yeah.
2: Mapes, what's next?
1: It is the bullpen with Brian McDonald and Sean Mapes.
2: It's the bullpen next right here on ESPN 97. What are some of the things that you're going to discuss this morning?
1: There's a high school. Well, this is one I pulled Adele. I saved a good story. When you asked, would we miss? I didn't give you my A stuff. There is a high school coach that got in trouble in a very humorous way.
2: Ah. There you have it. That's next right here on ESPN 97.5. Hope you enjoyed the show. We'll talk to you again tomorrow. Everybody have a great day.

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3: I'm Nicole Murray with Your Money Now. Defense contracting giant L3Harris Technologies said it has ousted its CEO, Chris Kubasik, after learning he engaged in, quote, certain conduct that was not consistent with the values of the company. L3Harris's board appointed Sam Mehta as CEO and president. Its shares fell more than 4% upon the news. Jeannie Buss is opposing the potential sale of her family stake in the Los Angeles Lakers. In a letter obtained by CNBC, lawyer Adam Streisand said Jeannie Buss has not agreed to sell the team and that any vote suggesting the Buss family is selling would be and is void. ESPN previously reported that the Buss family had decided to sell its stake to Bob Iger and Joshua Kushner. Anthropic has told investors that its annualized revenue run rate hit $65 billion at the end of July. According to CNBC, that's about a sevenfold increase from a year ago, underscoring the popularity of the company's enterprise tools. Stocks have dropped this morning. That's Your Money Now.
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0: dressed like a chipmunk. Alvin, Theodore, breathe in, breathe out. Me and more, breathe in, breathe out. Never mind, it was time. Number nine, love my lies. Feline, with a death wish. E. Wright didn't have no name on a guest list. Hold on, we're destined.
1: Welcome into the Dale Olalea Show, but as the bullpen edition of said show, Brian McDonald, Sean Mapes, AJ Russ behind the glass, filling in for Dale one more time. We'll be in, we just found out, tomorrow as well, Sean, and then also on Friday. Rahil will pick up the slack on Thursday before Dale returns this week. How are you gentlemen doing?
2: Doing good, doing good. That's right. We'll be here now four out of the five days this week.
1: And we still have the bullpen on Saturday, so.
2: Yes. Are we still doing that?
1: Okay. I think so. Maybe we should talk to Joe.
2: and Thursday for preview of Texans Raiders, all 2 hours, we're going to have Rahil breaking it all down.
1: Oh, really?
2: Preseason.
1: Yeah, no one dives into the film.
2: 120 straight minutes of preseason.
1: Of keys to the game for preseason game two. Exactly. No one does that better than Rahil. So, yeah, you have that to look forward to. And, of course, Sean and I will be back on Friday to break down every single angle.
2: Reacting. Texans, our hot takes.
1: On a reaction Friday. Yes. Monday? Whatever. But we got a lot to get into today. No Astros other than maybe later in the show we'll talk about the news that they're calling up their number 9 prospect, Ethan Pecco. Maybe we can tag team that with what's going on with Kyle Tucker right now.
2: Mm.
1: A little baseball segment later in the show because Kyle Tucker is in it right now with the Dodgers. Yeah. That's
2: not going great.
1: It's kind of fun to watch from afar, but whew, man, not fun to be Kyle Tucker right now. But before we get into some Texans, I stopped in on the way in as I usually do. You know, Chick-fil-A, got a drink, went into the bathroom, you know, just real quick, and I ran across. One more time, not this is the first time it's happened. One of the things that annoys me most in this world is I walk into the bathroom. There's, it's just there's one stall, one urinal, whatever. And a dude's in the stall with his talking on the phone with it on like a speaker as loud as they could possibly go. I don't know why we as a society have decided that this phone conversation cannot wait, so much so that not only will I talk to them in the bathroom, but I'm going to put it on speaker so my other jabronis like me can walk in and hear that you're talking about hot tubs with somebody for some reason in a Chick-fil-A bathroom.
2: I am interested about the hot tub. Okay, it's the Chick-fil-A bathroom, not the one here.
1: No, not the one here. Yeah.
2: I don't think
1: please tell me neither of you are speakerphone in the stall. Can't hang up the phone.
2: I'm not a speakerphone guy.
1: Yeah, right.
2: No, in public, period.
1: Yes.
2: Even in my apartment, I don't.
1: I'll see people do that. Yeah, exactly. Even if I'm at home, I don't put it on speaker. But I'll see people do that in the elevator too, which maybe is more annoying because the kind of the personal invasion
2: proximity.
1: Of privacy, yeah. Right? Right. But it's, I guess, less weirder because
2: I mean, you're, you know.
1: Like, just put, I know, I look, I'm guilty of not being able to put down the phone, too. I get it. Like, I'm not one, I'd be throwing glasses or throwing rocks at a glass house here a little bit, but I can put down the phone, or at least not talk to someone on speakerphone while I'm in the bathroom.
2: I don't think I've ever had a conversation where I think it would have been appropriate to be in a public restroom,
1: right?
2: Or any restroom, a private restroom, at that point, and be on the phone, because there is an element of, if this conversation can wait, it can wait if I'm on the, you know, if I'm using the restroom. But also, if it can't wait, I kind of need to give it the respect of not sitting on a toilet
1: so important, like something's going wrong with grandma.
2: Yeah.
1: Let's wait till I get off the toilet.
2: I don't want my pants at my ankles when I'm talking about it. That's just me. But
1: I also don't want whoever I'm talking to hear said sounds.
2: Oh, yeah.
1: The
2: urinal. Yeah.
1: Yeah. You don't want to hear that. It's, you know, she's telling you, mom's telling you about grandma and her dementia. And so you hear a flush. No one wants that.
2: I've been on the other side of phone calls where I'll hear a flush in the bathroom. I stifle a laugh. Well, I kind of want to chuckle every time.
1: Yeah,
2: it is
1: I would
2: funny.
1: Call them out.
2: But yeah, normally I just kind of don't ask, don't tell.
1: Yeah, I just don't get it. Because to your point, I wasn't even coming at it from that angle initially. It's just like weird. Like I wouldn't want because I like if I'm on the phone with the person, I find out in their bathroom, like, dude, you're just. Letting anyone that walks into the bathroom hear this conversation
2: on speaker too. That you know,
1: on speaker.
2: Now that I'm thinking about it, the speaker in a public place Period.
1: It's weird. People do that. See, I don't go into the grocery store much anymore because I just do the curbside. But
2: Ballin'.
1: I guess. But like when I did, like people would do that there as well. They're just walking down the aisle holding the phone like this. Yeah, like okay.
2: How's it easier? I have no idea.
1: I like you can't wait to like just stay in the car a couple extra minutes or hey, I'll call you back.
2: Or just like put the phone to your ear.
1: Or just put the phone instead to of, your damn ear.
2: Instead of, you know, at your at your
3: AirPods.
2: Like yeah. Your collarbone. You're holding it like this.
1: Yeah.
2: It's like 6 more inches to hold it like that. Right. Like, yeah. It's great.
1: Yeah. I don't know. Some people are just weird about how they just want to like I've heard, I don't think Branham is a speakerphone in the bathroom guy, but like he has some weird things where like he wants to stack things he's doing to like be hyper efficient.
2: Okay.
1: So I don't know if this is a hyper efficiency thing, but the dude that I heard today was literally talking about hot tubs. So I don't think this was we have to get into this conversation about hot tubs then. I got to make sure I stack this with going to the bathroom with Chick-fil-A.
2: Maybe he's a technician of some sort.
1: Yeah, he could have been.
2: You don't know.
1: Well, does it make it weirder? So I'm washing my hands. He comes out of the stall.
2: That's good.
1: Okay, yeah. That's check in the box. Yeah, check in the box.
2: Imagine
1: right?
2: If you're just like, I wasn't washing my hands.
1: I wasn't washing my hands. Well, funny you should say that.
2: He didn't.
1: So he comes out of the stall. He sees me. There's two things I think he should do in this situation. He didn't either. He first started to leave, but I think he noticed that I noticed him, and so he stopped. He's like, okay, I guess I'll wait to wash my hands. Like I think he felt peer pressure.
2: Yeah.
1: So he wasn't going to wash his hands. That's X one.
2: Strike.
1: Yeah, strike one. Strike two. He just set the phone down on the sink counter and just let the conversation keep going while he was waiting for his turn at the sink.
2: Yeah, this is.
1: And then even while I'm leaving, he's still phone on the counter, full conversation about hot tubs at Chick-fil-A, and not hot tubs at Chick-fil-A, but
2: hot tubs
1: at Chick-fil-A
2: while
1: talking
2: he's at
1: about hot tubs.
2: Yeah.
1: Still full conversation about hot tubs while at Chick-fil-A. And then I leave, and I don't know where the story concludes, but for me, it ended there.
2: Yeah.
1: I think that's maybe even weirder than actually talking on the phone in the stall.
2: Because
1: at least, I mean, not that I'm condoning it, clearly, from the past 8 minutes.
2: But at least you're sitting doing nothing.
1: And you might think you're alone in that situation. Although you should assume that, but you might think you're alone.
2: Yeah, he probably did, but yeah.
1: But now when you know you're not alone... Set the phone down in a communal place that is the one sink, and just continue the conversation while someone's washing their hands.
2: Yeah, I don't like it.
1: I don't like this guy.
2: I've heard nothing that I liked.
1: Yeah,
2: except the hot tub. I am interested in what the
1: AJ. This is not a Gen Z thing, right? This is not.
2: Was this person
3: that I know of?
1: He probably looked
2: profile
1: like he was
2: this man.
1: Maybe like right about your age, Sean.
2: Okay, so a young man. Got it.
3: Yeah. The 90s thing. No, fine.
1: Yeah, someone that's an unk, you know, washed, I would say.
2: A young man born in the 1900s.
1: Yeah, you were born in the 1900s. I think that automatically qualifies you for being an unk. All right, we'll carry the Texans conversation over. That got a little carried away, but I saw that today at Chick-fil-A, and it bothered me, so I had to bring that to. So make sure that my fellow coworkers are not also speakerphone in the bathroom guys. That makes me feel a whole lot better. So when we get back on the other side of the break, Will Kunkel, who's not filling in tomorrow because we're here, but he had a chance to talk with Texans offensive line coach Cole Popovich. We're going to borrow some of that audio, steal it, borrow it, whatever, and have some reaction because Cole Popovich thinks there's still some things to work on with the Texans offensive line and had me wondering, like, are we maybe assuming too much that because they made moves, the offensive line is therefore fixed. That when the bullpen, no, when the Dale Olea show returns, Sean and I will be back in just a couple of minutes.
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9: Clara, I had something really interesting happen.
10: Tell me about it.
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10: Remind me.
9: She sent me an email that I couldn't hardly believe, so I drove a few hours to go see the guns.
10: Are you talking about the lady who was offered $12,000 for the whole collection, but then she wrote to you because she really needed $19,000 to buy a car?
9: That's the one.
10: How much did we pay her?
9: $220,000.
10: Because it was the right thing to do?
9: Because it was the right thing to do.

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2: All right, welcome back into the Del Alalea Show. It is a bullpen takeover of the show. Brian McDonald, Sean Mapes, and A.J. Russ behind the glass filling in for Del today, tomorrow, and Friday. Raheel will be in on Thursday. And coming up next hour at 11:30, we're going to play Will A.J. Know Again? We'll test AJ's knowledge, not from before he was born, but what 3 years after he was born?
3: Still 22 years ago?
2: Yeah, I guess we gave AJ a little bit of a clue there. We clued him in on the time frame, so he might
3: don't
2: have an advantage.
3: Don't look anything up that happened in 2000.
2: Don't say the year.
3: Mid-2000s.
2: Yeah, mid-2000s. We already gave him a really big
3: My
2: clue.
3: Wheelhouse.
2: But Will AJ Know? Will AJ Know will be happening at 11:30. We'll need two callers in. On the HRP list line, 713-780-376. At 11:30, not now.
3: 11:30, we need a yes and we need a no on AJ getting it right.
2: Yeah,
3: I'll say.
2: Question. Are you going to handicap it? Because yesterday you're 50-50.
3: Yeah.
2: AJ got it wrong.
3: Not
2: calling you out, just factual statement.
3: I will admit my confidence. Well, I think because it's more recent, the question might be a little bit easier.
2: Right.
3: But my confidence is a little shaken given his performance yesterday. So I'll go like 55 no.
2: 55 no. Wow.
3: 45.
2: Yesterday, you made a big deal of saying you have confidence in AJ as a man, as a person.
3: Oh, well, I still have that confidence.
2: Okay, okay.
3: Just to answer this question
2: trivia
3: right.
2: It's gone down. But as a man, still full confidence.
3: 10 out of 10.
2: All right. I'm glad we settled
3: 9.5.
2: Something we don't have, I would say, 10 out of 10 confidence in, Sean. Look at that transition.
3: That was beautiful. Great
2: work. Texans offensive line. And, you know, we've obviously spent what feels like 10 years talking about it at this point. Certainly the entire D'Amico Ryans era, in part because Nick Caserio can't hit on an offensive lineman. I heard Lance mention, I didn't even think about this on the way in, that they've drafted now 5 years in a row on offensive linemen in either the first or second round.
3: Yeah.
2: Now, hopefully Keelan Rutledge hits. Hopefully Arianti Ursary. I think we're all kind of like,
3: wasn't
2: a miss yet, but we're not sure like what quality he is. Hopefully those work out and be cornerstones, but a lot of misses on that resume for Caserio. Well, anyway, Will Kunkel, who, you hear on this station at times and, does great work on his YouTube channel, kicking it with Kunkel. He had a chance to talk with Texans offensive line coach Cole Popovich. And in this conversation about the offensive line and where they're at, there was something that was said by the Texans offensive line coach that stuck out. Let's go ahead and hear it.
4: As far as technique, like, all these guys got a long way to go. Right? We were just talking about padded practices. Like, this is what we need. Full padded practices where we can really work our technique against another live human, because all the other stuff, Is it real? You know, we really need these pad
2: attractions. So shout out to Cole Popovich, Texans offensive line coach, for actually giving what I thought was a real answer.
3: Keeping it real.
2: Yeah, it was a real answer. Often you hear D'Amico talk and Caserio talk, and there's nothing given even remotely what I would consider real answers. All just, they're
5: Is
2: great.
5: Is that accurate?
2: They're having the best offseason of their life.
3: And then challenging the premise of the question.
2: Challenging the premise of the question, not knowing what windows are, not knowing what drafting for need is, you know.
3: Yeah.
2: Telling us Joe Mixon's fine. We still have no idea what happened, right? So that felt like a real answer from Cole Popovich. And again, shout out to Will Kunkel. Check out his YouTube page, Kicking It with Kunkel, for more content like that. But that answer, Sean, I think had definitely me, and it seems like it had you kind of like perking up as well with him talking about, like, as far as technique goes, they still have a long way to go. Now, he could have been selling it as, well, we haven't got to hit anyone yet, so this is they would naturally, in this part of the process, have a long way to go because they haven't got to get practice against another colored jersey yet. But it had me thinking of, like, we all just kind of, well, they needed offensive line help and they acquired offensive linemen, so problem fixed, right? I think we have a tendency sometimes to do that as fans of, they have a need, they addressed it, so
3: boom.
2: Problem solved.
3: Wyatt Teller, Brayden Smith, there you go.
2: Right, we just assume best case scenario, the first round pick, they brought in Wyatt Teller, they brought in Brayden Smith, and everything's solved. But his answer there kind of had me thinking, like, are we maybe assuming too much that just everything is fixed with the Texans offensive line?
3: Yeah, there is an element of, well, it can't get worse. And
2: it can always get
3: worse. I mean, even like last year, they weren't like actually the worst team in the NFL. Because a lot of times that's what happens where if you're 32nd, you're like, well, it can't get worse. It's like, no, you can still be 32nd and actually get worse.
2: Further like, back from yes. 31. Yeah.
3: Like if you, me, AJ were 3/5 of an offensive line, like you would also be worse than the worst offensive line.
2: We would still be 32, yeah. but we would be worse than the other 32.
3: Yes. Yeah. So I do think there's some of that at play. I think part of it is like what we said earlier with D'Amico Ryans, Nick Caserio. They're very good at being on message and very good at like painting the specific picture they want you to have of this offensive line. And it's like, oh yeah, no, they, because they focused on getting, you know, run block, power blocking, you know, they want to be a power running team with Nick Haley also has talked about this in year two of Nick Haley. And it's like, yeah, okay, like, sure. Like, if you're going to be like a below average offensive line, you want to have like a skill that these below average offensive linemen are good at, but there is still like the L, like, A, they have to prove it because in the NFL, like, unless you're Tyler Lindenbaum, Trent Williams, like, if you're a free agent as an offensive lineman, like, your team has decided that your incumbent team has decided they do not want you on your team anymore or on that team anymore. So I do think that this is a little bit more scrap pieces with Wyatt Teller and Braden Smith, although they do have NFL starting experience. They are more of like kind of not scrap heap players, but like they are, you know, I guess, value signings, budget signings that are, you shouldn't be penciling them in to be like, yep, boom, fixed, left guard, done, Wyatt Teller.
2: Yeah, because like, this is not quite an apples to apples comparison, but to your point of like, if their previous teams are letting them go, there has to be a reason why they've made that decision. Cause teams don't just like, yeah, we want to get rid of a player that's playing really well for us. And we still think has future value, which had me thinking of as a cross sport comparison, like the Pirates are not a team that can go out and outspend everyone in free agency, right? So if they're letting go of a pitcher like Mike Burrows, who has 5 years left of team control, it's probably because they don't think he's very good. Like Dana Brown and people after seeing like one spring training outing were saying, oh, that guy's the second best starter on the team. He's the two behind Hunter Brown as your ace.
3: It was a good spring training
2: game. It was a good spring training game. That. It really was. It was, that. You know, as far as spring training games go, it was like, top notch. But like there's a reason why the Pirates said, yeah, you know how us as a franchise never spend money on anybody and this guy has 5 years left of team control, we're okay with getting rid of him.
3: Yeah, Brandon Lau
2: for non-top level prospects. Yeah. Right, so like I do think there's something there, like specifically with Wyatt Teller, because I think it's two different things between Wyatt Teller and Braden Smith, is if we're painting the picture of why their teams let them go. With Wyatt Teller, it's obviously age. Like, he's a three-time Pro Bowler, but he's now at an age where the Browns, who, I mean, they let Joe Thomas play out his entire career, so it's not like they're one of those teams like the Tampa Bay Rays that's constantly churning over as guys get older. Like, I think they would have let him finish out his career if they thought he was helpful. And the other side of that, the Colts have a quarterback coming off an Achilles injury, and they're like, yeah, Braden Smith, he can go. So I do think we can't completely buy into the idea of, well, just because they added guys that were maybe better than what the Texans had last year, like these teams, the Colts and the Browns, let these guys go for a reason. Now, Keelan Rutledge may be the truth. I mean, he was a first-round pick. We'll see. But, like, I think there has to be a thought process and a conversation about why the Browns let Wyatt Teller go, why the Colts decided not to match on Braden Smith, because it wasn't a very big contract. It's like 2 years, a little over $20 million. It wasn't some contract where the Colts said, you know, well, we can't possibly pay that. Hell, they went out and paid Alec Pierce well over $100 million. So they clearly had the room. Like, there has to be that part of the thought process of, yeah, we think they're better because they went out and spent on this, but there may be a reason lurking as to why these guys were not retained by their teams.
3: Yeah, yeah. And for every, you know, Ed Ingram level of like,
2: there's a Lincoln Tomlinson
3: reclamation, yeah, whatever you want to call
2: Lincoln Tomlinson.
3: Yeah, there's
2: same year.
3: I mean, there's 10 Lincoln Tomlinson. Yeah. You know, like, so there's just not that many good offensive linemen in the NFL, where there's so many that a team like the Browns or the Colts can get rid of good ones, which is interesting considering the Browns went out and got Titus out. Like, they went out signed Titus Howard for $20 million.
2: Trade the fifth.
3: Yeah, and there's an element of like, well, would I rather have Titus Howard for 20 or Wyatt Teller for 8 or whatever he's signed for?
2: Yeah, it's like $10 million a year or $11 million a year or something like that.
3: So there is an element of like, it is the Browns we're talking about. You know, they're not exactly, you know, the peak.
2: Lighting it up with the scouting department.
3: Peak of NFL talent evaluations.
2: Yeah.
3: But yeah, I think the sell would have to be just that, like, these guys will be good at something. You know, they will be good at...
2: What a barnacle.
3: Yeah. Like, they will have a identity that is consistent among all five guys, where it's like, you know, their Madden ratings aren't going to be any better than last year's Madden ratings, but they have, like, some chemistry together.
2: One trait in there, and it's run blocking, which is the other thing that, you know, because... The offensive line conversation obviously always comes back to C.J. Stroud, and I think you're right in that Caserio identified a need, the need for run blocking. We saw how badly they struggled in the red zone last year, converting from, you know, short yardage and goal line.
3: Yeah.
2: If they weren't the worst team in the league at goal line, they were the second worst, right? We know they were god awful.
3: Goal to go success rate.
2: Yeah, they were awful. So, I mean, credit to Caserio for like, okay, we clearly need that, and he went out and got it. Wyatt Teller is a run-first blocking guard. I mean, Braden Smith, same thing, a tackle. Keelan Rutledge profiles that, the guy they drafted. Well, played guard at Georgia Tech, looks like will now play center. So they went out and found that. You add that to David Montgomery. I think they've improved their ability to pick up short yardage. Do you have the stat?
3: Yes. Goal-to-go success rate, this is from Warren Sharp.
2: Yeah.
3: In 2025. Your Houston Texans coming in 28th.
2: 28th, better than I thought.
3: Better than the Jets.
2: Really, still really bad.
3: They're behind the Browns and Raiders and ahead of the Jets, Chiefs, Saints, Giants.
2: So a lot of teams picking in the top 10 of the NFL draft.
3: Yeah, and the Houston Texans.
2: And the Houston Texans, right? So really, really bad. So they went out. Like, I don't think it's wrong to assume that they fixed that given the profiles of these three offensive linemen, plus, you know, getting a tough runner like David Montgomery into the system.
3: Well, I can see the vision. Yeah.
2: Right. I see the vision. I see the plan of attack. Our identity. I mean, you have a defensive head coach. We want to be tough. We want to run the ball on third and short. We want to run the ball on the goal line. They couldn't do that out last year. They went out and attacked the offseason. They got that. Fine. What that doesn't answer is, can they block for CJ?
3: Yeah.
2: Can they block for a quarterback who might be starting to see ghosts and see the pass rush like other quarterbacks who've got beaten up for a couple of years have? So that is the great unknown, and I think that's what – people like, oh, they fixed the offensive line. I think they fixed it for the run game. I don't think we can assume anything as far as if they fixed it for pass protection.
3: Yeah, and if you want to just go with the blueprint of like, yep, we're going to, you know, Wisconsin football this. I normally say Iowa football, but people don't like getting compared to Iowa football.
2: No.
3: I don't know what the flirting harassment difference that's happening there where it's Wisconsin's okay.
2: One of those teams is a top 25 team.
3: And Iowa.
2: It's Iowa.
3: Yeah, Iowa's been better the last 5 years.
2: I know. Luke Fickle's on the hot seat.
3: But yeah, it is the, we're gonna run for, you know, between Marks and Montgomery, like, what, 1,800, 1,700 yards?
2: Yeah.
3: Like, whatever the number you want
2: to
3: set it at.
2: I'm sure they'd love to have, like, not that anyone would be Arian in this situation, but, like, Arian Ben Tate, like, just let's hand the ball off every play.
3: They would win the Super Bowl.
2: They would win the Super Bowl.
3: 35 points every game.
2: Yeah, if they had an Arian Ben Tate situation.
3: But if they can build it like that where, yes, you're right, they aren't building, like, a great pass-protecting unit for CJ Stroud, pass protecting line for CJ Stroud. But at the very least, like, you are avoiding, hopefully, if the running game is what you are shooting for, you're not going to be in that many third and longs where it is straight drop pack, depending on, you can be in third and shorts a little bit more,
2: which
3: short yardage.
2: Which was a huge problem last year.
3: Get rid of the ball fast. So, I can see the message that they're selling. I can see all of that. It is just, at the end of the day, like, you got to go out there and prove it. And so far with Nick Caserio, like, they haven't proven it ever. The offensive line. They have not, like, somehow the 2023 Houston Texans had the best offensive line of this entire era. And it was George Fant and, like, randoms.
2: George Fant. And that year started off, I think, with CJ getting sacked 7 times in their first two games.
3: Yes.
2: And then they basically just started max protecting. And, like, to your point, like, the offensive line, for the most part, that year was good enough. And then it
3: was Charlie Heck on that team, or was he?
2: Oh God, I don't.
3: Was
2: know.
3: He thrown overboard?
2: I don't know.
3: In 2022,
2: who else would have been on that team? Like they've had such huge turnover at the offensive line position. Casario's,
3: like you said, like they've
2: like who is left from that from the offensive line that started in that playoff game at Kansas City that gave up 8 sacks? Who's left?
3: Oh, nobody.
2: Nobody, right?
3: Heck started 4 games for the 2023 Houston Texans.
2: And that was better than what they've put out on the field the last 2 years. Yeah. an offensive line starting Charlie Heck and George Fant.
3: Only 4 games of Heck, but
2: a fourth of the season. season, bro.
3: Yeah, it was not what you want to see. But yeah, like you said, what Ursary, Blake Fisher was a second round pick. Yeah. Scruggs, second round pick.
2: Nope. Who's Kenyon Green?
3: Kenyon Green, first round pick. Yeah, I remember this was something probably in 2024 where it's like they need to invest in the offensive line. At that point, they had Laremy Tunsil and Titus Howard. Like, they do is invest in the offensive line. They're just not good.
2: I had this a short Twitter
3: screaming match.
2: No, Twitter argument with
3: said things you can't take
2: with
3: back.
2: With a host. Yeah, my wife wasn't having it that day. No, I had this short Twitter argument like a year maybe. No, I think it's right after the Kansas City loss in the playoffs a couple years ago where they gave up 8 sacks with another host at another station. And he made the exact same point. He's like, the Texans aren't serious if they don't invest in the offensive line. And like my point along the lines of what you just said is like literally no team has invested more in the offensive line than the Houston Texans. They just suck at it.
3: Yeah.
2: Like, this is going back further than even what you mentioned with all the draft picks. That was paying Laremy Tunsil huge money multiple times.
3: They brought in Shaq Mason.
2: Extending Titus Howard for a big contract. Shaq Mason, like trading, they traded for Shaq Mason and they extended him. Like, no team has put more into their offensive line than Houston Texans. They just suck at evaluating talent on the offensive line.
3: Which is like somehow actually worse. It's like actually worse.
2: I'd rather you just like take it flippantly that like, we're good. Because at least you could then flip the switch and like address it than not have a clue as to how to evaluate
3: it. You cannot try harder than they're trying.
2: No.
3: If this line is a good line, it would be the first.
2: It would be the first. All right. We'll get out of there. If you want to weigh in on the Texans offensive line, you can hit us up on the HRP listener line, 713-780-3776. I'm on Twitter at @BMAC. Sean is at Sean and Mapes. And AJ behind the glass is at Swaggy Russ. That HRP listener number again, 713-780-3776 is the same number you'll need when we give away two or one pair of listener party tickets coming up at 11:30 with the game of Will AJ Know. On the other side of the break, when we get back, ESPN put out, Sean, like a next 3 years power rankings looking ahead to the NFL and season 2027 through 2029. And we'll take a look at where the Texans ranked on that list and if we think that's fair or not. That one, the bullpen takeover of the Dale Olea Show continues, ESPN 97.5.
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2: All right, welcome back into a bullpen takeover, the Adele Olalea Show. Adele will be back on Monday. Sean Mates, myself, Ryan McDonald, AJ filling in. Today, tomorrow, and Friday, Raheel will be on Thursday to give a full two-hour nonstop Texas Raiders preview. Right, Sean? You're booking that show. You'll be producing that day. Yeah. It's 2 hours nonstop Texas Raiders preview, right?
3: Nonstop preview.
2: Position by position. Mm-hmm. Who has the most to earn, most to gain tonight? Texas Raiders.
3: If you're wearing a jersey number in the 40s, we will talk about you.
2: You're specifically going to clue in on roster spots 70 through 90, right?
3: Yes.
2: Okay.
3: Yes.
2: Okay. Good. I like that. I will tune in.
3: Over 35 to 58. We'll talk about you.
2: All right. So ESPN put out a next 3 years power ranking, looking ahead to the NFL in years 2027 through 2029, and just ranked teams and how the roster looks and how the team is set up with their coaching staff. I guess guys on long-term contracts, because obviously a lot of guys will be off the books by that time. And just rank the teams for how they're set up for the next 3 years after this upcoming season. And your Houston Texans come in at 8, Sean, which kind of feels about where they are in the current day rankings.
3: Yeah, that is true.
2: Yeah, that's just kind of where they are. Like forever and a day until DeMeco took over, the Texans, even when they're good, just kind of live that, like, well, when a power ranking comes out, they're going to be 15.
3: Fourth best team in the AFC.
2: Yeah, they're going to be 15, right? That's where they're going to be. Now they've kind of moved into a category where, like, they're always going to have the hot, you know, sexy teams that get the bump up. You're going to get the teams with a great quarterback that get the bump up. And then the Texans are the next team after those teams run out.
3: Yeah.
2: So this is kind of where they've lived for, you know, the DeMeco Ryans era, like about around the eighth best team.
3: Because other than 2018 and 19 and maybe going into the 20 season, like they've never had a quarterback that's like the sexy quarterback.
2: No.
3: And even Deshaun Watson in those years.
2: There was a brief time where Deshaun was that guy, but.
3: But he wasn't, there was another tier above.
2: Yeah, for sure.
3: They haven't had that like number one, quarterback. So yeah, I think eight is, again, when the Texans are good, they're about eight.
2: Right? Because what do they always do? They get to the division round and they lose. How many teams make up the division round? Eight. So, I mean, it's like, that's just where they are. So,
3: and they're behind two AFC teams.
2: Yeah. So first blush when I saw that, like, you know, eighth overall, I was like, yeah, okay. So they break it down by overall roster, excluding quarterback. Well, I'm glad they did that. They gave us I'm glad they gave us one of those. They also gave us a quarterback though. So we can't avoid it too long. And the other two categories were coaching and front office. So the Texans overall roster, excluding quarterback, which arguably this might be, I guess the offensive line weighs in. I guess I can't hit them too hard here. But their rank was fourth. Now, I feel like if they gave us a defensive roster, we could make the argument that they're number one. But, yeah, their overall roster, excluding quarterback, was ranked fourth out of 32. Quarterback, this might be a little generous, but they ranked him 14th out of 32.
3: Mm-hmm.
2: Like, Jeremy and Joe and I did our rankings. I don't think any of us had them that high. I think Jeremy was the highest at 16. Coaching is 12, which I think is too low. Now, if you want to argue Nick Caley, the offensive line coaches really have improved the offensive line as the part of the overall coaching, fair. But if it was just head coach, I think DeMeco's higher than 12. And then front office is at 10, which obviously huge ding for not being able to fix the offensive line, as we talked about in the last segment. But overall, I would probably put Nick Caserio's job at higher than 10. I'd probably put him like 7 or 8, kind of like wherever the Texans are. But what do you think of these overall rankings here, Sean?
3: Yeah, there's not like a huge, I don't really have a huge issue with any of these. The front office is one where to me, that's like just hard to parse, especially like.
2: Wasn't it just you hit on your draft picks?
3: Yes, but the fact that Nick Caserio's hit on basically every defensive draft pick, like, do I give Nick Caserio that entire credit, or
2: is it go to
3: one of the best defensive coaches in the league?
2: Yeah, maybe it just goes to DeMeco.
3: You know,
2: because he makes it work.
3: And so that's the issue I'm having, because when you talk about Nick Caserio, like, it's always like, I mean, after Nico Collins, really, has there been like an awesome,
2: offensive draft pick? Tank Dell, but obviously injuries.
3: Yeah. Okay.
2: Tank Dell as a third round pick was a really good pick. I mean, Woody Marks is a fourth round pick, I think was.
3: We'll see.
2: I think was better than the average fourth round pick.
3: At running back?
2: Damian Pierce, for a year was a good pick for a year.
3: Did he pick Damian Pierce?
2: Yeah.
3: He was. I always forget he was
2: I would even say, because we're only talking offense here, right?
3: Yeah.
2: I would say Davis Mills is a third round quarterback.
3: All right.
2: That's a third rounder who could come in and win games.
3: That, sure. But then when you're talking about, so was CJ Stroud a good pick?
2: Time will tell.
3: So you missed on the starting quarterback.
2: But damn it, that backup. Well done, Nick.
3: And when he was the starter, by the way, you picked in the top five every year.
2: Yeah, that's true. All right, that's fair. That's a fair rebuttal. All I'm saying is Davis Mills surpassed.
3: He won three games last year. That's what you're saying.
2: I'm saying he surpassed the expectations of the draft slot.
3: Yeah,
2: quarterbacks you draft. I know, Russell Wilson. But for the average quarterback taken in the third round.
3: Prescott, fourth round.
2: Yeah. Facts. Tom Brady. Let's just keep going. Tom Brady, sixth round pick.
3: Ever heard of him?
2: All right. Shut up. All right. So, looking at the overall rankings. AJ's not going to like this, but we'll go through it here. Seattle Seahawks are number one. I don't think there's much argument there. The GM has put together two completely unique Super Bowl champions with completely unique rosters, completely unique coaching staff. Mike McDonald is one of the best coaches in the league.
3: Where they have him? Three?
2: Three. Overall roster excluding quarterback, one. Quarterback, 16. So lower. Sam Darnold lower than CJ on this list. And then front office, too, because John Schneider's put, like I said, he's put together two completely unique Super Bowl champions. Yeah. So no problem with Seattle being one. The Eagles are number two. Any thoughts on the Eagles being number two?
4: It's cute. They're going to be looking for a quarterback in a couple of years.
3: The 14th best quarterback in the league?
2: I think that's actually fair. That sounds like they're more on your side there, AJ.
3: I mean, isn't that what they gave CJ Stroud?
2: Yeah, I think it was. Like, are they tied for 14?
3: Yeah.
2: They must be tied for
3: 14. They're both 14.
2: They have their overall roster second, which excluding quarterback, that is, in front office one. Which
3: AJ, would you rather have CJ Stroud or Jalen Hurts?
2: Ooh, yeah, good question.
3: They're both 14 on according to this list.
2: Who would you rather have, AJ?
4: I gotta say Jalen Hurts though, because I mean he's performed in the Super Bowl.
2: Man, he hates Jalen Hurts.
3: I know.
4: I don't hate anyone.
2: That is biggest indictment I think so far that I've heard of CJ Stroud. That this man here would rather have.
3: Yeah, I mean the run game would get better.
2: The running game would get better. Yeah. Three is the Lions. Then we have four Broncos. Five Rams, which I think that's mostly a little bit lower because they're old.
3: Yeah. If I were to guess.
2: Patriots 6 and Packers 7 make up the seven teams above the Texans.
3: And that's what's hard with these like future rankings because like if I'm the Rams, it's like, well, you're at worst number two in 2016 or 2026. And in 2027, like, probably some drop off, but it's still mostly
2: by
3: like
2: 28. They could be one of the worst teams in the league.
3: Exactly. So it's like, how do you actually like
2: Miles Garrett?
3: They might win the Super Bowl this year. They're if not the favorite, one of the favorites. Well,
2: they're the Vegas favorite
3: to win the Super Bowl this year. But also in 2028, they might be bad.
2: They might be real bad. Like Sean McVay has talked about going and getting into the media. Yeah.
3: I mean quarterback
2: Stafford will be gone.
3: Quarterback they
2: Miles
3: gave him
2: Garrett's probably gone.
3: Quarterback they gave him a 24.
2: Well, yeah, I guess that's a non-belief in Ty Simpson is what that is.
3: Yes, but, yes. If you're only giving Stafford maybe 2 years,
2: he
3: could retire after.
2: He had to get an epidural last year to play through that season and played really well, won the MVP. But yeah. How many times can he keep doing that as he gets older and older and closer to the age of 40? So of the teams ahead of the Texans, is there anyone that you give kind of a little bit of a side eye as to maybe moving the Texans above them?
3: The teams ahead of them?
2: Yeah. So, those teams were the Packers at 7, the Patriots at 6, the Rams at 5, the Broncos at 4, Lions 3, Eagles 2, and Seahawks 1.
3: It's tough because they're literally the number one seed last year in the AFC, and if their quarterback doesn't break his ankle on the second to last play of the game,
2: they're
3: probably make the Super Bowl at the very least. But the Broncos, mostly just because of the quarterback.
2: You don't believe in Bo Nix?
3: Yeah.
2: You're not a Bo Leifer?
3: Nix versus Stroud, it's like, rather just
2: kind of the same guy.
3: I'd just rather have Stroud. Like, I the Nix thing, I'm still waiting for the, like,
2: Do we miss that when we did the cross-racial quarterback comparison? So should we just go on Bo Nix, CJ Stroud?
3: No, because they're not that similar.
2: Yeah, it's true. Bo Nix runs a little bit. CJ doesn't run.
3: Yeah, but check out the Jeremy and Joe's.
2: I think my comp for Stroud was Jared Goff.
3: Okay, yeah. That is cross-racial. Quarterback. That is cross-racial.
2: About as cross-racial. Goff is very white.
3: Yeah, blonde. Yeah, you don't get much more.
2: He's about as white as gets.
3: But yeah, I think the Broncos, I mean, they have young talent on the team, but like, this is where the D'Amico Ryans versus Sean Payton thing, it's like, it's close. And funny that they're both hired in 2023, or 2023 was the first season.
2: Texans talked to Sean Payton.
3: Yeah.
2: For the job.
3: And, so it's like coaching, I'm kind of like, that's kind of a wash. If anything.
2: Probably.
3: Yeah. I mean, I guess resume, you have to give it to Payton, but like, for 2028, who I think is the better coach. And then the rosters, like the Texans, like you said, like they don't have everyone signed for the next 3 years. They have everyone signed for the next two, you know, like
2: the entire defense is locked up for this year and next.
3: Yes.
2: The entire defense.
3: Colin just got a raise. Nico just got a raise. He didn't actually get more years. So maybe that's the whatever rub that no one on offense that you're like in 2028 will be a productive member of the Houston Texans.
2: That is maybe a reason to move the Texans like a spot down from where you like first blush would put them because of Nick Caserio's track record for the most part. Of he doesn't hand out long-term contracts. It's like 2 year deals,
3: yeah,
2: 3 year deals. So like, I, without looking at the top of my head, I don't think there'd be many guys still signed up through the end of 2029. Like, Will Anderson would be like, he literally just re-upped. But outside of that.
3: Stingley?
2: Well,
3: he signed a 3 year deal, but does it kick in this year?
2: No, it's technically a 5 year deal because it paid off the last 2 years of his rookie deal. So he would still be under contract.
3: Okay.
2: But there would be a lot of guys under contract by the end of 2029 on the Houston Texans roster. So there is definitely, I mean, and that's probably true for most NFL teams, but that is a bit of an unknown when it comes to the Houston Texans.
3: Yeah, yeah. And I think in the write up for this, they mentioned Lassiter.
2: Which he's got 2 years left on his current rookie deal, so we'll see.
3: Yeah,
2: there.
3: Yeah, yeah. There's no one above. Like I said the Broncos just to have an answer because it's sports radio, and it would be very bad if I was just like, no, I think they got it right.
2: Nailed it.
3: Yeah, good. You know what?
2: Kind of think the Packers. That's only moving them up one spot. I'm just not a big Jordan Love guy.
3: Yeah.
2: And the wide receiver talent, like, it's a lot of wide receiver fours, in my opinion, a lot of wide receiver threes, like it.
3: Yeah.
2: And I know there's a Longhorn / Coogan there with Matthew Golden, but who caught zero touchdown passes in the regular season last year.
3: Some of that's on Love. Love missed him for at least two touchdowns.
2: Again, I'm not in on Love. Christian Watson's always hurt. Jonathan Jacobs.
3: I hate that they paid Christian Watson.
2: Yeah. And, you know, Josh Jacobs is a little bit older now, plus he's got some legal issues that may pop up.
3: Yeah.
2: And it, like, there's a lot there. There's ACL. A lot there with the Packers that, like, I think I'd probably move the Texans. Now, it's only one spot, so it's not a dramatic shift. But if I were to pick one team to move the Texans ahead of, I think it's the Packers.
3: Yeah, yeah. But I have LaFleur, like, ahead, like, meaningfully. Not meaningfully as in, like, way ahead. But just, like, I do think there's a tier difference between LaFleur and Ryan's.
2: It's not unfair.
3: Yeah, just track record. I think LaFleur's made
2: although
3: it.
2: Although I think the Packers have lost their last three playoff games.
3: That sounds right.
2: Cover years, AJ. After they beat the Cowboys a few years ago, I think they've lost three in a row.
3: That sounds right.
4: Yeah. So,
3: yeah. Yeah, not great. D'Amico always gets one.
2: He always gets one.
3: Gets one playoff win.
2: Always gets one.
5: Appreciate the work you guys putting in.
2: Thank you, D'Amico.
3: Yeah, but
2: we're adding more work, D'Amico. They added tomorrow to our schedule. Unbelievable.
3: Yeah. I'm looking at the Packers defense, and it's hard with the like deep.

0: Is there anywhere on the Packers that you would say, yeah, I would definitely take what they have over the Texans?
1: Nope. In fact, I think they're going to miss the playoffs this year. But anyways.
0: There you go. There you go. AJ's on my side.
2: Wait, so you want to take
0: that,
2: love?
0: I knew that answer.
2: You want to take love over Stroud?
1: Maybe slightly, but I don't think there's that really much, that much of a difference.
2: And I will say with the love Stroud thing, you know, whatever, a minute after I gave credit to Mike LaFleur or
1: Matt LaFleur.
2: Can't believe I screwed that up that way. No, I thought if I screwed up, I screwed up the other way. But LaFleur, like, if I'm giving him credit for being an offensive mind and their quarterback is only marginally better than a guy who has no help and has had Bobby Slowick and Nick Haley call plays for him, like,
0: who we don't go, want to give a contract to.
2: Yeah. So maybe, like, maybe Stroud, you know, if they just swap starting spots, like, Stroud would probably, we'd all have Stroud above love if he got to play with the Packers.
0: Like, like, if you were to swap them, like Freaky Friday them, I think Stroud would have a better season with LaFleur than Love would have with Nick Haley slash Bobby Slowick.
2: Yeah, okay, okay. Then you know what? You talk me into Stroud
0: over Love. Texans moving up one spot to number 7. There we go.
2: There we go. Still losing in the hypothetical division round to either the Broncos or the Pats.
0: Of course. That's forever their lot in life. Which you reminded me of something, of getting the LaFleurs mixed up there. Have you seen what hell beat writers are going to have to go through?
2: With Love?
0: Because the headline that came out about Jeremiah Love's ankle injury was, LaFleur says Love might miss the rest of the preseason. You could completely reverse that. You have Mike LaFleur with Jeremiah Love, and you have Matt LaFleur with Jordan Love, and you can't even go initials because it's Bo J. Love.
2: And it's both
0: M LaFleur. Like, it's like they're gonna have to go full names.
2: Yeah.
0: It's gonna be so confusing.
2: Throw a hashtag cards on the end of that.
0: Yeah.
2: Red Storm or whatever their hashtag.
0: Go Pat Go, or whatever the hell they talk about. So yeah, that'll be a lot of fun for the Schefters and Ian Rappaports of the world. All right, on the other side of the break, D'Amico Ryan said everyone's playing on Thursday. I'm curious what your thoughts on that. Like, cause I don't know. Like, I just, after seeing what happened with Jeremiah Love getting 14 carries, I'm like, do we really need to see Will Anderson and Nico Collins play? We'll talk about that and a few other Texans items and get into the NFL as well. That when the bullpen takeover of the Dale Olea Show returns, ESPN 97.5.
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0: 7-5, hour number two of the bullpen takeover of the Del Olalea Show. Del will be back on Monday. Sean and I in today, tomorrow, Friday. Raheel will be on Thursday to break down all things Texans Raiders. A little preview radio. Probably not. Maybe a little bit with you. And
1: We'll talk about it.
0: I'm mostly kidding. But we'll get into some more Texans here. And remember, coming up at 11:30, you got your chance to win a pair of tickets to the ESPN 97.5 listener party with another edition of Will AJ Know, some trivia from either before he was born or when he was a very young man. We'll see if AJ will know. We'll need two callers at that time at 11:30 to the HRMP listener line, 713-780-3776. But carrying the Texans conversation over, Sean, DeMeco Ryans said the other day that he expects everyone who's healthy to play against the Raiders. Teams don't do the dress rehearsal anymore like they did back in the day. Yeah.
1: I miss
0: those days. The game three, they play three rehearsal. Quarters.
1: Yeah. Or at least two quarters and like the first drive or two. Yeah.
0: There was a Cowboys, it was Cowboys Texans, I think in 2010 or 2011 that was like, it felt like a real game. For three quarters, it felt like a real game. Arian Foster's running wild. It's like, hell yeah.
1: Yeah. That is.
0: And then they pull the stars like, oh yeah, preseason. It was so weird. The stark difference between like one quarter to the next.
1: Yeah.
0: Whenever they pull the guys in the
1: And now that's just like first quarter or maybe like the second drive of the game.
0: I would doubt Stroud plays any more than one quarter. That's probably like, I would guess actually like two series.
1: If I were to parse what DeMeco said, I think everyone who's healthy will play ... at least a little bit. You know, like I
0: kind of like what they did against
1: Dolphins?
0: It wasn't last year.
1: Yeah,
0: I think it was 2 years ago they had the final game against the Titans, and like Nico Collins just stayed in for a little bit so he could get over 1,000 yards. Like, they just basically play like a couple of series.
1: Regular season.
0: Yeah. I think they'll treat it like that, like a week 18 game or week 17 game that doesn't mean anything, right? Or it is week 18. Yeah. That doesn't mean anything. They'll probably play, I would say, two series, especially if CJ goes down, like throws a touchdown pass first series, they might just pull everybody after one series. But like in general, and I think this is probably sparked in my head because of what just happened with Jeremiah Love getting 14 carries in the first preseason game and then having a high ankle sprain that might have him miss the first week. But like in general, how much do you want to see the Wills, the Stingleys, the Kamaris, the Nico Collins of the world play in this game?
1: I think two drives. You know, once you get to like three, it really does, but start to get a little in the Jeremiah Love zone, because there is a difference between like playing a preseason game and getting 13 carries. Yeah. You know, like that's a big,
0: a lot of running backs, that's a full game.
1: I was going to say, like, how many games did Woody Marks have last year when he had more than 13 carries? So
0: couldn't have been many.
1: I think you do need, like, I actually do value like, you have to play football to get ready to play football. You know, like you do need to get out there at least a little bit.
0: Bold take. Play football to be ready for pro football. But my pushback, I don't disagree with what you said, like intellectually, but in my mind, like how much is two series going to make the difference for Will Anderson?
1: Oh, no, I think.
0: You know what I mean? It's just like, I get what you mean. Like,
1: I just mean more holistically. Like, for the entire team.
0: You gotta hit somebody else. You gotta work your pass.
1: Cole Popovich
0: talked about working their technique and being able to hit people in different colored uniforms. But, like, I guess for that upper echelon, which is probably, you know, Will Anderson, mm-hmm. Derek Stingley, Nico Collins, like.
1: And Will Anderson Sr. too.
0: And Will Anderson Sr. too. All of the Will Andersons. Like, what is two series going to do for them?
1: No.
0: Maybe they're a little rusty for two series in that first game against Josh Allen. Okay. Oh, well, I'll deal with it. Like, I don't really need, like, I know, like, the Bengals would never play anybody. Now they're playing people because they start off slow. But
1: I was going to bring them up.
0: I don't know. Like, I don't really see the need for it, though. Although, if recent history, the Texans did start 0-3 last year, so that would be a fair rebuttal. But I don't really see the needs for, like, Will Anderson, Nico Collins, and Derek Stingley specifically to play.
1: Yeah, those three guys, like, again.
0: The offensive line, sure, run them out there for a couple series. CJ, I'm fine with that.
1: Yeah.
0: Obviously, the rookies, Kaden McDonald, like, he should be out there. Like, guys like that I have no problem with. But, like, the elite of the elite, like, what's two series to them?
1: And I do view it a little bit differently for, like, not really standing in the league, but just like rookies, and as opposed to, you know, go to a different team like Matt Stafford or something. Like, he doesn't need to play. You know, like there's an element of like these guys will, like Matt Stafford, Davante Adams, I'm good with them just spending a little extra time after practice.
0: Right.
1: But you do need to like kind of get to that level of trust. And for me, no one on the Texans offense has that level of trust. Like, even like Nico Collins, like I would like to see one drive with Nico Collins.
0: Dalton Schultz, like what are we going to learn from Dalton Schultz in two drives?
1: Yeah, but also like,
0: I guess if you're going to run CJ out there, he's got to have someone to throw to.
1: Yeah, you have to have
0: like, these guys don't
1: full complement of, you know, cause then that defeats the purpose. If it's CJ with backups.
0: Right. You can't pull, like, I would play Higgins.
1: Yeah.
0: If
1: Noel, if he can go.
0: And let's actually transition there, because Jalen Noel, who started off missing time in training camp because he had, I think it was a broken pinky. There were some varying reports with something to do with one of his fingers and it being broken. And now apparently added on to that is the hamstring injury that D'Amico Ryans talked about the other day. The quote that D'Amico Ryans had on, D'Amico Ryans, that was fun on Twitter. That was quite a journey there for 10 seconds. But D'Amico Ryans was doing an interview with SiriusXM NFL, and the quote he had on Jalen Noel, you're going to be surprised by this, but he starts off with, he's doing fine.
1: Oh, okay.
0: Which I think D'Amico Ryans says about every injured player. I think he said that about Joe Mixon. But we'll see. Quote, he's doing fine. He's battling a hamstring injury right now, so hopefully we'll get him back in a couple weeks. But he's had a really good offseason, just a little minor setback. He double-worded it there. He'll be fine, ready to go.
1: Okay.
0: The quote from D'Amico Ryans.
1: Little itty-bitty, teeny-weeny.
0: I think the more and more he describes as that, it's nothing, the bigger yeah. and more that I think it is.
1: Yeah, yeah. It's like when someone goes, yeah, I'm doing good, real good.
0: Yeah,
1: like,
0: real good. Fantastic, even.
1: Yeah.
0: Oh, I don't know. Okay. Yeah, do a little, you kind of did it like a Sophie Cunningham point there. Like, I don't know about that. But like, Jalen Noel last year, I mean, I was hyped when the Texans picked him, because I thought he was going to be great for them as a returner and a slot guy. And still, I think can be. But clearly the Texans didn't trust him a lot last year, which is not surprising. A slot receiver in this type of offense has a lot of option routes. He has to read the defense just like the quarterback does and break the right way, do all the right things. So that's a lot for a young guy to take on. But it was to the point last year where Braxton Berrios was out snapping him, Justin Watson was out snapping him. Hell, a fullback in British Brooks was out snapping him in some games. So like, clearly the Texans didn't really trust where he was at last year. And you compound that with basically missing all of training camp because of a broken finger and a hamstring. Like, I'm starting to get worried that Jalen Noel's not going to be much of a contributor, at least early in the season.
1: Yeah, that you're not getting – I mean, we talk about it with, like, a healthy offseason all the time where it's like, oh.
0: Yeah, like the best offseason of someone's career, CJ Stroud. Yeah,
1: just,
0: he
1: had that this year. Just the idea of, like, if a guy ends the season hurt, like, the offseason, like, well, you're going to have to spend time – getting your body right, and then you can work on like your actual game, skills. Yeah. And so I think there's an element of that with, especially like you said, a rookie wide receiver who, you know, showed some pop. Like, he definitely looked like he belongs on an NFL field. I mean, week two is a special teams play, but the punt return he had against Tampa was that was kind of like
0: he's got juice.
1: This is a guy.
0: He's got juice.
1: But yeah, then for the next 4 weeks, it gets outsnapped by Braxton Berrios, the guy who I thought was going to be the returner, you know, like, so I do think that it is fair that this, maybe like rains a little bit on the parade of optimism that you have for Jalen Noel, especially with the fact that Tank Dell still hasn't like been like fully cleared to go.
0: No, he's really just practicing on the side. Because
1: if one of them could go, I wouldn't be worried. But the fact both of them are like, it's kind of, you know, I would like one of them to be progressing well and out there every day.
0: Yeah, because not only because they just need the depth of wide receiver, they need another playmaker. But both guys kind of represent their options for the quick passing game, right? Like, Nico Collins and Jaden Higgins, not that they can't catch a 5-yard slant or whatever, but they're more of a down the field threat. Whereas you were hoping Jalen Noel and Tank Dell were your short and intermediate, give CJ like a quick read when he's, you know, facing pressure because the offensive line is put together by Nick Caserio. But unfortunately, like, it looks like they could go into the season with not really having those options. So it'll kind of again be Dalton Schultz to his best case scenario is just catch the ball and fall down. And then throwing it to the running back, which for whatever reason, CJ doesn't really do. And on top of that, David Montgomery's not really a pass catcher. So like the, that quick game, like Mina Kimes, I think last year coined it when talking about the Texans, like the easy options or the easy button. They don't really have a lot of easy buttons in this offense.
1: No, it really is Dalton Schultz uncovered in the flat. You know, it is like that is about as easy as it gets. And it's something that the defense, historically has been pretty okay. Yeah, sure. Whatever. Yeah, you do just, it. Yeah, and like you said, we'll just tackle him.
0: We'll fall down for 5 yards.
1: And, cool. And Dell and Noel are not the only two guys, because Nico can also do this. Higgins really hasn't, but the yards after the catch kind of guys. And there really is no explosivity there other than...
0: Love that word.
1: Explosiveness, I guess.
0: Yeah. I don't know. I just like
1: explosivity.
0: It. Yeah. Explosivo. Shout out to Tenacious D.
1: There is none of that.
0: No, there's no explosivo.
1: No. No, right now
0: this offense does need more explosivo.
1: Yes, yes, it is. You know, it's hard for you to see the explosivo.
0: thank you.
2: Explosivity.
0: We're starting to sound like Jim Harbaugh here. Like, is that a word?
1: Yeah,
0: word?
1: Right. Yeah. It's hard to see the like upside scenario of like this will be any different than last year. Like this might just be, you know.
0: Yeah, yeah, we'll see.
1: A tribute.
0: Oh, perfect. But who is the wonder boy of this offense? 713-780-3776 as we go full 2008 or whatever that, whenever that album came out. All right. We got to get out here on the other side of the break. Don't forget, coming up in just 14 minutes now at 11:30, your chance to win a pair of tickets. 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That'll be a fun time again. Friday, August 28th, out at St. Arnold's at 6:30, the ESPN 97.5 listener party. Your chance to win coming up at 11:30. We'll be playing Will AJ Know. We'll need two callers at 11:30, so make sure you call in at that time, 713-780-3776. And don't forget, Houston Restaurant Weeks is back, going on right now through September 7th. 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
2: Welcome back into the Del Alalea Show. Brian and Sean taking over for today, tomorrow, and Friday as well. Raheel in on Thursday. AJ behind the glass. Remember, coming up in about 8 minutes now, 9 minutes, your chance to win a pair of tickets to the ESPN 97.5 listener party. So, Sean, we have a text in from Eric the Buyer on the HRMP listener line, 713-780-3776. Quote, you have to play football to play football. Is football also football? Sean Slowick. From Eric the Buyer.
3: Yeah, football's football.
2: Football is football. I said you had a little bit of a Bobby Sloan.
3: Yeah, I said you had to play football to be good at football, to be fair. But yeah.
2: It's not quite the Trent Dilfer.
4: Football is football.
2: Yeah, exactly. It was a little Bobby Sloan.
3: Yeah, no, it is. But
2: nothing is ever as bad as the Trent Dilfer quote.
3: Yeah.
2: You have to win games in the NFL. Or no, you can't lose games and win in the NFL.
3: No, but there is just like a general like, hey, these guys should never play except for week one.
2: Right.
3: And it's like, it also isn't clear if this actually avoids injury or gets you any, like it just.
2: Well, every snap is a chance to hurt
3: yourself.
2: Yeah.
3: Then you should never play football. you just shouldn't play football.
2: Yeah. I get
3: Matt
2: it.
3: Stafford should sit the first four games of the season.
2: Maybe he should. He had an epidural last year. Did you know that?
3: I did. And then won the MVP.
2: Won the MVP. Yeah.
3: The best quarterback in the league.
2: Yeah. I guess that is a point for maybe. Should CJ Stroud be getting an epidural before the season? 713-780-3776.
3: I've only ever heard of Matt Stafford and pregnant women getting epidurals. So
2: is it a performance enhancing drug? 713-780-3776.
3: Not 100% sure what it is.
2: I haven't seen pregnant women start lifting cars because they got to get epidural. So I'm probably not a performance enhancing drug. Anyway, NFL news. Keenan Allen. He is now a member of the Colts. Are you researching epidurals?
3: What is an epidural?
2: It's a shot that they put in your spine,
3: lower
2: numb
3: back,
2: you right before giving birth. Yeah.
3: Okay. And who's doing that to play football?
2: That to play football. Shout out to the pregnant lady.
3: Keenan Allen.
2: Yeah, he's now a member of the Indianapolis Colts. It's still wild to me that he caught 81 passes last year for the Chargers because it flew completely under the radar. But I think if there's news or if there's a takeaway that is with the Colts, it's that obviously, they move on from Michael Pittman in the offseason, send him to the Steelers. They re-up with Alec Pierce, give him a $100-plus million contract. Josh Downs is still there. Obviously, Tyler Warren at tight end in year two. I think the takeaway is, like, because Alec Pierce has been yet to play. They keep saying, well, he'll be ready when he's ready. A lot of D'Amico-style answers regarding his health. But I think this is a sign. Now, Josh Downs also just recently got hurt. I think the sign is that Alec Pierce probably not that close to being ready.
3: Yeah, yeah. And even I mean,
2: if I'm parsing, you know, the news and trying to take the takeaway here, I think that's the case.
3: Even with Pierce, like if you go Pierce and Downs, like before signing Allen, like Aston Doolin and Westbrook Akine, and like,
2: right.
3: Like it was not
2: it was a light room.
3: I'm looking at Laquan Treadwell's name in 2026.
2: He's still in the league?
3: That's what I'm saying. So,
2: was it the Vikings that drafted him in the top 10?
3: Yes. 23rd.
2: Oh, 23rd. Okay.
3: But
2: still a bust, but yeah.
3: I think that was one of those where they drafted him ahead of like some guy who's awesome. But yeah, I think this was a room that needed it. And then you add on an injury, to both guys, really, Downs and Pierce. To me, like, yeah, sure. Like, and if you're Keenan Allen, this is kind of the exact, maybe not the exact opportunity you wait for, and that's why you sign in August.
2: If I'm him, I'd rather play for the Chargers.
3: Or I was going to say, like, you know, if the Ravens or, you know, like team that can maybe win a Super Bowl.
2: Right.
3: No disrespect to Daniel Jones.
2: Chiefs.
3: Yeah. So
2: Chiefs don't have a stacked wide receiver room.
3: Yeah. I'm not entirely sure of what. I mean, it might just be money. We'll see what the money situation is.
2: The contract, I believe, is 1 year up to $8 million. So I'm guessing there's some incentives in there. Maybe that was the highest offer he received. You know, no way for us to know that. But, like, I mean, the Colts were, we can't forget, an 8-2 football team before Daniel Jones got hurt and missed the rest of the year. And then they finished the year 8-9. So, like, this was a team with Jonathan Taylor, Tyler Warren, Michael Pittman, now Keenan Allen, and like I fully healthy, there's still a team that could make the playoffs. I'm probably going to pick them not to, but I can see the appeal there for a Keenan Allen trying to find a team where he could both get decent playing time and have a chance to win.
3: Yeah, and their offense last year to start the season was
2: sick.
3: It was like so good that I personally was like, all right, come on. Like, there's like, they're better than the 07 Patriots. Like, yeah, they're the best offense of all time.
2: They were for a while.
3: For six games.
2: Yeah, they had multiple 40-point games.
3: And then they started to tail off, and then Jones gets hurt. But, so we'll see if the league kind of caught up to it, and then Jones gets hurt. So it looks a little bit better, because you can say, well, Jones got hurt. That's why they ceased to win games.
2: Yeah, it definitely is. They were starting Phillip Rivers last year. Hell, Phillip almost, they were competitive at Seattle that first game.
3: Yeah. I think the Seahawks needed like a field goal to win that game. So, I think Allen, I'm a little surprised like you that he had 81 catches last year. I'm also a little surprised that he had 81 catches last year and was available on August 18th to be signed. So, I think.
2: Should the Texans have given him a look? Because of the injuries to Noel and Tank's unknown path to getting back to playing regular snaps?
3: It's tough just because you invested so much in Noel and Higgins last season.
2: I mean, Keenan Allen be ready to go in the slot right now, though.
3: Yeah, that is true. But
2: I get why.
3: Noel actually is fine. He's great.
2: I mean, that's what D'Amico said. Yeah, he's great. It's a little minor thing.
3: Teeny weeny hand injury.
2: Hamstring that we see people miss weeks and weeks. And speaking of hamstring missing weeks and weeks, Jordan Tyson. This news sucks.
3: Did we mention this on air or off air yesterday?
2: I think it was off air. Okay. I think it was off air. But Jordan Tyson, if you haven't heard, like, he's had so many things going on with him. But he's re-aggravated a hamstring injury that was bothering him earlier in the offseason.
3: Mm-hmm.
2: And now the talk is that he can miss up to 2 months. So, hamstrings got to be one of the, like, outside of, like, an actual season and ending injury, like, hamstring injuries are the ones I most hate to see if it's a guy on my fantasy team. Because it just feels like they linger and linger. And you come back, and if you're not playing it exactly right, you re-aggravate. I mean, Nico Collins 2 years ago was on pace like to go over 2,000 receiving yards, and then he pulled his hammy against Buffalo, missed 5 weeks, barely sneaked over 1,000. If I'm in any sort of redraft league, like, Jordan Tyson is just way down at the bottom. I'm probably not even considering him at this point. Still love him in Dynasty. I love the talent.
3: Yeah, and you need an IR spot if you're.
2: Yeah, definitely need an IR spot. This sucks.
3: I
2: thought the Saints offense was going to be a lot of fun this year, but it takes a big weapon out of their arsenal.
3: Yeah, it's a classic. Like you said, you see the hamstring injury. This is like the worst case scenario of like, oh, so actually, well, it is the worst case scenario because he's just out for 2 months. At least you're not getting strung along. I was going to say, at least it's not like the one where it's like he's questionable every week for 8 weeks.
2: Yeah.
3: But this is tough, and it's something. I mean, back in Arizona State, he dealt with
2: with
3: soft tissue.
2: That
3: stuff,
2: is something so. Like if you do have him in Dynasty League, you're looking at this guy has him in a Dynasty League. Like
3: he has two thumbs.
2: But like you obviously can't trade him right now because his value would be at its absolute lowest. That's just not good roster management to trade low. Buy high. But at the same time, like if we get to like. I don't know, November, he breaks out. I mean, it kind of might be wanting to move on, just given, like you said, his injury track record going back to Arizona and just kind of like the recurrent hamstring injuries that he's had. Like, that's kind of scary going forward if you're a Jordan Tyson manager in Dynasty. All right, we need two callers right now to the HRMP listener line, 713-780-3776. We're going to play Will AJ Knows on the other side of the break. Again, two callers, 713-780-3776. We'll need a caller that thinks AJ will get the question right, Sean, and a caller that thinks AJ will get the question wrong. Whoever's on the correct side of that will win the pair of tickets to the ESPN 97.5 listener party, catered by NIFA's, by Ducky McSweeney's, and Tiff's Treats as well, coming up Friday, August 28th at St. Arnold's Brewery. So two callers, 713-780-3776. We'll play Will AJ Knows on the other side of the break. We might even get into a hype train. That when the bullpen takeover of the Dale Olay Show returns, ESPN 97.5.
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5: Clara, I had something really interesting happen.
6: Tell me about it.
5: I was being interviewed and the guy asked me, of all the collections that you have purchased, which one are you the proudest of?
6: What did you tell him?
5: I told him about that woman who inherited half a dozen guns from her grandfather.
6: Remind me.
5: She sent me an email that I couldn't hardly believe, so I drove a few hours to go see the guns.
6: Are you talking about the lady who was offered $12,000 for the whole collection, but then she wrote to you because she really needed $19,000 to buy a car?
5: That's the one.
6: How much did we pay her?
5: $220,000.
6: Because it was the right thing to do?
5: Because it was the right thing to do.

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2: Del Olalea out for the week. Sean and I in today, tomorrow, and Friday. Hill will be in on Thursday. And right now, Sean and I have your chance to win tickets to the ESPN 97.5 listener party coming up Friday, August 28th at St. Arnold's Brewery. They'll be catered by Nefa's. It'll be catered by Tiff's Treats and Ducky McSweeney's as well. We have, we have Kevin and is that Marco? Marco on the line.
3: Hold
2: on. Wow, Sean, you're such an unk for that joke. We have Marco, we have Kevin on the line. Marco called in first and thinks AJ will get this trivia question right. I guess he didn't listen to yesterday's show. Kevin took the other side by default. Sorry, AJ, that was an unnecessary shot. That was an unnecessary shot. You know, that's on me. I take that back. And I still have full confidence in you as a man. Probably about 60-40 that you get this wrong. But, Sean, this was your question that you thought of yesterday after AJ left. We were trying to think of something for today. So we're going to play that game now. Will AJ know? We'll play it again probably tomorrow and Friday because why not? We still got other trivia questions.
3: I kind of think we should do a Does Brian Know?
2: Okay, that's fine.
3: And just flip the generation. I don't know what the question would be, probably outside the realm of sports. But I think that would be a fun one.
2: That'd be a fun one. Like something about current music.
3: What musician was that rejoined?
2: I know AJ sometimes used the Slayer. Was it Slayer?
4: No, damn it.
2: Okay, I'm out. If we do that, I would bet on the Brian Does Not Know. I would heavily bet on the Brian Does Not Know. All right,
3: Slayer with two Y's, by the way.
2: What? No, it's not. Is it?
4: Just one.
2: Oh, yeah, really? See, hey, you are the unk. It's S-L-A-Y-R.
3: Right. Oh,
2: see, look at that. Look at that.
3: It's spelled like an
2: app.
3: Who
2: knows ball?
3: It's spelled like lift. Okay, got it.
2: All right. Will AJ know? Sean will ask AJ a question right now, a trivia question from either before he was born or right around the time he was born. We'll see if AJ knows it. If he does, Marco goes to the listener party with the guests. If he doesn't, Kevin will go. Sean, what is the question?
3: On June 29th, 2004. AJ.
2: In the year of our Lord.
3: In the year of our Lord.
2: In this day of our lives.
3: Tracy McGrady was traded from the Orlando Magic to the Houston Rockets. Name two of the three players the Houston Rockets gave up in that trade.
4: Ooh, in the trade. Dang, I thought he was going to ask who was on the roster.
3: No. Who were on the 2003-2004 Rockets that got traded? There's three guys. You just need to name two of them.
4: Steve Francis, one of them?
3: Steve Francis,
2: he is
3: correct.
2: One of them.
3: Correct. Should he move to the shooting guard?
2: That was a big conversation back in the early 2000s. Two players left. You got to get one of them. Hey, don't look it up on the computer.
3: I don't like it when you look at the computer.
2: I don't like it when you look up at the computer. A little fishy here.
3: Yes. No. So
2: there's a three players going to Orlando. Steve Francis is one of them.
3: Mm-hmm.
2: You need to name one of the other two.
3: Who are on those Rockets, post-Yao, pre-Tracy.
2: Yeah, it was. Because Francis played with Yao just the one season. Yeah, well, then he came back later. But
3: yes, he was on the 08 Rockets.
2: Yeah.
4: Fun fact. I was like one, about to be two. Dang.
2: Yeah, no, it was, hey, like, we're sticking to the game.
4: Yeah.
2: Last time was 1994, so.
3: Yeah, this is 2000.
2: You got moved up a decade here.
3: What was that, AJ?
4: So we need to keep doing these other 2 days, too.
3: Okay.
2: All right.
4: Ryan will be all right.
3: Until you get one right.
2: I think Kevin might be going to the listener party. We'll see. All right, we got to take a shot here.
3: Yeah,
2: AJ.
3: Yeah.
2: Shock. I mean, we gave you far more than 24 seconds here.
4: I don't know. I'm saying I don't know.
2: Just throw a name out there.
3: Name a Houston Rocket.
2: Yeah, name a Houston Rocket from that time period.
4: I mean, I know the people who were on the team, but not like everyone in the trade besides Steve Francis.
2: Just take a shot. Somebody that you know from the team at that time period.
4: From 03, I don't.
3: Oh, okay.
2: All right. So are we considering you taking a knee?
4: Yeah.
2: All right.
3: Congratulations.
2: So Kevin is going
3: to
2: the listener party.
3: And congratulations to Katino Mobley and Kelvin Cato for.
4: What the heck?
2: You don't know. You know, Katino Mobley was a great shooter.
3: He was a ball.
4: I was born in 2002, July 2002.
2: Oh, look at that. Look at that flex.
3: Get Kevin's information.
2: Then look up Katino Mobley's career. Pay the man some respect.
3: Or at least highlights. Look at the highlights.
2: Maybe
3: look at the highlights.
2: Yeah. Maybe don't look at basketball.
3: It was the early 2000s. Yeah. The numbers probably aren't as good.
2: Probably aren't as good as we remember. Yeah. Probably
3: transitioning. Transitioning to 20 years later.
2: Yeah. Maybe not. Yeah. Just look at the highlights.
3: A lot of step back twos.
2: A lot of iso ball in those days. God, that ball. That might have been, and we'll transition back to the NFL here in a second, but that might have been the most unwatchable period of Rockets basketball I can remember watching as from a team that had talent. Because obviously the Steven Silas era.
3: Yeah, I was going to say.
2: I assumed that. Yeah, exactly. But of something that they were supposed to be competitive and they were trying, that was the most unwatchable brand of Rockets basketball.
3: I mean, they were
2: iso ball of Francis and Mobley.
3: Were they that bad? I don't
2: know. They were – well, they made the playoffs once. They lost to the Lakers in four.
3: Yeah, they made the playoffs.
2: They made the playoffs once. Pre-Yao, like with Francis, pre-Yao, they made the playoffs once.
3: Lost to the Lakers in five.
2: They lost in five?
3: Yes.
2: What year was that?
3: 2004.
2: Oh, see, that's forward. That's not the playoff appearance I'm thinking of.
3: Oh, okay.
2: Yeah, it was prior to that. Because Francis would have been, wait, he would, 2004? I guess he would have been still on the team. Yeah. All right, I'll have to go back and I'll study that later. Maybe I'm misremembering.
3: At the Compaq Center.
2: Yeah. Yao's first year was at the Compaq Center before they moved to Toyota Center, the house that Francis built, according to him. All right, so more training camp and NFL
3: AJ,
2: news.
3: What is the Compaq Center?
2: I hear they teach the Lord's word there now. So Breece Hall, getting back to the NFL, strained his groin. Aaron Glenn says he's not worried, but I think, Sean, you are worried.
3: Yes, I'm worried. This falls into a little bit what we talked about last segment with Jordan Tyson. Just once you get soft tissue injuries as you're ramping up in the season in training camp, guess what? In week one, you're going to be ramping up even more.
2: Yep.
3: So you're going to be exerting more effort. You know, just everything is harder. This is again, playing football is hard. It is not an easy thing to do. And when you're straining your groin in practice, despite your head coach not being worried, it's just maybe not even like a missed time worry, but it is just like a little red, you know, shout out to the Yahoo Sports app back in the day. Little red flag.
2: No, I get that. How do you feel about the Jets offense overall? Because I think some people are, because we all know they have pieces like Garrett Wilson. When he has a quarterback, when he's healthy, which those two things converging at once feel like they've never come together.
3: Not since Ohio State.
2: Not since Ohio State, really. Breece Hall also is talented and had good fantasy seasons as well. Like those two are on their own are very
3: Even Braylon Allen as a backup running back.
2: Sure. Yeah. They drafted Kenyon Sadiq. There's some excitement there. Although
3: Mitchell.
2: I've heard nothing about Omar Cooper.
3: Really?
2: Who they drafted in the first round. It feels like that guy is either not working out at all so far, or he's just completely flying under the radar because I haven't heard anything about them. But how do you feel about those Jets pieces in fantasy? Because they're hoping Geno Smith fixes what Zach Wilson and Justin Fields couldn't. But like it is Geno Smith who maybe had the worst year of his career last year.
3: Yes, much like C.J. Stroud's playoffs, if I could Men in Black erase the 2025 season from my mind with Geno Smith, like I would be like, yeah, he's at least a guy who can, you know, just – he's not awesome,
2: like,
3: but he can,
2: may suck, but
3: he can distribute
2: the
3: ball.
2: Yeah, like a Jameis.
3: Oh, I was going to say like a Brissett this year
2: in
3: Carolina or in Arizona. Where it's like the pieces can get fed and be fantasy viable and even like maybe not their ceiling fantasy wise if they had, you know, Patrick Mahomes or something, but they're at least like the reasonable ceiling that you can expect from McBride and Wilson and Love pending injury. And Marvin Harrison Jr. Maybe not. But
2: out.
3: I think Smith can do that, but I saw him last year. I kind of be able to do that with Brock Bowers only until Brock Bowers got hurt. And then by the time he came back,
2: which was really early,
3: the season was already over.
2: That was like week one, right?
3: Yeah. He was way early. Bowers was awesome in week one and then got hurt.
2: He's been awesome anytime he's healthy.
3: Yeah. So I'm soft positive, but with this Hall injury, I'm like, my confidence in him specifically is shaken.
2: So go around him right now, you're probably more likely to take those guys.
3: I like Garrett more.
2: Yeah. That's fair.
3: On the Jets.
2: Yeah. Other news in New York with guys that are hurt. Malik Nabers apparently felt good in his, in full speed live drills, yesterday. Like, the Malik Nabers news, it feels like depending on like on even number days, like I check it and his recovery is slow and behind. And the next day they're saying he feels good. So I don't know what to make of this news, but I think there's always a few guys I think you just have to be willing to be wrong about when you're drafting your fantasy team. Like you know that they could completely take off, but because of everything around them, whether it be his specific injuries with Malik Nabers or the unknown of Jackson Dart and how often he's in the blue tent, which we talked about yesterday. Like, I think Malik Nabers is one of those guys that I'm just willing to be wrong about because the risk does not – I don't know if the risk outweighs the reward right now. How do you feel about him?
3: The risk does not – so you're
2: – I'm out.
3: You're out. Okay. So the risk does outweigh the reward. It's more risky than rewarding.
2: Yes. Thank you for fixing that for me. Thank you.
3: I
2: took some hits to the head like Jackson Dart. I don't know.
3: Take you to a blue team.
2: Yeah, please.
3: Yeah, I'm with you. It's just the injury, like you said, it's just been, there's been too much bad news. And sometimes there is sandwiched this one report with he feels good. Just, he feels good after a day of practice.
2: Yeah, that doesn't even mean like he's 100%. It's like, yeah, cool. I feel good.
3: I don't feel bad. So
2: I would like to see the video of him being asked a question so I can see how he said that, like the body language and the tone.
3: I'm good.
2: Yeah.
3: I'm good. All right. If he went higher register,
2: then I'm out.
3: Yeah, I'm with you. Where I just can't, I can't see myself
2: be wrong about him.
3: Pressing the button for him this season.
2: I can't get myself there. this one, I love this headline. So Mike McDaniel, the former Dolphins coach, now the OC with the Chargers, quote: Justin Herbert has been everything and more.
3: Okay.
2: Like, we saw the video. I guess it was about a week and a half ago, where Mike McDaniel watched Justin Herbert hit some like deep shot in practice, and you could tell it was a guy who'd been watching Tua for the last 3 years. He's like, that's possible for a quarterback? Oh my God, a quarterback can hit that pass. He can get it to that part of the field. So I think there is a part of it, just him being just, gobsmacked by seeing a tall quarterback with arm strength after watching Tua play the position for the last couple of years. But, I think I'm pretty in on Justin Herbert this year. Now, I don't think he's necessarily going to do anything in the playoffs. This is not a
3: real TBD.
2: This is not a real world gets it done in the playoffs, confidence check that I'm in on. But as far as he runs, I think that's sometimes underrated with Justin Herbert. He runs. I like the weapons overall. I like Mike McDaniel as a play caller. Like, I think I'm in. Like, if you're not going to draft the Josh Allen, Lamar Jackson, Drake May level quarterbacks that next tier down, I'm pretty good with having Justin Herbert.
3: Yeah, I think, I mean, if you look at his OCs throughout his career, like, this is by far the best.
2: You say Mike McDaniel's better than G-Row?
3: Yes, for a quarterback, yes. For a fullback?
2: I just wanted a chance to say G-Row
3: for
2: again.
3: A fullback, it's give me G-Row.
2: Because I don't think G-Row got another job, did he?
3: Is he
2: like an assistant somewhere?
3: On the Giants.
2: On the Giants?
3: He's not the OC, that's Nagy.
2: Of course he is.
3: Yeah.
2: Of course he's on the Giants.
3: The Harbaugh brothers just swap.
2: It's the same guys.
3: Swap coaches.
2: They just wife swap their coordinators. And
3: their coordinators. Assistants.
2: Yeah.
3: Their coordinators.
2: Their coordinators.
3: That's what they swap. This is not legally actionable. And what he says does not reflect what I say. I think Herbert's in for a big numbers year. Again, especially if you just consider, like, maybe he has both tackles for more than four games.
2: Right.
3: Like,
2: well, he didn't have Rashawn Slater at all.
3: Yes.
2: He got hurt preseason.
3: That's true.
2: And Joe Alt played, what, maybe half the year at most?
3: Yeah. Yeah. If he has either tackle, let's say, by November, that is a huge step up.
2: All right. Well, on the other side of the break, we'll talk about Kyle Tucker having a hell of a run right now with the Dodgers. Maybe Ethan Pecco making his debut for the Astros on Wednesday. And, Sean, you have a story about a high school coach that I can't wait to hear. That with the bullpen takeover for the Del Olea Show returns for its final segment. 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
9: In today's trend watching, world stock markets are hardly acting in uniform fashion as the S&P 500 is up a little more than 12% for the year. We're seeing big moves in markets around the world. While Korea was up more than 100% earlier in the year, it's up about 48% now. That market has effectively crashed. India is down more than 20%. China is flat. Japan is up 25% on the year, while we're seeing a handful of smaller European countries outperform the United States by about two times the gains in the S&P 500. So unlike last year where we saw uniform outperformance around the world relative to the United States, that is not happening this year. A solid year for the U.S., no doubt, but still lagging a bit relative to the last couple of years amid concerns, obviously, about the war in the Middle East, tariffs being imposed on the economy, and a U.S. economy itself, which is somewhat lopsided. A lot of the growth coming from AI infrastructure build-out and consumer spending at the higher end of the income ladder. All of this creating more uncertain times for...
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2: All right, welcome back into the final segment today of the Del Olalea Show, the bullpen takeover. Brian McDonald, Sean Mapes, AJ Russ with you here today. We'll be back tomorrow on Friday as well. Raheel will take over on the show on Thursday. We had to bring in Raheel to get the Texans Raiders preview.
3: Exactly.
2: Like when Joe's booking out the show, I was like, who gives us the best chance to really fully dive into a Texans Raiders preseason game preview? And it's clearly Raheel.
3: Anybody in the city, give me Raheel.
2: Give me Raheel. He's going to do the best job of that. So that's what we'll do on Thursday. And then Sean and I will be back on Friday. But in the couple minutes we have left here, Sean, let's talk about Kyle Tucker. Not having a great time right now with LA. The Astros track record of being right when the lit guys go. They haven't been doing a great job necessarily of who they bring back to replace the guys that left, because Dana Brown's track record there.
3: Still working on that.
2: Still working on that track record, not so great. But as far as who they let leave, damn near 100%. I mean, Gerrit Cole won a Cy Young, but then he had Tommy John. So you could take that one either way. Yeah. They were never going to pay him the $300+ million anyway. But add out Kyle Tucker to the list of guys they got right by not paying and keeping here in Houston, because he is struggling this year.
3: Yes, he is. Just a nice 0 for his last 23 at the plate.
2: Solid.
3: for the Dodgers. He is slashing, and I think, no, they went on the road after this.
2: They're in Colorado right now.
3: He is slashing 189, 286, 276.
2: His batting average is under 200?
3: At Dodger Stadium.
2: Oh, are these home stats?
3: At home.
2: Oh, these are home stats.
3: Yes.
2: Okay.
3: Yes.
2: Okay.
3: At home, he is 189, 286. 272.
2: Good Lord. So I'm doing the math in my head. That's right around 500 for his OPS?
3: Yes.
2: Yikes.
3: Yeah. Not
2: and
3: great.
2: Not only can he not hit, but now he can't even catch the ball.
3: No.
2: He's had drops in, what, two of the last three games in the outfield?
3: He had a tough one, I want to say, Saturday.
2: Saturday or Sunday.
3: And then last night he had one where Joe Davis, Joe Davis could not hold his disdain in.
2: Yeah.
3: Where he goes like, that's Tucker's ball. And he drops it and goes, oh. Like, it's very, we played it on the morning show. It was very good stuff from Joe Davis. Not great stuff from old Kyle Tucker.
2: So when you see these Kyle Tucker, I was about to say highlights, but that wouldn't be an appropriate description. What is your reaction to it? Like I think some people will probably hate watch when guys from their team leave to go get bigger money. Mm-hmm. Are you joining in on the fun of laughing at Kyle Tucker? Are you more just like, oof? And you kind of feel bad for the guy.
3: Mostly amusement, and then the drop fly ball thing. We're almost in yip zone here with and 0-23 at home, because that was all at home. He went 0-23, I think, all at home. No, actually,
2: 0-19 at home. And yes. He was 0-4 last night.
3: Yes,
2: Colorado.

0: just doesn't seem to. And this kind of tracks with, honestly, just like a surface level, like looking at his facial expressions at times, going even back to when he was with the Astros, and like he was terrible.
1: His personality.
0: Like he was terrible in that last postseason here. Like he just doesn't seem to have the dog in him, the energy, any swagger. He just kind of there. So yeah, it would be interesting to see that sort of personality type have to handle a slump like this. Because like you said, it is coming off like a Chuck Knobloch back in the day had the yips, couldn't throw from second to
1: Rick
0: first.
1: Rick Ankiel.
0: Like he does seem to be having those sort of moments. But it's always kind of interesting to see which side of the reaction people are on with players who leave their team. Like Kyle Tucker was traded away, so I don't usually have the same vitriol I would for him that I would, you know, a player that like chose to leave, like refused to sign, although we know Kyle Tucker wasn't going to sign. But I was curious where you were on that side of that. And one more story to get into before we get out. You have a coach, you have a story about a high school coach doing something.
1: Yes, Jerry Foulkes from Guntersville High School in Guntersville, Alabama.
0: Sounds like a football town.
1: He is the new associate head coach, or he was the new associate head coach and defensive coordinator. Because he resigned following a public intoxication charge at, I think it's pronounced Arab High School or Arab High.
0: How's it spelled?
1: A-R-A-B.
0: Yeah, how many other ways could you pronounce that?
1: Arab, I guess.
0: Well, it is Alabama. They would say Arab.
1: Yeah.
0: It is Alabama.
1: So he was at the Arab high football jamboree.
0: Oh, please tell me that you didn't just say that word.
1: Jamboree?
0: Well, like, did you make that up on your own? Or
1: no,
0: they actually
1: I'm reading the copy from
0: the Arab High School Jamboree. Oh,
1: WAFF 48, Channel 48 in Guntersville. So he
0: the
1: was
0: story
1: at,
0: cannot be any more Alabama.
1: He was at Arab's high school. I think I can say it because it's a high school.
0: Yeah, as long as
1: Arab high school.
0: Yeah,
1: Arab high school.
0: I think you're in the right here. I think you're in the right here.
1: He was at their jamboree to scout Arab High. He is the Guntersville defensive coordinator.
0: He was trying to poach
1: at the jamboree to
0: to
1: look at their at Guntersville's week one opponent. He was apparently overserved. And got a public intoxication charge.
0: Wow! While trying to was this like a Michigan thing? Was he trying to like
1: I think
0: get
1: so.
0: The, get the signals, see if he could talk to some people, find out the play calls?
1: According to one of the local newspapers, Foulkes flashed some sort of pass in attempt to get on the Arab sideline and told officials he was with the Birmingham News. He tried to impersonate a journalist.
0: This really is a Michigan thing. This pretty much sounds a lot like the Michigan thing. Wow! All right. Hey, it just means more, Sean.
1: It just does mean more. Guntersville will take on Arab this Friday night. So
0: is there a line on that game? Should we? I think we should probably bet on Arab High now, right? I mean, Guntersville's missing their one of their guys. I think we should lay some money down on Arab High.
1: I'll call a bookie in Alabama. I guess.
0: What do you think their mascot is?
1: I'm too scared to say.
0: That'll do it for the Dale Olaya Show. Sean and I will be back tomorrow. Rich Eisen up next. Jeremy and Joe will take over at 3. ESPN 97.5. Have a great day, everyone.
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9: 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And now, it's Rich Eisen.
10: Well, hey, everybody. Welcome to this edition of the Rich Eisen Show. 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We say hello to everybody out there. 888-44-204-RICH, number to dial. Drew Brees on the program. Ramona Shelburne is going to join us to see what's going on down the street at the Lakers headquarters, just to see if somehow, some way, Logan Roy stopped by. we're gonna check in on what's going on with the sale of the Los Angeles Lakers.
12: You are not serious people.
10: Correct. I mean, it seems like an episode of Succession is happening down the street. We're gonna check in on all of that. And then there's you, for you to check in with us, 844-204-RICH, number to dial. Tons of injuries already happening in the National Football League, no doubt affecting your fantasy league if you went ahead and started drafting already. So we're going to keep an eye on that. Chris Brockman's got a news update later. We've got an Overreaction Monday on a Tuesday segment, the Overreaction Monday pod out there for everybody to take in. Chris and I recorded it before yesterday's program. Sitting there on our YouTube channel, youtube.com/Rich Eisen Show, or however you get your podcasts, all 3 hours of this show can be made, is made available that way too. RichEisenShop.com for things like this mug and t-shirts and hats and all that other good stuff. How are you, Chris? Good
13: Rich,
10: to
13: I'm
10: see
13: great.
10: You, Brockman.
13: What's up, man? How's it going?
10: Mike Del Tufo, good to see you, man.
14: Good morning.
10: You're wearing your Dodger hat today.
14: Yeah.
10: Did you get that from Kyle Tucker?
14: No.
10: He has no idea what to refer to. Such a diehard Dodger fan.
14: I saw what happened. Okay. He wasn't good last
10: night. Okay.
13: He wasn't good.
10: Well, I mean, unfortunately for Kyle and Dodger fans, that's an evergreen comment.
14: Yes.
10: These days. Good to see you over there, TJ Jefferson. What's going on, brother?
15: You know, I don't watch Succession, as I told you guys, but the amount of Succession clips that have
0: just been in my social media feed yesterday. I feel like I've got the first 2.5 seasons
10: brother
0: covered.
10: I'm jealous that you have yet to start.
0: Yeah, but I haven't.
10: I remember watching Succession for the first time with Susie and the two of us as soon as it was over, that we watched it from jump. Mm-hmm. First episode, first, you know, season. Yeah. And we're like, why should we continue watching this? These people are all horrible people.
0: That was
10: like,
0: my thought. That's why.
10: Like, why in the world? Why should I be interested? No, you know what? We'll give it one more time. And then next episode, they were equally as horrible. We're like, I don't get this. We don't understand it. Well, just one last chance. And then episode 3 launched like a rocket ship and then just kept going until it left the atmosphere and the entire solar system. It's that good.
0: It's good.
10: At any rate, good to see everybody out there today.
13: What up?
10: You know what? There's a bunch of signings that have happened as well. We're going to hit on all that throughout the program. But every single year, as you know, teams that made the playoffs the year before, for whatever reason, regress, get the injury bug that hits them, and on average, you know, 4 to 6 new playoff teams a year. Sometimes the entire playoff field from the year before that comes back in the National Football League the following year, half of it switches, half of it changes. So we decided, you know what, to heck with it. And maybe it should light a phone line up or not. 844-204-RICH, number to dial. Chris, TJ, and I have each taken our best stab, thrown a dart at a board like Ted Lasso. We might hit a bullseye, spoiler alert, or we might miss. Don't know. Best guess, one team in each conference who's going to make it after having missed it the year before, and which team it will replace. Because you can't just say, oh, I think this team's going to make the playoffs, when they would supplant somebody that made it from the year before.
13: Right.
10: Okay. Christopher Brockman, what do you have over there?
13: All right,
10: and I'll just say this. I decided, since you know how I feel about the Chiefs.
13: Sure.
10: Everybody also knows how I feel about the Cowboys. I'm just going to say right off the bat, I didn't choose either one of them.
13: Okay.
10: Because
13: wow.
10: I decided.
13: Shocker.
10: I know that because I didn't want to be accused of the usual.
13: Okay.
10: And of course, everybody who's now listening to Overreaction Monday, let's talk about Aaron Donald every single week. I'm assuming these are the Niner fans that are in our comment section. They are the word glaze has been used a lot. I don't think they mean Jay Glazer's nickname either. Trust me, for all of you fans who think that I am a passionate Rams fan now.
13: Passionate Rams.
10: Trust me, I'd put them back in 3 times over if I could, because that's just the way I feel about them.
13: Either the 1, 2, and 3 seeds.
10: But you know the drill.
13: Okay,
10: I'm assuming, plus I assumed if I'd chose the Cowboys, then TJ would have. I've been told by Mike Hoskins, who received all of our information, our guesses.
13: Yep.
10: Says there's a lot of variety.
13: Oh, yeah. Variety.
10: So that
13: spice
10: means
13: of life.
10: It is
13: like
10: that.
13: It.
10: So Mike, can you provide us with whatever theme music you so choose?
13: Mm.
10: Chris, you're going to go first with somebody in the American Football Conference that's in and then out.
13: You want me to go in first or out first?
10: I think you need to, whatever you want to do.
13: I'm going to go out first. And I'm going the Houston Texans.
10: Wow.
13: Ooh. I am out on CJ Stroud.
10: Yeah.
13: I think that he is playing for his contract future. And I don't see it. Yeah, the defense is awesome, but I'm not sure the offense is going to be able to keep up. And I like one team to come out of that division to make the playoffs, and that's Jacksonville, but they made it last year.
10: Okay.
13: And the team that's in, I'm going to say the Cincinnati Bengals are in this year. I like the offense to stay healthy and put up all the points that we've expected. And I like the defense to be slightly above terrible.
10: Okay.
13: And that's going to be good enough to get to 10 wins and make the playoffs.
10: So the Texans were a wild card team last year.
13: Yeah.
10: They're out, replaced in the wild card by the Bengals. Do you think they win their division?
13: I think the Bengals are a wild card.
10: Got it. Very good. Thank you so much. TJ, I highly disagree with your Houston Texans take. Just a little pushback. That's your opinion, and I appreciate it.
13: Sure.
10: Their defense is so damn good.
13: It is.
10: And
13: not saying it's not.
10: I like the Montgomery signing. I think the running game is going to be better than it was last year. And then I'm assuming Tank Dell comes back. The rookies that they drafted last year are going to be better at the receiver position. Nico Collins is one of the best when healthy, and I think Stroud plays well enough for them to make the playoffs.
13: This is a don't pass bet on Stroud.
10: Understood. TJ Jefferson.
0: Yes, sir.
10: Team out in the American Football Conference that was in the playoffs last year.
0: Team out. You know, it's funny you were saying about worrying about people getting on you. You got to understand, no matter what we say, someone's going to get mad at
10: us. Thank you for that.
0: That's so, true. And that's fine.
13: That's true.
0: The team I'm picking to be out, I'm not picking them to be out, Chris, based upon anything that they've done bad. It's just that someone else got better. So the team that I'm saying is out are our neighbors, Los Angeles Chargers.
10: Oh, whoa.
0: Look, I understand. I understand what they've done. We got the offensive line is fortified. I know Mike is in there. Mike McDaniel's in there.
10: Yeah.
0: And I love Omarion Hampton. He won me my fantasy league last year. And Herbert, you know, he is Justin Herbert, right? But I just don't think they have it this year because of the team I'm putting in.
10: Chiefs?
0: Number 15 is that man, right?
10: Yeah, I know that.
0: Number 15 is that man. And until someone else, you know, Ric Flair famously says to be the man, you got to beat the man. Woo! Until somebody takes that title of best quarterback in the world away from 15, that means they're always viable. That means they're always in the game and they always got a chance. And as long as he stays healthy, the Chiefs are going to chief, man. So
10: I'm with you on that, obviously. Do the Chiefs win the division or supplant the Chargers as a wild card team behind the Broncos?
0: Ooh, now that brings me to the Broncos, right? Because I think they're really good. I don't know that they overtake the Broncos.
10: Okay, thank you.
0: They do make the play.
10: Good to know. All right, here's my AFC team. And this is under the category of I need to see it.
0: Well,
10: I need to see it first. And I think they've got good enough players to make me eat crow. How does that sound?
0: Ooh.
10: But if I had to choose, I think the Steelers miss it.
0: Ooh.
10: I think there's a lot of changes, even though McCarthy and Rodgers are on the same page. And they did add some explosiveness. They could be better. They could actually be better and make a run. But I just think there's a difficulty here and a bar that's raised. Mm. And they damn near almost missed it last year, as we all know.
0: Yeah.
10: And the team that did just miss it last year, I think, gets back in. I'm very excited about what Jesse Minter is bringing to the Ravens.
0: Okay.
10: And I'm very excited about the new offensive coordinator that comes from the Ben Johnson system and what he can do for Lamar. I'm also thinking that the Ravens defense with Minter there is going to get plussed up. And the run game, you know how I feel about Ioane, your Penn Stater that got drafted. I think the run game's going to be better. I think the offense is going to be more dynamic. I think Lamar is going to have a great year. And I think the Ravens are back in it. So
0: okay,
10: that's where I'm going in the AFC. But you know, I'm a big Steeler honk. I just think we talk about them all the time on this show. I just need to kind of see it first before I believe it.
13: Yeah, I'm going to take the Ravens to win the North.
10: Okay.
13: I'm with you there.
10: All right. Now it's time for the NFC. By the way, 844-204-RICH, number to dial, have any opinion on what we're saying. And you call in with somebody in and somebody out too. And we'll give our opinion on top of it. Chris, the National Football Conference team that is out.
13: Let's go.
10: And replaced by, go for it.
13: I actually think this is a pretty easy one.
10: Oh.
13: I'm going Panthers out. I think they got kind of lucky last year to sneak into the playoffs. I know they gave the Rams a good game, but
10: okay.
13: I'm out on Carolina this year. And I'm buying the Saints. I'm buying the Saints to win the South.
10: Wow.
13: I'm in on Shuck. I know bad news on Jordan Tyson here, but you know, he's only going to miss the first, you know, few games. And I like the backfield.
10: You don't like the Bucks? You're not choosing the Bucks out of all the teams. Bucks, Falcons. I know that they look terrible on Friday night.
13: The Falcons need to bottom out and get an actual franchise quarterback. And then the Bucks is just out. I don't know. The way the Bucks finished last year, that left a bad taste in my mouth. I'm kind of in on the Saints sleeper train this year, and I think maybe they go 9-8, but I think that's going to be good enough to win the South and get in.
10: All right, TJ, who's out so the Cowboys can get in?
0: All right, for as different as we were for the AFC, NFC, Chris, I'm right with you. the Panthers because I picked, when you were gone, Seth Rollins was hosting, I picked the Saints as my sleeper team. So therefore,
10: okay.
0: I think the Panthers are going to drop out. They've definitely improved, but I just don't have that feeling.
10: All right, so who's in? Well, you put the Cowboys in with the Panthers out. That, you know, that's kind of. Well, the Cowboys aren't going to win the NFC South.
0: They won't, but I believe that the Saints are winning the South.
10: Okay.
0: And I think the Bucks are right there with them.
10: I understand that, but what I'm saying is, like, you're putting the Cowboys in,
0: mm-hmm.
10: and you're taking a team out. But the team that's out, okay, so I guess you're saying that the Panthers get supplanted in the South.
0: Yes.
10: Okay, I don't, like, two teams didn't make it from the South last year. You see what I'm saying? It's like you're kind of avoiding the issue of who the Cowboys are forcing out. But that's fine. That's where you want to go.
0: Well, the Panthers did make the playoffs.
10: They did, but the team that would cause them to not make it would be the one that supplants them atop their division.
0: Okay.
10: You understand what I'm saying?
0: Gotcha.
10: So if you're putting the Panthers out, somebody's going to have to be knocked out in addition.
13: Let's take the Eagles out. Come on.
10: By the Cowboys.
0: Teeth. I guess we didn't think this through.
10: Good enough. Tell me why the Cowboys are making it, other than the fact that you like waving their flag on television.
0: Well, you know, what's there not to like? An offense that's returning all 11 starters, and a new, fresh approach to defense.
10: Okay.
0: Some new players. Cale Downs. Now we got Von Miller to add intelligence and leadership and a Super Bowl winning pedigree to this team. We don't have to be the best defense in the world. We all know this. We just got to be a little bit better than we were before.
10: Okay. And I am going to piss some people off right now.
0: Uh-oh.
10: Because they're good every year. I mean, every year. And I love their coach, too. But they finished really poorly last year. And I'm wondering what's going on with Josh Jacobs. And I'm wondering...
13: Ooh, back in practice today.
10: I got it. But, I mean... It's not health that I'm concerned about.
13: Sure.
10: and then I'm wondering about who's catching it. And I know that's a question every damn year. Every damn year for the Packers. And I do love Jordan Love. But I'm just wondering if the Packers fell and could not get up last year. So I'm concerned that they don't make it this year.
0: Mm.
10: And if they don't, I'm putting the Detroit Lions in.
0: Ooh.
10: Drew Petzing's offense is going to be right there in the hot seat and on the spot, and I think it's going to work. I don't know why. I just do. Jahmyr Gibbs with a bell cow around him and Dan Campbell right there on the sideline. Everybody thinks their window is closed. Nobody's talking about him about that. Everybody thinks their time has passed by, which would be a problem for them because they have gone all in on a ton of long-term contracts for a ton of talented people otherwise.
3: We're gonna have a great day today.
10: Packers out, Lions in the NFC.
0: Packers out.
10: No, I don't. I know. It's been a long time since they've been out. So maybe I'm wrong. 844-204-RICH. Number to dial. Phone lines are all lit. Let's take a break. Drew Brees is going to join us next. I don't know if you're aware. He just got into the Hall of Fame.
0: Hey,
10: oh, yeah. There's a photograph of that as proof. Drew Brees next. This is the Rich Eisen Show.
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0: And Drew Pearson 100% believes it. Like, that's it. Like, it's
1: let's go with it. We're going with it.
0: It's a fact to him. And by the way, Cliff Harris was sitting in front of him. And as we're about to take off, Cliff Harris turns around to him and goes, "This is one of the only times you've ever gotten past me." You know, and I just love moments like that. What about from you being amongst all of these guys who are now peers? You're now a peer of theirs, an immortal peer. Yeah. Do you have one of those moments where you just saw Hall of Famers interacting with each other and like, that's pretty cool? Anything like that?
1: Yeah, it's I feel like, man, there's a lot of there's a ton of camaraderie, and I still feel like there's some rivalry. You know, I mean, as far as just the legendary matchups that we saw between a lot of these guys, you know, growing up, and then even like my class of guys. I mean, I could not ask for a more unbelievable mm-hmm. class of guys. Like Roger has been so awesome. I think just collectively as a group, like we have developed such a love and appreciation for Roger, his entire family, like his journey, seeing how happy, like genuinely happy all of his teammates were to see him going in. And I think we would all say, man, it's been a long time coming, right? For a guy who had such immense contributions to the game of football and to his team in that era with the Niners. But, you know, Larry Fitzgerald's always been one of my favorite guys, you know, throughout the league. And, Adam and Terry, of course, like two Hall of Fame careers basically on two different teams. But Luke Kuechly, you talk about like kind of rivalries.
0: Yeah.
1: I mean, here's the guy who legitimately every year was like, how do we get past Luke Kuechly if we want to win this division? And now all of a sudden we're going in the same Hall of Fame class. So the relationship that we've been able to develop, I mean, truly this brotherhood that will last, you know, for the rest of our lives.
0: And Drew Brees here on the Rich Eisen Show, courtesy of DirecTV for Business. My favorite part of your speech, Drew, was you telling the story when you're with the Chargers and you're in a film room and your coaches basically say to you, how come, you know, you didn't connect with your receiver? And you said, because I couldn't see him. And, you know, obviously you're not 6'5", but you're first ballot Hall of Famer, and how that moment caused you to replay the, you know, the moment in your head. You weren't going to use it as an excuse anymore. And the thing that really hit me is one of the guys in the room is the current coach of the Dallas Cowboys and Brian Schottenheimer. And I'm like, man, I did not know that story. And I really appreciate you sharing that, because it was that really a moment like an epiphany, a turning point, hinge moment for you in your career, Drew?
1: 1,000%. You know, that 2003 year was a really tough year. You know, I was benched three times, and you know, was really trying to find myself as a player and figure out, you know, what it was going to take, you know, and I never had to go through something like that as an athlete. You know, I'd always been the starter, always been the guy, always been, you know, the one with the ball in his hands, you know, that everybody relied on in crunch time. And now all of a sudden I'm being told, you know, hey, you're not good enough right now. You got to go sit on the bench, you know? And so, man, huge shot to the ego. But again, you go one of two ways. You either go in the tank and you let it affect what's going to happen next, or you say, no, you know what? Darn right. Like, I need to get better. I need to improve. And so I'm going to take a look at every aspect of my game, my preparation, you know, my training habits, my sleep habits, my diet, my recovery, you know, everything. I need mentors. You know, I realized that I didn't have exactly, you know, all the people that I needed to help guide me or advise me. And so I developed a lot of mentors, Tom House, Todd Durkin, during that offseason, in order to get to a point where, man, I just not only, you know, physically, mentally, emotionally, but man, my leadership, my assertiveness, you know, just the way that I thought about myself, the way that I was going to conduct every aspect of, you know, myself as a quarterback of that team. And, you know, I think truly getting to a point where, hey, I'm just not going to make any excuses, right? Like I'm going to find a way. And even if it's a way that, you know, other people don't have to deal with that because they've got different, you know, physical abilities or traits. Like I have to find a way to play this game, to play it well, to play it effectively with, you know, the gifts that God's given me. And so being a shorter quarterback, what do? You throw through lanes, you anticipate. I got to know coverage stone cold. I got to know where people are, even if I can't see them. You know, I got to create my own timing and rhythm, right? And, you know, that's the job of the defense, is to throw me off a timing rhythm. It's my job to keep myself on rhythm. You know, I tried to address a lot of these things in the speech because I felt like it was probably things that people had never heard or never heard in that way. And I feel like it would be really enlightening for people to know and understand what it's like playing the quarterback position, but certainly, you know, from my perspective.
0: Well, I mean, I made a note of it mentally, knowing that I would at some point talk to you, whether it was on camera or off, and I'd wanted to hit you on that, as well as the fact that Brian Schottenheimer has got a heck of a team in front of him here. And a lot of people thought when the Cowboys hired him, it's like, okay, we're going to get somebody who Jerry Jones can sort of have his way with, in all honesty, you know. And he's really grown into a role. Like, and when you told that story, I'm like, man, he's son of Marty, who's been kind of marinating for this moment for like a quarter century. And I think, like, this could be his moment, Drew. And I'd love to get your two cents on that.
1: Yeah, so first off, I've got such a great relationship with Brian Schottenheimer. You know, he was my quarterback coach for 4 years with the San Diego Chargers from 02 to 05. You know, we're close in age. You know, he's about 4 years older than me, but, you know, he was a great mentor for me. And look, I feel like we grew up in a lot of ways in this league together. You know, I was a young starter in this league trying to establish myself. He was a young coach trying to establish himself. And then he went on to become a play caller in a lot of places, you know, with the New York Jets, with the St. Louis Rams, and a few other places. Had opportunities to become a head coach at times, turned it down because it wasn't quite the right opportunity. Maybe felt like that opportunity had passed him by. And all of a sudden he is the next head coach of the Dallas Cowboys. And I think in so many cases, that decision was made because of his relationship with Dak Prescott and because of his ability to lead that team. Look, let's be honest. I think Dallas, the Cowboys has had this reputation as being a little bit dysfunctional, you know, and having a lot of talent and yet just distractions. And then how do we get past all this stuff and, you know, keep the main thing the main thing? And I think what Brian has been able to do is come in and first off, I think there's a great connection he has with Dak. I think, I think the players, you know, really a lot of his messaging and a lot of his experience, they resonate with him. Like they appeal to those players and he has created an incredible atmosphere. I visited them this offseason. I'm going to go to the Saints Cowboys practice here in a couple hours to watch them. So I get the sense that, man, there's an energy and there's an excitement there, but there's a focus around what needs to be done in order to be successful and to go win and to kind of take this thing to the next level, to get over the hump. And I think he's the perfect guy to do it.
0: I got one more football question for you, and then I'd love to know what you're doing with DirecTV for Business before I send you on your day. You're the perfect guy to ask. Sean Payton surprised a lot of people by saying he's given up play calling and he's handed it off. How do you think he's going to handle that during the season, Drew? How do you think that's going to go?
1: I think it's going to be tough, man. He's wired to call plays. At the same time, I think it's a pivotal time in his career because I think what he realizes is, man, look, a huge part of being a head coach is developing your other coaches. And it seems like, you know, I don't know Davis Webb that well, but everything I've heard about Davis Webb is that he's like the next generation and he's an incredible coach, somebody that Bo Nix gets along with really, really well. And this is Sean Payton's opportunity to now develop, you know, Davis Webb as the next play caller, you know, a great offensive coordinator, maybe potentially a head coach in this league elsewhere. I mean, I think that's what the realization you have as a coach is that, man, I want to develop this tree of guys. Like if I'm doing a great job, that other teams are going to come and start to pluck my guys. Well, I don't want to lose Davis Webb, man. I'm going to now empower him to become a great, great play caller. In a lot of ways, though, I think it does free Sean Payton up. And I think that's the way he should look at it and will look at it is, you know, look, Sean is a bit of a micromanager, right? Like he wants to have his hands and attention on everything, like every aspect of the building. And so I think that will allow him to maybe just be a little bit more relaxed on game day and be able to truly manage and like CEO, you know, he's got incredible assistant coaches around him that he's assembled to coach that team. But man, I think it's a good thing.
0: Yeah, he's still the same guy. I don't know if you saw, he laid the Broncos laid it on the Falcons in a preseason game. And he's talking about fans showing up dressed as empty seats. Like he's still got the Florida Lee on his shirt, man. Like, you know, he just only knows one speed.
1: Yeah. I don't know. I don't think that's ever going to leave him.
0: That's certainly not. What are you doing with DirecTV for Business before I let you go?
1: True. Yeah, so I'm an owner and partner in Walk On Sports Bistro, which is one of the fastest growing franchise sports bar concepts in the country. I've been a partner for 10 years. We're growing throughout the country and everybody comes to Walk Ons for our Louisiana inspired cuisine. Very family friendly. Bring the little league teams after the game, date night, family. But it's because also, man, the sports that we have on TV, the energy, the environment, the excitement, and we have a huge partnership with DirecTV for Business where we can play every game that's happening around the country, as well as, you know, not just for football season, but basketball season, hockey, baseball, you know, huge events like the Masters, you know, Kentucky Derby, you name it. So they've been an unbelievable partner, and they help us create that atmosphere and excitement that we wanted walk-ons.
0: DirecTV.com/for business for anybody who's curious for more. Hey, man, part of my my gig that is that I cherish, you mentioned that story in 2003 for you. NFL Network started that year. So I've known you for a long, long time. And the fact that I get to be there and announce your name while you get a jacket and be there front row seat and see your wife, who I met at your charity tournament 2 decades ago, and then your kids, that little boy with those big headsets on his head is now a grown man watching you go in with the rest of your kids. Congrats, brother. Really.
1: It's awesome. Thank you.
0: You bet, man. Hope to see you again soon. Real soon.
1: Yes, definitely.
0: There goes Drew Brees, everybody. Pro Football Hall of Famer. First ballot guy right here on the Rich Eisen Show. All right. We have that soundbite because I made sure we cut it for our show after he went in case you missed it. This is the story that he told. And I love the speeches in the Hall of Fame about journeys, right? Irv always talks about distance traveled. And here's a guy out of Purdue, second round choice, with all of those records at Purdue, mm-hmm. you know. And he's having some success, but also struggling. And this is the year before the Chargers said, you know what? We're going to take Eli anyway. We're going to piss him off, and then we'll flip him to the Giants for Phillip Rivers. And this is what was building into that. And Brees had this moment from which he clearly never looked back.
2: Thank you to Coach Cam Cameron and Brian Schottenheimer, offensive coordinator and quarterback coach for the Chargers. I'll never forget a film session in 2003. I was coming off a tough game, and as we watched the tape together, they asked me the question, hey, why didn't you throw to this receiver? He was wide open. To which my response was, I couldn't see him. The tape paused. There was a moment of silence. They glared at me and said, it's your job to see. You reach a point in your career when you stop making excuses. It's usually a moment or an event where you flip a switch or make a very conscious decision, and it becomes part of your being. They were right, and never again would those words or thoughts come out of my mouth. I would need to find a way to play the game a little bit different, even if it was in a way that had not been done before. It would shape me for what came next, New Orleans.
0: Yeah, and obviously he didn't look back from there, and yada, yada, yada. He's now joining Bob Greasy, Len Dawson, as fellow quarterbacks from Purdue in the Hall of Fame. Rod Woodson.
3: Mm-hmm. That's right.
0: Right. So, and I just love that story. And Cam Cameron coached at Indiana as a head coach. Dolphins fans know him for an unfortunate couple of years at the helm there. He's a Bo Schembechler acolyte. So he coached at Michigan. He's an excellent coach. He just didn't have success in the league as a head coach. Your guy, man. Your guy.
4: There's a video that was going around social media. I think it's actually on Facebook. It was an old game where Drew threw a pass, a touchdown pass. Saints were playing the Cowboys, and, and the camera just stops on Schottenheimer. And everyone in the comments was like, wait a second. Is that Shoddy?
0: Yeah.
4: Just looking young. And yeah, so he's definitely come a long way.
0: And again, I just loved seeing him at the combine, you know. 1 year into being a head coach of the Cowboys, he's got an infectiousness of his, you know, excitement.
4: Yeah.
0: And if he tells Dak the same truths, I mean, that's...
4: He's got to be.
0: You have to assume.
4: Yeah. Mm-hmm.
0: You have to assume.
4: And it's also about how you receive it.
0: Like ready. And the fact
4: you can
0: that
4: receive that information the way Drew Brees did.
0: No question.
3: Right.
0: No question. Where he's just basically like, okay, I've got some work cut out for me here. Mm-hmm. And he went about it and he did it. to ultimate success.
5: Man.
0: And I just heard that story, and I thought to myself, when I speak to him again, I got to ask him about Brian Schottenheimer, because he's your guy right now, and they are sitting on a terrific roster. And you could see already, if George Pickens is walking around saying, let's run sprints, everybody, without being asked, and then tell the Rams, go, you know, laugh all you want. I have nothing to see here. Don't look at us.
4: Mind your business.
0: I mean, if Pickens is turning around like that.
4: Yeah.
0: Okay.
4: I mean, it's hard to get...
0: want to hype you up anymore. You know.
4: I'm trying to keep my...
0: It's exciting. You should be excited.
4: My expectations.
0: You should be really excited. 844-204-RICH is the number to dial. Let's take a break. We'll come back and phone calls. Phone lines are lit. And you made him cry too, TJ.
4: I mean...
0: You made him cry.
4: That is true.
0: It's Rich Eisen for Pella Windows and Doors. 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

0: 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Everybody. All right, phone lines are lit. We started the show with teams that are going to be out of the playoffs after being in last year, and then we chose a replacement for them. Let's go to Mr. Jones in Atlanta.
1: Oh,
0: is this the Counting Crows, Mr. Jones, or is that a different one?
2: Well,
3: no, this is the Black Jerry Jones.
0: Yeah. All right.
3: I'm like the Black Jerry Jones.
0: All right, Mr. Jones in Atlanta, you've got one in and then one out.
2: They call me Mr. Jones.
3: So, speaking of Jerry Jones, I definitely got the Cowboys in. This is their best window to get in if they're going to ever get in since 1996.
0: Ooh.
3: Okay. This is their best window they were ever going to have again to get in.
0: So, who's out?
3: Now, unfortunately, I want to say the Eagles, but I'm such a Jalen Hurts fan, and he's always been there.
0: Mm-hmm.
3: But I am going to say who's out this year will be the Chicago Bears.
0: The Bears are
3: I think Caleb's going to regress 1 year. Ooh. They got the book on him. Last year he had, he had an exceptional season.
0: Mm-hmm.
3: Right, but people seem to discredit how powerful DJ Moore was on that team. You know what I'm saying?
0: Mm-hmm.
3: So I really think the loss of DJ Moore is going to be big over there.
0: Okay.
3: You know what I mean? I really believe that. And I'm going to lie, I'm with the Who That Boys on the low. Because I don't know how Baker's going to play this season. Is Baker's going to be like, man, y'all don't want to pay me? The hell with you? Or, you know what I'm saying? And he's going to be vindictive and pull a Baker and be like, you know what? I'm going to throw for 40 touchdowns and 10 interceptions, take this team back to the playoffs, and now I want $60 million. So y'all better pay me now you're going to really have to pay me later.
0: Look at that.
2: Ooh, yeah.
0: Thank you, sir. There you go. There goes Mr. Jones in Atlanta.
2: Like,
0: here's one thing for the Bears that they need to replicate. Well, two things, not to give away my four downs coming up on them, which I believe is tomorrow. They pulled a lot out of the hat in the fourth quarter last year.
2: Yep.
0: Right? But part of the reason why they could pull a lot out of the hat in the fourth quarter is they led the league in plus minus 22. They were plus 22. Can they come close to that?
4: Right.
0: Can they replicate that? They might not have to if they are now ahead in the second quarter, if they have blowouts.
4: Blowouts and shutouts, baby.
0: Lots of shutouts. But, yeah. I mean, that's one thing about the Bears. But yeah. I'd be surprised if they're not making it again. That would definitely be a shocker. Willingham in Virginia. That's line six, Mikey. What's up, Willingham?
5: Hi, thanks for taking my call. I think the Chubbs are going to be out and Kansas City going to be in because Kansas City don't no longer have a target on their back. They got a chip on their shoulder. I said the Dallas Cowboys, they going to be in. Philadelphia going to be out. See, this is the year for the Cowboys. Cowboys are sitting in the wagon. Jerry Jones leaving everybody alone, and they're headed to California. If y'all see the defense that the Cowboys going to produce this year, the defense going to be better than the offense, and they're going to run the table.
0: Oof.
5: I am guaranteed the Cowboys will win 17 straight games.
0: Whoa.
5: Remember my name, and TG, and keep your receipt.
0: Willingham,
2: yes!
0: Let's go! I was going to say, do you want to play the win-loss game?
2: Oh, he hung up. That's even better.
0: That's a phone drop.
2: That's a phone drop.
6: That's not my fault.
2: No, that's a phone drop.
0: That's old school. That's taking the phone and going,
6: that's like, yep.
0: Click.
6: We hear dial tone.
0: Yes.
6: Old school.
0: Willingham. Willingham sounded like he was on a landline, too. That was like an old school phone call right there.
2: Said it with his chest.
6: He was like, see ya.
0: Damn.
4: Come on.
2: Hey.
7: Hello.
0: Like it.
2: Good one.
0: Willingham said run the table. Run at 17 and 0, man.
2: 17 and 0, man.
6: I mean, they should. That team.
0: Well, I mean, they just added Von Miller. You know what I'm saying? And Jerry. After, taking a little quick victory lap on that, and Von Miller says that they might not be done. They, what is this?
2: I said that yesterday.
0: The ducks are quacking. They need to be fed.
2: Shucky ducky. Yeah. Quack, quack.
0: Hit it.
8: Well, I think it's fair to say that if we could improve it, which is almost a cliche, we would. Because, again, I'm even more excited today than I was when we started camp that our team is going to be one that if we can have some things go right for us, avoid some injury, we could really be something that we all want to be, and that's a team that's competing for the big game. So bottom line is, the answer is yes. If we saw something that would help us any place, we'd do it.
0: I got to be honest with you, okay?
2: Please do.
0: Normally, when Jerry's talking this time of year, I'm thinking two words. I'm thinking flim and flam. You know what I mean? There's a little flim flam.
2: I got to admit, sometimes my eyes roll so far in the back of my head I can see.
0: Yes, and you're like, really? How do you believe that? Or
2: all in.
0: You
2: know, remember all in?
0: Yeah,
2: remember
0: all in.
2: That whole
0: all
2: summer?
0: Hey.
2: All in. You
0: and all
2: me,
0: in. And all
2: you
0: in.
2: Me crazy with that.
0: His definition of all in. People in Texas would be like, hold, sir. That ain't all in my estimation.
2: Or
0: hey, a handshake between player and owner. I mean, that's like, you might as well just call that a blood oath.
2: Right.
0: And I'm going to hold it against a kid in his mid 20s. No matter how talented he is, I'm going to send him out. And you're just sitting here like, really?
2: What are we doing?
0: Because, I mean, you're telling me it's raining, but it's a blue sky out there in Ojai and Oxford, you know? That's where you sit here this time of year and listen to Jerry Jones talk about his team and his roster.
2: Normally, yes.
0: This year, I don't want to even go high register. This year, he's kind of right. He's kind of right.
2: We're hoping.
0: Hey, two of the best receivers in the business together right there.
2: Pew, pew.
0: One of the best business at playing quarterback when he keeps the interceptions down and he's healthy. All right? The tight end. I did my research yesterday for other reasons.
2: You really did. You really did.
0: In our best ball league, some guy who I've never heard of is starting to talk about how I draft. Gave me a grade of like a failing grade.
2: It was a C+.
0: What? That's failing to me.
2: I got through college with that.
0: I chose Jake Ferguson in the 9th round. And he...
1: Good blocker.
0: Good blocker. The guy had the third most catches in the league at the position and the second most touchdowns. So he's there back there again. You got the two running backs, Javonte Williams, and let's hope Jaden Blue's actually a little bit better.
2: I don't care which one it is.
0: Okay.
2: We got a few.
0: Defensively, they are light years
2: better. Last year, yeah.
0: And they got a guy who could split the uprights in AT&T Stadium from Oxnard.
2: Yeah. Discount.
0: You can get 3 points on the defense. Let's say the defense plays well. Mm-hmm. They get good field position. The Cowboys start on their own 35. Mm-hmm. They get one first down and a couple more yards. You can get 3 points out of that.
2: You're in field goal range.
0: Seriously.
2: Just by crossing.
0: You can get 3 points out of that.
2: Yeah.
0: Normally, I'm sitting here thinking.
2: Normally,
0: that's
2: you're
0: Barnum
2: fun.
0: Right there. That's Barnum talking. That's the greatest showman.
2: Well, you know,
0: from now on.
2: You know, I love calling him Geppetto Jones because of the way he manipulates.
0: But this is different. Now, 17-0 Willingham.
2: Yeah, I mean, that's
0: in Virginia.
2: That's a bold statement.
7: I don't have the patience to jack with you today.
0: I don't think that guy's going to be on the radio this year.
2: Nope.
0: That guy who's like, I don't have the patience.
7: I've eaten a lot of raccoon.
0: I don't have the patience to jack with you today is what he says to his,
1: to the
0: radio hosts who have him on once a week.
2: He knows baby needs a new pair of shoes and you don't play with that shoe money.
9: He wants another Super Bowl so bad.
0: Yeah, I got to be honest with you. The reason why he's adding two is, I don't know. He could be looking down at his driver's license and seeing a born on date.
2: Yeah.
0: And like, now is the time. Like, this is it. I've got the roster. I've got.
2: Yeah.
0: How about this? I think he's got the coach.
2: I'm hoping the coach is.
0: I know that because you're talking about the new defensive coordinator. You got to spin that thing up, man.
2: I hear nothing but good things about this.
9: I hate to say it, but Dallas is, I'm scared.
0: I mean, it's out there. I don't.
9: DJ.
0: I don't want to.
9: He's looking good.
0: I don't want to overreact.
9: He's looking good.
1: They could also go 8-9.
0: No, by the way, but that's the NFL. You could say that pretty much about most teams.
1: But their schedule is.
2: We got a tough schedule.
0: I know what their schedule is.
1: Difficult.
0: Their schedule's difficult. Schedule's difficult for a lot of teams.
9: But if they do
0: what you need is to score points and

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7: Clara, I had something really interesting happen.
8: Tell me about it.
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7: She sent me an email that I couldn't hardly believe, so I drove a few hours to go see the guns.
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7: Because it was the right thing to do.

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4: Hour number two of the Rich Eisen Show is on the air. We've been taking phone calls throughout the day on people's opinions as to who's missing the playoffs and who's going to supplant them. We each gave our food for thought to kick this show off. A lot of fun. We might do it for the whole rest of the week because, you know what? It's football season, baby.
6: Yeah, buddy.
4: We're back. And speaking of football season, this post popped into my algorithm. Aaron Wilson, who's been covering the Texans for a long time, Raiders and Texans having a joint practice. Quay Walker intercepts C.J. Stroud, spikes football near Woody Marks, draws taunting flag, and then booed by Texans fans. He responded by flipping them off.
6: We're so
4: wild
6: back.
4: Play.
6: We are so
4: you
6: back.
4: You know what I mean? Are we back or what?
6: So back.
4: Joint practices.
6: Love it.
4: Robert Saleh said he loved it because of the competition and you're leaning on different bodies.
7: I like those.
4: Who knew that the Raiders were just letting the Texans fans who's number one?
7: Hey.
8: Here, coach.
4: And plus, C.J. Stroud throwing an interception in practice, that means the Texans season is over. It's finished. And that you saying that the Texans are missing the playoffs, that's your team to be out. You're right, clearly, because C.J. Stroud threw an interception in practice.
7: Let him walk.
4: By the way, you know many interceptions in practices occur because quarterbacks are trying something.
7: Hey, take a
4: chance. See what's up.
7: Yeah, let's see if I can get
4: it's
7: that.
4: Practice. I'm just going to see if I can thread it. Yeah. Not because he's terrible at his job. Chris in Texas, you're here on the Rich Eisen Show. What's up, Chris?
9: Oh, I'm wondering, as far as the teams in and out.
4: Yes, sir.
9: Well, being from Texas and a long, die-hard Cowboys fan, I'm going to say the Cowboys are in.
4: Uh-huh.
9: And I want to say the Eagles, but I'm going to go with another team I despise just as much. San Francisco.
4: Oh,
6: Chris is a true fan.
4: Niners out. Why do you say Niners out other than your dislike?
6: We hate them.
4: Of them. That doesn't matter.
9: Yeah, it matters, but.
4: No, it does. I need a real football reason.
9: Well, the way
4: reason.
9: They've been injury prone.
4: Okay.
9: I think it'll strike again.
4: Okay.
9: And AFC. Bengals in.
4: Yep.
9: And Brockman's Patriots out.
4: Oh! Whoa! Chris, why do you think the Patriots are out?
9: I don't like either team.
4: Chris leading with his heart, just like the other Chris who's here on the program. Thank you, Chris in Texas.
6: Chris gets it.
4: I don't see the Patriots missing the playoffs.
6: No way.
7: I don't either.
6: No way.
8: Anything can happen.
7: Anything can happen.
4: I know that. But that's Drake May is.
6: Sorry, Mike.
4: I think Drake May has established himself as the real, real, real deal, man. Like the real deal.
6: They got the coach and the quarterback.
4: And they did the right thing, which is they stepped it up with A.J. Brown's acquisition to say, okay, kid, you proved it. You proved that it's time to step it up. You damn near won the whole thing. By the way, I did watch because the NFL Network had a replay of the Super Bowl before either Thursday's or Friday's games. So I went over there conducting my preparation because I'm a lead pipe wielding professional. And I watched some of the game. Drake May, I hope he was hurt because he looked terrible.
7: I think they maybe was hurt, right?
4: There was one part in that game. It's a 9-point game, fourth quarter. They had the ball back, although Michael Dixon with the punt of the night, man. Put it inside the five. And May had a wide open, I think it was Hunter Henry, and he airmailed it. Terrible. But then he started matriculating and then threw one over the middle, and that was an intercept. And that was the end of the game. He didn't play very well at all, man. And I think he was hurt. But the bottom line is you got there.
7: Got there.
4: Yeah, you got there. Travion Henderson's going to have a monster year, I believe.
7: It sounds like a 50-50 split with him and Ramondre, right?
4: I have a feeling that might just be Vrabel saying that right now. And at the end of the day, there's going to be a hotter hand. There's going to be a hotter hand.
7: We'll see.
4: But missing the playoffs, that's a tall order.
7: I would be shocked.
4: Oof. Overreaction Monday. Chris Brockman and I conducted it on Monday. And we're back. We're back. We appreciate everybody taking that in on our YouTube channel. Over 100,000 views already. And whether you watch it, if you want. By the way, we're popping on our Facebook page now, too.
7: Hey.
4: For those who are on that platform as well. Just see how that. We'll run that up the Facebook flagpole and see how it flies. Yeah. And there's obviously the audio version of it. You can catch it wherever you get your podcasts, including perhaps all 3 hours of this show. But it's now time for Overreaction Monday on a Tuesday, presented by Gusto.
1: That was terrible.
2: That was crap. That was garbage.
8: This place sucks.
3: Overreaction
10: Mondays.
3: Monday. On a Tuesday.
4: Remember I used to step on that all the time? I used to forget. Not anymore.
7: Now you pat yourself on
4: the back. I've evolved. Yeah, I'm patting myself on the back for my evolution as a broadcaster. First. You can always get better.
7: Don't hurt yourself.
2: Oh, my.
4: You can always get better.
7: Oh, my. Every day. Hey, what's up, guys?
2: Hi.
6: Hey, good? What's up?
4: I'm good. Fine.
7: We're great in this room as opposed to the Atlanta Falcons quarterback room, which is not great. Oh. The Falcons 2027 starting quarterback is not currently on the roster.
6: Oh.
4: I think that's an overreaction. I think Penix is, what do you think, they're going to just draft him where they drafted him and then bounce him to the curb?
7: He could be the backup.
4: No, I don't think so. He's got some ability.
7: Penix back.
4: I think he's going to start on the old PUP. He's going to be the young pup's going to start on pup. And then at some point he's going to take the reins because they're going to want to see what they have. And I think he might prove to be a better quarterback at this stage of the career than Tua. Tua's got a month. Tua's going to wind up having a month to prove it. And it's at Pittsburgh, home for Carolina, at Green Bay on a Thursday night, and then at New Orleans on a Monday night. How about that one? How about the Saints hosting a Monday night game in
7: that's fun.
4: Week 4 on ESPN? Then you're home for Baltimore, home for Chicago, home for San Francisco, and that game against Baltimore is a Sunday nighter. So Atlanta's going to have 3 straight nationally televised games, 3 through 5. So whatever Tua does, it's going to have a big white hot spotlight on it. And I think Penix could still be technically the 2027 starting quarterback there. Isn't it amazing what 2 preseason series will do? Because right now it's Kyler's gig and he could be like if you say he's the 2027 starter on the Vikings roster right now, like of course he is.
7: Yeah.
4: You ask this one right now? But I still think for sure Penix has that shot.
7: And the best part of the game was the Penix meme of like, this guy.
4: I know. And he could have been pointing at the Gatorade jug. Oh, you mean over there? The Gatorade's right there. And everyone's like, oh, it's him pointing at Tua going, this guy? I'm supposed to lose my job to this guy? What else you got
7: over
4: there?
7: What is more likely, though, of what the actual intention? The Penix, like this guy, or the I work here hat?
4: Ooh. Oh, the I work here hat.
6: Yeah.
4: Messages get sent, man.
7: I'm saying. Rich, you mentioned Kyler Murray.
4: I work here. Or I work here. Okay.
7: I mean, I work here.
4: What else?
6: I work here.
7: You mentioned Kyler Murray. I think I'm buying in a little bit. Kyler Murray is going to be a top 5 fantasy quarterback.
4: Higher register. Overreaction. What else?
6: Oh, you just didn't even.
7: Not wow. Entertaining.
6: Entertain that thought.
7: Really? Who are your top 5 quarterbacks for fantasy?
4: Josh Allen. Lamar Jackson.
7: Given. Drake.
4: Yeah, I guess you could go Drake May there. Jaden Daniels healthy?
7: With the rushing.
4: Is Jaden Daniels healthy?
7: Who's he throwing to?
4: 2 years. Same guy as a couple years ago. McLaurin. Now he's got Diggs.
8: Yeah.
4: But, I mean, 2 years ago, he was spectacular. He was like one of the best fantasy quarterbacks you've had in a long time.
8: That's good.
4: Joe Burrow is up there. Joe Burrow can throw for a gajillion yards. Herbert's another one. So Kyler Murray, all of a sudden, he's going to go there and he's going to be top five fantasy quarterback.
8: Justin Jefferson, still good, right?
4: Got it. Who is a better fantasy quarterback last year, him or Jake Brissett, when healthy? Yeah. Not even his own team last year. So let's see how it goes.
8: Okay.
4: Pump the brakes.
10: I don't think this is your
4: overreaction.
10: Far off, Chris, because he has a high completion percentage. He's got some dope wide receivers.
8: And he runs.
10: And he scrambles.
4: Let me ask you this question. Who's going to have a better fantasy year, Dak or him?
10: You're putting me in these positions where, you know.
4: That's what these shows are for, to be put in positions. I'm put in positions all the time.
8: If you throw in the rushing, Kyler will have Dak.
10: Kyler will have better rushing yardage than Dak.
8: Yeah, Dak's not running anymore.
10: Nah, so it could be Kyler.
4: Okay. Noted.
8: Big signing yesterday. One of the free agent wide receivers off the board, Keenan Allen, to Indianapolis. That wide receiver room is interesting, TJ.
10: Yeah.
8: I think Keenan Allen, old head, he's going to lead the Colts in receptions this season.
4: No, sir.
8: Who is? Who's catching the ball there?
10: The guy I drafted in our
4: Alec
10: finish.
4: Pierce.
10: You better.
4: Josh Downs.
8: Not playing football at the moment.
10: Well, he's resting.
4: So he's just going to come on team and lead them in receptions.
8: Have you seen Keenan Allen?
4: I have.
8: That's all he does.
4: I am aware
8: Shows
4: of that.
8: Shows up and catches touchdowns.
4: I am aware
8: catches,
4: of that.
8: Catches.
4: I thought it was a nice runner. Nice signing by the Colts. Nice signing.
10: Not for nothing. That is a dope uniform, those Chargers.
4: I know that. Overreaction. What else you got, Chris?
10: Man.
4: I'm calling my shots right now.
10: Man, you are not playing this.
4: I'm being decisive.
10: You are.
4: You know what it is? It's hitting your back foot and letting it fly.
8: Like Kyler Murray.
10: Or Jordan Love.
4: Or Jake Brissett.
8: Watching the Giants play, like, I had some thoughts on Jackson Dariusz.
4: What are your thoughts?
8: Well,
10: what are you thinking, man?
4: They're not great.
8: They're not great. You can go back and on our YouTube channel and hear my thoughts on Jackson Dart.
4: Yeah.
8: However,
4: yes,
8: is Dart Tango or Cash? Dart is Tango, right?
4: Yeah.
8: Well, Tango was
11: Stallone.
4: Whoever was
11: right?
4: Kurt Russell. He's
8: right.
4: The Kurt
8: That's
4: Russell.
8: Tango, right?
4: Is that? I don't.
8: I don't remember either.
10: Keep going, Alvin.
8: But the cash.
4: Turner or Hooch?
8: The cash and the cash.
10: Well, Stallone is Tango.
4: Okay.
10: Russell is Cash.
4: All right. So then Dart is Cash.
8: Dart is Cash.
4: Stallone is, I mean, Skatidibo is definitely
10: Yeah, but
4: the
10: Dart's
4: Stallone
10: the quarterback.
4: Here.
10: So that makes him by default the Stallone.
4: I don't know.
8: Yeah, Stallone is kind of the quarterback of that movie. Well, anyway, Skatidibo, I like what I saw over the weekend. Okay. If this beautiful person.
4: He's a football
8: can
4: player.
8: Just stay healthy and play football.
4: Scatabou?
8: He's going to be a top 10 running back this season.
4: Dude, if he stays healthy?
8: Yeah.
4: Giants just signed Najee Harris as you drop this, by the way.
8: Great. Zero impact on Skatidibo.
10: I don't know about that.
4: Well, I think they're going to try and work him in. Like I
8: That is a can you block?
4: Hey, he was before he got hurt, a top 10 running back, wouldn't you say?
8: Yeah.
4: Wasn't he there?
10: He was
4: on the periphery of it.
8: He was putting up numbers.
4: You know how I feel about this guy. When he was doing it for Arizona State, I'm like, I want to talk to him out of anybody in the college football playoffs. Anybody.
8: Let's continue, though.
4: Yeah, I love him. And I just need him to stay healthy because he's going to make Jeremy Shockey look like, a shut-in in the New York media. You know what I mean?
10: So he finished 400 yards rushing.
4: He is built to dominate that city. So
8: he was like RB7 or something in the games that he played.
4: His leg got shattered.
8: Yeah.
4: And let's just see it.
8: Looks good, though.
4: But Najee Harris is that's a New York Giant running back, man.
8: I think he's a non-factor.
4: Well, the question is, there's Tyrone Tracy, there's Devin Singletary, there's four of them now. What else you got over there?
10: I know, Chris, top 10 is a reach.
8: Not worried.
10: I don't think
4: it's out of the realm if he's healthy.
10: He didn't have a 100-yard rushing game last year.
8: Receiver. Good pass.
4: He does them both. What else, Chris?
8: He does both. Here we go. A couple random ones to finish up here. This Lakers sale, as a Celtics fan, as TJ, as a Clipper Sixer guy, it's hilarious. I love seeing them in shambles.
4: Shambles.
8: With this sale, a complete mess, Luka should ask for a trade. Like, just get out.
4: Dude.
8: You don't want
4: and go where?
8: You don't want any part of this.
4: Go to Boston?
10: Come to Philly.
8: No, we don't need him. Just Philly. Just out. Just somewhere else. Just get out of this mess.
4: Dallas? Should
8: you don't
4: go
8: want
4: back
8: any
4: to Dallas?
8: Part of this.
4: Go back to Dallas? Why would he ask for a trade?
10: Or he should come closer to the beach and sign with the Clippers. That's what you're saying.
8: Yeah, just the ownership.
4: Ownership. Oh, yeah, that Bob Iger doesn't know how to run a damn thing.
10: Does he know how to run a basketball
4: team? Get out of here, man.
8: There's a lot of weird stuff going on. I just think you want out. You want to separate yourself. The Laker brand.
4: The majority owner is set.
8: Whatever.
4: What do you care that there's some sort of Game of Thrones succession thing going on?
8: You know what, Luka? Get out.
4: With lawyers. What does he care?
8: I care about you, Luka. Get out.
4: Does he like his coach? Does he like the rest of the roster?
8: We don't know.
4: I think he'd... Get out of here.
8: Get out.
4: That's
8: go back to Texas.
4: That's so silly.
8: Go back to
4: Texas. Who cares? It's a mess. 17% of the ownership, 17% of the team, the ownership of that is a little bit of, messy. It's like a family. It's a family.
8: That's the face. That's the front forward face of the franchise. That's 17% for some reason.
4: Okay. Well, for some reason, because it's Jeannie Buss who's been in this city for four decades as part of the family.
8: I shouldn't have sold
10: that.
4: So that's why, of course, she's in front and center like
8: Messi.
4: That.
8: Messy. Get out,
4: she's
8: Luka.
4: The governor of the team. Who cares?
8: Get out, Luka. It's a mess.
10: It's a bad look for Luka and his portfolio lead.
4: Oh, is that right? Where should he go?
8: Yeah.
10: Either the Clippers or the Sixers. What are you talking about?
4: Clippers.
8: Yeah, come to Boston.
4: That'd be great.
8: Have all the chowder you want.
4: What else, Chris?
8: Last one. Not sure if you saw what was going on in Wrigley Field last night, guys.
4: Oh, baby.
8: But Pete Crow Armstrong locked up NL MVP with the walk-off win.
4: It's tough to argue that right now.
10: This is painful.
4: I mean, it's still a month to go. This point last year, I'm like, Cal Raleigh's definitely the MVP over Aaron Judge.
8: Well, he should have been MVP.
10: Should he?
4: Yeah. Okay.
8: The only reason the Mariners were good last year was because of
4: Cal
8: Raleigh.
4: Is he going to turn out to be the first player with fewer hits than home runs than from the year before?
10: It's looking like that.
4: But PCA, Harvard Westlake's finest here in Los Angeles,
8: yes,
4: California.
8: Sir.
4: With a walk-off home run, joined the 30-30 club.
8: And a leadoff home run.
4: Right. And by the way, Ohtani also homered.
8: Two home runs. But against the worst team.
4: By the way, Ohtani.
8: Doesn't count.
4: Just to bring this, because Ohtani is competition for this award.
8: Oh, yeah. Two-man race.
4: Right. Didn't Ohtani hit three home runs to join 50-50?
8: Yes.
4: In a game.
8: Ago, yeah.
4: He stole a base and then he
8: hit three home runs in the game.
4: Let's not forget how stupid that is. But PCA, I wouldn't argue with this. I don't think that's an overreaction.
8: PCA has been really fun.
4: It's an overreaction.
10: This one hurts my feelings a lot, too.
4: Why?
10: PCA, who we gave away for Javi Baez.
4: Who's we?
10: The Mets.
4: Oh, that team. I forgot.
10: Yeah.
4: Do they still play baseball?
10: I don't know, to be honest with you.
4: Hey, you got a right fielder with an arm.
10: Yo, let me tell you, that gave me a little bit of excitement yesterday.
4: Why does anybody run on that guy anymore?
10: Well, I don't think they will anymore.
8: I don't know.
4: You know?
10: Bang.
8: Red Sox had no strikeouts, and each starter had an RBI. First time a team's done that since the 40s.
4: How about that? Go figure that. I got a good did you know, by the way, on this coming up at the end of the hour. Yes. At the end of the hour. Overreaction Monday on a Tuesday, presented by Gusto, is in the books. 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We'll take more of your phone calls. Baker Mayfield has spoken. We've got that for you. I've got a four downs in the Jacksonville Jaguars, baby.
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0: 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The reports coming in fast and furious from the Raiders-Texans joint practice. I'm getting this from the feed of Sam Warren, who covers the Raiders for The Athletic.
1: Oh, I had an item for this for the news.
0: Well, I mean, I'm just going to throw it out here anyway.
1: Do it.
0: Fernando Mendoza got extensive reps with the ones.
1: Yep.
0: Kirk Cousins would go first, but a few team periods, the Raiders kept the ones out when Mendoza subbed in. First time we've seen that.
2: Well, he needs more work.
0: No, I know that.
1: Well, so
0: and that's the way to evaluate him. And that's and that's not a saying like, oh, he's going to start week one. Kirk Cousins threw an interception, a pick six to Kwame Lassiter. Mendoza was nearly picked by Kamari Lassiter in the red zone period and then threw a pick six to Jalen Petrie two plays later. So both guys got. Brock Bowers had a big day. Oh, my God.
2: He rocked.
1: Do what you can to get him in fantasy.
0: To get him in fantasy, right?
1: Just do whatever it takes.
0: Well, we saw that when he was in Georgia. It's just okay, this guy's just not human. And then he had one of the greatest rookie seasons in the history of rookies and seasons. But Mendoza out there with the ones in a manner that they had not, with anybody who's been covering the Raiders have not yet seen. Oh, we hear this is what he's got to say afterwards. Hit it.
3: Be able to get some reps with the ones against the superstars on their defense. And then obviously their twos are fantastic.
1: Do what you can to get him in
0: fantasy.
1: Just do whatever it takes.
0: Well, we saw that when he was in Georgia. It's just okay, this guy's just not human. And then he had one of the greatest rookie seasons in the history of rookies and seasons. But Mendoza out there with the ones in a manner that they had not, with anybody who's been covering the Raiders have not yet seen. Oh, we hear this is what he's got to say afterwards. Hit it.
3: Be able to get some reps with the ones against the superstars on their defense. And then obviously their twos are fantastic.
0: Kamari Lassiter in the red zone period and then threw a pick six to Jalen Petrie two plays later. So both guys got. Brock Bowers had a big day. Oh, my God.
2: He rocked.
1: Do what you can to get him in fantasy, right? Do whatever it takes.
0: Well, we saw that when he was in Georgia. It's just okay, this guy's just not human. And then he had one of the greatest rookie seasons in the history of rookies and seasons. But Mendoza out there with the ones in a manner that they had not, with anybody who's been covering the Raiders have not yet seen. Oh, we hear this is what he's got to say afterwards. Hit it.
3: Be able to get some reps with the ones against the superstars on their defense. And then obviously their twos are fantastic.
1: Get him in fantasy, right? Do whatever it takes.
0: Well, we saw that when he was in Georgia. It's just okay, this guy's just not human. And then he had one of the greatest rookie seasons in the history of rookies and seasons. But Mendoza out there with the ones in a manner that they had not, with anybody who's been covering the Raiders have not yet seen. Oh, we hear this is what he's got to say afterwards. Hit it.
3: Be able to get some reps with
0: Kamari Lassiter in the red zone period and then threw a pick six to Jalen Petrie two plays later. So both guys got. Brock Bowers had a big day. Oh, my God.
2: He rocked.
0: Do what you can to get him in fantasy, right?
1: Do whatever it takes.
0: Well, we saw that when he was in Georgia. It's just okay, this guy's just not human. And then he had one of the greatest rookie seasons in the history of rookies and seasons. But Mendoza out there with the ones in a manner that they had not, with anybody who's been covering the Raiders have not yet seen. Oh, we hear this is what he's got to say afterwards. Hit it.
3: Be able to get some reps with the ones against the superstars on their defense. And then obviously their twos are fantastic.
0: To get him in fantasy, right?
1: Do whatever it takes.
0: Well, we saw that when he was in Georgia. It's just okay, this guy's just not human. And then he had one of the greatest rookie seasons in the history of rookies and seasons. But Mendoza out there with the ones in a manner that they had not, with anybody who's been covering the Raiders have not yet seen. Oh, we hear this is Kamari Lassiter in the red zone period and then threw a pick six to Jalen Petrie two plays later. So both guys got. Brock Bowers had a big day. Oh, my God.
1: Do what you can to get him in fantasy, right? Do whatever it takes.
0: Well, we saw that when he was in Georgia. It's just okay, this guy's just not human. And then he had one of the greatest rookie seasons in the history of rookies and seasons. But Mendoza out there with the ones in a manner that they had not, anybody who's been covering the Raiders have not yet seen. Oh, we hear, this is what he's got to say afterwards. Oh. Hit it.
3: Be able to get some reps with the ones against the superstars on their defense. And then obviously their twos are fantastic.
1: Get him in
0: to get him in fantasy, right?
1: Do whatever it takes.
0: Well, we saw that when he was in Georgia. It's just like, okay, this guy's just not human. And then he had one of the greatest rookie seasons in the history of rookies and seasons. But Mendoza out there with the ones in a manner that they had not, anybody who's been covering the Raiders have not yet seen. Oh, we hear.
1: He's not tough.
0: I love.
1: Too nice.
0: Listen, hold on a minute. You know I say things about the Buckeyes just to troll on them. Okay.
1: Sure.
0: They are an outstanding football program. That is essentially, you could, like, I know Lombardi called North Carolina 33rd team. All right. Ohio State had on defense against this kid, the fifth, if I'm not mistaken, the sixth and the 10th overall picks in the draft, or the 11th overall pick. That's it. And they were absolutely trying to send him a message. And I know you're saying you're not tough, but too nice. You know, you have to be a red ass to get up off the turf and do what he did against Miami, leaping for the end zone. You think he was too nice there? I mean,
1: again, nice and tough are different.
0: It doesn't matter.
1: I don't know.
0: He's living life. He's present.
1: I'd say that I don't like
0: he's
1: it.
0: He's present.
1: It's just different. That's all.
4: What's wrong with being nice? Like.
0: No, but he's saying it's too, no, you're too nice. You're not.
4: He just said
0: that's
4: he's
0: why
4: not,
0: I'm pointing out.
4: You said you don't think he's not tough. That's not what you're saying.
0: No, too nice means, you know, when it comes to shove, it's just like you want to hug that defender who's trying to knock your block off.
1: Yeah.
0: And that you can't really go for the jugular because you're too nice. Nah.
1: Remember Andrew,
0: not this kid.
1: Andrew Luck was like helping defenders up who would hit him.
0: Good
1: hey,
0: job.
1: Great
0: good
1: hit. Great hit. No.
4: I don't know. I kind of feel like there's nothing worse
0: that
4: than
0: sound
4: bite by somebody
0: it's
4: who's like, good job, buddy, and patting you on the head. That's going to make you even more mad.
0: It's just this world is just filled with just so much dismay and
1: I'm smiling, watching, and
0: so much that we can't agree on. You know what I mean? Not to go too much, like, it's dark times in many ways here, you know? And here comes the Raiders.
4: A shining light in dark
0: times. The Raiders are supposed to pillage just for fun.
1: Right.
0: And this guy's playing football just for fun. You know what I mean? This is a new autumn wind, baby. Hit it.
3: Be able to get some reps with the ones against the superstars on their defense. And then obviously their twos are fantastic as well. We got so much work, whether it was move the ball, first down, third down, red zone, 2 minute. There were so many situations, and I believe overall it was a positive day. There were plays that I loved and plays that I wish I had back, but in reality, that's a lie. I wish I didn't have them back because it's a growing experience, and it's
1: practice. That's a lie.
3: It's practice, and this is what I love, and it's just a beautiful day to play football here, and I'm so happy. I have so many things to learn from today.
4: He loves life.
0: It's so great.
4: He loves it.
0: I love it.
1: Somebody needs the AI like Ken Stabler saying that, and it's not going to look right. That's all I'm saying.
0: Meanwhile, Quay Walker, his teammate, flipped the bird
1: at the edge.
0: But they have the edge. He flipped the bird at Texans fans were booing him after spiking a football. It's right near Woody Marks after he picked off C.J. Stroud. What a practice. What a joint practice between the Raiders and the Texans.
1: Yeah, talk about Mendoza by end of October, eh?
0: You know, I know you put that out there for overreaction Monday, the pod version. Just pop up the Raiders schedule since you brought it up here. I just want to pay it off, as they say in the TV and the radio business. I just think, in all seriousness, he's out there with the ones. You have to evaluate him. Is he ready? Is he ready for weeks 3 through 7? Because assuming your Saints are a sleeper team, you even think you put them in the playoffs as an NFC South champion in the first segment of today's program. So going to New Orleans, which when it is a well-oiled crowd, which is all the time, and it is as loud as it gets, as just name whatever place he's been in indoors in college football and just ratchet it up. This will be a new experience for him. Home for Kansas City, at New England, home for Buffalo, home for the Rams. Is he ready for that?
1: I mean, that might be the hardest October schedule in the history of the
0: league. That's why I'm saying Now you go to the Jets, you go to San Francisco, you have Seattle, Denver, and Cleveland. There's really never any soft spot to put somebody in. But if you want him to just sit there and let Kirk Cousins operate and think what's up about what Kirk is doing, but the guy too nice to play football, not him. I saw too much stuff. That final drive against your Nittany Lions, man. Ugh. Oregon, the big games against Ohio State, Miami, calling the number on Fernando Mendoza when you need to score that touchdown on fourth down in the national championship game. That guy. Same guy as the one who's like, you know what? I wish I could have them back, but that's a lie.
1: That's a lie, I'm actually. I
0: can't tell a lie. You know, the George Washington of football. Fernando Mendoza on a $1 bill. I got a four downs in the Jacksonville Jaguars. Who says nobody talks about them? We talk about them. Hit it, please.
5: Four downs with Rich.
6: Here we go. Why did you talk to me?
0: All right, here's my four downs on the defending AFC South champion breakout last season with Liam Cohen, Jacksonville Jaguars. Here we go. Here comes a first down that my kids would roll their eyes at. Travis Etienne. That's what somebody was threading at me, like the New Orleans. If you're from the bayou, it's Etienne, not Etienne. Etienne.
4: That's what he changed.
0: Etienne. All right. Yeah. With him gone, and he was a terrific engine for that offense at running back. He was their lead back last year. So first down, new lead back. You're darn tootin'.
1: Hey.
4: Yeah, oh, okay.
0: You're darn tootin'.
4: All right. Oh, I see. You know, Rich.
1: Not joke.
4: I'll go ahead and give you an applause.
0: Because his last name is Tootin', you know, and it's Bashal.
4: You're darn tootin'.
0: Tootin'.
1: Tootin'. Yeah.
7: Who am I? What am I doing here?
0: Oh, my God.
4: What is Eisen?
1: What's Eisen?
0: All right, stop it.
7: I'm sorry.
0: You know what I'm saying? It's a new running back room.
4: Rootin' tootin'.
0: I mean, it is definitely... Yeah,
1: Chris Rodriguez there as well.
0: Yes, that's the split.
1: Yeah.
0: And then the rest of it, the depth chart, you've got yourself some, you know, hello, my name is for anybody looking for a fantasy pick.
4: Slim Shady.
0: So... What? Let's see what happens with the running back position. Second down. Second down.
5: Second down.
0: Is Travis Hunter now just a one-way player?
1: Ooh.
0: I would be heartbroken if this is the case. But all you're hearing is he's playing corner. That's who he's playing. And I don't know. You look, you read your reports, you watch their practices. He's out there. Interestingly enough, on this day that we're recording this, Travis Hunter got out for the Jaguars in practice. Brian Thomas Jr. comes off when he comes on. I don't know.
1: Interesting.
0: At least that happened on this day. And that's the other thing is, you know, I almost put down as a down, will the real Brian Thomas Jr. please stand up?
1: Right?
0: The guy had a house of fire in his rookie season where it's just like, oh, here's another LSU Tiger dominating at this position in the National Football League. And then... like Kaiser Soze, poof. And so if they do need depth at the wide receiver position, Parker Washington has been a revelation and a fantasy player that everybody's jumping on. Jacoby Myers, as we all know, was acquired from the Raiders last year. So Travis Hunter is second on the depth chart behind Brian Thomas Jr.
1: Oof.
0: Man, I want to see him as a two-way player. I mean, that's why you draft him second overall. But... he's a superb defender, and that's where potentially they need him more than anywhere else. So let's see. He's coming off a knee injury. They just might be working him back in anyway. Third down. Will the Jaguars defense remain a takeaway machine? They were plus 13 last year in the plus minus. That was third in the league. They're 31 takeaways. Second in the league, led the AFC. The Texans had a higher plus minus because I guess they turned it over fewer times themselves. But Devin Lloyd had 6 of the 31 takeaways, 5 interceptions, which was some of the best in the National Football League. and one fumble recovery, including one in the postseason in the loss to the Bills, too. So he had seven of them, if you want to include the playoffs. He's now in Carolina. And so that's just one guy I'm mentioning. Because you got to figure when you got that plus minus like that and the takeaways coming in bunches, only the Bears had more last year, that'll put you in the playoffs. That'll put you in the division win just like the Bears too. Can they replicate it? Coach Campanile, their defensive coordinator, I voted for him for assistant coach of the year last year. Not a good my vote did. He didn't win it. I guess it wasn't as decisive as the MVP vote that you lay at my feet.
1: You keep bringing this up, not me.
0: Fourth down.
1: For the comments.
0: Fourth down. Can Liam Cohen tick Trevor Lawrence up another notch? Ooh. He finished fifth in the MVP voting last year. And I can confirm when I saw him at the American Century Championship that, you know, business they pulled for their schedule release where he had cut his hair. It's fake. That hair is still flowing and it is glorious. Saw it in person.
4: Can't tell.
0: I don't know him well enough yet to ask him if he does the shampoo and conditioning in one.
1: Interesting.
0: Or he separates both.
1: Okay.
4: Separates better.
0: But, man, was he a much better quarterback. And I'm looking to see that first overall chosen quarterback kick it up another notch and throw his hat in the top of the MVP voting ring. Like, supplant Drake May in the conversation. Get there. Can he do it? Liam Cohen can coach his tail off. That is for sure. And I just love his attitude. I love everything. I love how he's got like that edge that he clearly has that whatever edge he's selling, he has instilled in his team. Mm-hmm. And they bought it last year. And those are my four downs for the Jacksonville Jaguars. Am I missing anything on this front?
1: I don't think so.
0: I mean,
1: I think those are the
0: Josh Hines, Allen, Trevon Walker,
1: big headlines.
0: Armstead, Mr. Walter Payton, Man of the Year. They've got a really good defensive line there. Ventrell Miller is going to be the one who takes the place of Devin Lloyd. That's a big one right there.
1: Yeah, I think it's running back questions. It's who do they have a true wide receiver number one? Can Brian Thomas get back to that end of rookie year stretch that he had with Mac Jones, which should be pointed out? And can Trevor Lawrence take it up another notch? I like all those.
4: He's the key.
0: Aloha can tackle his head off too, man.
1: I still think they win the division again.
0: I mean, they've got the makings of it. The running back position is really fascinating to me.
1: Yep.
0: And their backup quarterback is Big Nick Mullins.
1: Oh.
0: So let's keep Trevor Lawrence upright. We could say that about any team, obviously, but that's my Jackson. Look at us talking Jacksonville Jaguars football. So to be fair and balanced, we got to talk about the Bears.
4: The Bears.
0: And show pictures of Caleb Williams. Right, Coach? Oh, interestingly enough, who is tomorrow's four downs?
1: Hey.
0: Is it the Bears? I think it is. It's the Bears. That's completely 100% random.
1: Well, we're going by draft order.
0: We are going by draft order. So it's not random, but it is random in terms of that's the team right after them.
1: Right.
0: And Liam Cohen's like, I'm looking on NFL.com. I see 50 pictures of Caleb Williams. Oh, there he is, right up there. Okay. 844-204-RICH is the number to dial right here on the program. Ramona Shelburne's coming up in hour number three to talk about the Lakers legal drama. And more coming up. 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

0: 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Robert in Mission, Texas. You're here on the Rich Eisen Show. What's up, Robert?
1: Yes. Hey, Rich. Guys.
2: What's up, man?
1: I'm just calling in because I want to get on TJ a little bit as a Cowboys fan.
0: Uh-huh.
1: I don't understand why he throws so much love at Jalen Hurts when he knows how Eagles fans are with Dak Prescott. So I just want to get on TJ a little bit as a Cowboys fan and remind him, we don't like them, TJ. We hate them. We don't think Jalen Hurts is good.
0: Well, may I help you for a second?
2: Please.
0: Thank you. Yes. I'm here for you.
2: Please.
0: Robert,
1: yes,
0: one of the things TJ really dislikes, I think out of many things, and you dislike few things, because you're a happy-go-lucky sort.
2: I try to.
0: You're a happy fella.
2: Life that way.
0: Yeah. But you don't like being accused of something that you're clearly not.
2: Oh, I hate that.
0: Which is 1,000% an Eagles hater.
2: I mean, as a
0: so for you saying. To say that you that to tell this man who has been the butt, the donkey end.
2: Yeah, truly.
0: Of Carl Anthony Towns's enjoyment of the Eagles beating the Cowboys. This, you know, you're definitely in the correct church, but the very wrong pew. Yeah. Did I handle that appropriately?
2: You did. And also, Robert, like, we have kind of a job here to do, so I can't let my biasness just carry over and everything else. So,
0: yeah, you do.
3: You can.
2: Yeah, I can, but
0: you
2: can, the fact
0: you do. But you like Hurts, by the way. There are some athletes who are above the uniform dislike.
2: There are a few, and you want me to keep it real with you?
0: Oh, always.
2: Okay, yeah. Me growing up, didn't see guys that look like me playing quarterback very often. That's carried over into today's world. Mm. So am I a little bit lenient? Do I show a little bit more love to the brothers out there playing quarterback? I am not apologetic about that whatsoever. Yeah, I do root for them a little bit more because, like I said, didn't see that growing up. And we know the issues that they have at the quarterback position. So, yeah, there won't be a lot of times where I will just completely crap on a black QB, even if he's playing for the team that I hate the most. So
0: there you go,
1: well,
0: Robert.
1: When you put it like that, TJ, I can't really say anything.
0: Yeah, Robert in Mission, Texas is a convert.
2: He's keeping it real.
0: He's a convert.
2: Keeping
0: right
2: it real.
0: There. Well done.
2: But do I dislike that team?
0: Of course you do.
2: Through and
0: but
2: through.
0: But Jalen Hurts is kind of above it.
2: Well,
0: I feel
2: he gets unfairly judged sometimes. So
0: I was that way with Mookie Betts. Was there a Yankee you couldn't hate?
4: Oh, man.
0: Jeter?
4: No, I think Jeter's such a phony. I hate all of them.
0: Oh, my God. Bernie? Even Bernie?
4: Bernie was fine.
0: Okay.
2: You love Johnny Damon, though, bro. Come on.
0: Well, I mean.
4: Not after he went to that team.
0: Boggs? Do you see what he looks like now?
4: Shredded.
0: What the hell happened?
4: I don't know.
0: What's in his chicken?
2: Oh, yeah.
4: Those are not a nervous bird he's eating.
3: Protein beer that he's
0: protein.
3: Drinking?
0: He's... That's a lot of. I mean, chicken is protein.
2: Yeah, take care of your chicken.
4: I saw that.
0: I
4: don't know.
5: Eat your chicken. Don't just take care of it.
0: But I hear what you had to say about Jalen Hurts. I dig him. And by the way, I root for Jock Peterson too.
2: Young Jock.
0: Okay, that makes sense. You picking up what I'm putting down? Dennis in Charleston, South Carolina. What's up, Dennis? What? What?
6: Hey, Rich. Thanks for taking my call, man.
0: Yes. Right back at you. Sorry. I don't know why I just said that, but what's up, Dennis?
6: Yeah, let's go ahead and stir things up a little bit. I got my first team out. I got New England Patriots out.
0: Oh, that's two. That is Charleston, South Carolina.
6: And the reason being is I don't like Super Bowl losers the following year who even make the playoffs.
0: Yeah, Super Bowl losers.
3: Is that the last
0: losers? Losers.
3: Lose a Super Bowl and then win it.
0: Yeah.
3: Patriots.
0: Wait a minute. If he follows through with, hold on a second, Dennis, if you follow through with who you're going to take, or you're going to put in, if you follow through with what you told our call screener, I need a shot of Chris Brockman as you deliver that line. So the Patriots out, and who are you putting in, Dennis?
6: I'm putting in the Miami Dolphins. You have got to be smoking something over there. Let me tell, don't laugh. Let me tell you why.
0: Yeah, don't laugh at Dennis.
4: Sorry, Dennis.
6: You're talking about, you know, they lost all these wideouts from last year.
0: Yeah.
6: Tyreek was a non-issue last year.
0: That's right.
6: Okay.
0: Yeah.
6: Waddle, you know how many 100-yard games he had last year?
0: How many,
6: number
0: Dennis?
6: One wideout?
0: How many?
6: One. One.
0: They won't miss him. Who's he?
6: And he had 666 yards last year.
0: Oh.
6: I'm sure, I bet you at least two of these receivers that Miami has this year, both of them will go over 666 yards.
0: Dennis in Charleston, South Carolina, bringing the noise and the funk, respectively. Let me ask you this question, Chris. Thanks for the call, Dennis. What would the odds of that be? Can you calculate that? I know you're the king of odds calculations. Patriots out, Dolphins in.
4: Stand by.
0: Somebody puts one hard-earned American dollar down on something like that. Can win what?
4: Just give me a minute.
0: A boat? Can you win a boat?
4: Tap dance for a second.
0: I'm tap dancing.
4: All right, Dolphins to make the playoffs.
0: Yes.
4: They have the highest odds in the AFC. That's 50-1.
0: Okay. And then you parlay that with the Patriots to miss.
4: Yeah, parlay that with Patriots to miss. The third lowest in the AFC.
0: Uh-huh. Put it all together.
4: You get about 22-1.
0: So I put $1 down, I win 22?
4: Yeah.
0: That's nothing.
7: 0.0.
0: Practically.
7: Zero.
2: Yeah, you got to put thousands down.
0: 844-204-RICH, number to dial. We're putting teams in the playoffs, we're taking them out. Because you can't just do one. It's hand in hand.
2: Right now, the Pats are out.
0: Twice.
2: Two times.
0: Damn. Dolphins are in.
4: If that happens, I'll buy you a steak, Dennis.
0: Uh-oh. You once upon a time ate a hat around here.
5: Yeah, you know. You
4: literally... Well, I'm so owed a steak.
2: You are owed
4: from
2: a steak.
4: Some guy in Portland.
0: Okay.
2: That's true.
4: About
2: like 3 years.
4: Jones.
0: All right, you keep calling him out.
2: What else? That thing is aging nicely.
0: Keep calling him out. Ramona Shelburne and the latest at the Lakers coming up next.
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8: Hour number three of the Rich Eisen Show is on the air. What is going on with the sale of the Los Angeles Lakers and why should you care about it? Ramona Shelburne of ESPN will join us in about 18 minutes time with that information. What is going on with the Clippers and why should you care about it? That's coming up in 18 minutes time. There's a lot going on in that neighborhood, in those two neighborhoods here in Los Angeles, California. We had Drew Brees on in hour number one. That was a fun conversation. The latest from Fernando Mendoza that makes us want to hug him out. That just went down in last hour with Overreaction Monday on a Tuesday. All of that is available once we're done. If you missed any of it on our Disney Plus page, all 3 hours of this show can be seen there. Also, once this show is over, you can listen to this show in a podcast form all 3 hours. In that regard, same thing with Overreaction Monday, same thing with No Contest Wrestling.

0: 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Please, why don't you? 844-204-RICH is the number to dial. We've been taking phone calls with people taking teams out of the playoffs from last year and putting a new team in. My favorite one of them all was last hour, just moments ago, someone said Patriots out, Dolphins in, and Chris Brockman almost lost his mind.
1: Yeah.
0: Fantastic.
2: I'd be stunned.
0: Let's go to Jerry in Columbus, Ohio, Jerry, before we get a news update from Chris on everything going on in the National Football League and training camp. And also, I guess, joint practice and preseason season. Good to see you, Jerry, or speak with you. What's going on, sir?
3: Hey, haven't had a chance to talk to you guys in a long time.
4: Hey, Jerry.
3: Two quick things, then the Giants.
0: Okay.
3: First, congratulations on your T-88.
0: Thank you, sir. I appreciate it. Yes, or as we call DFL adjacent. Thank you. I appreciate it. That's what I've... Yes, thank you.
3: Alan Nick did it. I can't believe it.
0: Me neither.
3: I almost said the nasty.
0: You know what, though? It's an orange and blue sky every single day out here in Southern California. Hopefully it is that way in Columbus, okay. Ohio. It's all good. What do you got about the Giants, Jerry? What's on your mind about them?
3: Oh, my God. Everyone is all up on their teams. Hope springs eternal.
0: Yes,
3: sir. New year is coming. Not for us.
0: Why, Jerry? Why?
3: Harbaugh, who I was excited about.
0: Yes.
3: Comes on, and he brings the Geriatric Society along with him from the Ravens. I mean, they weren't that good last year for a reason, and we're about to find out.
0: Well, what do you mean? What's your concern? I mean, you got Jackson Dart. Hopefully Malik Nabers comes back healthy.
3: I'm talking about the guys he brought from the Ravens, nine guys.
0: Yeah.
3: Isaiah Lively's a stud. He's going to be fine.
0: Right.
3: Packard's good. What are these other guys? What are they bringing to the table? Well, talk about the table. Ain't going to be no table.
0: Jerry,
3: why is Matt Nagy the offensive coordinator?
0: Matt's been around, man. He's been right next to Andy Reid for all those years. And
3: what has he done since Andy Reid stopped suckling him?
0: Jerry in Columbus, Ohio. Call back, Jerry, when the season starts, okay? Let's put a pin in the suckling. Okay, thank you very much. There goes Jerry in Columbus, Ohio. We'll put a pin in the suckling.
1: Jerry reminded me of this social media video that goes around. There's an older gentleman at his car, and a guy comes up to him with a knife, and he kind of goes, "Somebody call an ambulance!" And he pulls a pew-pew out from his coat. He goes, "But not for me."
0: Oh, that's right. That's what you sounded like for you.
1: That was that
0: moment right there.
1: But not for me.
0: By the way, I'd say Andy Reid suckling would be a great fantasy team name, but I don't want to see the avatar. You can't unsee it.
1: Oh, you don't want that.
0: All right. So much going down in the world of joint practices and getting ready for preseason week number two. That we had to all fire it up in a Chris Brockman news update. We haven't had this in a while. And once again, we turn to NBC News Emeritus. For the voice, Tom Brokaw, hit it.
5: And now, with a report of the day's news from the world of sports and entertainment, someone who is not a journalist or newsman by any definition of the word whatsoever, it's Chris Brockman.
0: It's amazing how you got Brokaw to do the...
1: Where'd that budget come from?
0: The open for you. It also sounds like Dr. Spichemin.
2: Weirdly similar.
0: Yeah.
2: If you're watching and you saw that opening, everything that Mr. Brokaw said is what I typed on the typewriter.
0: Nicely done. What else you got? What do you got?
2: Let's take a trip around the NFL. Why so not? Much happening, news and injury updates. A lot of injuries. Feels like more than normal. One person not injured, though, Baker Mayfield. He is going to play this week in the Bucs' second preseason game.
0: All right.
2: Against the Kansas City Chiefs. Talking about that and the season opener. Today, Roll it.
4: Just the Bucks against everybody else in that city you're going to. And so I think it's a good opportunity for us against the Bengals. And, I think we're going to shock a lot of people this year. And so I'm excited to just get on the road and do that.
6: Are you going to surprise people when you say you're going to shock people?
4: Yeah. I mean, embellish it. There's no embellishing. I think you can't avoid it. There's the TVs everywhere. I think everybody's. Yeah. Hell yeah, I am. Everybody's picking us probably to have a losing record, so we'll see.
1: He walks off.
0: Listen, Baker Mayfield is coming into this season pissed.
2: Yeah.
0: With a laundry list.
1: Feeling dangerous.
0: Right?
7: Like Arya Stark.
0: It's Arya Stark. I literally was about to say he's the Arya Stark of the National Football League. He didn't get the contract. So mark that one down. Not getting the respect of the national media about what the Bucks can do, mark that one down. And he already circled the Cleveland Browns in week two, right? Because they're taking on the Browns in their home opener. First things first is he goes to Ohio where he planted a flag, taking on the Bengals.
2: That's a fun opener, man.
0: It sure is.
2: Sneaky fun.
0: And then they got three home games in a row, Cleveland, which he's been circling, and then two against the North before he visits Dallas, and then Aaron Rodgers in Pittsburgh pays a visit. That's when the division schedule begins at Carolina, the team that they had a chance to beat a couple times to try and win that division, didn't. Atlanta. There's Stefanski sitting there. He circled that one because it's Atlanta and it's Stefanski. You got the Bears. I mean, look at that. That's Bears, Carolina,
2: I don't know.
0: Minnesota, and Cincinnati. In the first 9 weeks, he goes against another first overall drafted quarterback. Right?
2: Losing record. I mean, I got them 5-4, 6-3 going into the bye.
0: Okay, then he visits Detroit, who he almost knocked out of the Super Bowl run the year that they damn near Lions made the Super Bowl. Another first overall quarterback there. So, and then the Rams, the final first overall drafted quarterback. He's taken on a bunch of them. Planting a flag against a whole bunch of people who thought he should never have been first overall to begin with. I love it. You know what I love about him?
2: It's fun. Love Baker.
0: He's sick and tired of hearing about, you know, the Bucs, everyone's forgetting about them. They finished poorly. They did have a losing record last year, and they lost Mike Evans, and they lost Levante David, and Vita Vea says he wants out, and he's pissed about not getting a new contract. And everybody talks about how this coach is on the hot seat every single year, which is why people are saying that about the Bucs. But you discount him at your peril. Anything else from him?
2: Not from him. No, okay. Let's keep it moving. This stuff just happened. So Chargers and 49ers joint practicing right now. According to Chris Rim, who covers the team for ESPN, a medical cart came out for Chargers center Tyler Biadasz, yeah. Went down after Sebastian Valdez fell on his left knee during 11-on-11s.
0: Oh, come on, man.
1: I just got done saying that they got the line back and...
2: They had just signed him in free agency. Remember, big three-year, $30 million deal.
0: I know, and didn't I say in the four downs, one of my downs was, will the football gods stop kicking their offensive line in the nards, man?
2: Not today, apparently.
0: Well, let's hope.
2: Let's hope for the best. But Cart did come out. He was taken off.
0: The center gets carted off.
2: Awaiting to hear an update there. Also, Quentin Johnston came up limping after an attempt to make a leaping catch in the sideline. Trainers working on him. Lower body injury.
0: And the Chargers also announced that Justin Herbert is starting their preseason week two game.
1: Yeah, you might want to rethink that.
0: Dude, you got to, I don't know.
1: Does he need
2: to? I mean, Matthew Stafford never plays in the preseason.
0: Rodgers
2: never does either.
1: Especially with this type of stuff.
0: What else?
2: All right, write it down. Jordan Tyson, the thing we all feared happened. Hamstring injury. He's going to miss about 2 months.
0: Months.
2: Such a bummer for him and the, you know, rookie Saints wide out there. Christian McCaffrey, according to Ian Rappaport, is dealing with actual tightness, not related to any contract issues. Rich Eisen.
0: Not wallet tightness?
2: Doesn't seem like anything to worry about. He did not practice today against the Chargers. That is his eighth straight missed day of practice.
0: Okay.
2: Scoring at home. officially time to be worried. Keenan Allen, we mentioned, 1 year deal up to $8 million with the Colts.
0: Is it?
2: You're up. You're on the clock in fantasy. McCaffrey and Saquon. Who are you taking?
0: I'll take McCaffrey.
2: Okay.
0: You were saying about Keenan Allen? Okay.
2: Keenan Allen, 1 year deal, can make up to $8 million with the Colts.
0: If he catches 50 footballs for the Colts, you know where he will wind up on the all-time receptions list?
2: Oh.
0: Are you aware of that?
1: Top 20?
0: No. How about top three? He would leapfrog the entirety in front of him, with the exception of Rice and Fitzgerald.
2: No way. Wow.
0: Yes, sir.
2: Wow, what a career for Keenan Allen.
0: I mean, he's got Hall of Fame numbers. Yep. Right now he has 1,055 catches, 7 shy of Andre Johnson, 15 shy of Reggie Wayne, who's, I mean, this is getting ridiculous. He doesn't get in. 21 shy of, listen, Anquan Boldin should be in the friggin' Pro Football Hall of Fame. He's 21 shy of him.
2: There's a lot of receivers.
0: 23 shy of T.O., who's in. He is 39 shy of Tim Brown. He is 46 shy of Chris Carter and 47 shy of Marvin Harrison. So he's 48 away from leapfrogging all of them, and then he'd have to play quite some time more to get Fitz's 1432. And Jerry Rice caught 1,549 footballs.
1: That's insane.
2: A lot.
0: That'll never get topped, right?
1: Well, you know, they say Jerry's stats after 40 are better than some people's full career.
0: Same thing with Brady.
2: Yeah. So Za'Darius Smith, we know the Falcons out some edge rushers. Za'Darius Smith is going to sign with the Falcons after thinking he was going to the Browns. The Browns, he was in their building, thought they had him, changes his mind, going to Atlanta.
0: Yeah, man, the Falcons desperately need him.
2: Desperately need him. Keon Coleman had a touchdown over the weekend, but didn't come out unscathed. Seen wearing a walking boot, diagnosed with a sprained foot toe. Okay. He's going to miss some time. Breece Hall, groin injuries are going around in camp this year.
0: Untouched.
2: Breece Hall.
0: You see that?
2: Is out 2 to 3 weeks.
0: The MetLife Turf Monster got him.
2: 2 to 3 weeks. Aaron Glenn on Breece Hall. Roll.
7: Breece and Mike Hill. Both of those guys will be out. Well, Breece with the groin, Mike Hill with the calf. Both of those guys will be out 2 to 3 weeks. So those guys will be ready for the regular season. So looking forward to getting those guys back.
8: How much relief was that to get that news on Breece?
7: Not just Breece, but any of our guys that has injuries that we know it's not going to be a long-term injury. So, but obviously for that player, knowing how important he is for what we're doing, it was really exciting to hear it.
0: Yeah, man, I hear you.
2: Josh Jacobs is doing it. Sorry.
0: Can the football gods just let Breece Hall be?
1: Right.
0: Can we just not touch him? Come on now. Him and Braylon Allen, who came back from a blown-out knee of his own, he just...
2: He's a monster.
0: Did you see that run against the Bucks? He just popped through and see you later.
2: He's a beast.
0: Okay, so Breece Hall's healthy. Braylon Allen's healthy. Let's keep Garrett Wilson upright. Cade Klubnik threw one across the middle that my heart was in my throat when I saw him go up. He grabbed it, though, with both hands because he's a beast. Yeah. Kenyon Sadiq is hurt. Hopefully he's going to come back.
2: Yeah.
0: Omar Cooper... By the way, the Hoosiers had a great preseason week one. Nowakowski scored one for the Steelers. You know, Mendoza's looking like the way he is. But the Jets have a higher register offense.
2: Mm.
0: Mason Taylor, year two.
2: They've got
0: some good, young, skill position players.
2: Yeah, who's playing quarterback?
0: That's somebody who got written off.
2: Josh Jacobs coming back from his groin.
0: Return
2: to practice today for Green Bay. Mike LaFleur, Cardinals head coach, confirmed that Jeremiah Love won't need surgery.
0: For his high ankle sprain?
2: Wasn't even like, okay, geez, what?
0: Wait a minute, what? I didn't even know it was in the equation.
2: Yeah, so someone asked him about
0: it. Tightrope surgery or something like that? Okay.
2: So we know he's out until at least week one. We mentioned Najee Harris is going to the Giants on a one-year deal. Tyquan Thornton got carted off the field.
0: Oh, no.
2: At Chiefs practice with a hamstring injury. And we mentioned Fernando Mendoza got extensive reps with the ones today.
0: That kid who's the receiver, you like
2: Cyrus him. Allen.
0: You like
2: in
0: him.
2: In Kansas City. Yeah, could be a real nice sleeper there.
0: So you mean the Chiefs might have a weapon? that nobody's talking about.
2: No, everyone's talking about this.
0: Oh, is that right?
2: Yeah. He's kind of the, along with Jacoby Lane in Baltimore, they're kind of the hot
0: okay.
2: camp rookie.
0: Make notes. Make notes.
2: And Jaden Higgins got injured today, lower body at Texans practice.
0: Okay. Let's get everyone back. Let's get everyone back and healthy. You know what I mean?
2: A lot going on.
0: Let's all have as sunny a disposition as Fernando Mendoza does after throwing a pick.
1: I don't know if that's possible, Rich.
2: I don't think it's possible.
1: I don't know if you get that sunny. I've been beat down by life.
2: He's so positive.
0: I just love him. 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NMLS 696891. Very rare that an NBA team is up for grabs in terms of a portion of the ownership, as depending who survives boar on the floor. Keep making those succession references.
2: Deep
0: I can't
2: succession
0: stop.
2: Cut, TJ.
1: Like I said, I'm
0: Ramona Shelburne is next right here on the Rich Eisen Show.
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0: 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Joining us here is the authoritative voice on what's going on with the Lakers and all their legal battles, Ramona Shelburne, here on the Rich Eisen Show. How are you, Ramona?
1: I'm good. It's been kind of a whirlwind the last week with the sale from Mark Walter to Josh Kushner and Bob Iger, and now this family infighting, which is funny because, I mean, doesn't it feel like we've done this before?
0: Yeah, it kind of feels like it. You know, if I'm not mistaken, you know, because we've had Jeannie on the show multiple times, yeah. Jeannie Buss, that back when she was dueling it out with her siblings years ago over ownership and those moments are actually coming into play right now, if I'm not mistaken, about what's in a court mm-hmm. document, what's in the contracts and things of that nature, which we'll get to in a second. She said Kobe told her to become Khaleesi, like the mother yeah. of dragons, and just breathe fire and just take it over. And it looks like Khaleesi's still the governor there, Ramona.
1: For now. Yeah, for now. I mean, I think she and her lawyers believe that this court order from 2017 is going to stand up. The thing is, she sold the team to Mark Walter initially, and she had her deal with Mark Walter, and yes, it's in writing, and yes, it's for four more years, but like, she doesn't have the majority of the shares, and then Mark's not going to be that guy anymore, and there's two new guys who just are going to pay a valuation of $12.5 billion. And so there was always a question of like, how long would that arrangement hold? And so I was already wondering that before the five other siblings decided to sell. And, I don't know. Look, when it's five against zero, she just didn't vote. She didn't respond to the vote because she's like, you don't have the authority to do this. I'm not even going to respond to say there is a vote here. I have the ultimate authority. And I think she's right as the trust stands, because there's the shares of the Buss family are in that trust. They're not, it's not like she has 3% and Jim has 3%, and it's owned collectively by the family trust. And she is the controlling owner of those shares. So people who deal in businesses understand what that means. Can't just, like, you can say we want to sell, but she doesn't have to because she's the chairman of that board. She's the chairman of the board of directors of that trust. So, but the pressure on her to step aside is now exponential, especially after that 5-0 vote and the sale last week. She's kind of on an island now, and I think she may have the legal grounds, but that's hard to stay on that island with all the outside pressure that's on her.
0: Okay, so at the risk of turning this into, to go old school court TV, can you explain in best layman's sure. terms, layperson's terms here, what the legal battle is? Because there's the trust document uh-huh. that involves, obviously, Jeannie Buss, the current governor of the mm-hmm. Lakers, and her siblings, and the way that she can potentially control that block of voting. But there's also the recent sale that could potentially alter that arrangement. I'll give you the floor here, Ramona.
1: Okay. So the siblings believe that they can sell because of what's called a tag-along provision, okay? And I'll define that in layman's terms, which is it's in writing, and in the sale to Mark Walter that was completed 10 months ago, that the family can tag along to any sale that he does at the valuation he gets, which is what we now know as 12.5. Mm. They have the option to tag along. And they believe that tag along option only takes 4 of the 6 votes to do so, and that they are invoking that, and they don't need her. They don't need her approval here. They don't need her to come along here. She's saying, nope, nothing can happen, and none of the shares can change hands because I control the shares of the family trust. And the three co-trustees, that's Janie, Joey, and Jeannie, have a responsibility to vote in such a way to ensure that she remains the controlling owner. I think a court order is going to hold. It's a court order. Okay. But the tag along provision, and I think this is in with lawyers I've talked to and other people outside of this whole thing, that's really going to be which one supersedes, which one wins out. Is it the court order or is it going to be the tag along provision? And then we get into a discussion about, and this is a big old word here. Okay. When you have a trust, you have fiduciary responsibilities, which is essentially you have an obligation to do what's best for the trust. So when we get to this fundamental question of what is best for the trust, is it best for the trust to sell at $12.5 billion, or is it best for the trust to maintain its shares at their current valuation with Jeannie as a controlling owner? And in which point they also had something at the end of the 5 years where she was controlling owner. They had a sort of guarantee that they could still get the same $10 billion valuation Mark Walter paid for their shares if they wanted to sell, or they could sell their shares for whatever it's worth in 5 years. So that whole big question of fiduciary responsibility, all of that. I think what happens next is her lawyer sent a nasty letter to their lawyers. Those lawyers are going to respond either to each other or by filing things in the court. And if she wants to, she can tie this up or this side of it for 4 years where she has controlling ownership. But if you're Bob Iger and Josh Kushner, you just sit back and let the family fight it out because it doesn't really affect your sale to Mark Walter.
0: Right. And you still are the majority owners of the Los Angeles Lakers in that respect, but she's still the governor. Like, how would that work?
1: Right. Ramona? So that's back to the original question. When Mark sold the team, Bob said in an interview with the California Post, Bob Iger said, "We intend to honor that agreement between Jeannie and Mark," which was in writing. "But if something changes, then it changes." So we're back to this original question, which we all were wondering, which is if somebody pays $12 billion, are they really going to let someone else run the team? Right? Mark made that deal because he had to make the deal in order to get Jeannie to sell. But now Mark's selling. So will that hold up in court? And Bob Iger was my boss for a lot of years. I think he's a really good executive, Hall of Fame, legendary executive. Okay.
0: Indeed.
1: I feel like there was probably a graceful way to resolve this. And I assume he was already thinking through all of that, to resolve it, whether in the short term, the long term, medium term, whatever it is. I think that was probably the desired outcome. Nobody likes these headlines. These are ugly headlines for the Lakers, for the NBA, for everyone. And, the sooner the family resolves its drama, the sooner Bob and Josh can go start running the Lakers themselves, and how they sort their own business out with Jeannie was going to be kind of a behind the scenes thing. And I don't think it was going to be messy like this is.
0: Well, I mean, we just saw a photograph of the commissioner with Josh Kushner and Bob Iger, who were, if mm-hmm. I'm not mistaken, that might be from the playoffs, the NBA finals. So this obviously has been something that's been in the chute, if you will, for a while. What do you think the NBA wants, Ramona?
1: They don't want these headlines.
0: Right.
1: Yucky. I think they want everybody loves ownership sourcing that I talk to. They all love the valuation. Yeah. When your neighbor's house sells for 12 and a half, it makes your property value go up. So they love that. They love that the reason why they were probably sitting together at the finals. I mean, they were very, well known as a big group in Las Vegas. I think that is going to go for somewhere between $8 and $9 billion. When all is said and done, I think Seattle will go 4.5 to 5, maybe 6. When all is said and done, that's really good for the owners. They all get a cut. Everybody gets 1/30th of that. And then, of course, they have to pay taxes or however they do that. But it's still a nice windfall for them. It's revenue only owners get. It's not shared in BRI. So I think, they lost a big bidder in Las Vegas that was driving the price up. I keep hearing Bill Lowry's name, in Las Vegas. Samantha Holloway in Seattle seem to be names that I keep hearing as names to watch on those. Of course, there are other bidders, but those numbers are astronomical, Rich. Like, that's a lot of money. And these owners, are getting that for an expansion franchise where you're still going to have to build an arena. Well, not in Seattle, but in Vegas you do. And then build a whole franchise out of it. And so I think it's just another stratosphere for the NBA in terms of valuations, but really all of professional sports. I think the values you're going to start seeing, and other owners that I've talked to, we've all been talking about it, which is the Lakers are worth 12 and a half. What are these other franchises worth? Right. How many other owners are going to look around and say, whoever doesn't get the expansion franchises, maybe I'll sell.
0: Nice. So Ramona Shelburne here on the Rich Eisen Show. One more of the palace intrigue, and then we'll just talk about everything writ large.
1: Sure.
0: Did the Buss siblings just say an evaluation of $12.5 billion is pretty sweet, and we're going to go ahead and vote this way, knowing our sister is going to be very unhappy with this and do everything she can with her legal side of things to prevent it, but we're going to force the issue anyway? Or did the Kushner-Iger group invite them to sell, knowing that might bring about 100% of the sale of their team and let the chips fall with that?
1: I think the first option you laid out. I think, okay, so here's what I've heard, and what we can report, what we reported, et cetera. Sure. There was a vote on whether to sell 3 or 4 months ago between the siblings, and they had 3 votes at that time. I believe that was the older siblings, the two older brothers and Janie Buss were on board at that point. Remember, all of them have been fired. Okay. Jim Buss got fired in 2017, I think. Johnny hasn't worked for the Lakers for years. Janie got fired recently in that bloodletting they had around Thanksgiving. The two younger brothers got fired this past year once Mark took over. People are mad, and they got fired, and they still had the power to hurt her. And the only way I think you could have taken them really off the board is to buy them out at that point. But I don't know if it was a money thing or a will thing or whatever, but certainly Jeannie has been aware that her siblings have wanted to sell for a long time. There have been the older brothers, I think, have wanted to sell for much longer. And they didn't have the final 2 votes of the younger brothers until after Mark Walters sold his shares because of the valuation, but also in the statement that Shams got from the family, which is they just thought it was time to move on now that Mark, the guy you sold to and all that, is no longer running it. I think that's kind of the choreography of how it all went. And there was a family meeting, Dave McMenamin, my colleague, reported that Joe McCormick had called this sort of family discussion on Monday night, late Monday night, to revise the trust for the next 4 years. It seemingly, if we look at it in retrospect, it seems like there was a sort of Jeannie Buss maybe revising the trust to solidify her agreement with Mark. One of the other siblings that I've sort of been in touch with said there was these huge tax liabilities. That part spooked them, said, why is she doing that? Why don't we just sell? It called into question what was going on. They had an open vote and called to sell Tuesday. Remember, Wednesday is when I had the story on Wednesday morning about Mark Walters sharing his shares, selling his shares. Mm-hmm. And so the timing suggests this sale has been knocking at the door for a long time. The families wanted to sell ever since they all weren't involved anymore. And Jeannie's been on this island for quite a long time, trying to keep everyone happy. And this was always a very difficult situation to manage. And it was set up that way by her father, and she'd managed it as long as she could. But now this feels like the end one way or another.
0: So last one for you here is how this affects the Lakers. Cause right now this whole conversation here is fascinating for, lawyers who are into this sort of thing, or
1: everyone who watched Succession,
0: estate planning, watch Succession, right? Like it's the Roy family. If the Roy family owned the Lakers,
1: is
0: right?
1: Is Shiv Roy? Who's Kendall? Yeah,
0: I've been making these references for the last 2 hours and 38
1: it's all
0: minutes.
1: There.
0: I know, but and it's got the feel of like rubbernecking to see what's going on the side of the NBA freeway here, to use an LA phrase. But for all those who are driving around here listening to us on ESPN Radio. Mm-hmm. Diehard Laker fans. How does this affect the team? Like would Iger and Kushner come in and blow out the front office and change the way that they make up the roster, and this prevents them from doing this, or what how does this affect the Los Angeles Laker fan and the team? Ramona?
1: I think that's the actual most important question, right? The rest of it is a family dispute. And, you know, there is some tie-in to who controls the team and who has the controlling ownership. But Jeannie Buss and Mark Walter had a very good working relationship. I remember he told me once, like, what happens if we disagree? Like, who's going to win out? And he goes, well, we're probably not going to disagree much because we're already going to have talked it through. She knows Bob Iger. I know she's already met with Bob Iger. I think they have a pretty good working relationship, or at least a background from just being important people in LA and going to games and knowing each other in the business world. She tends to know most of the people in LA because she's been the sort of the owner of the Lakers, or the Mater. I don't know what you want to call her. Like, the, she sits in the second row. Everybody walks by her seats at every game, you know,
0: for decades. For sure.
1: Yeah. For decades. Everybody knows Jeannie in town. And so I think that was going to, I wasn't that worried about it because of the two people involved, because of Bob Iger and Jeannie Buss. I think they would have worked it out somehow. But now it's just more complicated. And as, how does it affect the team? Well, the team is flying. Luka Doncic has chartered a private jet, and he's flying 14 of his teammates to his hometown in Slovenia this week. They'll be there. I think they're probably flying. It's Tuesday. Maybe they're flying tomorrow. They're starting Thursday. They're all getting gift bags, and he's hosting this big team retreat. And they're going to go fishing on Lake Bled. The details of this are going to be fun. I'll probably be all on everybody's Instagram stories. So watch for that over the next few days. The team's kind of locked in too. A lot of them signed long-term contracts, 4-year deals. So there's not much flexibility. They traded away their 2 first round draft picks to get Walker Kessler. There's not much that can be done with the roster. I think JJ Redick is well regarded as a head coach. I don't see him going anywhere. Obviously Rob Pelinka is, the general manager. He's responsible for constructing this team. That was one I had a question on, and what Bob Iger and Josh Kushner would do. I think my sense would be they would leave everything intact in the short term, and then we'll see what happens after this year, maybe. So the controlling ownership matters, because the decisions on JJ, on Bob, on Rob Pelinka, on the roster need to be made by whoever controls the team. And right now it's Jeannie. And I think she would have figured something out with Bob Iger and Josh. But it's gotten a whole lot more complicated because of what's going on with the family. And I don't know where it ends up, and I don't know how fast it resolves. Somebody asked me this morning, you think it'll resolve, you know, there'll be clarity by the season starts? And I was like, nope. Nope, not by the season starts. But then again, Rich, the Padres just sold, and it took a long time for the sale to close, and there's new owners, and when do they come? And this happens all the time in professional sports, and the people doing the job keep doing the job, and then the new people come in, and they do the job. So it's a big deal, and yet Luka's hosting a retreat, and they're all going to bond, and that's actually what matters on the court.
0: So last one for you. Here's the chaser. That was the shot. Here's the chaser. You know this guy is as locked in as anybody else and is as business savvy as anybody else.
1: Mm-hmm.
0: And you said that this deal has been knocking on the door. Is there any connection between LeBron leaving and wanting no piece of this? And him no longer being on the Lakers?
1: I don't think so. Okay. No, I don't. I don't think there's any tie-in. Right. I really think LeBron, in reporting on his departure after the fact, okay, like we all reported on it during the time period, and then now we're doing it after the fact. I really think he was done with the Lakers after that last game. I don't think there was anything they could have done differently, except for maybe give him an extension last year, or give him a third year on the first extension he signed. He did a 1-1. I think he wanted 3 years. They weren't willing to do that because they wanted it to line up with Luka, or they wanted the salary cap flexibility that summer. I don't know if they had Luka yet. But I think that fate was sealed last August. I think that I really do. Now looking back on it, I think that was all done. He wasn't going to play for less with the Lakers, because that's such an insult to play for so much less with this team. It's like a, when your boss asks you to take a pay cut, especially after the year he had and he was so good. It's different. There's a sort of curse of the incumbency. I don't think he wanted to be the third banana. He just accepted that role. He wanted to be wanted. He wants to have a key role this is Luka's team. They turned the page. It was done last year. And he just, everybody made the best of it. And he was professional about it. He had a great year. Now he's in Philly. Everyone recruited him. Miami recruited him. Cleveland recruited him. The Warriors obviously have tried to trade for him 4 times. He keeps saying no. It felt good to be wanted compared to a place where they already traded for your replacement. Mm-hmm. I get it. No harm, no foul. It's an amicable divorce. Nobody's paying alimony. He's in Philly. He's happy.
0: I appreciate you. At least let's ending on something that's amicable, because the conversation about everything else beforehand was certainly not that. Ramona, let's keep an eye on all that. And always a pleasure having you on the program. Thank you.
1: Thanks, Rich.
0: Ramona Shelburne, everybody. All right, we got to take a break because we're up against it on the radio side of things. 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

0: 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I made a flippant comment to start the show, and I kind of regret it. So I just want to hit it here because I saw Del Tufo's hat and I asked him if Kyle Tucker gave it to him. Listen, Dave Roberts is an outstanding manager, and there's a reason why skippers of baseball teams are called managers rather than coaches. Right? Sure, they coach. They coach up. But managers manage. They manage the game. They manage a clubhouse, and they manage your different personalities, and they also manage the feelings of their players. And I think Dave Roberts has maybe the biggest challenge of his entire tenure with the Dodgers on his biggest challenge on his hands right now. With Kyle Tucker. Listen, I know he's obscenely rich and he had a huge contract and those things can weigh on you. But he's lost right now. Eric Karras, who calls games locally here in Los Angeles, on last night's broadcast, suggested maybe even sending him down.
1: Oh, whoa.
0: Because it's not just his difficulty hitting right now. He's lost the ability to catch a baseball. Isn't that it's just amazing.
2: Such a
1: having the yips.
0: What it will do to you. The it is adversity. The it is the pressure. And there was a shot of Tucker in the club, in the dugout, wiping away tears. Just got to wonder what has gotten into him. His loss of confidence.
2: He hasn't had a hit in over a week.
0: But he's taking it out into the field right now.
2: Yeah.
0: And again, Roberts has got an uncanny ability to push a button and know what it takes. I'm just trying to figure out another time of his tenure here, another player that he may have had that, you know, he's awesome type of guy that can throw an arm around somebody. The clubhouse is filled with high character guys as well.
2: Didn't Max Muncy kind of lose it there for a little bit a couple years ago?
0: I don't recall anybody like this. So I kind of regret making that flippant comment right off the bat. I should know better, so I apologize on that front. Because this ain't easy, man.
2: Yeah.
0: Baseball's a tough game, you know, and right? I mean, that's that line from few, you know, A League of Their Own.
2: Hard.
0: You know, it's you know, there's no crying in baseball, but yeah, there is. And baseball's hard because if it was easy, everyone would do it. Yep. And so no one likes to see anyone struggling. And I know, like, again, Dave Roberts, I'm assuming, will know what to do here. But sending him down would be quite a development.
2: Yeah,
0: I don't know if they're going to do that either. But at least the Dodgers have the ability to, you know, absorb somebody's difficulties and continue to move on. That wraps up this edition of the Rich Eisen Show. We're back on Wednesday to be back.
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10: Hello, Houston. He's Joe. I'm Jeremy. We're Jeremy and Joe. AJ's in for Brian today. Tuesday program. Taco Tuesday edition. Wrong answers only. Where is Brian today? And you can't say that he's watching a Jason Statham premiere. Because that would be the right answer. And we ask for wrong answers only.
11: Yeah. He doesn't want to hang out with us. He wants to go to a movie premiere instead.
10: Unbelievable.
11: Yeah.
10: Unbelievable. I saw Michael still here.
11: I know, and they're going together. So I don't really know why Brian's not here.
10: I don't either.
11: He's just not here.
10: I don't get it. But it's good to have AJ. We're on a couple of sweats. There's plenty to talk about today. Astros resume baseball. It feels like they haven't played in a week. Christian Javier on the mound. Everybody has a huge amount of confidence, right? With Christian Javier on the mound. We'll talk some baseball a little bit later. NFL stuff going around. It is a Cash 'em or Trash 'em Tuesday, so we'll do that as well. Some college football stuff, because we talk college football on this show. We are on a couple of sweats, though. Both in the WTA.
11: What's that?
10: Tennis. Women's tennis. I don't know that's what the WTA stands for, but women's tennis.
11: Because there's also something called an ATP up
10: there.
11: Yeah,
10: that's the men's tour.
11: Okay.
10: The WTA is the women's tour, which I knew that that was the case, but I didn't know which one was which. But now we're watching some tennis right now. We're on Coco Gauff to beat Ann Lee by 5.5 games.
11: Okay.
10: So we're in a half unit there at minus 118. We're also rooting for the other American, Sloane Stephens. And Sloane lost the first set 7-5. They're just getting started on the second set. But we don't need her to win. We just need her to cover the 5.5 games.
11: All right.
10: We're on Sloane plus 5.5 at plus 103. We're on Coco at minus 5.5 at minus 118.
11: Betting tennis.
10: Half a unit on each. There was no soccer today. There's no day baseball.
11: Nope.
10: So let's go America in tennis.
11: Yes.
10: They were in Cincinnati, too. So I feel like home soil.
11: Yeah, that's a good advantage.
10: I feel like that helps us.
11: It's pretty American there.
10: Very American in Cincinnati.
11: Yeah, it's a pretty American city.
10: What's your favorite thing about Cincinnati?
11: The ballpark.
10: The ballpark is nice.
11: I've heard that.
10: I've been there.
11: I actually haven't been there, but it looks nice.
10: Yeah. Yeah, it's pretty nice. Right on the river. The other side of the river is Kentucky, actually. Just on the other side of the river is northern Kentucky. In fact, the airport of Cincinnati is in Kentucky.
11: Wow.
10: Cincinnati Airport in Kentucky.
11: The more you know.
10: The more you know with Jeremy and Joe. Grater's ice cream is pretty good.
11: Okay.
10: Skyline is not.
11: I haven't tried it yet. Chili. Don't want to.
10: Yeah, don't try it. But lots to get to today. We begin with Texans training camp. They had joint practices today,
11: yes.
10: Joe, with the Las Vegas Raiders. Tons of takeaways, tons of reports from what happened over there on the grounds. First one, Tom Brady dresses like a woman. Did you see what he was wearing?
11: I did, yeah.
10: What is wrong with this guy?
11: He's just, man.
10: He's wearing parachute pants.

0: that are black in Houston humidity.
1: When you're Tom Brady.
0: In like a skin tight white top.
1: Yeah. It's just, it's Tom.
0: I could see why Giselle, you know.
2: Left.
0: I can understand it now.
2: It's just, it's mostly weird because it's the shirt's tucked in.
0: It's so weird.
2: Like, why is it tucked in, man?
0: Why is he wearing pants at a football practice in Houston Heat?
2: Yeah. Wear shorts.
0: And I get it. Like, he has a stylist. We all know he has a stylist, right? And yes. His stylist is keeping him hip. He's keeping him current. He's keeping him young.
2: It's hot out there.
0: It's not what you wear at training camp.
2: No, you don't
0: wear
2: black
0: pants. It's not what you wear at training camp, Tommy.
2: To training camp.
0: Brutal.
2: And then tuck in your white t-shirt.
0: It was so weird.
2: It's Tom.
0: He's a pretty boy.
2: Yeah, he's just.
0: He's a pretty boy.
2: He's an odd character.
0: Yeah, he's the greatest of all time, but he is a pretty boy.
2: He's talking to CJ Stroud.
0: Yeah, they were whispering sweet nothings into each other's ear.
2: CJ Stroud for Fernando Mendoza?
0: Which Stroud kind of dresses like Brady a little bit, too. Like, they both have that thing going for them.
2: Yeah.
0: Yeah.
2: I don't think Tom would have wore, like, a Yankees hat to a game, but he's more.
0: Well, he did say that he did have a rooting interest when the Patriots won the Super Bowl last year. Well,
2: that's because he's an owner of the Raiders now. He's got a, you know.
0: And he's a neutral party on the broadcast.
2: Yeah, he's got to call it like it is.
0: Yeah. Anyways, he said the offense looked good for the Texans.
2: I saw a lot of very positive things.
0: Stroud good. Running game good.
2: Mm-hmm.
0: D'Amico was happy with both running backs. He said they were the highlight of the day. I do want, and look, we're all craving football, right? We all love football. I've been drafting fantasy football teams around the clock. Like, we're jonesing for football. We're so happy it's here.
2: We're all sitting, we're in three best ball leagues.
0: Great. Yeah, we are. We were making some draft picks today. We'll tell you when we're on the clock, which we're not currently. Lost my train of thought.
2: Sorry.
0: Oh, we're all very excited and we're all rooting for good things, right? We like Texans, yay. Offense, yay. And I'm right there with you. I'm right. Like, the Texans released it to protect the team, by the way. Stressen wasn't protecting the team today. Stressen's, for as much as a, you know, Texans fan he is, he was posting a lot of videos illegally today.
2: Oh.
0: Not really protecting the team.
2: No.
0: Which I don't love that he wasn't protecting the team, because we want our Texans to be protected. We don't want videos of 11-on-11 and joint practices being on the internet.
2: No, we don't.
0: Protect the team, guys.
2: Take care of your guys.
0: Protect the Stressen's illegally posting videos. Protect the team. But there was one, Texans posted this one, where there was like a bobbled snap in the gun. Mm-hmm. You know, CJ Stroud, I don't know if, it was hard to tell if he dropped it or if it was a low snap, but let's just call it a bad snap exchange in the shotgun. Picks it off the ground, throws it to Woody Marks. Woody Marks scampers in for a touchdown. Yes! Yeah! Texans are back. Yeah.
2: That's a very optimistic way to look at that.
0: I will say this. The Oakland Raiders were bad defense last year.
2: Yes.
0: I don't want to poo-poo on your parade or rain on your parade either. Let's just remember the Oakland Raiders, Las Vegas Raiders, were a very bad defense last year.
2: Yes, but.
0: Okay. All right. Hit me with the but.
2: If it was bad, we'd be freaking out. Like, this is one of those just check the box.
0: Yeah.
2: They're not good.
0: Mm-hmm.
2: Beat them.
0: Mm-hmm.
2: Like Jake Andrews. Apparently. Landry said, very bad day. Three bad snaps today with CJ Stroud.
0: I don't know if he's going to make the team.
2: With all three quarterbacks, he said, actually.
0: This might have been the last chance for him to make the team.
2: Yeah, if you're having bad snaps with Ripien.
0: He's feeling the pressure. I think it's pronounced Ripien, but
2: okay, Ripien,
0: it doesn't matter.
2: Ripien, Mills, and Stroud, you ain't making this team, buddy. You got to snap the ball. That's your only job.
0: Well, it's not his only job.
2: It's his main job.
0: It's just the first job.
2: It's the most important job.
0: I don't know.
2: Get the ball to the quarterback.
0: A pretty important job. But he's also got to protect the quarterback.
2: Yeah, now maybe he's also trying to throw a trick play at us. You never know. Like last year.
0: Fumble Rooski.
2: It worked last season. He's just trying to get that practice in for his moment this season.
0: Yeah, that was. I was looking. Stressen's also listed the starting offensive line. Again, not protecting the team. You know what? Early nomination junkie of the day, Stressen's, for not protecting the team. I'm a little disgusted. For a huge Texans fan that he is, not protecting the team, going against the wishes of the local 11 like this, makes me sick. But he did tweet out the starting offensive line. He said Ursary was at left tackle.
2: Okay.
0: He said Keelan Rutledge was at right guard. He said Evan Brown was at center. Ed Ingram was at right guard. And he had Blake Fisher at right tackle.
2: So Rutledge,
0: Branham, you said right guard twice. No, Stressen's tweeted that.
2: Okay.
0: But he also listed him in order, so it was very clearly Rutledge at left guard.
2: I mean, look, we don't know what's going on with the offensive line. Yesterday, the Texans sent out a depth chart, didn't have a right tackle on it.
0: A death chart?
2: Depth chart, sorry. A depth chart with no right tackle. Stressen says they have two right guards. They're trying new things this season. They're trying to be innovative this year.
0: I'm still disgusted he wasn't protecting the team by listing the entire starting offensive line. But it was interesting that they actually had Rutledge playing guard, because I thought they had given up on that.
2: I thought they had too. I thought he was the center.
0: Yeah. So, you know, they do different things when we get that. It was just kind of interesting. Texans Jacob said that Trent Brown was getting some work in at left tackle, which he was like, well, Trent Brown's future is swing tackle for this team. Are we sure he's not the starting left tackle?
2: I think it's going to be
0: 100% sure.
2: I think it'll be Ursary.
0: I do too. I do too. But I think that's one of those things where I don't think the runway's that long for Ursary. If he gets beat three straight weeks, I think they're quickly making that change.
2: I think that's it's like that with everywhere on the offensive line at this point, outside of probably Ed Ingram. You play poorly, you're out. You're trying to win a Super Bowl. There's no time for feelings with this roster. If someone's playing bad, you take them out.
0: No.
2: I got no problem with that.
0: No problem with that. There was also the fight.
2: Which, the betting odds on this would have been minus 10,000. There was a fight between Max Crosby and Keelan Rutledge, and there was.
0: Yeah, they weren't fist thrown, but they said like a little tiff.
2: Yeah, but it was so obvious it was going to be those two.
0: I feel like Max Crosby and Keelan Rutledge are such men. You can't call anything they do a tiff.
2: No.
0: It's kind of putting down what they're doing.
2: Yeah.
0: You know, it was a scrum. It was a shoving match. It wasn't a tiff. You can't call it a tiff whenever it's Max Crosby and Keelan Rutledge.
2: A squabble.
0: Does squabble imply that there were punches thrown or no?
2: Great question.
0: Like brouhaha, I think punches.
2: So do I.
0: Donnybrook, I think punches.
2: Definitely punches there.
0: A tiff, I kind of think pillow fight between a couple of girls.
2: Yes.
0: A scuffle, I think is fine. Is that what you said?
2: I said squabble.
0: Oh, okay. Scuffle for sure. Squabble maybe. I don't know if squabble implies punches or not.
2: It's less intense than a full-blown fight. More of a noisy argument.
0: Okay. There we go. Okay. Scuffle, squabble.
2: Yeah.
0: Pick your fighter.
2: It just can't be tiff.
0: It can't be tiff.
2: No.
0: No. If it was... Who could it have been? Like, if it was Fernando Mendoza and CJ Stroud, okay, now we got a tiff.
2: That's a tiff.
0: That's a tiff.
2: Yeah.
0: Which I forgot how cheesy Fernando Mendoza was. I was listening to some of his press conference.
2: Mm-hmm.
0: Oh, my goodness.
2: This
0: guy is Captain Cheese.
2: Yeah, he is. That's why I was not sure I was in on him.
0: I think he's going to be good.
2: But it's so cheesy. You hear him talking, you're like, that doesn't sound like an NFL quarterback.
0: I forgot how cheesy he was.
2: But like that's why this pairing is so perfect.
0: What do you mean?
2: In Las Vegas. Because you've got a cheese ball in Fernando Mendoza.
0: Yeah.
2: And you've got you like that? You like that? Like, he's also very cheesy.
0: Also very cheesy.
2: Yes. Like, it's a cheese heaven over there.
0: They brought in... I wonder if that's why they looked at Cousins to groom.
2: They're like, hey, we got to get the cheese level at the same.
0: Yeah, I think he's going to kind of be good. I think Mike Washington might be kind of good, too.
2: Really?
0: Yeah.
2: That's the backup running back?
0: Yeah.
2: You
0: from
2: were
0: Arkansas.
2: Big on him last
0: Well, Lance put me on him.
2: Yeah.
0: Lance put me on him. They say he was really good today.
2: Faye Gentzy?
0: No, I think draft both. You know what's also interesting too? Like Clint Kubiak's gonna have an elite running game. We know that, right? Mm-hmm. So I'm just saying if Gentry misses 2 to 3 weeks, Mike Washington's a top 10 running back that week.
2: And Gentry has so many carries in his career that feels very plausible.
0: Mm-hmm.
2: That just happened. And they might just protect Mendoza or Cousins. Also, like who are they really throwing the ball to besides Brock Bowers?
0: You don't like Jalen Naylor?
2: Not really.
0: You don't like Trey Tucker?
2: Meh.
0: Mike Mayer might be their second best receiver.
2: Yeah, and he's a stud.
0: Yeah. I mean, they're going to play a lot of heavy packages and 12 personnel.
2: Yeah, I if you go 12 personnel with that grouping, that can work pretty well
0: They'll
2: for you.
0: Do that. They're going to sit there and run play action and hand the ball off a lot and throw it to Bowers on crossers.
2: And Bowers might be in the slot some as well. Like, you can be creative with him.
0: Yeah, I think their offense is going to be fine. Their defense, I think, has a chance to be really bad.
2: Yes, because I'm still not convinced Max Crosby is going to be on that roster by week one.
0: Maybe
2: not. It's like, I can't believe he didn't get traded again.
0: It's crazy. I was thinking about that today.
2: Like maybe it's just other NFL teams are going to want to see him play for a week or two in the regular season, and then they trade him. Or it's like last year where what Micah got traded between the last preseason game and the first regular season game.
0: So my theory on this is that the Raiders want something similar to what the Ravens gave them. And I don't think any team in the NFL is coming close to that.
2: Not now.
0: So I think it's just like this huge impasse. We're like the gap between the Raiders' ask and what teams are offering them is wide.
2: So it was two first-round picks, right?
0: Mm-hmm.
2: He's under contract through, it looks like, 29.
0: I just don't think teams are offering that. I don't think teams are offering two firsts for Max Crosby after a team pulled out of trading for Max Crosby.
2: No.
0: And the Raiders would look foolish trading Max Crosby for just a first, right? Like, you had an offer done for two, and now, okay, we're just going to take one. Like, I don't think that that's something that will happen, you know, before the start of the year. Probably, I think if he were to get traded, it'd be more of a deadline thing.
2: Probably their best case scenario at this point would be one first, and then a, you know, what do they call it?
3: Conditional.
2: Where it's like, if this team goes to the Super Bowl and he plays in 15 games, it turns into a first.
0: Yeah.
2: Kind of a thing. Which, like,
0: now it's a late first.
2: Yeah, but at least it's still a first.
0: Yeah, I would take something like that, I think.
2: Yeah.
0: That would be like the compromise.
2: Yeah.
0: To what is it, wedge the gap?
2: Yeah, it protects the Raiders. It protects the team getting Crosby, but then also gives Raiders the upside on the other end of it.
0: Mm-hmm.
2: But I think by deadline, he's gone.
0: I do too. All right, 713-780-ESPN. I have two big questions from training camp. Raiders, Texans today. You want to do the receiver one or you want to do the coach one?
2: Coach.
0: Okay. The coach one. Clint Kubiak was the offensive coordinator of which NFL team last year?
2: Seahawks.
0: What did that team do last year?
2: Won the Super Bowl.
0: Where was Clint Kubiak the offensive coordinator 2 years ago?
3: The Saints.
2: The Saints.
0: Was Clint Kubiak available to hire when the Houston Texans hired Nick Caley?
2: Yes.
0: What would the Texans have done in a hypothetical alternate reality if Clint Kubiak was their OC last year? 713-780-ESPN. We'll get to the receiver stuff. We'll get to your thoughts. Apollo, hang right there. 713-780-ESPN. We'll get to that. Astros, cash or trash. Busy, busy show. 713-780-ESPN, the HRMP listener line. 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ESPN Houston, you can watch us there as well. We're streaming on TikTok. We're streaming on Twitter, ESPN975. Joe's at Joe George Radio. I'm at Jeremy Branham. It is Jeremy and Joe, ESPN. 97.5. 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
0: Live from the Huntington Bank Studios, here's Jeremy Branham and Joe George.
2: He's Joe. I'm Jeremy. He's the last real good guy on the Huntington Bank bad boy. 713-780-ESPN. Texans joint practice. Raiders today. They were doing things. Football players on a football field doing football things. Apollo's got a thought or two. Apollo, you're in with Jeremy and Joe. What's up?
3: Sports, fellas. Sports. Double Rod. I have a cross-sports player comp for you. C.J. Stroud and Cal Tucker. I'll shut up and listen.
2: Stroud and Tucker. Okay. I would have liked more of a context there, actually. Stroud doesn't have the huge contract yet.
4: It's the look.
2: Is it the mopey?
4: It's the mopiness, right? It's doesn't ever look like he cares in a good situation or a bad situation. A little mopey. No smile.
2: Okay. I can see it.
4: One guy's choking in the playoffs.
2: One guy's
4: choking in L.A.
2: When CJ, I mean, Tucker's not had a great reputation for playoff success.
4: No, it's just right now, he can't catch a fly ball 2 days in a row.
2: No, that was weird. Fortunately, they were winning the game big, but that was very odd.
4: He's broken. Kyle Tucker is broken.
2: He's a broken man.
4: Because of the mopiness, I get where Double Rods is going with that, of why like it looks similar. And definitely feels like Tucker is unable to live up to the pressure of a Chicago and an LA and the contract that he has signed and the pressure that came along with not being in Houston, where he didn't have to be the best player on most nights. He could be bad in the playoffs and the Astros could still win the World Series. He could make a mistake and Yordan Alvarez could still pick him up, or Alex Bregman, or one of those guys. CJ Stroud's kind of in the same situation right now. He wasn't particularly good last year, but the defense was the second best defense in the NFL. So it didn't really matter until the playoffs when he was an utter disaster. So I see it. I see where we're going here.
2: Yeah. Yeah. The some players aren't cut out for the big city. Players are not cut out for the big city, and it feels like Kyle Tucker's one of those guys that's not cut out for the big city. So Clint Kubiak could have been hired by the Houston. A lot of people were clamoring for Clint Kubiak.
4: I was one of them.
2: Fired by... Oof. Don't hurt yourself reaching to pat your back there, Joe. So, where would the... And look, he won the Super Bowl in Seattle, fired from New Orleans. A lot of people made the connection. Baby Kubiak, because Gary Kubiak, head coach for D'Amico. A lot of ties in Houston, blah, blah, blah, blah, blah, blah, blah, blah, blah. You know the story. Where would the Texans have been if Clint Kubiak was the offensive coordinator last year? Better, worse, the same, further, not as far?
4: They would have been better.
2: Okay.
4: I think you got to go back to his time in New Orleans before that job opened. They scored, was it like 150 points or something like that in the first 4 weeks? Or like some crazy number where they just were putting up 40, it felt like, every single week. And then they were terrible most of the year after that. That's what the last year of, who was the quarterback that year? Was it?
2: What year are you talking about?
5: Derek Carr?
4: Was it Derek Carr?
5: Yeah.
2: With the Saints?
4: Yeah, with the Saints, yeah. And it fell apart after the first 4 weeks of the season. It was very clear. It's like, oh, there's something here. Goes into free agency as a coach. Thought he should have been the Texans coach. I think it would go better. I think it would have gone better. I think it's a better fit for Stroud starting there.
2: I do too.
4: The offense is a better fit for Stroud. Is it a better fit for D'Amico? No. It would have been kind of strange to go from the same offense to the same offense in a way, wouldn't it? Like, that's what Bobby was running.
2: I think they're a little different. I think they're a little different what Kubiak does and what, you know, what a Slowick and Shanahan do. It's very similar.
4: Yeah,
2: it's way closer than what Kaylee's trying to do.
4: They're definitely they're neighbors.
2: They're both West Coasty. Yeah. I think that Kubiak's a little bit more play action.
4: Yeah.
2: Whereas you don't see that as much with San Francisco. No, but both heavy emphasis on the running game, short, you know, crossers, you know, shot every now and then.
4: And that's where, would it have been better all the time? I don't know. Because in New Orleans, where he had success, he had Alvin Kamara. And then last year, he had Kenneth Walker and Zach Charbonnet in Seattle. So it opens up the play action. Would he have had that same success with Nick Chubb and Woody Marks?
2: That was a struggle.
4: Probably not. That play action of the offense would not have been as good as it was in Seattle or New Orleans. But I think it would still be better, and honestly, he might still be your OC.
2: Because they don't win the Super Bowl?
4: Yeah.
2: Maybe.
4: Like, they might.
2: That was part of the allure, I'm sure, bringing him to Vegas.
4: Yeah.
2: Super Bowl winning OC.
4: Like, development. Look what he did with Sam Darnold in that year as well.
2: Yeah.
4: And pair him with a young quarterback.
2: I think Kubiak's a better play caller than Kaylee. I agree with you that it suits Stroud's fit way better as well. Like, do I think that they get to the conference championship game, though? I don't know if I can quite go that far. I think they're better. I think they'd be better positioned to win that game. Does C.J. Stroud still, like, choke all over himself? I don't know. Maybe he's more comfortable in the offense. Maybe he doesn't because he doesn't have that discomfort in running this offense. But, you know, like you said, the running game still probably wouldn't have been good, even though Kubiak's known to be a run game master because they didn't have weapons. And, like, there was no Nico in that New England game, too. So you're playing, you know, the deck is stacked against you. Mm-hmm. Whenever you're going up against the Patriots defense with no running game, and then bad weather, all that. That I mean, that's the silver lining if you're like pro Stroud going into this year. It's like, okay, the Patriots, and I know he didn't play well against Pittsburgh, but the Patriots game, okay. You can't run against them because their interior defensive line's so good and your running game sucks. Mm-hmm. Your offensive line's meh at best and probably bad. You have no Nico Collins, and Stroud's like sitting there going up against a really good defense with no weapons. Okay, of course he's not going to play well. So like that would be the argument defending C.J. Stroud going forward, which I think is a fair argument, but it's, you know, my counterpoint would be like, well, when it's decision time, is he making good decisions? My answer would be no. Your pushback would be, well, he was, you know, panicky and rattled against a really good defense with no weapons. Okay, we've met our impasse. I argued with myself.
4: No, I agree with you. Like I wouldn't say it's like a dumb take if someone presented that. I just would say I disagree with it strongly. I think they probably get to the same point they were last year.
2: I do, too. I don't think they win that game. I think they're positioned better but don't win it.
4: And then if Kubiak doesn't leave, I think we're feeling maybe more excitement and more optimism for this season than we do right now. Because for me, a lot of the lack of optimism around Stroud, it does go back to Nick Kaley. I'm not really a believer. You know, he had never called plays before. He's just this is harsh, but like, another coffee getter for Sean McVay.
2: Yeah. I mean, here's the thing, though, is he had a lot of – I meant to do this. In fact, I'm going to do this tomorrow. The other thing, though, is that he did spend a lot of time in New England. Like, he's a guy who was pretty
4: – Yeah, he's there with
2: – I don't know if decorated is the right word, but coming out of both places, he was kind of sought after.
4: No, he was. The quality of the hire is not necessarily in doubt. It's just – I would have preferred someone that had called plays before. And maybe now in year two, like, we see that jump to where he hadn't done it before.
2: Yeah, year two's critical.
4: I mean, he's there with Gronk and Aaron Hernandez, I think, in New
2: Probably.
4: England.
2: Probably. He was there for a while.
4: I think he's the tight ends coach when those guys were there. So, you know, it fits into what...
2: Are you saying that he needs to develop a killer mentality?
4: No. We don't want that.
2: Just checking.
4: Keep that out of Houston. We don't need that. We don't need a bad TV show. Which all of a sudden has like invaded my TikTok feed.
2: What show?
4: That Aaron Hernandez show.
2: Really?
4: I don't know.
2: There's a show?
4: Yeah. It was on like FX.
2: My buddy.
4: I'm scared of where this is going.
2: So Aaron Hernandez's brother married a girl from Humble High School.
4: Okay.
2: I have friends who were friends with her.
4: Okay.
2: I have a friend who was at their wedding.
4: Okay.
2: I have a friend who was at their wedding that was also attended by
4: Aaron
2: Hernandez.
4: Okay.
2: My friend and Aaron Hernandez and others had a good time.
4: Oh, okay. Sounds fun.
2: That's it. There's nothing more than that.
4: Yeah.
2: They had a good time.
4: Yeah.
2: I'm glad my friend didn't offend him.
4: Yes, me too.
2: Could have ended bad.
4: Yeah, that would have been kind of a tough day.
2: Yeah. So like 2 degrees of separation.
4: Yeah.
2: You know, between me and a murderer.
4: Yeah. You're right there.
2: Right there.
4: You could have had a conversation
2: with him. His brother, they're divorced now. His brother kind of got crazy too after... His brother's stuff. Yeah, I think he like, did he get arrested for like throwing a brick through like the Patriots facility or something like that? Or maybe somebody's like, I think he lost his mind legitimately. And look, I kind of understand like his brother went through all of that. Like that's going to have an effect on you. Mm-hmm. But yeah, but he kind of went mental as well, which stinks, but.
4: Oh, yes.
2: Such is life. What was the story?
4: Planning to carry out a mass shooting at UConn.
2: Okay. Not quite a breakthrough the Patriots facility, but very bad.
4: Yeah, very bad.
2: Yeah. Like, he lost his mind. Yeah, he lost his mind, which is very sad. 713-780-ESPN, HRMP listener line. Junkie says I'm Stroud and proud, but I think this year is make or break. For sure. Here's the other thing, the point I was going to make. Like, there's a scenario where Nick Kaley is a really good offensive coordinator running his scheme.
4: Mm-hmm.
2: There's a scenario that that scheme is a misfit with Stroud and it won't work between Kaylee and Stroud. In the same scenario, there's a scenario where Stroud's a really good quarterback for somebody else. Like, that's the whole thing with scheme fit and guys who are not scheme fits. And hopefully, like, Stroud puts that all to rest and Kaylee puts that all to rest and they're able to, you know, bridge the gap of whatever. And I don't think they have personal differences. I don't think Stroud, like, dislikes Kaylee or vice versa. I think they get along. I just think that Kaylee's football mind isn't the best fit for Stroud's football mind. And simply put, I don't think Stroud is a great quarterback in Kaylee's fit. I've been on record saying I think C.J. Stroud is at best in a spread offense. I think he's fine in a West Coast offense. He had a great rookie season. It's just that Slowik had trouble making adjustments after a first series or whenever the defense had a counterpunch. So, like, there is a scenario where Kaylee's a good OC, but it's not with Stroud, and Stroud's a good quarterback, but it's not with Kaylee.
4: 100%.
2: Hopefully, the scenario that plays out this year is they find this perfect unison, and they're in groove and in sync all year long. That's what everybody's rooting for. You know, and now it's like, you know, just let it play out, right? Like, we can do the whole prediction game. What do you think's going to happen? I don't think it's going to be in sync all year. I don't think that they have a great
5: rapport.
2: I wouldn't say rapport. It's not rapport.
4: They just don't mesh.
2: It's more of a mesh. Like, maybe it's chemistry. But it's not chemistry personality-wise. It's chemistry between playing style of Stroud and football mind of Kaylee. Mm-hmm. Like, I don't think the chemistry of Kaylee as a play caller is great with Stroud the player. So, and, I think it's actually better with Slowik.
4: Is it fair to say you could go beyond that and say that maybe the most optimal way of C.J. Stroud to have success also doesn't work with the way that DeMeco wants to run an offense? To be that run first,
2: yeah, you can
4: rely on your defense now, kind of team?
2: You can for sure. Now, there's a way of having Stroud's, you know, perfect fit and just slowing it down.
4: Yeah.
2: Now, part of, I think, Stroud's strength is our explosive plays, which they tapped into Stroud's rookie year, right? And they kind of want to get away from because they want this methodical time control offense. So, yeah, I think that plays in too. I don't think it's as great as offensive coordinator play caller rather than head coach overall team philosophy, but absolutely comes into play because you could do spread and just slow it down, right? Like, okay, you're not going to go as quick. You're going to take snaps later in the play.
4: You're not going to take call. As many deep shots.
2: Yeah.
4: Things like that.
2: Yeah. So it matters. I don't want it to sound like I'm saying it doesn't matter. I just don't think it's as important as play call or quarterback. Sure. Anyways, 713-780-ESPN. If Rippon doesn't work out, the Texans should reach out to David Klingler. David Klingler would be great in that video room, I tell you that. I'm
4: who
2: dead
4: is
2: serious.
4: That?
2: You don't know who David Klingler is?
4: AJ.
2: We better go to break. 713-780-ESPN. AJ, you have to know. I mean, this is way before AJ's time, but AJ has to know.
5: I haven't heard of. Say his name again one more time.
4: David Klingler?
5: No, why is he walking off?
4: All right, we're going to break here on Jeremy and Joe on ESPN 97.5.
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0: David Klingler, record-setting quarterback. 713-780-ESPN. Let these guys know how disappointed you are in them. Junkie, Klingler was one of the most successful college quarterbacks in NCAA history.
1: Yeah, but he doesn't hold any records now.
0: Oh, my goodness. Everybody knows about the Klingler, or at least I thought.
1: We have a well-established rule on this show.
0: The run-and-shoot quarterback. I don't know who to be more disappointed in. Joe's older.
1: Yeah, but he's...
0: But AJ went to school at U of H.
1: He did. He played at U of H.
2: For 2 years.
1: Before I went, was
0: That's enough to know born. About Klingler. Didn't you also covered U of H sports, didn't you?
2: I know. Yeah.
0: You should know the history, the program that you're covering. What did you say?
1: He played at the school before I was born.
0: Yeah, it is a, like, I am an old moment.
1: He was drafted the year I was born, in 92. Sorry. I'm sorry.
0: Record-setting quarterback. University of Houston, run and shoot, baby.
1: Look, he doesn't hold those records now, I'd imagine.
0: He set some big-time records.
1: Chase doesn't have them all?
0: He threw 5,100 yards in a year with 54 touchdowns.
1: Damn.
0: Yeah. I mean, he was slinging it around the yard. He averaged 467 yards per game in 1990.
1: Wow. That's crazy.
0: Yeah. Yeah. He was awesome. Not a great pro. He didn't have a great pro. 6th overall draft pick by the Bengals. Didn't really make it in the NFL. I think he had injuries.
1: Yeah, you know, it's the Bengals.
0: I've worked a game with David Klingler. Several games with David Klingler. David Klingler will fill in for Ted Pardee every now and then. So I know David personally. So I'm even more offended. Great guy. Unbelievable guy. Probably a better guy than he is a quarterback.
1: Don't tell him.
0: He was a great
1: this.
0: Quarterback.
1: Yeah.
0: He's going to be like, Joe George, who's that? Actually, he wouldn't do that. He's
1: great
0: too nice.
1: Question.
0: He's too nice to do that, actually.
1: Oh, I have a question.
0: Does Joe know who Andre Ware is?
1: Yes.
0: Andre Ware sat behind David Klingler.
1: Okay, So we got our t-shirts for the listener party today, okay? Yeah. We're carrying the boxes up. Someone walks off the elevator as we're there. A little awkward confrontation of like, am I supposed to go? Are you supposed to go?
0: Oh, yeah.
1: And I go, sorry, man. No response. Is that the same as the...
0: No, it's not a greeting.
1: Okay. I was just curious.
0: No, it's not a greeting at all.
1: Okay.
0: It's not even close to a greeting.
1: No, I apologize.
0: I just don't know why you're even bringing that up. It's not even a greeting.
1: There was a acknowledgement. We were face to face.
2: I witnessed it too.
0: Really? Yeah. He was awkward?
2: Yeah.
1: I think that guy was awkward.
2: Yeah, he was.
1: He was really awkward. I was just curious.
0: Junkie says, wait until they find out about Earl Campbell.
1: I know that one.
0: 713-780-ESPN. But do Joe and AJ know who Babe Ruth or Hank Aaron were?
2: Duh. Yep. They're being extreme now.
1: Yeah, Babe Ruth had a fake photo.
0: Okay, PCA. That's the worst take ever. All right, so here's the other thing with Texas. We're going to move on from Texas training camp here in a second. But Jalen Noel is back on the football field.
1: Okay.
0: I don't think he was doing 11-on-11 stuff, but he was running around on a football field, which is good news because he had the whole hamstring. We want him on the football field. Now, Tank Dell did not. Tank Dell was not. Here's my thought on this. And look, I don't know how far Tank is. Obviously, he's doing all right. And he's on the 90, and everybody's got their own plan. Tank's probably going to want to be there for opening day. If they decide that, whatever. Cool. That's great. All systems go. Let's have everybody all hands on deck ready to go week one of the season. But if they were to place Tank Dell in IR, I would not be heartbroken. I don't think it's the worst case scenario in the world either. Why does it matter if he's ready to go week one?
1: It doesn't.
0: Like, why not stagger these guys? Like, and I think Tank would be ready to go week one, but maybe they're like, hey, let's put him on the IR, call him up in week five, mm-hmm. or let's wait until Jalen Noel gets hurt. Let's wait until Xavier Hutchinson gets hurt. Like, it's not a big deal if you have to stagger your receivers. It's not a big deal if Tank Dell misses the first 4 weeks of the year, in my opinion. And I don't know where they're at, and obviously I'm rooting for Tank to be ready to go in week one, but I don't think it's this, like, you know, the sky is falling scenario if Tank is on the IR to start the season. Okay, cool, you're back in week five. Okay, cool, you're back in week six when Jalen Noel breaks the other pinky. Okay, you're back in week six when Xavier Hutchinson sprains an ankle.
1: Yeah.
0: Who knows about Jaden Higgins? Jaden Higgins got hurt today. So hopefully he's okay. CJ Stroud seemed to think he was going to be okay. D'Amico Ryan said he didn't have an update. It's more of a do not lose your mind if Tank Dell is placed on the IR to start the season. In fact, I think it's a good thing. You buy him an extra month to get ready to go for the year. You buy him, you know, 5 weeks into the season, mm-hmm. whenever receivers are not at 100%. I don't think it's worst case scenario if Tank Dell starts the season on IR.
1: People are going to freak out. They're going
0: for sure.
1: To.
0: That's kind of what I'm trying to be proactive about.
1: But that's because, like, they're seeing workout videos. You know, him and, you know, Matthew Golden when they worked out earlier this year at UH or just seeing him on the field at all. It's like, oh, well, we thought he was progressing. Well, today's a good indicator that he's probably not as progressing as much as we thought he was.
0: I don't know if that's it.
1: Well, he's not ready for contact, clearly.
0: But it just might be one of those things where why rush it whenever we have other receivers that we think equally of? Like, if you're going into the season with Nico, Higgins, and then you think the same of Tank as you do Noel and Hutchinson, mm-hmm. why not buy another month for Tank Dell?
1: I think it's totally fine.
0: Whenever these other players might be less than 100% after a month.
1: Yeah, and I think it's very realistic, too. Like, he just doesn't have contact before he plays in a game this regular season. Like, I didn't expect him to play in the preseason at all, regardless of where he was at this point or at any point. So, like for me, it's just there is no reason to panic. He's coming off a major
0: catastrophic
1: injury. If he has to sit the first 4 weeks and potentially more, that's okay. This does not look like anywhere near like a Joe Mixon situation. We're going to be wondering.
0: I think he's looked pretty good in the videos I've seen.
1: They're giving real updates. We've seen him. He's at practice. He's at the facility. He's going to play this season. It's just a question of when.
0: And I'm looking at it in a sense of, like, what is the best way to structure your team over the course of 17 games? Like, everybody wants everybody back for week one. I understand. Like, that's totally acceptable to think that way. My point is, don't lose your mind because he's on the IR after week one. I think it's a good way to kind of stagger everybody.
1: Yeah.
0: Like, you know, the season's not won in the first month of the year, right? Like, you know, no one's winning the Super Bowl after the first 4 weeks. Like, certainly you don't want to start 0-3 like you did last year. But nobody's winning the Super Bowl in the first 4 weeks. Like, you want to be at your best, you know, in the postseason, stay as healthy as possible. But also to maximize your chances of winning the 17 games that you're playing, not the first game that you're playing.
1: Yeah.
0: So having a big picture approach with Tank, whenever your other receivers hopefully are healthy, I think it's totally acceptable.
1: Yeah, I mean, it's the first couple weeks, like, they could matter long-term for positioning within the AFC because you play the Bills and the Bengals, and you have one divisional game versus the Colts. But if he came back for week five, that means you'd get him back for the Titans and the Jags. Like, that's a good stretch for him to start coming back and being ready to go. It might be weird for his second game in 2 years to be in London. Of the timing of it all, so maybe it could be a return post-London even or something like that. It's fine. Frankly, you haven't needed him to beat Buffalo before. Do you really need him now?
0: I just think it makes sense for the structuring of your, like, what if they're 17. If we're looking at these as 17 entities, right, mm-hmm. and you're trying to position yourself in the best way to win the most entities you can over the course of a year, does rushing – and I don't want to say rush. Does having Tank Dell in week one – give you the best chance of increasing your odds of these entities or to staggering when his available is correlated with when the other guys might be dinged up?
1: Probably staggering.
0: That's why, like, and again, do I want him back for week one versus IR week one? I'd rather have him back for week one. But if he was on the IR, I'm not losing my mind. It makes total sense to me. It was like the whole Noah Brown thing a couple of years ago. Like, hey, you know, we could rush him back. Well, why not just place him on the PUP? That way when inevitably an injury happens, or the IR, inevitably when an injury happens, okay, boom, you got somebody ready to go right away. I think it's a good way to kind of structure things.
1: Now, it does feel like the math changes if Higgins' injury is significant at all. I know, again, you said Stroud doesn't feel that way.
0: Stroud said he's going to be fine, but
1: he ain't a doctor.
0: He's not.
1: And then Noel, we'll see how long it takes him to ramp up with two injuries he's dealing with right now. Because, like, it feels like there's a world where you could be down at least two of these guys the first couple weeks of the season. You know, and that's okay, too. Like, they should have enough depth where they should be okay to survive, you know, having no Noel for 2 weeks. And, I mean, how many snaps is he even going to get when he's healthy out there? That, to me, for Noel, like Tank, I've got this weird feeling that when he's healthy, he's going to be an integral part of this roster.
0: I hope so. That'd be great.
1: I don't feel that way about Noel. Like, I think he has to earn his playing time still this season after what we saw last year. If he's not out there, then I don't know how he does that.
0: Yeah. Yeah, I don't know. I don't know what to think of Noel. I would like to see him play some football. That'd be great. Junkie, I wonder how much of the caution for Tank is his mental state regarding taking hits on the knee again. I don't think that Tank would be that kind of thought process. Tank's a dog. Apollo, did CJ Stroud cry today when Higgins got hurt at practice? I don't think so.
1: I don't think so.
0: It's a fair question, sadly. Turns out Bryce Young ended up being the better quarterback of that draft after all. Shrug emoji. I don't think so. I don't think he's the best quarterback in that draft.
1: Well, when we did our rankings, you had Bryce behind Stroud, right?
0: Yeah.
1: So did I. It was one spot. I think I had him at 18, 19, or 19, 20 mm-hmm. when we did. So it was close, but.
0: No, I don't think he's – I think Stroud's still better. I'd rather have Stroud quarterbacking my football team over the next 3 to 5 years than Bryce Young. I don't think it's a major gap. Certainly not a major gap as it was after their first year. Bryce has closed the gap, but he's not better than Stroud. All right, 713-780-ESPN. Joe, Astros play baseball today. Christian Javier's on the mound. I have an Astros starting pitchers I trust the most ranking. The whole AI-generated graphic and all that. I didn't use pictures this time. I learned my lesson. But where are you with these Astros starting pitchers? Where is this trust ranking you have for these guys as well? 713-780-3776. Jeremy and Joe, ESPN 97.5.
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0: Brian knows darn well what time we're on the air.
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0: 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It is amazing.
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2: Your boys know tennis. We won. Our mistake here was we didn't do a full unit on this whole thing. We're like, oh, tennis. We don't know the green fuzzy ball.
3: We know soccer, football.
2: Mm-hmm. And now we know the green fuzzy ball.
3: Yeah, we do.
2: Yeah, we won both of our bets today. We did do half a unit on each of these bets, though. So we could have been up 2 units, but that's my bad. We were on Coco Gauff at -5.5 games. Coco Gauff won 6-1 and 7-6 in tiebreaker. Do the math. That's a 6-game advantage for Coco.
3: Good.
2: So we won that. Check. Up half a unit there. And then we were on Sloan Stephens because American soil. We're on the Americans today. We were on Sloan Stephens +5.5 games. Mm-hmm. She lost in straight sets, but she kept it competitive. She lost to Marta Kocsiuk, 7-5, 7-5, +5.5 check.
3: Okay.
2: +103 on that. So our weekly profit here is 3.52 units.
3: All right.
2: 3.52 units on the week, and it's only Tuesday, boys. On the year, we're up 4.07. units.
3: Okay, depending on start time of the match tomorrow, we could go back on a Coco tomorrow.
2: It would depend on. I don't know if they play tomorrow. I think they go every other day.
3: This is Wednesday.
2: There you go. They play tomorrow.
3: Yep. So we know tennis.
2: We sort of. Yeah, I didn't know they played every single day. I thought they had a day off.
3: It does feel like a lot.
2: Yeah.
3: There's a lot of day baseball tomorrow too.
2: But I read Andre Agassi's biography. Unbelievable.
3: Really?
2: Great book.
3: Why?
2: Why did I read it? Or why is it great?
3: Why was it so great?
2: Because Andre Agassi is one of the most polarizing figures in all sport. Mm-hmm. Image is everything. He it was a wig he was wearing, by the way. And then the mental game of tennis is fascinating. And you don't really think about it until you like you get into the shoes of one tennis player, you know?
3: I'll put it on my list.
2: It's really good. It's really good.
3: Maybe, I got books on my list right now.
2: Might be the best book I've ever read. Really? I started a new habit yesterday.
3: What's that?
2: I'm going to read 10 minutes a day.
3: I think you said that before.
2: Have I?
3: I feel like you have.
2: Well, here's me with habits. It's like I have things that I want to do,
3: yeah,
2: and I kind of never do them.
3: Now, if it's a betting habit, locked in.
2: Yeah. So I'm going to try. I'm one day in.
3: Okay, so what'd you read?
2: It's private.
3: Okay. All right.
2: It's private. It's not one that I want to tell you.
3: Won't tell us what shows you're watching. Won't tell us what books you're reading.
2: I don't like spoilers.
3: I know.
2: I don't like spoilers, Joe. 713-780-ESPN, HRMP listener line. The Astros play baseball tonight. Christian Javier is on the mound.
3: Awesome.
2: What is your, which by the way, the lineup for the Astros tonight, Yordan is batting second. I don't know why I started there. Pena is the leadoff man. Pena, Yordan, Isak. Altuve is back in the cleanup spot. Known cleanup man. He's back at second, thank goodness. Varsho, Walker. Taylor Trammell, Cam Smith, Yiner Diaz. What is wrong with the spot as lineup? 713-780-376.
3: See, Varsho's too high.
2: They face Klassen. So who would you, if you could order these nine, what would be your order?
3: Okay. Walker.
2: Leadoff?
3: Instead of Altuve.
2: So you'd have Walker in the four hole?
3: Yeah, I put him back there.
2: He can't hit fastballs.
3: Altuve can't either.
2: That's valid.
3: I mean, maybe you're right. Maybe Altuve should be at the top.
2: I'm not saying that I. That wasn't a take that I had. It's an idea.
3: Okay.
2: I don't know that I would do that. It was just a consideration.
3: Because you could go Altuve, Pena, Yordan, 1, 2, 3.
2: Good.
3: Or you could go.
2: And then Isak in the cleanup spot.
3: Altuve, Yordan, Pena, Isak.
2: They need Correa. Correa would be the perfect cleanup hitter.
3: He's running cones today.
2: Cool.
3: McTaggart tweeted a video. He's running cones.
2: He was running Alpi Shingoons.
3: That's mean. Fair, but mean. Honestly, yeah, I think I'd flip Walker.
2: So you just go Walker in the four hole, huh?
3: Just to try it.
2: Might as well just put Cam Smith there. Just stick him there.
3: Yeah.
2: Sink or swim, young fella.
3: They said that's where he's going to be.
2: That's right.
3: Dana Brown's like, I told you.
2: Well, you know what really got in the way of that was because they acquired the slugging center fielder at the trade deadline.
3: Yeah, so they can't put Cam Smith there.
2: They can't put Cam Smith there because they got the elite bat known as Dalton Varsho. You know?
3: What if they put Cam Smith in between Pena and Yordan?
2: Back Cam second?
3: Yeah. Give Cam some protection with Yordan Alvarez.
2: Yeah, the danger there is you have Yordan batting third. Mm-hmm. A lot of people don't want to move him to the two spot because, you know, bats more often.
3: Yeah, I think it's pretty marginal though, isn't it?
2: I think so.
3: So like for me, like I don't personally care that much. I think it's how do you best serve the entire team? So I wouldn't be, I'd be fine with even that, like putting Cam up higher in the lineup and seeing, okay, if we put him in front of Jordan Alvarez, behind Jeremy Payne, you sandwich him in there, Isak bats fourth, what does that configuration look like? Then maybe a Trammell after Isak.
2: None of these answers are good.
3: No, they're not. That's why we're throwing out a million options. You know what they could do?
2: I don't know who they should bat fourth.
3: They could have traded for other players.
2: Yeah.
3: Starling Marte?
2: I don't like Marte anymore. No, I know you're in on Marte.
3: I rather know he's available.
2: I'd rather have Nelly Velasquez than Marte. I think Velasquez is going to help this team. I really do. I think he's going to hit a critical home run or come through with a big double, something like that. Mostly because he's got those big trunks.
3: I mean, when he hits it,
2: it goes a long way. He does. I mean, he does have some thump. I've noticed that. 713-780 ESPN. Junkie, what's wrong with the lineup was the fact that he has BP Christian Javier throwing. It's just a matter of time before somebody smokes a home run. And then tomorrow you bring up another guy, Petco. He's going to get the same treatment. Man, hopefully not. You might be right. You probably will be right, but hopefully not. Junkie just started listening. We calling for a spotter's job yet? Are you calling for a spotter's job?
3: I don't think he has a job after this season, so I don't need to think I need to call for it.
2: I think it's still in the. I think there's still a chance.
3: Really?
2: Yeah, I do. I think if they make a run, I think he'll be with a job.
3: What do you think that looks like? What's a run for this?
2: Well, maybe ALCS.
3: Okay.
2: Maybe win a round or two.
3: Yeah, because he's never done it.
2: I think he's got to win at least a round.
3: Yeah.
2: Yeah. No, I don't think it's just make it. I think he's got to win at least a round.
3: Yeah, because if he doesn't win a round, then I mean he's 0-2 in the playoffs, right?
2: Yeah, he got 2-2 to the Tigers.
3: Yeah.
2: This is his third year. 2-2 in year one, didn't make it last year.
3: Yeah, so if he's like 0-4 in the playoffs and then missed a year, it's not good enough.
2: Yeah, or even winning the wild card and then getting swept out of the division round. I think that would be I think he would be out of a job. Junkie, he would definitely bat more at third with Cam smash in the two hole. No, he'd bat more in the two hole than the three hole. Joe's mic is way too low. Joe, speak up.
3: Sorry.
2: Another junkie, betting tennis, smaller tournaments are every day. Majors are every other day. Oh, okay, there we go.

0: Piatek on under total games. Lock Francis Tiafo and Daniil Medvedev on over for total games lock. Are those tomorrow?
1: Have those games started?
0: Matches.
1: Matches?
0: Don't insult tennis by calling them games. They do have games.
1: Oh, that guy's on right now.
0: But they have a bunch of games during the set. Okay, well, we can't bet that now, junkie.
1: Live bet.
0: Come on, man. Ask Joe to recall every Notre Dame quarterback going back to Brady Quinn. Bet he can't.
1: No.
0: You can't do it? I played poker once with Brady Quinn.
1: This is...
0: At the Harris in New Orleans. It was after they played in the Sugar Bowl.
1: Oh, nice.
0: Yeah.
1: The CJ Carr is the only quarterback to start in back-to-back years since Ian Book has done it. So let's see. CJ Carr, Riley Leonard, Sam, long hair, good-looking man.
0: Hartman.
1: That's what I'm looking for.
0: Wake transfer, I want to say.
1: Yes. Then I think it was Book. Kaiser? I think I'm out of order already. That's all I got. That's all I got.
0: All right, 713-780-ESPN. HRMP listener line. I got my Astros power rank starting pitchers I trust.
1: I can't wait.
0: Where does Christian Javier fall on this list? 713-780-3776. Jeremy and Joe, ESPN 97.5.
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0: Christian Javier's on the mound tonight for the Astros. Ethan Petko makes his

0: debut tomorrow, big league debut. So this little uncertainty with the Astros starting rotation and how bad they are and blah, blah, blah, blah, blah. You don't trust anybody. Even Hunter Brown's walking multiple people. Oh, I should have done that on my graphic. Anyways, I did a graphic today, Joe, on Twitter at Jeremy Branham, on TikTok at Jeremy J. Branham. This is my ranking. Top 15 starting pitchers in the Astro organization I trust most to start a game right now.
1: Okay.
0: Do you want to guess where I have Christian Javier, who starts tonight?
1: I don't remember the list.
0: Okay.
1: I did look at it.
0: Okay.
1: Because there was guys I didn't recognize.
0: Okay. Same.
1: So, and also I know me. There was minor leaguers in front of them. So I'm going to go 8.
0: There are minor leaguers in front of them. Yeah, Christian Javier had 8. I had 8. There, he is behind, I guess, technically 3 minor leaguers as of right now.
1: Okay.
0: So number 1, I still have Hunter Brown. The people are in my comments saying it shouldn't be Hunter Brown, it should be Peter Lambert. It's just I trust Hunter Brown's stuff more, you know?
1: There's still a peak guy who finished top 3 in Cy Young last year who's going to get a massive contract at some point. It's going to click one of these starts and then just be good the rest.
0: And it has. Like, he's had some clicking starts where he's really – I mean, his roof is his ceiling. You know, Lambert's roof ceiling is not as high as Hunter Brown's roof ceiling.
1: And even when Hunter Brown's not been at his best, like in his last start, his just flat-out box score is still better than Lambert.
0: He's still – yeah, I mean, Lambert can still grind you 2 runs over 5 innings too. Yeah. But I just – give me Hunter Brown. Like, if it was Game 7 of the World Series, who do you want on the mound tomorrow? I would pick Hunter Brown over Peter Lambert because of the upside. Because of the upside that he has, where like, he can go out and dominate and win you a game. Peter Lambert's going to get you to the 7th with a chance. That's the difference in my opinion. But I did have Lambert too. I think the conversation starts at number 3. I still have Hayden Wesneski. Now, this isn't like a huge compliment. This is more the sad state of affairs that is the Houston Astros starting rotation and the pipeline of the system. So I would still have Hayden Wesneski at 3.
1: Okay.
0: Although I don't feel great about it.
1: I don't either.
0: Any objection to Wesneski being 3?
1: Part of me.
0: Gun to your head, your life is on the line. Hunter Brown's not available. Peter Lambert isn't available.
1: Wesneski.
0: Everybody else is available. Who would you pick?
1: Wesneski.
0: I think that's where I landed.
1: If my life's not on the line.
0: It is, though.
1: Because Imai's like playing Russian roulette, but half the chambers are full. Because you never know with Imai.
0: I don't think anybody's ever called Imai Russian.
1: Because part of me wants to say Imai.
0: His ceiling is
1: so high.
0: He can go out and win you a game.
1: The floor is so low.
0: But he goes out and wins you a game once every 10 starts.
1: I know.
0: So, like, the other 9 starts, it's like, boom, you're dead. And not only are you boom or you're dead, but it's like a quick boom, you're dead. It's boom, you're dead after the first inning.
1: This is a quick death.
0: It is quick.
1: Yeah.
0: Which is good. I had Bryce Mayer 4th.
1: Why?
0: Because have we watched everybody else?
1: Yeah, but why is he in front of Petco?
0: He's got better stuff.
1: Okay.
0: He's got better stuff.
1: So why is he not coming up?
0: Well, he's a little bit younger. He hasn't been as seasoned. We might see him later. But he hasn't been as seasoned. Also, I don't think he was available. I do think they would have called Petco up before Mayer. I think Mayer's only had 1 or 2 AAA starts.
1: Okay.
0: Whereas Petco's been there the whole – like, Petco's a year ahead of Mayer. But I think Mayer's stuff is better than Petco's. Like, Mayer might end up catching up to Petco this year, right? Like, Petco's getting his first start tonight. We might see Mayer in September.
1: Yeah.
0: So, like, he was a year separated from him, and he's quickly closed the gap. I think his stuff is better.
1: Okay, that makes sense.
0: I've heard better things.
1: Sure.
0: So, again, life on the line, you know?
1: Take the guy with the better stuff.
0: I'm going Mayer 4.
1: Okay.
0: Again, not a compliment.
1: This is brutal.
0: Sad state of affairs. Yeah. I have Petco 5.
1: Okay.
0: Who makes the start tomorrow. He's on the taxi squad. He's running around the dike right now. I have Tatsuya Imai at 6. Tatsuya Imai 6. I have Mike Burrows at 7. How could you have Burrows at 7? Haven't you watched him pitch all year? Yeah, I have, but I've also watched everybody else pitch all year. And apparently Burrows was being bothered by that nerve. He had nerve stuff going on.
1: Yeah, I think.
0: Hopefully he was just a victim of the nerve and he got the nerve fixed. Maybe he could jump up to 3.
1: Yeah, I'm good with Burrows behind Imai right now because he gives you guaranteed more length in a start. But frankly, the results aren't that different. Like, they're really not. So that's the only thing is, like, you know, Burrows can grind through 6. Versus Imai might get you 2 outs in a game. So it's not, I neither is a great option.
0: There is no, I mean, after 2, there's not a great option. And even 2 are kind of shaky. So, Javier, 8. I have Ronel Blanco at 9. I have Jason Alexander at 10, who has not been good this year. I have Jackson Nza.
1: No idea who this guy is.
0: He's one of the Astros, like, top starting pitching prospects. Okay. He's had a decent year. I think they just called up at AAA a couple like weeks ago, maybe. I have Josh Hendrickson at 12. Also have no idea who he is.
1: Okay.
0: I have Shane Gillis's brother, Brett Gillis, at 13.
1: Okay.
0: I have Trey Dombrowski at 14.
1: All right.
0: And the only reason the next guy made the list is because I wanted to have him DFL. I wanted to put him dead last. He's not in the top 15, but I wanted him to make the graphic because I just wanted a graphic with him at the very bottom.
1: Yeah, you want to show how bad Ryan Brown Weiss. Is at his job.
0: Ryan Weiss, number 15. So where did I go wrong? This is sad. I didn't realize it was this depressing until I put this together.
1: Oh, this list is atrocious. I have one name on here that's not on this list.
0: You have a name? Oh, I know what you're going to say. You're going to say AJ Blue Ball.
1: I am.
0: I went with only pitchers who I deemed qualifiers.
1: Okay, I was just curious if you thought.
0: I did deliberate that idea. If you forced me to put him on the list, I'd put him third.
1: Yeah.
0: Which begs the question, why not give it a shot?
1: I don't know. They must not like his stuff really as a starter. That's the only explanation at this point in the season when you've had Ryan Weiss. And where's Dung on this list? Is he hurt?
0: I would consider him a starter.
1: Okay. He has started games, though.
0: He has, but he's not starting in the minors. And he hasn't been great in AAA.
1: Like, I'd rather see Blue Ball just get a shot at it.
0: I mean, the upside's there, at least. I think.
1: And so, like, even at the start of it, it's like, okay, he can only give you three innings.
0: Right?
1: But you can stretch him out at this point in the season. And if you were in an emergency break glass situation, you could also still use him on short rest. Out of the bullpen if you absolutely needed him to.
0: Yeah. I don't get why they haven't extended him.
1: They just don't, I think that they don't like him that much as a starter. Or they value him that much as a reliever, I guess.
0: But he's just a long guy.
1: I know, like I just.
0: Like he's a guy who comes in when they need someone to fill three innings. I mean, I understand what you're saying. Frankly, that maybe they don't love him as a starter, but they love Imai. They love Burrows. They love Javier. They love Blanco.
1: That's what I find so interesting about Blue Ball is that we had those reports from Chandler that teams were calling about him.
0: And then you don't trade him.
1: And they don't trade him. So it's like, okay, you kept a long relief guy? They must have some long-term plan for him still.
0: Maybe it's this year you're a bullpen guy and then we'll stretch you out in the off-season, spring.
1: I mean, it could be game three of a wild card. He's your starter. And it's a bullpen game.
0: I hear you. I don't disagree with you. I don't want that to be the first time he's doing it.
1: No, they needed to do it before.
0: Yeah.
1: Which we can't be that far away from doing.
0: Like if you're gonna,
1: no one wants to see Javier tonight on the mound.
0: No, no one. Which hopefully he shoves and sticks it up everybody's tail.
1: Here's the thing.
0: Where would Arrigetti be on this list?
1: On Javier, I won't care.
0: You won't care if Javier pitches poorly?
1: No, if he shoves tonight. I won't believe it.
0: Well, I want him to pitch well because I like wins.
1: No, I do too, but like I'm not going to like skyrocket Javier to third on this list if he's good tonight.
0: Oh, I hear you.
1: He would need three starts in a row for me to believe in him.
0: It's fool's gold.
1: Where would I put Arrigetti on this list?
0: Where would you have Arrigetti on this list?
1: I would have him between Imai and Burrows.
0: So where do you stand on the trade on August 18th?
1: It's fine.
0: Wow.
1: Like, I don't think Arrigetti's that special. He's just a dude. He had the best month of his entire career. Probably this year. I know there's this weird foot thing where his skin's like building up and it sounds super gross and it feels like he has a rocking issue.
0: Yeah.
1: He walks too many guys. Like it was going to blow up eventually. So I'm fine with it. Varsho has been good enough defensively. We've seen some.
0: Yeah, but Myers can give you defense.
1: Yeah, the bat's better with Varsho.
0: Is it? Because Dalton Varsho as a Houston Astro, this is a small sample.
1: This is an eye test thing.
0: 50 plate appearances,
1: I know,
0: Joe.
1: It's bad.
0: Is slashing 136, 240, 205.
1: I know.
0: That is good for a 445 OPS, a 28 OPS plus. You want me to tell you Jake Myers OPS plus on the year? 67. Jake Myers OPS as an Astro is way better than Dalton Varsho's, and the defense there's similar.
1: It's an eye test.
0: Okay.
1: It feels like the ball leaves the bat faster when Varsho hits it than when Jake Myers hits it.
0: I trust Varsho more than I would Myers as well.
1: Yeah.
0: But the production
1: is comically
0: not
1: bad.
0: There. And hopefully, I mean, you know, it comes around. Even if you just went the season, like okay, Dalton Varsho the entire year. Let's not just do the last 50 plate appearances with the Houston Astros. Dalton Varsho's OPS plus the entire season is 80, which is better than Jake Myers at 67.
1: Mm-hmm.
0: But is that a big enough delta to lose 3.5 years of Spencer Arrigetti?
1: No, probably not. But I still,
0: and I'm with you.
1: I still like it. It's fine.
0: I think Arrigetti's just a guy too.
1: Yeah.
0: But is Dalton Varsho in this half a year gonna out war Spencer Urgedi over 3.5.
1: Can I throw another name at you?
0: To be on my list?
1: Yeah.
0: Sure.
1: You can get him right now.
0: Lance McCullers?
1: Yeah.
0: No. No, no, no, no.
1: Stop visiting Chicago. I saw that on his Instagram.
0: Well, he was DFA'd, what, 3 weeks ago?
1: Yeah. Just come on back, Lance.
0: I think it's over.
1: No. Bring him back.
0: What do you mean no?
1: Bring him back. Run it back one more time.
0: I think it would have been done.
1: Bring the boys. Correa's back. McCullers is back.
0: I would put McCullers.
1: Run it back one more time.
0: Best case scenario, 10.
1: No, I would put him in front of Javier and Blanco. He's at least.
0: So you'd rather him be getting starts right now than Christian Javier?
1: Absolutely, man.
0: Why?
1: Because there was like two or three good McCullers starts this year.
0: I can't believe you're clamoring for Lance McCullers in his 6.55 ERA.
1: Look, man, that's how bad it is.
0: It is bad. It is very bad. And when you put it to paper,
1: it looks even worse. It looks even worse.
0: Junkie just spit out my coffee. Emi being Russian. You're not. You didn't spit out your coffee. Don't believe it. Is Javier starting because there's no one else, or does Joe and Dana think he's going to magically find it? There's no one else. Mm-hmm. It's attrition at this point. I don't think there's a major divide between Christian Javier starting baseball games for the Astros and being DFA'd. I think the line is razor thin. Junkie, no blue ball. I don't consider him a starter because they don't consider him a starter. Where would McCullers be on the list? If Jackson is a good pitcher, can we call him my... Nope. Who's back in the baseball card wins, Varsho or Myers? Varsho's back in the baseball card wins. Pete, I'd rather have Spaghetti's arm in the rotation or pin than the Shockmaster in center field. That's good recall, Pete. Tip your cap on that one. All right, 713-780-3776. Where would you what do you think about that power rank? How many Astros starters do you trust? Also, what's your Astros playoff bet right now? Make it, miss it, win the West, or two seed? You have to make a call. 713-780-3776. Jeremy and Joe, ESPN at 97.5.
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2: 713-780-ESPN, Jeremy and Joe on this Tuesday afternoon. So what's your best bet here? The Astros make the playoffs, miss the playoffs, win the American League West, or actually make it to the two seed in the American League. You have the odds on these. Huh?
3: Before I tell you the odds,
2: okay,
3: what would you bet if they were all equal?
2: If they were all equal?
3: Yeah.
2: I mean, make it and win the West feel the same.
3: I guess the make the playoffs one kind of goes away in this one. So it'd be miss, win the West, or get that first.
2: I would say win the West.
3: Okay. I think that's where I would be at too. I'm still tempted at this point because you've got a four-game series with the White Sox starting on the 31st.
2: Uh-huh.
3: So you can really flip the narrative there in that series.
2: And turn the game upside
3: series
2: down.
3: Series is here. So you win that series 3-1, you're the two seed.
2: Let me guess the odds here.
3: Okay.
2: So make it. So that's the Astros to make the playoffs. I'll put the Astros to make the playoffs at minus 180.
3: Higher.
2: The odds are higher?
3: Yeah.
2: Which way?
3: They're
2: minus
3: bigger.
2: Minus 210?
3: More.
2: Minus 250?
3: 240.
2: Wow.
3: Because right now.
2: I would not bet that.
3: So, yeah, I know. Because right now, the last wild card team is, well, there's a three-way tie.
2: Yeah.
3: Between the Orioles, the Rangers, and the Tigers. They're all at 61 and 64.
2: Okay.
3: So, in theory, the Astros have a two-game lead there on those teams.
2: Oh, yeah.
3: At this point. So, like, there's that third wild card, like, they're kind of protected in that way. That's why it's minus 240.
2: Win the West, I'll put it minus 150.
3: Minus 165.
2: Okay. So you said they were minus 240 to make it?
3: Yes.
2: So to miss it, they're probably plus 250?
3: It's actually lower than that.
2: Plus 220? What is it?
3: Plus 188.
2: See, I don't like the value there.
3: I don't like the value there either.
2: It feels like the VIG there's.
3: Yeah, I agree.
2: So to miss the playoffs is plus 188?
3: Yes.
2: And to make it is minus 240, you said?
3: Yes.
2: That's too big a gap.
3: So I think that's why it's the miss versus the West. It's interesting, like, that's more similar.
2: Mm-hmm.
3: Even though, like, I guess it's because in theory you're probably thinking, okay, if you're these books, is, well, the Rangers are probably the team that's most likely to catch them in the West right now, right? That would mean the Astros would also probably fall below 500, and then you have the Tigers and the Orioles. I don't know. I thought it was going to be bigger, too, to miss the playoffs. I thought it was going to be like 250. I thought it was going to be the same going in both directions.
2: First round bye. Okay, and then first round bye.
3: 2.5 games back right now, I believe.
2: I'll just put that at plus 200.
3: Plus 240.
2: That might be the best value on the board.
3: It is. They're 2.5 games back of the White Sox.
2: Well, I don't like the value on any of the other ones.
3: No. I was surprised when I looked at it. I thought they were going to be much closer to, honestly, even money, most of it. Like, I did not think to make the playoffs, the Astros would be minus 240 on this book.
2: I don't like that number.
3: They're a game above 500.
2: If you force me into one of those bets, I would bet Astros to be the two seed.
3: Yes.
2: That's, I think, also it's the only bet to make. You said to miss the playoffs was what?
3: Plus 188.
2: I mean, that's not great value considering the other odds, unless you just want to place an emotional hedge.
3: Yeah, which I'm not a huge fan of.
2: I like doing the emotional hedges.
3: I just can't do it.
2: It's good for my mental health.
3: I just don't bet on them.
2: That's fair.
3: Yeah.
2: Junkie says, did Jason Alexander die? No, he's alive. He's alive and kicking. Is there any chance he gets called up? I think there's a better chance he's off the 40-man tomorrow than get called up. He had a great foyette for 6 weeks last year. He has not been good this year, though. Like, Alexander, the few times he's been as a Houston Astro, got shelled.
3: But.
2: And his minor league numbers are not good.
3: But. It wasn't the summer.
2: That's true.
3: So it was not the summer of George.
2: Well, his minor league numbers have been the summer.
3: Well, maybe the summer of George only happens in the majors.
2: 9.33 ERA in four games as an Astro this year.
3: That's very bad.
2: In the minors, it's 450.
3: That's also very bad.
2: I mean, it's better than his major league numbers, but
3: it's triple A.
2: It's triple A.
3: Yeah.
2: It should be a level that he's actually dominating. Now, it has gotten better, it looks like. His last start, one run, six innings, two starts prior, three runs, four innings, one run, four innings, four shutout innings. I mean, Looks like he missed a lot of games between June 9th and July 23rd. Yeah, he must have been hurt. So June 9th, he gave up 5 runs in 4 innings and then did not pitch again until July 23rd for their, looks like for their Florida Gulf Coast team. So he went down to the minor league complex, the spring training complex, and pitched a rehab there on the 23rd. He's actually been way better since the recovery. Who cares what he did in the F League, right?
3: Yeah.
2: But since then, 3 starts since his return from injury, 1 run, 4 innings, 3 run, 4 innings, not great. That was in Albuquerque, though. Ball travels there. And then 1 run, 6 innings.
3: So Jason Alexander, higher on the list?
2: Maybe.
3: Just bump him up a little bit.
2: So now that I've seen his game log since injury, I don't think that you would, because the Astros have to make a move for Petco tomorrow. Mm-hmm. They have to put him on the 40-man. So, like, who is getting the cut? I think there's 3 options. You could do Mike Burrow's 60-day IL, mm-hmm. which that would make him eligible to return early September. So that's an option, right? Like, mm-hmm. okay, well, we don't think we'll – but I also think there's a chance they bring him up prior to early September.
3: I would agree to that.
2: So that makes me think they won't 60-day him. I think it's on the table. I think it's something they would consider. I ultimately think they won't do that. Could. Don't think they will. So now you'd either have to DFA – you have to DFA somebody to clear space on the 40. I think there are 3 options to DFA. 2 of them are pitchers. 1 of them is a catcher. Colin Price,
3: okay.
2: which I don't think they would want to do because usually you want to keep 3 catchers on your 40-man roster. But whatever. You have Salazar down there.
3: He came back?
2: Yeah.
3: Okay.
2: So, whatever. I don't think Colin Price is like, oh, you're – plus, I don't think anybody would claim Colin Price.
3: No, he'd just be back in your organization.
2: So I don't think there's any danger in DFAing Colin Price. The other 2 options would be Jason Alexander, mm-hmm. who maybe they found something with this injury here and they think he's better. So maybe that's not an option. And then the other one would be Logan Van Wy.
3: Okay.
2: So I think one of those 4 things will have to happen tomorrow in order for Petco to be placed in the 40. A Burrow 60-day, and then if you don't do that, DFA, one of the 3 guys I mentioned. Colin Price.
3: Is Weiss already off the 40 Logan,
2: yeah.
3: Okay. I couldn't remember.
2: He long gone. Nobody claimed him either.
3: Javier?
2: I don't think they would do that. I don't think they would do that. He would have to get absolutely shelled.
3: That's in play.
2: It is.
3: Unfortunately.
2: But even then, I don't think they would do it. $18 million on the hook next year?
3: No, because they'll probably just, I kind of envision Javier being told of, hey, we don't know when baseball's coming back, but when it does, be ready to pitch an inning a day and be a bullpen guy. I don't envision Christian Javier being stretched out next season and getting another shot to be a starter.
2: I think he's going to be DFA'd before his contract's up. I just don't think it's going to be this soon.
3: Maybe we'll get an amnesty clause.
2: That'd be funny.
3: Like we did in the NBA a couple years ago. The Dodgers will be amnestying Kyle Tucker and the Astros will be amnestying Christian Javier.
2: Bring Tucker back. Nah. You trade a bad contract for – you wouldn't bring Tucker back?
3: Depends on what he wants.
2: Yeah, I'm in on a sweetheart deal. Maybe not even sweetheart. Maybe a fair market value. Just not long term.
3: 1 year, 25.
2: I would kill
3: 30?
2: For Kyle Tucker back. You kidding me?
3: I think he's cooked, man.
2: No,
3: I think he's broken.
2: His road numbers are just fine.
3: I think he's broken.
2: No, his road numbers are just fine. Come back to a place you're familiar at with no pressure. He'd be just fine.
3: Yeah, there would be no pressure.
2: He'd be just fine.
3: Was he playing in left? Cam Smith and right?
2: Yeah, why not?
3: Or Cam Smith and center?
2: Move Cam to center.
3: Yeah, Tucker and right.
2: Why not?
3: All right. World Series 2028.
2: Or even if you have to play Tucker in left, that's fine. You don't have a left fielder.
3: Yeah, that's fine.
2: Tucker can play left.
3: Yeah.
2: Cam and Ryan, you find a center fielder. Although I wouldn't hate if it was Cam. We're comparing poop to poop with your starting pitcher trust list. I know. My best case scenario for the Astros is to win the bum booty AL West, then get the Yankees in the first round and sweep them one more time for old time's sake.
3: Well, they will not get the Yankees in the
2: then
3: first
2: I don't
3: round.
2: Care what happens. It's football time, Jen Cipollo. Someone let us know that it was 420. Heather, win the West. I want this added to the CBA. 3 seed gets to choose their wild card opponent in 2023. I think we advance versus Kansas City. They'll never do that because they're soft.
3: They're also just going to – this year it's going to work out in their favor.
2: Will your sweat of the day include Little League World Series bets? Saw a tweet about their odds, but I think if you try to bet the Little League World Series, your phone should transfer you to gambling addiction hotline.
3: We will not.
2: Why? You're anti-betting on Little League sports?
3: Yes.
2: Why?
3: It's Little League sports.
2: It's on TV?
3: Don't care. Shouldn't be.
2: Agree with that, but if it's on TV, why can't we bet it?
3: Pass.
2: I have no issue with the betting of Little League World Series. I don't watch it. I think it's weird to watch it.
3: You're going to give us some scouting reports?
2: Well, that's ChatGPT.
3: Because typically, like when you send like today, well, today I was actually
2: you were on it
3: because I knew who Coco Gauff was. You actually sent a name. I was like, I know that one. Normally, you send like a golf bet. I'm like, I don't know any of these people or the tennis bets or soccer teams. So, Little League World Series. I don't know.
2: We might have no choice. Team Taipei versus Team Canada might have to happen.
3: Take Taipei. Taipei minus 1.5.
2: They are really good this year.
3: Good to know.
2: I don't know that. I hate Little League World Series. I think it's so dumb. They don't even play real baseball. They can't even lead off.
3: It's not sports. It's not real baseball.
2: When are you going to put together the Fantasy Football League? Haven't seen anything yet. Hopefully I'm in. We're working on it.
3: I'll send out an email tonight.
2: Jason Alexander's best performance was on Seinfeld. I preferred him on Curb. Maybe it's time for a new pitching coach. What do you mean it's time for a new pitching coach? Did you not see the names on this list? How could you say it's on the pitching coach when your third best starter is Hayden Wesneski? When your fifth best starter, your fourth and fifth best starters are guys who haven't even made their debut. When 6 through 10 is Emi Burrows, Javier Blanco, and Jason Alexander, how do you blame that on the pitching coach?
3: It's not. You can't.
2: It's like trying to win in poker with 7 deuce offsuit.
3: Yeah, you can't blame the hitting coach.
2: What do you mean the hitting
3: coach? Pitching coach. You probably shouldn't even really blame Espada, honestly. I just don't think it's going to be back.
2: To me, it's the principle of Espada's
3: decisions. No, agreed. But
2: plus, I don't see him as like this wonderful leader.
3: Like the hitting coach and the pitching coach, they're not at fault for why the Astros are a game above 500. This lineup is atrocious for half of it.
2: It's kind of a bad roster.
3: Yes. Yes. That's just being honest. The pitching staff, like...
2: It's a bad roster. You get carried by a few really good players.
3: Like, don't you have to give the pitching coach credit, honestly?
2: I think so.
3: Because of Peter Lambert? Because, I mean, look at how broken Brian Abreu was, and they've gotten him turned around.
2: Hader's been dominant.
3: Hader's been dominant.
2: The bullpen went from one of the worst bullpens in baseball, one of the best bullpens in baseball.
3: Yeah, you got guys you can trust. You're getting probably the best version of De Los Santos. Blue Ball's been good in the bullpen. Like... I would love to say it's a coaching problem. That's why the Astros are in the position they are today. It's not. It's a roster problem.
2: It's because half of your pitchers are a big piling
3: turds.
2: And it's like steam out of it.
3: It's like the turd from the Jurassic Park.
2: It's like taking a turd in the middle of the Houston afternoon this summer.
3: It's hot.
2: Yeah. That's how bad half of this pitching staff is. And you fire the pitching coach?
3: Yeah,
2: how is he going to get that turd to get
4: so
2: out?
4: Much better hey, when you're not being
2: that's
4: a
2: cheap
4: turd.
2: Shot. That's a stray, AJ. All right, 713-780-ESPN, HRMP listener line, 713-780-3776. Let's cash them or trash them. What are you cashing? What are you trashing? It's Jeremy and Joe, ESPN 97.5. I'm cashing that you should get out to Two Creeks Crossing Resort the next time you want to take a few days off of work. Or maybe you're like our Twitch chat. You don't work. You have plenty of time to go out to Two Creeks Crossing Resort. Two Creeks Crossing Resort is awesome. It is awesome, and it's only 90 minutes from Houston. You can get there without having to drive too far. The Twitchers, they don't have vehicles. They can walk there. It's that close. It's only an hour and a half from Houston. You can escape the city without going too far at Two Creeks Crossing Resort on Lake Livingston. You're going to be hiking there 92 acres of green spaces in no time. It is great out there. Explore. Take a look at some of the the wildlife you don't get to see in the city. Huge, majestic trees that you don't really get to see around town because it's a concrete jungle here. Not at Two Creeks Crossing Resort. And they also have some of the best fishing in Texas. 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It's great. 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
14: It's that time of the week where overreactions are welcome.
15: They say Muhammad Ali was the greatest of all time, but he never fought Cassius Clay. What was he afraid of? Boom! Hot take!
14: It's cash 'em.
16: That is so good, but that's exactly right.
14: Or trash 'em.
17: This is your hot take.
18: Seems like an overreaction.
14: With Jeremy and Joe.
19: Give us a hot spoonful of your opinion.
2: Cash 'em or trash 'em with Jeremy and Joe. What are you cashing? What are you trashing? 713-780-ESPN. Joe, what do you got?
3: The Tampa Bay Buccaneers finished below 500 this year. I saw Baker talking about this today.
2: Baker, I heard him talking up Kenny Gainwell.
3: Oh, that's interesting.
2: Which I like him on. I like him on DraftKings, not as much on Underdog, because DraftKings does full point PPR and Underdog does half point PPR. I'm buying time to pull up my grid. So you said the Tampa Bay Buccaneers will be under 500.
3: Yeah.
2: I'm going to... They play 17 games now?
3: Yeah. So 8-9.
2: My grid has them at 8.5 wins.
3: Well,
2: I'll cash it. Let's just cash it. I could see them going 8-9. Like, Baker's like the final year. What if he gets hurt? Who's their backup?
3: Feel like we're headed for a reboot.
2: It feels like they're going to have a huge reboot. I think Bowles is going to be gone. I think Baker's going to be gone. Yes. Evans is gone now. Vita Vea. Forgot about him. Great point.
3: He wants out.
2: I feel like Tampa Bay is about to go into I would even go as far to say a rebuild instead of a reboot.
3: Yeah.
2: And they were under 500 last year.
3: Yeah.
2: Now Baker was hurt, all that. Weak division, I get, but they were under 500 in a weak division last year. Is the division worse this year or last year?
3: Yeah, I think it's time for...
2: I'm with you. I'm actually going to cash it.
3: Because like long term, you still have some good pieces, right? You have Bucky. You have Emeka Egbuku, or whatever Gronk said. You have...
2: Jalen McMillan's okay.
3: Yeah. You have a couple pieces on defense that are younger still. So go get a quarterback and go get a new coach.
2: I think they're going to fall. I think they should do it even if they go 9-8. But I'm with you. I think I feel like they're stuck in NFL purgatory.
3: Yes. They're,
2: that entire division feels like they're stuck in NFL purgatory, though.
3: They do. Doesn't feel like anyone's ready to take the leap in that division. Like, I know people like the Saints this year. They've been kind of like the sexy pick to win that division. They're all the same. Like, it feels like they all need to reboot. I actually think the team in the best position, honestly, long term, it's Atlanta. They've got a coach who's won coach of the year twice. They've got a top two running back in the NFL. They've got a legit wide receiver one in Drake London. They've got a legit guy in Kyle Pitts. Just draft a quarterback this year.
2: They have some dudes.
3: Yeah, like, I kind of like where Atlanta's
2: at. And they have a coach who's a two-time NFL coach of the year.
3: What's wrong with that? You scoffed at me. You Nick Cassero'd me.
2: With what?
3: You scoffed at me.
2: When did I scoff
3: at you? You laughed when I said two-time coach of the year.
2: I was laughing at this text.
3: Oh, okay.
2: They were talking about our Little League Baseball. It says type A, I prefer type B. That's why I scoffed. It had nothing to do with you. It had to do with that terrible joke. You know what comes before part B, Joe?
3: Part A.
2: Part A. All right, 713-780 ESPN. Cam Smith will hit 25 homers if there's a full baseball season next year.
3: Cash.
2: All right, thanks. He's got 16 now. He might stumble into 20 this year.
3: Yeah, I think 25's.
2: I think he's going to hit 25 next year.
3: Swing adjustments and everything.
2: I kind of like his development. I just wish this was his rookie year.
3: Yeah.
2: It's kind of my only beef.
3: Yeah. It'd be a lot better if this was his rookie year, but year three next year.
2: Yeah.
3: And hopefully that's where the jump comes.
2: AJ, do you have a cash or trash? I'm putting you on the spot. It's what I like to do to people.
17: Okay. Baker Mayfield will be the starting quarterback for the Texans in 2027.
2: I trash it.
3: Cash it.
2: I think it's going to be so hard.
3: Cash that.
2: I think it's pretty heavily. If you had a Vegas handicap on this, CJ Stroud would probably be minus 500.
3: Probably. Yeah. But
2: Baker would be like plus 450.
3: I'm going to take the long odds. I'm going to take Baker.
2: All right.
3: I don't want to bet on it.
2: I wouldn't give you the odds.
3: I'm not doing it.
2: Any other ones that you have?
3: No.
2: Logan Hughes, Astros first round draft pick this year out of the great Texas Tech.
3: Mm-hmm.
2: He will be Christian Walker's replacement.
3: Immediate replacement, or is it going to be the guy that replaces the guy?
2: The next time there's a full-time first baseman that's not named Christian Walker, it's going to be Logan Hughes.
3: I'm going to trash it.
20: Trash.
2: Okay.
3: Only because I don't think he starts game one of the 2027 season on the roster.
2: I believe he will.
3: Really?
2: I do.
3: Think Daniel Brown's the GM then?
2: I don't think he has to be.
3: Okay.
2: They don't have another first baseman in the system, really. Christian Walker is signed through next year.
3: Mm-hmm.
2: Logan Hughes is like a high-level college bat, right?
3: Mm-hmm.
2: So those guys don't take a whole lot of time. In fact, Cam Smith was a half season. If Logan Hughes was Cam Smith, he'd start next year on the opening day roster.
3: Let's bring him up now.
2: So he's going to go a full year after Cam Smith.
3: Yeah.
2: And he's already like crushing single-A pitching.
3: Okay.
2: I think he'll start next year in double-A. I think he'll get promoted to Sugar Land before the end of the season.
3: Okay.
2: And then I think he is your opening day first baseman in 2028.
3: Wow. So I'm thinking 27. That's why.
2: Christian Walker's under contract next year.
3: I think they find a way out of it.
2: I think they missed their opportunity.
3: Even if they have to pay for it. A majority of it.
2: I think they would just keep him at that point.
3: But he stinks.
2: He's good with the glove. His numbers are going to look fine.
3: They can. Yeah, I mean, there's so many spots in the roster they can improve that maybe.
2: And then you have to go find another first baseman. I think they're just going to keep Walker next year. Not that I love it. They should have gotten out of it at the deadline. Plus, you have to go find somebody.
3: Let's just bring this kid up in September.
2: Let's not Cam Smith him.
3: Why not?
2: Because look what it did to Cam Smith. It stunted his growth.
3: It's 1 month.
2: It might have ruined him still.
3: Send him. He can play in the minors next year. Just make him your 27th.
2: No. Team. You start the clock? No. Why? What are you wanting to do that for?
3: I don't know.
2: You're talking nonsense.
3: Guys come up fast now.
2: Not that fast.
3: We've seen it before.
2: Not often.
3: No, it's mostly pitchers.
2: Yeah, I think the Angels do it with some of their guys, like Shawnewell.
3: Yeah, they brought him up really
2: short
3: fast.
2: Neto, they brought up real
3: quick. I think
2: quick.
3: Shawnewell they brought up that first year.
2: Yeah, I think so.
3: Which is crazy. I think he was drafted like was in the big leagues 2 months later.
2: Yeah.
3: Which is insane.
2: Yeah, you don't see. They are up faster than they used to be. Although the back, like way back in the day, they wouldn't even go to the farm. Like Dave Winfield never played a minor league game. Straight up. Rangers ruined old David Clyde that way.
3: Do you think if we, let's say Major League Baseball gets their way.
2: Yeah.
3: 5-round draft.
2: What? That's not what they want.
3: Isn't it?
2: No.
3: I thought it was like they only wanted to cut it down to 5 rounds.
2: I think it's like 15.
3: Was it 15?
2: It's not 5.
3: I thought I saw 5.
2: No way.
3: Okay, if they cut it down to 15. Do you think we could see if they changed the minor league system a lot?
2: 12.
3: 12, okay. If they changed the rules with college where guys have to stay longer, right, is also what they proposed.
2: What do you mean?
3: Like, isn't it just like guys have to play college baseball first? One of the things they proposed? That they can't, like, they're not taking high school players anymore?
2: Oh, yeah, that's right. No, there's no more high school.
3: So if they get rid of the high school thing, do you think we see collectively guys come up faster?
2: Yeah.
3: Because it kind of limit your farm system a little bit. You probably lose a level eventually. Maybe not right away.
2: I mean, I still think the college guys will come up at the same pace as normal college guys. Like now.
3: Yeah.
2: Like, I don't think you're going to see the Cam Smiths
3: become like more common.
2: Yeah, I think you're still going to have a year, year and a half in the system.
3: Okay.
2: Not you, but the high schoolers are going to lessen the average, you know? Because you're not drafting a high school kid and then, you know, calling them up in a year. Like, those guys get seasoned for a while. Now, if you don't have any high school kids, like, the average draft prospect or draft guy is getting called up bigger. It's because there's no more high school guys. It's not because they're getting called up faster. It's because you're skewing the average.
3: Yeah.
2: Seth Walder. Cornerback Kamari Lassiter will earn more first-team All-Pro honors than cornerback Derek Stingley Jr. between 2027 and 2029. Both corners are amazing, but Lassiter's more underrated, which I don't understand that last sentence. What does that have anything to do with more first-team All-Pro honors over the next 3 years? Because he's more underrated, he's more likely to get more All-Pro honors? That's actually a contradiction.
3: Yes.
2: But let's just pay attention to that first sentence. Lassiter will earn more first-team All-Pro honors than Stingley between 2027 and 2029, so beginning next year.
3: I am going to trash that.
20: Trash.
2: I'm going to cash it, but I think it's like 1-0.
3: Yeah, like it's very, very tight. Like, I think Stingley just edges him out. Still, but I'll go Stingley.
2: Okay. All right. Here's a prediction on David Montgomery from Fantasy Life. Matthew Berry. You're going to look up, and David Montgomery is going to have 250 to 300 touches this year.
3: Wow. That's a lot. I'm going to trash it. I think Woody Marks is more involved than that. I don't think he hits that number.
2: Yeah, I think Woody's going to be kind of involved.
3: What was the number, 250 to 300?
2: 250 to 300. Has he ever done it in his career? Most touches he's ever, 247 his second year. That's only in carries. He had 54 catches. I actually touched it 300 times in 2020.
3: Yeah. And then
2: he had over 250 his rookie year. Let's look. Last year was nowhere close.
3: He had his first 3 years in the NFL.
2: And then he went to Detroit.
3: His last year in Chicago, he was at 235.
2: So does he get back there? 250?
3: I'm going to say no.
2: 250 touches?
3: No. I think it's similar. I think that first year in Detroit where he had 185 rushing attempts and 36 receptions, that's probably similar to what it looks like now when Gibbs wasn't the focal point. Now, he only played in 14 games that season. So I guess maybe if he stays healthy, he gets there by that math. But he hasn't done that as a starter since 2022, played in 16 or 17 games.
2: I don't think the Texans want him to do that.
3: No, I think they want to have a good balance.
2: I don't know if that's what you should be doing to your 29-year-old running back. You know?
3: Yeah, probably not.
2: Like, I want him to be ready to go in the playoffs. I don't want him to be, like, limping and beaten down going into the postseason.
3: Yeah,
2: I think it'd be bad for the Texans.
3: I struggle to see him getting that many touches.
2: He did say today how they're trying to tap into his dual threatness, be a better back.
3: Wildcat?
2: Better back catching the football. He says he knows he can do it. Which, I mean, he did have 54 catches his second year in the league. That was just a long time ago.
3: That was a very long. This is, 2019?
2: 20. Ben Johnson says the Chicago Bears head coaching job will be his last job.
3: Cash.
2: I'm going to trash it.
20: Trash.
3: I'm going to cash it.
2: Head coaches don't stay there forever.
3: Why would you leave when you win 5 Super Bowls?
2: Okay. Chicago is going to fire him eventually, and I think he's going to coach after they fire him.
3: You're probably right.
2: Now, he is a weird cat. He stayed in Detroit forever.
3: I was going to fantasy land this thing and say cash.
2: Okay. I'm going to trash that one. The athletic Kenny Gainwell will outpoint Bucky Irving in 2026.
3: I like Kenny Gainwell, but I'm going to trash it because I do still like Bucky a lot.
2: It might depend on the league settings.
3: If it's half point or full point.
2: Or standard.
3: Yeah.
2: Like, Kenny Gainwell is not beating Bucky in a standard, in my opinion. Half point, still not beating him, in my opinion. Full point PPR, maybe. Maybe. Baker Mayfield was raving about Kenny Gainwell today.
3: But you know what? When they took Bucky Irving, it felt like that was Rashad White's job very easily.
2: I mean, Rashad White does catch a lot of passes.
3: So, I'll still go Bucky as the top fantasy guy there.
2: Devon Witherspoon says the cornerback is the hardest job on the field outside of quarterback.
3: Trash.
20: Trash.
2: What position is?
3: I know based on the skill at the wide receiver is probably what he's saying of why it's so hard. I'll go safety.
2: Ooh. Really?
3: Captain of the defense.
2: Not always.
3: A lot of times.
2: Sometimes it's the linebacker.
3: Yeah, I'm still going to go safety.
2: Sometimes the safety just goes back into deep high safety and just plays center field.
3: I'm going to go safety.
2: I wouldn't pick safety over corner.
17: But the safety play slot too, though.
2: I just don't think that's the same position anymore.
17: No.
2: Like, I think we've graduated from, like, the safety also playing the nickel. Like, so many teams play nickel, it's just a nickel back, you know? Like, there are some teams, like, okay, whenever we're in a 4-3, this guy's our safety. Mm-hmm. Whenever we go to nickel, he's going to bump to the nickel. We're going to bring on somebody else onto the field. Like, Jalen Petrie did that a bit last year when they had safety injuries. When they had safety injuries and they like they're in nickel 90% of the snaps, 95% of the snaps.
3: Like most of the NFL is in nickel most of the time.
2: Right. Right. Like you get a nickel who's pretty good with the run. But some teams do that. That would be more challenging for sure. But then you're also giving them like preference and priority because they're now moving to corner. While at the same time saying safety's more sophisticated than corner. I don't know if I would say that. I would put center on the board.
3: I was thinking defense when he said it.
2: I would put center on the board. Center, you got to walk up there. You got to identify the mic. You got to be right on the mic.
3: Yes.
2: You got to be good with your coverage calls.
3: Yeah, I was thinking defense only. But
2: I would put corner up there. I think center. I'm sorry.
3: I mean, corner is probably the hardest from like a pure talent standpoint because this is the best. Probably collection of wide receivers we've ever seen, and it only seems to get better every single year.
2: But whenever I see hardest job, I think like a level of sophistication.
3: Yeah, that's why I hear it as just it's hard because guys are so good.
2: That's fine. That's fine. Yeah, I'd be a little bit more open to that than like
3: if you're focusing on just like the one-on-one matchup, no X's and O's, stopping your guy in man coverage. Corner probably is the toughest.
2: Like, if you were a Deion Sanders coming out of college, but you had absolutely no IQ, could you go out there and play corner today? Yeah, mm-hmm. You could. You could.
3: Follow this guy.
2: If you were Tyler Linderbaum, but you were as dumb as a rock, could you go out and play center today? I don't think you could. So I guess it is how you interpret this.
3: Yeah.
2: Definitely how you interpret. But it is hard to cover all the wide receivers nowadays in the NFL. 713-780-ESPN. Junkie says the Viper is the best roller coaster at Astroworld. No, trash. You know my answer to that.
20: You're trash.
2: Trolling. You're trolling. What? Oh. Cash or trash. Branham looks like a sweet cherub on the YouTube commercial feed. Is that the one where it looks like I'm wearing lipstick? People think I'm wearing lipstick on that. It's not lipstick. It's chapstick. Get it right.
3: Oh, it does pop a little bit. I see it.
2: That chapstick. Does anyone at the station have a fishing license? Depending on the year, you go to academy, you get a fishing license. I do a little fishing from time to time.
3: I think you'd probably be the only one.
2: I would register. I used to register for the star thing. The star where you catch a tagged redfish, you can win like a truck. My dad would take me down to Galveston a lot. We'd fish for a lot of like reds and stuff.
3: Think Lance is a fisher?
2: I caught the Texas triple one time. I'm dead serious. Can you name the fish in the Texas triple?
3: No, I can't.
2: You want to give it a shot?
3: No, I don't.
2: These are all fish from the bay.
3: I don't want to try.
2: You don't want to try at all?
3: No, I don't.
2: What if I give you hints?
3: Okay.
2: One starts with an R. I literally just said it.
3: Redfish.
2: Okay. We won't use the word in front of it. We'll just say that it starts with a T.
3: Tilapia.
2: There's a tilapia? There's a Major League Baseball player.
3: Trout.
2: It's a speckled trout, but yeah, we'll give you trout. And then the other one's a flatfish that starts with an F. They look goofy.
3: Yeah.
2: These are always fun to catch because they look really
3: flounder.
2: Weird. Yeah.
3: We got there.
2: There you go, Texas triple right there.
3: Hey.
2: Look at you, outdoorsman.
3: I don't know how you find these things that just like Joe's weak spot, found it.
2: What do you mean?
3: You just seem to find them.
2: You nailed it.
3: I know. It just took a while.
2: YouTube Keith, the AFC South will have two playoff teams.
3: Trash.
20: Trash.
2: I'm going to cash it. I'm in on Jacksonville.
3: I'm going to fade Jacksonville this year.
2: Okay.
1: Duval.
2: Do that at your own wish. Brett Ripon will be quarterback 3 the entire season.
3: I'll trash that.
20: Trash.
2: Sure. Cash trash. We didn't get any Cal McNair stuff today, did we?
3: I didn't see any of it.
2: Did they get canceled? What happened? Cal McNair just checked into the show. Sometimes I wear nothing but an apron and have Hannah call me Burger Meister.
3: Cash.
21: That's a great point.
2: Did he not have Cal's cookout today? What happened? Kyle Tucker's career will end like Rendon. Get the bag and dip. Interesting.
3: I'm going to trash it. I think there's a bounce back. I just don't think it's going to be with L.A.
2: I'm going to trash it, too.
3: Like, I think
20: trash.
3: I think, you know what's funny? They're probably having the same conversations about Kyle Tucker that we are having about Imai. About let's make him hate it here so much that after next season he opts out.
2: Probably.
3: Because it's 2 years under contract and then his opt-out kicks in.
2: Yeah.
3: But he ain't getting $60 million on the other side of that thing.
2: Junkie, I got the Texas triple. Also, it came with fries and a shake. Sounds pretty good right now. Cowboys win the division, cash or trash?
3: I'm trash. Sorry,
2: AJ. I'm trash it too. Do you have the Cowboys winning the division, AJ?
17: Yes. Y'all have the Eagles winning?
2: Yeah.
17: Okay.
2: Gerard Johnson's there. He's going to get the most out of Jalen Hurts. We're on the clock.
3: Okay.
2: We're on the clock. This is the one we've been drafting the most. Quarterbacks are Allen and Dak. Our running backs are Derrick Henry, Jadarian Price, Chuba Hubbard, Marshawn Lloyd, Dylan Sampson. Six receivers, we have CeeDee Lamb, Garrett Wilson, Wendell Robinson, Jaden Higgins. He got hurt today. DeJuan Stribling and Cyrus Allen. And then our tight ends are Tyler Warren and Jake Ferguson.
3: Okay.
2: So in my mind, we need to draft a running back or receiver here. The highest rated running back on the board is Mike Washington. You got Brian Robinson and Ray Davis. The receivers, this is what we were talking about earlier. Malik Washington, Isaac Tesla, Caleb Douglas. And then you have like Zachariah Branch, Calvin Ridley, Malachi Fields. I think that we should decide between Caleb Douglas and Mike Washington. I prefer Mike Washington here.
3: B-Mac, you're watching a movie. You don't get a vote. Mike Washington.
2: Upside running back in the 16th, and then we can go receiver, and yep. Probably get Keon Coleman to pair with Josh Allen.
3: Yep.
2: All right, cool. Mike Washington is the pick. Oh, so close to clicking Malik Washington. All right, 713-780-ESPN. Trey Mancini. He announced his retirement. Who are your favorite random Houston athletes? You can't pick your stars here. You just pick random dudes. Might have been here for a short period of time, but you love them for no reason. 713-780-3776. Jeremy and Joe, ESPN 97.5.
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0: kids. 713-780-3776. Trey Mancini, retired today. Trey Mancini. What are some other random players that you love in Houston?
1: He's at the, I don't know what it was. I think it's just a story.
0: I wanted Trey Mancini so bad, and whenever they traded for him, I was so happy. And they didn't really do much with the bat.
1: No, but like he, you know, he's out there in the final game when they win the World Series. It's a, he's just got a great story.
0: What's your favorite Trey Mancini play?
1: Was it a dive?
0: No, it was more. It was more of a smother.
1: Yeah, like, yeah. I don't know.
0: I mean, he landed on the ground. Yeah. But I wouldn't call it a dive.
1: Like that play. Like that's a great play.
0: Yuli got hurt.
1: Yeah.
0: He didn't have a broken leg, did he? I can't remember if Yuli broke his leg or just an injured leg. But yeah, Trey Mancini was forced into action.
1: Yeah, smother is a good way to put it.
0: Smothered him.
1: Yeah.
0: Yeah, that was an awesome play. That ball was hammered. I think it was Ryan Pressly.
1: Like he's one of them for me. Like I love Trey Mancini, the baseball player, so I loved when he was here. Jake Marisnyk, does he fall into this category?
0: Sure.
1: I love Jake Marisnyk.
0: Is it because of how handsome he is?
1: Yeah, it is.
0: He is very handsome.
1: Yeah, it's just.
0: He and Brad Ausmus is probably the two most handsome Astros ever.
1: Poll question.
0: I mean, the women would say, women, 713-780, or men, who are the most handsome Astros? 713-780-3776. Ausmus and Marisnyk will be leading the way.
1: Well, who's your favorite?
0: So baseball is Bill Spires.
1: Okay.
0: Without a shadow of a doubt, love Bill Spires. Dude could just hit. He was just could hit, play every infield position. Loved him. Batted two hole a lot of times in between Bagwell and Biggio. Loved me some Billy Spires. Was awesome.
1: I love Bobon.
0: I think he's the punting coach now at Clemson.
1: Oh, is he really?
0: Special teams coach. Yeah, I think so. He punted there. Bill Spires punted at Clemson.
1: I didn't know that.
0: Basketball, we're just talking role player? Like, just random player. Batty is probably too big a name, huh? I'm having trouble thinking of a... I'll go Armani Brooks.
1: Okay.
0: Armani Brooks and Nate Hinton. My favorite Rocket, like, just random dudes.
1: I love the Boban chant.
0: Everyone
1: getting up for Boban at the end of the game.
0: That doesn't do anything for me.
1: I loved it.
0: And then baseball, give me John Weeks. Too big a name. Or Case Keenum for sure.
1: Is that too big of a name?
0: Maybe.
1: He had two stints here, right?
0: Clayton Tune.
1: Gross. I know you love your kids. But...
0: There you go. I'm done.
1: Texans was hard for me. I was like trying to find like a favorite. Can I put Clowney version 2, even though he hasn't played yet?
0: Sure.
1: All right. I already like the new
0: Why
1: Clowney.
0: Why not? What do you like about the new Clowney?
1: He's just there. I like Derek Barnett.
0: He's just there. Yeah. That's all Casario cares about. He was here. He showed up.
1: I like Derek Barnett a lot.
0: Really?
1: Yeah, I don't know why.
0: He never did anything for me.
1: I was like, I like this guy. He's got some good motor.
0: I did like Tommy Townsend. That was kind of fun. He was kind of fun as a punter. Yeah. He would talk trash and stuff.
1: He would.
0: He had the long hair. He had personality.
1: Yeah. You don't normally get that.
0: No, you don't normally get that.
1: I was trying to think of other quarterbacks.
0: For the Texans?
1: Yeah.
0: They haven't had a lot of lovable quarterbacks.
1: I know. There really wasn't.
0: Yeah, they haven't had a lot of, like, Orlowski, Sage.
1: Sage probably gets a lot of votes.
0: Brock.
1: Sage was the one who's playing video games, right? Or walking on the video games?
0: I thought that was Orlowski.
1: I can't remember which one of those guys it was.
0: I thought it was Orlowski. Pretty sure it was Orlowski because he had the platform that made it go big.
1: I think you're right.
0: Yeah, I think it was him. I think it was Orlowski.
1: Just whichever one was playing video games with Cal.
0: Pretty sure. I don't think he was playing with him. I think he walked in while he was playing video games.
1: Yeah.
0: I think you're remembering the story a little bit. You're misremembering like Roger Clemens.
1: I think you're just, you know, I think he's saving face a little bit. He's probably like you. He's like, I don't play video games. He's probably in there with Cal playing Rock Band.
0: Junkie says Charlie Effin Morton. That's a good call. Maybe too big of a name.
1: I wouldn't put him in the random category, but good name.
0: Yeah, random players here. 713-780-3776. Junkie says John Singleton, son's friend, still wears 28 for him. I'd love me a – he wasn't a good baseball player. Oh, but I love
1: tanks.
0: He would hit the bat flip.
1: Pause. Might be the best bat flip in recent Houston memory.
0: I would still put Luis Valbuena, God rest his soul, ahead of John Singleton. Valbuena's bat flip. And then he would say bat flip. Remember? He would talk about the bat flip, but he would say bat flip. Instead of bat flip, he'd say bat flip. I love Valbuena's bat flip. He's no longer with us, unfortunately. God rest his soul. John Singleton's wife, Lindsay Singleton, has me blocked on Twitter.
1: Yeah, she tweets a lot about the Astros still.
0: Don't know what I did.
1: Yeah.
0: She has me blocked on Twitter.
1: You probably said something mean about John.
0: Probably accurate, though.
1: Yeah. Probably fair.
0: Probably incredibly fair.
1: I thought of a new Astro.
0: Okay.
1: I loved Ben Gamel.
0: Really?
1: I don't know what it was. That was my kind of guy. I like Ben Gamble. I like Ben Gamble.
0: You just like 4A mediocrity?
1: Yeah. Dana Brown's good at finding those guys. He gives me a lot of options.
0: Gamble was a fine bat against right-handed pitching. I wouldn't say I was a huge Ben Gamble guy. 713-780-ESPN. Let's go out to the HRMP listener line. Adrian, you have a random sports figure that is your favorite?
2: Yes, sir. How's it going, fellas? Yeah. Definitely not one of the most handsome Astros, but Colby Rasmus, aka the greatest playoff hitter of all time. Go check out that baseball reference page.
0: Yeah, back at baseball card. I remember Colby, the playoff of 2015. Mm-hmm. Astros should have beaten Kansas City, who went on to win the World Series that year. That's a good call on that one. You're right, not handsome, very ugly man. Ezekiel Astacio, though, for my money, the ugliest Houston Astro of all time. Easily the ugliest Houston Astro of all time.
1: I've looked at the photo. We've talked about this before.
0: Full circle. Colby Rasmus has like a niece named Lindsay Rasmus.
1: Okay.
0: Who's like tearing up the Little League World Series.
1: Oh.
0: I read it in the Houston Chronicle. So I don't know if they're still around, but I'm pretty sure it was a niece, not a nephew, that was playing in the Little League World Series that was like tearing it up.
1: That's who we're betting on then. If they're still alive.
0: There you go. I don't know if they're still alive. But yeah, Colby Rasmus had a great playoff. He was fun to watch. Junkie B-Mac took off to watch a movie. Yes, he did.
1: Yep.
0: He absolutely did. Nori Aoki. Oh. I did like me some Nori Aoki.
1: It's a good pull.
0: Nori Aoki was awesome. Junkie, just because of the nickname I gave him with the Texans, I'll say No Gain Ron Dane. It's a great nickname.
1: It is a good
0: don't
1: nickname.
0: Love Ron Dane as a Houston Texan.
1: It's a good nickname, though.
0: It was a great nickname.
1: It does help a lot. To have like that good of a nickname to fall into that category.
0: Who was the running back the Texans had last year who we adopted because his cousin listened to us? He's a little guy.
1: I don't remember.
0: Hollings? There was a little itty-bitty running back on the Texans last year whose cousin would listen to us.
1: And he called in.
0: He called in one show, and he's like, this guy's going to make the 53. This guy's awesome. I was like, you related to this guy? He's like, yeah, he's my cousin.
1: I don't remember.
0: I'll look up who it was. That guy was my favorite. We adopted him. He was our running back on this show. 713-780-ESPN. Trey Mancini announced his retirement. Who are your favorite random Houston athletes ever? 713-780-3776. Jeremy and Joe, ESPN 97.5.
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2: Who are your favorite random Houston athletes ever? Trey Mancini, all 2.5 months of them. What a ride it was with Trey Mancini. So who are your favorite Houston athletes ever? 713-780. We have so many people texting in right now. Kevin Bass. I feel like he was too popular. He had a great mustache. I played a round of golf with Kevin Bass once.
3: How'd it go?
2: He would hit it so far. He hit the golf ball so far. Way further than Booker T. Booker T's the biggest dude I've ever golfed with that hit it so little. His bigness to drive distance ratio is the worst I've ever
3: Not
2: seen.
3: Not good.
2: But he would shoot like a 78 because he never left the middle of the fairway.
3: Booker
2: T played golf like an 80-year-old man who had a 3 handicap.
3: Okay.
2: He hits a 225 right down the middle, 225 to the green, and 2 putts for par every single time. Great short game. He has a short game area in his backyard.
3: Oh. I mean, must be nice.
2: Yeah.
3: So it happens when you're a 2-time Hall of Famer.
2: You walk up to the tee box with Booker T. It's like, okay, here we go. Here we go. Playing a round of golf with Booker T. You expect him to hit the ball 350 yards like Kevin Bass. Kevin Bass hits 350 yards. You expect that from Booker T. Booker T's got this half backswing, doesn't move his lower body at all, half of a follow through, right down the middle, right down the middle, right down the middle. 78 never impresses you.
3: Did you beat him?
2: We were playing a scramble.
3: Oh, okay.
2: He was on my team.
3: Oh, okay.
2: Yeah.
3: How many shots of yours did you use?
2: Probably quite a bit. I'm a great scramble player.
3: Oh, good.
2: Well, I say great. I'm a good scramble player because I'm very volatile.
3: Oh, okay.
2: So I'll hit, 10 really good shots. We're like, the rest glad we're taking that.
3: But the rest are. Eh.
2: But you give me playing my own ball, I'll be lucky to break 90.
3: Okay. Man. Not right now, though.
2: But I have won a long drive championship.
3: Long time ago.
2: That wasn't that long ago. It was like 2 years ago.
3: Oh, okay.
2: 2.5 years ago.
3: Oh.
2: It was
3: Can't do it now, though.
2: I was feeling better.
3: Oh, really?
2: Feeling better.
3: Get you back out there. For
2: you know what I think has fixed it? I've been working out.
3: Interesting.
2: So I think that the inflammation in my body is going to other areas and is reducing my inflammation in my hand. Is that scientific? Is that medical? Or am I just making this up? Because I promise you, when it started to go away is whenever I started to lift.
3: Okay.
4: Oh, my God.
2: So, I've been telling my wife that I'm getting inflammation into other areas of my body because I've been
3: taking
2: lifting,
3: the inflammation out of
2: and
3: your mom's wrist.
2: It's reducing the inflammation out of my wrist and taking, I can move this thing better than I've moved it in 2 years. Well, I heard it a year ago. So a year. Look at this.
3: Looks good.
2: It feels great.
3: And before I would have heard it.
2: This is the best it's felt in a year. And the only, I had a cortisone shot 3 months ago. It didn't feel good. It felt a little bit better, but it came back real bad.
3: Yeah.
2: So the only thing that I've done different since it peaked with the inflammation again is I've been working out. So I think, I don't know if it's scientific or not or medical or not. Maybe you can call me Dr. Branham. Maybe I'm an innovator here. I got more innovation than Edison. I feel like the inflammation is going to other parts of my body.
3: I mean, this would explain
2: and it's
3: why
2: sucking it out of my mommy's wrist.
3: This would explain why real athletes don't deal with mommy's wrist because they're working out all the time.
2: Look at this movement, this range of movement. I haven't had this in a year.
3: Get you back on the golf course next year for the internet invitational.
2: I know. The internet invitational.
3: That's the wrong one.
2: Occasional?
3: Occasional invitation.
2: What's the internet invitation?
3: The Barstool one.
2: Okay, yeah. Billy Spires and Tony Eusebio are my favorites. I love them, too. They were awesome. Hank Conger with the dance move. What do they call it? Robo-Conger? Was it Robo-Conger? I think it was Robo-Conger.
3: That sounds right.
2: Key from L.A. Will there be an open bar at the party? Key from L.A., you just show up and have a smile on your face, all right? You get what you get. You don't throw a fit. These Hollywood people, they come in thinking they get free drinks. I'm Hollywood. I get free drinks. You show up with a smile on your face, and you're happy about it, Key from L.A. Hollywood. He's trying to Hollywood Henderson our party. Can we de-invite somebody?
3: I don't think he got an invite yet.
2: Oh, Key from L.A.
3: I could
2: Hollywood,
3: be wrong.
2: Hollywood Henderson over here. John Singleton says, Sully, this guy sent out a whole lineup. Roy Oswalt, Adam Everett, Tony Eusebio, Richard Hidalgo, Otis Thorpe. Otis Thorpe was awesome. I shook his hand once. He tickled my elbow. Stromile Swift, Rafer Austin, Pete Chilcutt. We'll skip to my Lou. I love Zach Greinke. Greinke was the man. I don't know if he was random.
3: He's not random.
2: But he was awesome. Brad Miller.
3: He was a short time.
2: Yeah.
3: Favorite athlete that was only here for a little bit.
2: I did like him. Tony Eusebio, Omar Oshik, bless you. Remember the old poison pill? They poison pilled Omar Oshik and Jeremy Lin.
3: They did.
2: I like Oshik. Of the two, Oshik was the better rocket.
3: He's a good player.
2: I liked Oshik.
3: He's a good rebounder, man. Swim up there and got it.
2: I liked Omer.
3: Couldn't really do a lot else.
2: No.
3: But he could rebound.
2: Yeah, I liked Omer. Bob Sura, Tony Eusebio, Rafer Austin, Chuck Hayes, Sleepy Floyd, Matt Maloney. How could you like Matt Maloney? Who liked Matt Maloney?
3: Maybe it's Matt.
2: Pudge was my favorite Astro rental. It was cool to see one of the best catchers of all time as an Astro. Yeah, those teams just sucked. It was like Carlos Lee, Miguel Tejada, Pudge Rodriguez.
3: It's good names.
2: Yeah, but they're all 38.
3: I know. It's a good like video game lineup.
2: They were like 81 and 81. Like I hated that era of the Astros. But it was cool to see him as an Astro. Maybe Colin McHugh, Michael Bourne. Too big a name, I think. Go Cougs, by the way. Tony Kemp count? Yeah, I think so.
3: Yeah, he counts. Fan favorite.
2: Hugs. Hugs Lots for hugs. Homers.
3: Yep.
2: Gerald Green, energy and devotion
3: crushing
2: to Houston.
3: The Astros.
2: Yeah, he kind of beat up on the Astros.
3: Unreal.
2: He wouldn't hit anybody else but the Astros. Somebody says Dickie Thon, Evan Gattis, best looking. Tony Eusebio, most handsome. LJ Hose. Remember LJ Hose?
3: I don't.
2: Yeah, LJ Hose was center fielder. I think he wore zero. I think they got him in a trade with Baltimore. Rockets, Corey Brewer, Fat Randy. I didn't like Fat Randy.
3: Yeah, I feel like that one surprised me when I saw that.
2: He missed too many kicks.
3: Brewer's a good answer. I like Corey Brewer.
2: He was fine. I miss Wandy Rodriguez. Too big a name. John David Booty. Always like Michael Bourne. Go Cougs. Nimitz High School. Hunter Pence. Too big a name.
4: Ryan Anderson.
2: Somebody said Sage told that video game story. Okay. I thought it was Orlovsky. My bad. Who'd you say?
4: Ryan Anderson.
2: didn't love Ryan Anderson. Ryan Anderson, he's not so puny. You know?
5: Is it too big of a name, too?
2: Ryan Anderson? No.
3: I mean, he was a pretty established player on that roster, wasn't he?
2: I wouldn't call him a big name. No, I wouldn't call Brian Anderson a big name.
3: I feel like he's maybe in the middle then.
2: He felt puny to me. You ever watch that sitcom Yes, Dear?
3: Nope.
2: Very obscure name. Very obscure. Okay. Very obscure. I'm a little embarrassed to say that I watched
3: it. I was like, I've never even heard of this.
2: Pretty embarrassed to say I watched. But the dad was like this super wimpy, like meek, feeble dad. And for some reason, Ryan Anderson always gave me the vibes of that character. And it just bothered me. It's such a weird comparison. Mike says Willie Tavares. I think he's trying to troll me because I hated Willie Tavares. Could not stand Willie Tavares. Daniel Manning. Remember Daniel Manning? You do. He's a Bear.
3: Yeah, he's a great player.
2: He was cool. I like Daniel Manning.
3: Good kick returner. Good safety. He hit hard.
2: I don't remember him returning kicks here. I know he did in Chicago.
3: Yeah, I don't know if he didn't here or not.
2: Yeah, I don't remember that.
3: He used to have a show on this station, I think.
2: I think he did. I think he replaced or was before DJ Swearinger.
3: I don't remember the order.
2: I think Manning was before Swearinger because I think Swearinger replaced Manning.
3: Yes, that sounds good.
2: Because Daniel Manning came in with like Jonathan Joseph.
3: Mm-hmm.
2: Those are the two big secondary moves for the Texans. They were both very good. Jonathan Joseph was a great Houston Texan. Rode a plane with Jonathan Joseph once.
3: I mean, I think people have said it's the best free agency signing they've ever made.
2: Joseph?
3: Yeah.
2: Probably. I mean, he was corner number one for a long time.
3: I don't know if there's anything now that... Did they trade for Daniil?
2: Daniil Hunter?
3: Yeah.
2: No, that was free agent acquisition.
3: Was free agent?
2: Yeah.
3: But no, it's JJ. He's best free agency signing they've ever made.
2: Darrell Ward. Darrell Ward was awesome. I remember when he won in the Bay. He used to hit tanks. I love Gerald Young. Casey Candell. I hear Casey Candell's a character. Huge character. Don't forget Biggio's the most handsome. Oh, that's from Heather. Also in the mix, Correa. Cam Smith?
3: He's not a random.
2: No. Heather's saying the most handsome. Don't forget Biggio for most handsome. I also endorse Jake and Osmus to be in the mix with Correa and Cam Smith. How about that?
3: Huh.
2: I didn't know Cam Smith was
3: I didn't think Cam Smith was going to be in that category.
2: I didn't know Cam Smith was looked at with those eyes. I still have my Morgan Insberg jersey. I did like Morgan Insberg for 1 year. Rasmus had the fattest dips of all time. The Chuck Wagon. Ben Jones, awesome interviews. Oh, Ben Jones was the center. He was pretty cool. I love me some Kikuchi. That's not a bad call.
3: Yeah, he fought. Just as a deadline acquisition, so I feel like it.
2: Well, so was Mancini.
3: Yeah, but Mancini wasn't good.
2: Mancini, when they acquired him, was good.
3: That's true. Just
2: I was
3: good
2: and,
3: yeah.
2: And Yuli was struggling. Yeah. I was clamoring for Mancini big time.
3: Yeah, and Kikuchi, I guess Kikuchi really wasn't good when they got him.
2: He wasn't.
3: And then he became very good here.
2: He just was good here. Brendan Scarlett, you hardly remember the name. Earl Campbell, come on now. Pudge Rodriguez, Von Wafer. Oh, that's what B. Hannon said. B. Hannon said Von Wafer. Which, remember Craig Ackerman's call for Von Wafer when he did something good? He's like, he's not a cookie, he's not a cracker, he's a Von Wafer.
3: That's a great. Craig has some of the best one-liners.
2: Chase Budinger. He's a volleyball player now. He was in the Olympics.
3: He was.
2: Bud Norris. I didn't like Bud Norris. He had a good year. Then they traded him to St. Louis. Julio Lugo. He was cool. Oh, Junior Broncos. Junior Broncos said Roberto Osuna and Julio Lugo. Look what he's – why didn't you just include Joe Mixon?
3: I forgot.
2: The Astros cut Julio Lugo the next day. Whenever he did that. Hank Conger. My favorite random was Jose Lima. He wasn't random. Lima wasn't. TJ Yates. Vinny Castillo. Vinny Castillo was awesome. He had that Lego hair. Jose Lima, Lima time.
3: I can't believe people are saying that's a random.
2: Carmelo Anthony. With Lima?
3: Yeah.
2: Yeah, he's not a random. Mucci Norris is a good call.
3: Carmelo's a good pull of just like, I can't believe this guy was a Houston Rocket. Did he play? I mean, he played in like 15 games?
2: He was on a podcast recently talking about how they mistreated him.
3: Yeah, he said that they basically just like told him to go home, and then they didn't cut him right away, I think, right?
2: Yeah, they were like, you can come to the game, but you have to sit like behind the bench.
3: Yeah.
2: 713-780-ESPN. Let's go out to the HRMP listener line. Derek, you're in with Jeremy and Joe. What's up, Derek?
4: Hey, since we're going through this list, guys, thanks for taking my call. Hey, let's hear the all-time greatest Astros team lineup.
2: Ever?
4: Ever.
2: All right, fine. 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The greatest Astro team of lore.
3: Like, just the best team?
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4: If we were talking, like, building a super team.
2: Okay. All right. We'll do it when we come back. 713-780-3776. Jeremy and Joe, ESPN 97.5.
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7: Clara, I had something really interesting happen.
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0: Live from the Huntington Bank Studios, here's Jeremy Branham and Joe George.
2: He's Joe, I'm Jeremy. So Derek put us up to the task of the greatest Houston Astro team of all time. Just, all right, whatever. We do what the junkies tell us to do, the dozens and dozens of junkies, which text line, more than a dozen, several dozen, maybe dozens of dozens. Catcher, I'm going to put Craig Biggio there. Like, if I have to field the greatest Astro team of all time, Biggio's going to have to be my catcher.
3: Yep, because Altuve is at second base.
2: The Astros might have had the best collection of second basemen in the history of the game. They have four guys in the Hall of Fame that have played second base as an Astro, or will have four. Biggio, Kent, Morgan, and Altuve. Mm-hmm. So I'm going to put Biggio at catcher. First baseman's Bagwell.
3: Yep.
2: Second base.
3: Altuve. What?
2: I mean, it's going to be Altuve, but Joe Morgan's pretty stinking good. Jeff Kent's pretty stinking good.
3: Yeah, but he's got two rings, MVP.
2: I guess it depends on how you're building your team. I mean, Altuve, fine. Shortstop, you'd have to go Correa.
3: What are your other options?
2: Probably like Craig Reynolds.
3: Correa, then.
2: Yeah. Third baseman, I'd put Bregman.
3: Yep.
2: Some people might put Caminiti there, but Caminiti wasn't to Bregman's caliber as an Astro. Caminiti's best years were not in Houston. Bregman had better numbers in Houston than Caminiti had in Houston, so I'd go Bregman there. Left field, give me Lance Berkman.
3: Okay.
2: Center field, I'm probably going to go Cesar Cedeno. If you wanted to go with a peak, though, you wouldn't break my heart if you wanted to go first-time Carlos Beltran. First-time Carlos Beltran was really good. Really good.
3: Who are you putting in right?
2: Maybe Cruz.
3: Do you have to follow the position rules? Because I feel like that goes out the window.
2: I mean, I'm kind of pushing it a little bit with Berkman.
3: Yeah. So Cruz and right.
2: And then Yordan's my DH.
3: Yes, not even a question.
2: Like, I have dudes on the bench, though, that are Hall of Famers.
3: Yeah, you do.
2: Jeff Kent is on the bench. Joe Morgan's on the bench. Mm-hmm. It's a shame that all the Hall of Famers play one position.
3: And then your rotation?
2: Rotation, see, this is where is it their body of work as an Astro, or is it their peak as an Astro? Because if you're going their peak as an Astro, give me Randy Johnson. Give me Roger Clemens. Give me Garrett Cole. Give me Justin Verlander. I mean,
3: Nolan Ryan.
2: J.R. Richard, Dallas Keuchel won a Cy Young.
3: The rotation's crazy.
2: You mean your bullpen's not bad either. I mean, Hall of Famer, Billy Wagner.
3: Mm-hmm.
2: Lidge had some years. Dotel had some. Hader's having a year right now.
3: I mean, Presley has to be in the conversation.
2: Presley's had some years.
3: Well, you're in bullpen.
2: Your pitching staff's pretty nasty.
3: Yeah. It's one of the best you could assemble if you just take the peak.
2: Didn't even mention Roy Oswalt.
3: Yeah. If you take the peak version of these guys and not for longevity, the fact that you can put Randy Johnson on this list.
2: I mean, you have multiple guys who are capable of winning a Cy Young. Randy Johnson, if he put together a full body of work in that half a season that he did with Houston, he would have won a Cy Young.
3: Mm-hmm.
2: So that's a Cy Young guy. Justin Verlander won two Cy Youngs as an Astro. Garrett Cole should have been the Cy Young the second time Verlander won the Cy Young. Roger Clemens has a Cy Young.
3: Mm-hmm.
2: Nolan Ryan's the greatest pitcher ever that has never won a Cy Young. He had some. J.R. Richard was as dominant as all. Mike Scott in 86. Didn't even mention Mike Scott in 86.
3: Yeah, it's crazy what you can do with the best version of this rotation.
2: No, the Astros, what they came around 62. The Astros don't have the longest history of major league teams. They have a pitching staff that I think can go toe-to-toe with anybody. Like, if you took their peak of when they were an Astro, you can give me the Red Sox of, like, they've been around since the 1900s, Yankees since the 1900s, probably even the late 1800s. I think the Astros go toe-to-toe with those teams.
3: I mean, like, some of those guys are some of the best guys to ever do it. Randy.
2: Hall of Famer.
3: Verlander.
2: Will be a Hall of Famer.
3: Cole.
2: Maybe will be a Hall of Famer.
3: Probably close.
2: But at his peak, he was dominant.
3: Yeah, I mean, he was so nasty.
2: His 18 and 19 with the Astros was ridiculous.
3: Because if we were going team, I thought we were going to do best just team of all time.
2: Oh, that's not what he meant, though, right?
3: No, I know it's not. But that's what I thought he meant at first. My answer is going to be 19.
2: 18 had a better pitching staff than 19. But 19 had Yordan.
3: Yes.
2: Like, if you go compare pitching staffs between 18 and look, 19, because Verlander and Garrett Cole were 1-2 in the Cy Young.
3: Mm-hmm.
2: But 18, you had Verlander, Cole. You still had Keuchel, I believe. You had a healthy Lance McCullers.
3: Mm-hmm.
2: Maybe Brad Peacock.
3: I feel like he was still there. In 19, when did you get Greinke?
2: I don't remember. I think that was in the 20s.
3: You're right.
2: No, because he was around in the COVID year. So maybe that was 19. Maybe they got Greinke in 19.
3: Yeah, I think that's when they traded for him. Was 19.
2: Yeah, because he was already around in the COVID year.
3: Because that's when he became famous.
2: In 18, your top winners were Verlander, Gerrit Cole, Charlie Morton, Dallas Keuchel, Lance McCullers. You still had Colin McHugh in the bullpen, too. Fromber actually came up and started 5 games that year.
3: I don't remember that.
2: Yeah, it was probably like in the middle of the summer when everybody kind of forgot. But the Astros had some pitching problems in 19 because I think they had a bunch of injuries. I think that was the year that Lance McCullers got hurt. Dallas Keuchel was no longer on the team. They had Verlander, Gerrit Cole. They brought in Wade Miley. They let Charlie Morton go. Morton's final year was 18. So you didn't have Morton. You didn't have Keuchel. You didn't have McCullers. So you had Verlander, Cole. Then you signed Miley, who actually did have a good year. Mm-hmm. And then Peacock was in the rotation that year. So your top of the rotation was loaded, but the bottom of the rotation wasn't great.
3: No.
2: It was way better in 18 than 19. But the biggest difference between 18 and 19 was that you had rookie of the year, Yordan Alvarez.
3: Yeah, I mean, that lineup. Like, they throw that lineup card out because there's a couple games when Tucker's in it too, right?
2: Yeah.
3: And it's just like he was batting like ninth.
2: Yeah, and he wouldn't play.
3: It wasn't great, obviously, as a rookie, but that lineup was just so, so damn good.
2: Yeah, I mean, you had Yuli, Altuve, Correa, Bregman, mm-hmm. Brantley.
3: Springer?
2: So, yes, he was hurt a little bit. Reddick was mm-hmm. Reddick and Tucker. Mariznick played a lot, and then Yordan. Yordan mm-hmm. played the second half of the year and won the rookie of the year in a half a year.
3: Who was the catcher that year?
2: Robinson Chirones was the mainstay, but Maldi was also on that team. Okay.
3: Does Maldi fit into the random category?
2: Could.
3: I feel like he's so beloved, he almost falls out of it, but he fits into it.
2: You know who hates Martin Maldonado? That agent on TikTok that turned to comedian.
3: Oh,
2: he hates Martin Maldonado.
3: That guy. Yeah.
2: He hates him.
3: Did you try to get him on?
2: Yeah, we efforted. Didn't go very far.
3: Was that the guy who? No.
2: We tried to get Shohei Ohtani's agent on.
3: Yeah,
2: there.
3: We did.
2: Not the agent. His bookie. The Shohei Ohtani's bookie we reached out to. And
3: He asked for money. Yeah, he asked for money.
2: He gave me a long thing, though.
3: It was a lengthy list.
2: Quick questions. Is this a paid appearance? Would this be via Zoom or remote? Where is your studio located? How long is the interview? What topics would you like to focus on? Shohei, what social media platforms? Do you have collaborative promotion? And then I ghosted him because, like, this is way too much, bro. TLDR. That's what I should hit him with. Should you want me to type? Nah, I'm not getting that.
3: No reason.
2: I just ignore him.
3: Because next time there's a betting scandal, he might be involved and maybe we could circle back.
2: He has a book. I think I'm going to read his book, though. Junkie says Castro. Where are you putting Castro? You're not going to put Castro at catcher. Like, I mean, now Biggio's your catcher. Or maybe they're still talking about random.
3: It could be random. All-star.
2: Derek also wants to do batting lineup now. My goodness, Derek. No, you're very demanding.
3: Derek, no.
2: Got to lead off Biggio. You know, you probably could lead off Altuve.
3: I'll say, wouldn't it be Altuve, like peak Altuve?
2: It doesn't really matter. Altuve, Biggio, 1-2, doesn't matter. I'd probably go Yordan 3.
3: So you don't want Yordan batting second to get the most at-bats?
2: Well, those guys get on base enough.
3: That's true.
2: Those guys get on base enough. Biggio and Altuve at their prime. I mean, my goodness.
3: So Yordan
2: Altuve 3. Won an MVP at his prime. Biggio was like probably top 3 one year. 98, I think, was his best year. So I go Biggio, Altuve, 1-2, doesn't matter. Give me Yordan 3-hole or 4-hole. Mm-hmm. Bagwell, MVP year, 3-year, 4-hole, doesn't matter. Who else we got here? We got to put in there. Oh, Lance Berkman, 5th.
3: Mm-hmm.
2: Lance Berkman was a stick. He was so good.
3: But you
2: could also do the lefty-righty thing. Because, like, Yordan's a lefty. Bagwell's a righty. Lance Berkman's a switch hitter. So I'd probably go Yordan, Bagwell, Lance. Some Bregman, Correa after that. Probably Bregman, then Correa. 6-7. Who am I missing? I'm missing Cedeno. I'm going to bat Cedeno 9th because he can be, like, my second leadoff man. He's so fast.
3: Yeah.
2: He's so good.
3: And then who are we forgetting?
2: Am I missing my?
3: Cruz?
2: Oh yeah, Jose Cruz. Yeah, we stick him 8. It doesn't matter. We'll bat Cedeno 8, Cruz at 9 because they kind of do the same purpose.
3: All right.
2: There you go, Derek.
3: There's your lineup order.
2: Sheesh, so demanding. Starting rotation 1 through 5.
3: Okay, I'm giving to Randy first.
2: Really?
3: Yeah, peak Randy. Verlander.
2: Okay. You can't go wrong with any of these.
3: Clemens. Who else did we say? Cole, and who was the other
2: Cole,
3: one?
2: Cole, J.R. Richard, Roger Clemens, Roy Oswalt.
3: I'll go Nolan fourth.
2: You can have an 8-man rotation.
3: I'll go Nolan fourth.
2: You can turn some of these guys into relievers, too.
3: Ooh. Cole's going to the bullpen.
2: Ooh.
3: Think about how nasty you would be if you said to get three guys out.
2: Ooh, this is a good one. Who's the manager? I'm going to go with the only manager that's going to make the Hall of Fame.
3: Dusty.
2: Give me Dusty. Dusty's going to manage all the personalities in that room.
3: Because, like, you can go AJ.
2: King Caminiti's not better than Bregman as an Astro. Sorry about it.
3: But if Dusty would have taken the TVs off the wall and smashed them, I think they would have stayed down. So I'll take Dusty.
2: Yeah, I'll take Dusty, too. Key from L.A., love you guys. Love you, too, Key. All-time worst with over 100 games started in line. I can't do that off the dome. I'd have to look in that. 713-780-ESPN. Somebody says Durker. I do love Durker. Durker was pretty awesome. The most solid Astros team, can't argue. Caminiti, who's the manager? The Viper was green with a dragon. Troll. With or without trash cans, they'd probably score slightly more with trash cans. But not by a lot. Somebody said Altuve, Biggio, Bagwell, Yordan, Berkman, Bregman, Springer, Correa, Cedeno. If you want to put Springer and right field over Cruz, that's okay. Maybe you can just go platoon there. Oh, I forgot about Moises Alou. Moises Alou as an Astro was so good.
3: He was. He peed on his hands.
2: Yeah, but so what? Gross. He had 340 one year with like 35 bombs.
3: Still gross.
2: He was so good. I do love Moises Alou. That guy was such a good hitter. He was awesome. I love Moises Alou.
3: I do too.
2: He was so – oh, he was a Cub.
3: Yeah, he's right there with Bartman.
2: I loved Alou.
3: Yeah.
2: Now I just drink Alou Vera juice. Not that kind.
3: That's one of your better ones. I remember like someone, my dad, we were like waiting outside Wrigley for autographs, and Moises Alou comes up and my dad just goes, don't shake his hand, like out loud in a crowd. And I'm like, why? And he just goes, he pees on his hands.
2: You
3: I'm
2: think
3: like,
2: he just walks around with pee on his hands?
3: No, but I was like,
2: I'm sure he washes them.
3: I'm sure he does too. But my dad's like, don't do it. I was like, okay.
2: I mean, people get pee on their hand all the time whenever they go to the bathroom.
3: Yeah, but he's doing it on purpose.
2: You know, there's a little leakage there. There's a little splash there. It happens.
3: It does, but his was for his grip on his bat.
2: Well, I thought it was a grip or the calluses.
3: I don't remember. It might have been for the calluses.
2: He also didn't wear batting gloves, right? Yeah. He's one of the old school. I loved Alou so much. He was so good. In a short span, he's one of the best Astro hitters they've ever had. Like, I wish Moises Alou was in this line. Nah, I'm thinking about Moises Alou in this lineup. Could you imagine Moises Alou in the cleanup spot?
3: We wouldn't have any questions.
2: I love that guy so much. He was so good. All right, Derek, thanks for taking us off track. Appreciate it, brother. 713-780-ESPN. Who's your junkie of the day? I nominate Derek for getting us off course. 713-780-3776. Who's your junkie of the day? It's Jeremy and Joe, ESPN 97.5.
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5: In today's trend watching, world stock markets are hardly acting in uniform fashion as the S&P 500 is up a little more than 12% for the year. We're seeing big moves in markets around the world. While Korea was up more than 100% earlier in the year, it's up about 48% now. That market has effectively crashed. India is down more than 20%. China is flat. Japan is up 25% on the year, while we're seeing a handful of smaller European countries outperform the United States by about two times the gains in the S&P 500. So unlike last year where we saw uniform outperformance around the world relative to the United States, that is not happening this year. A solid year for the U.S., no doubt, but still lagging a bit relative to the last couple of years amid concerns, obviously, about the war in the Middle East, tariffs being imposed on the economy, and the U.S. economy itself, which is somewhat lopsided. A lot of the growth coming from AI infrastructure build-out and consumer spending at the higher end of the income ladder. All of this creating more uncertain times from...
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0: But only one can be the junkie of the day.
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0: What loser will be the winner? Find out with Jeremy and Joe.
14: Shut the f*** up, junkie.
2: Junkie of the day. Who's your junkie of the day? 713-780-3776. What you watching tonight?
3: The Astros.
2: Yeah, okay. Here's a trick question. AJ, what are you watching tonight?
15: Chase the fight.
16: Well, I'm going to be here at Soccer Matters, but after that, Pirates and Cowboys training camp stuff.
2: What?
3: Cowboys training camp stuff?
2: What did he say?
3: Cowboys training camp stuff.
2: What do you mean? How are you watching that?
16: Like coverage of it, basically, like on YouTube, like joint practice stuff with the Saints and all.
2: So you're gonna go see what people are saying about it?
16: Yeah.
2: Who are they joint practicing with today?
16: Today the Saints, and they did the Rams last week.
2: Oh, really?
16: Yeah.
2: Who's looking good?
16: Well, of course, their defense is the biggest thing. I haven't heard about the Saints one, but against the Rams, the secondary played pretty well too.
2: Who's gonna be the Cowboys' second best running back?
16: Honestly, I wanted to be Jadon Blue, but I think it could end up being Malik Davis again.
2: Really? Okay. Who's going to be the third best receiver?
16: Ryan Flournoy, probably.
2: I kind of like Flournoy.
16: Yeah, he's nice.
2: If somebody else gets hurt, I think he's going to put up numbers. Yeah. Problem is, if he don't get hurt, then he's probably going to be buried.
3: AJ, we're in three best ball leagues we're doing as a show. Mm-hmm. We've taken CeeDee Lamb with our first pick in all three of them.
2: Yeah.
3: He's going to be better than George Pickens, right?
16: Yeah, I think so. But I don't know. I think he has a higher ceiling than CeeDee.
2: Really? Wow.
16: With Dak, at least. I
2: mean, he's pretty good. That's pretty scary.
3: We need to do another best ball one.
2: Oh, we'll do more. We've just got time.
3: So we don't have a CD.
2: Yeah.
3: All or nothing.
2: We've gotten late first round draft picks in all of them, and CeeDee Lamb was the best player available in all of them. So we're let's just take CD and do different combinations.
3: Yep. Yeah.
2: So that's what we've been doing. Astros as well. All right, junkie of the day. Who's your junkie of the day, Joe?
3: I'm going to nominate ESPN. AJ, we got the audio here. Bill Rasmussen, co-founder of ESPN, passed away at the age of 93. Here's their tribute for him today on ESPN.
17: 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So now we got sports all day, every day.
18: His legacy lives on.
19: Hello, beautiful people. And welcome to our humble abode.
3: He got cut off by the Pat McAfee show.
2: Oh, no.
19: Big Ball Tuesday.
3: Yeah.
2: Big Ball Tuesday. Shout out to our founder, Bill Rasmussen, and now welcome to Big Ball Tuesday.
3: Yeah, they had a hard out and they missed it.
2: Oh, man. They go from the founder of ESPN to the Thunderdome on Big Ball Tuesday with an elephant. Oh, my gosh.
3: Unbelievable.
2: That is sad. That is brutal.
3: Like, you gotta let them finish talking.
2: That's not great. Bill Rasmussen's rolling over in his grave.
3: And, like, the irony of, like, it's not just, like, it's a random athlete that they're...
2: It's Big Ball Tuesday.
3: It's the guy who co-founded ESPN.
2: Oh, that's terrible. That's really, really bad. My junkie of the day, you guys, for not knowing who David Klingler is.
3: Sorry.
2: I nominate Stressens for not protecting the team as he was watching
3: bad
2: training
3: teammate.
2: Camp practice.
3: Bad teammate.
20: Junkie?
2: You could say that he's more interested in his brand than he is the Houston Texans.
3: Yeah, clearly.
2: He's more interested in producing content than he is about the Houston Texans. He cares more about his content and his brand than he does protecting the team known as the Houston Texans.
3: Yeah.
2: You can say he's posturing with his love for the Texans.
3: Yeah. Protect our guys, man.
2: He's not protecting the team. Penn State's going to Penn State.
3: Oh, yeah.
2: Two Penn State University fraternities are at the center of a cocaine trafficking ring bust, leading to charges against 14 people, authorities announced. Don't they do a whiteout at Penn State?
3: Yep, they do.
2: I wonder why.
3: Apparently they had like the pledges like bag and coke.
2: Man. Does that qualify as hazing?
3: Yeah, I would guess so.
2: Is that both? Is it like hazing and crime?
3: Yes.
2: That's rough.
3: They'll probably skip out on the hazing charges. They'll probably skip those ones. Just focus on the drug charges.
2: Yeah, double jeopardy.
3: Yeah. That's not what double jeopardy is.
2: I think double jeopardy is whenever you can't get charged with the same thing twice, right?
3: Yeah. If you're found not guilty.
2: Yeah.
3: You can be charged with two separate things at once. Which is all in one.
2: Right.
3: Case.
2: But I don't think hazing is a crime unless it reaches criminal level.
3: Yeah, there's probably levels to it, yeah.
2: Yeah.
3: Which this might.
2: Yeah, I think forcing people to bag cocaine is probably criminal.
3: Yeah, probably.
2: Probably a little criminal. But yeah, they get nominated for that. And then this whole Ketel Marte situation.
3: Strange.
2: Yeah, he's like not going to join the team, but he was at the hotel bar.
3: And then he's like tweeting out Instagram videos. Like they're like motivational. And he's tagging his teammates.
2: Oh, really?
3: Yeah.
2: I didn't know about that part. And then like the manager was after the game. He's like, no, we feel like he's safe. And he's back at the hotel and he's like emotional about it. I hope everything's okay, actually.
3: Yeah. It's just the situation seems odd.
2: They said he's flying back to the, I think they have his knee looked at now. Maybe he's got a bad knee and he's upset about it.
3: Just that's all it is.
2: Remember last year he was getting onto the fans?
3: Yes. Because
2: they were like yelling at him?
3: Mm-hmm. Kyle Tucker again, dropped another ball.
2: Kyle Tucker dropped another ball.
3: Yeah, he did.
2: It was like 13-1 Dodgers though.
3: Yeah, and it looks like he's crying in the dugout.
2: What was the deal with that? He was just like wiping off sweat?
3: He's like wiping out, he's like wipes like under his eye. But it looks like he's crying.
2: Did you see he tried to hand Shohei Ohtani the glove?
3: Yeah. He does not like it there.
2: What's he going to do?
3: Beg to be traded?
2: I don't think he's tradable.
3: I mean, their whole situation is fascinating.
2: Will Doctor just texted me. He said, Pablo Pledgescobar. That was his name. Alleged Penn State cocaine kingpin dubbed Pablo Pledgescobar turns himself in and is denied bail. He looks like the kind of guy that would do this thing. He's a college student who looks like he's been working in the finance industry for 30 years.
3: Probably been there for a while.
2: Look at that guy. Looks like he's been in finance for 30 years.
3: Yeah.
2: He's on Wall Street. He's there handing out cocaine to the pledges. Tell him to drive a dime bag. A few junkies of the day on the text line, 713-780-ESPN. Josh from Seabrook says Ryan Day, he's getting major backlash for moving the Ohio State's senior day to the season opener against Ball State instead of the regular season finale against Michigan. You can't do senior day on the season opener.
3: Yeah, he is.
2: He's doing senior day on the season opener?
3: Yeah.
2: Why?
3: Because he said there's enough distractions that week. Isn't that, that's so soft.
2: That's bad.
3: Would he have got fired if he wouldn't have won the national championship?
2: He was getting close.
3: Like
2: I think a deep run probably saved him. Like, he didn't have to win the national championship game. But if they lost their first playoff game, I think he would have been on the hot seat.
3: I think he might have been.
2: He was getting very close.
3: Yeah.
2: Because he can never beat Michigan. Harbaugh owned him.
3: And I don't think we're if it falls apart again in the next, like, 2 or 3 years, like, he'll be right back on the hot seat. They don't care about that title.
2: Oh, I mean, look what LSU did to Ed O.
3: Yeah.
2: I mean, those blue bloods, it's not about winning once and then you coast.
3: Yeah.
2: You have to maintain that level of winning. You have to sustain it. And if you don't, well, they're going to find somebody that they hope can. Now, LSU got Brian Kelly. Although I think they got the right one this time. I think Lane Kiffin will get them winning pretty quickly. Peter K says, junkies, anyone saying Cam and Eddie over Bagwell on our all Astro team? Just, you know, popping up. Somebody nominates Derek, the ultimate junkie.
3: For making us
2: for the
3: work.
2: Junkie of the day. Here's your project, boys. Get to it.
3: I can't believe you did it. Normally you try to charge people for that.
2: Yeah, I'm going to bill them.
3: Fair.
2: Yeah, Derek, the invoice is in the mail. Instead of hazing, should it be called snowing? Yep. Yep. Double secret probation for narcotics trafficking. How do you not, Jeremy, how do you not know who David Klingler is? Went to high school with him, and his dog bit my hand so hard that I still have two holes in the muscle on the top of my thumb. I know who David Klingler is. AJ and Joe don't know who David Klingler is. I nominated them for Junkie of the Day for not knowing David Klingler. I was so offended, I walked out of the studio. What?
3: Latest ejection ever?
2: She wasn't listening.
3: Okay. Right.
2: We shouldn't eject women.
3: No, I disagree.
2: We're we're pro woman on this show.
3: We are an equal opportunity
2: show. No, we're pro women.
3: No. You have put you've put your wife on Bad Take Boulevard before.
2: It's not the same as an ejection.
3: Yes, it is. It's absolutely the same.
2: It's not the same as an ejection. We're pro women. We talk more women's sports than anybody. We spent the whole day yesterday talking about team names in WNBA that don't end with S.
3: Yeah.
2: And we bet on Sloane Stephens and Coco Gauff today.
3: And women want to be ejected from the show, too. We can't exclude them.
2: We're like LeBron James sitting next to Jeannie Buss whenever he says, Happy International Women's and Sports Day. Remember that?
3: Yeah.
2: And they're both like, oh, my goodness, thank you.
10: I don't take no orders from no woman, by the way.
2: What's up? We're a pro women's sports show.
3: We are.
2: And they maybe the pro.
3: Equal treatment.
2: No, we're not ejecting Heather. Heather, we love Heather. All right, does it for us. It's what's winning? Y'all are winning for not knowing David Klingler is.
3: I accept that.
2: Yeah, y'all win that one. All right, does it for us. Thank you, AJ, for the hard work. Other than that,
3: we won over cocaine kids in college. That's brutal.
2: That was a huge blunder.
3: Yeah.
2: It was a bigger blunder than the cocaine kids. It was a bigger blunder
3: than ESPN.
2: Than Pablo Pledgobar. All right, does it for us. Have a great Tuesday night. Talk to you tomorrow. Brian, unfortunately, will be back. See you, Houston.
11: I'll suck it up like a man. I'll suck it up like a man.
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5: 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What a goal from Carlos Bocanegra.
6: Moyne will try a long hit. What a goal from Moyne. 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It's hit with no regard for humanity. Is this the moment for Shaqiri? Yes, it is. Switzerland. And Shaqiri has scored in the 90th minute. That was worth the price of admission alone.
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7: 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Boy, do we have a lot to talk about here tonight. We've got 2 hours of the best in soccer talk, self-proclaimed, and I am your host, Glenn Davis. Stream ESPN975.com. We're getting ready for European leagues to start. We've got huge transfers. We have the thoughts on the World Cup and how that has affected Major League Soccer. But let's start it off here tonight with the Premier League. Biggest league in the world when it comes to attention, and it will get back underway this Friday. So with the World Cup over, the summer transfer window has begun to really reshape the Premier League, and we got a lot of thoughts on that tonight. And it's got a very different look now. So let's start with a couple of big sort of storylines going into this season. Well, Arsenal are no longer chasing the title. They're going to defend it. Mikel Arteta finally got Arsenal over the line last season. It was a 22-year wait to win the Premier League championship. Now, the harder part comes now, doing it again. But we will say this, they have gotten off to a very good start. Arsenal defeated Man City 3-0 in the Charity Shield. They scored 23 seconds in with Calafiori, 28th minute Kai Havertz, and then the 48th Martin Odegaard. Odegaard was a part of all three of the Arsenal goals. They've added Bruno Guimarães. They haven't sat still. That gives Arteta another very elite midfield-type player. And the question isn't whether Arsenal is talented enough. They are. The question is, do they now have the depth and mentality to handle the pressure of being the team that everybody's going to go after now? They're the chased. And they've already sent that message in the Community Shield. Is this a bigger storyline? Not sure it is, but it might be. What happens to Manchester City without Pep Guardiola? So Pep is gone. Had a little dance with Maldini and the Italian Federation about potentially taking over there. But with Pep gone, what happens to Manchester City? And it's kind of hard to say, but it's something you really got to look at. After all those years of Guardiola, and let's face it, he dominated and controlled the Premier League with Man City. They begin a new era now under Enzo Maresca. Can you imagine stepping into this job as Enzo Maresca and the enormous challenge that he faces? So can you take Guardiola's Manchester City and make it your own without destroying what made it successful? Now, first of all, a lot of players have moved on. Bernardo Silva, Rodri. So in a lot of ways, the key pieces have moved. City have already spent heavy. Elliot Anderson, they're going to remain active, I would imagine, in the transfer window, which goes until September 1st. But you're not just losing a manager. You're losing the most dominant manager in club football.

you're losing a philosophy as well, a way of playing the game. And I know on this show sometimes I get tired of seeing the inverted wingers, but they did it like nobody else did it. And City has lost that enormous controlling piece in Rodri. So it's going to be fascinating to see where Manchester City kind of sit and remain in the conversation. Are they a title favorite, or is this a genuine transition? I'm going to say the second one. And there's still that guy, Erling Haaland, up front, who all of a sudden has a lot of new fans watching him in America. All right, let's go on to Liverpool. Maybe the most difficult team in the league to kind of figure out. They finished fifth last year. So gone is Mo Salah. And they've systematically lost differing pieces of that team, which has really changed it from the Klopp era. But Mo Salah's gone. He's playing for Trabzonspor. Arne Slot is gone, the manager. And in comes Andoni Iraola, the new manager. It's a lot of change at one of the biggest clubs, no question, in the world. So, Areola knows the Premier League. He knows the pressing game. He knows the vertical game. He knows how to create intensity and get a group working. But Liverpool, this is not Bournemouth. This is a place where the expectations are completely different. And again, these new managers go into these clubs like Manchester City and Liverpool. Expectation level is completely different. Liverpool's defense is one of the things you got to keep an eye on. Of course, you still got Virgil van Dijk. He's already kind of mentioned that they're going to need time to develop chemistry. No Ibrahima Konate, Andy Robertson gone. So now you've got in Jeremy Jacquet and Ronald Araujo, who comes from Barcelona. And what about the attack? I don't think there's any question that Florian Wirtz and Alexander Isak both have to take another step forward. Now, Isak had a lot of injuries. By the way, we got to see him here in Houston with Sweden. And I'll tell you what, after that first hydration break, it was a bit of showtime from him. He was incredibly dangerous, Alexander Isak, along with Victor Gyokeres. But Florian Wirtz, not the best of World Cups, didn't put a stamp on it. And those two are going to really have to step up, Florian Wirtz and Alexander Isak. And they need to figure out how they're going to replace the production, the influence of Mo Salah. And that's a lot. So then there's Chelsea, another new manager stepping into a huge place. Xabi Alonso. Incredible. Coming from that Basque region of Spain that just develops all these coaches, Luis de la Fuente, the World Cup winning manager, is from there. Pep Guardiola. So many others from that Basque region where they just seem to churn out coaches in Spain. So let's talk about Chelsea. Do they become consistent now under Xabi Alonso? Another big experiment. Big resources, big expectations, young roster. Can Alonso impose that same identity that he was able to develop at Bayer Leverkusen? Didn't work at Real Madrid. So can they be consistent? They have talent. They have to create a level of continuity and kind of get back to being a real feared element in the Premier League like they once were. Now let's go on to the Reds of Manchester United. Probably the most interest comes around this team now is, you know, can they really be someone and improve an identity under Michael Carrick at Old Trafford that is going to actually challenge to win the Premier League title? Can they press? Can they defend? Where does their identity go? Can they make Old Trafford a place, again, that opponents are generally and genuinely afraid to come visit?
So Michael Carrick in Manchester United. Spurs. Roberto De Zerbi is there now. Makes them interesting. He wants the ball. He wants positional structure. He wants to build a team. You got a beautiful stadium. Now you got to get a beautiful team. Spurs have been waiting for an emergence of a clear football identity after Harry Kane left. So is De Zerbi going to be able to get it done? We'll see. So the biggest storylines, to go back. Pep Guardiola going at Manchester City. Liverpool rebuilding. Chelsea rebuilding. Manchester United still trying to move forward and rebuild. Tottenham, a big rebuild and an identity crisis. Arsenal, the hunted. And now we get to find out, is Arsenal going to create an era and continue this? You got Haaland, you got Saka, you got Rice, you got Florian Wirt, you got Isak. You got a new generation of managers. You got promoted teams that are going to have to try and survive. And you got a transfer window that will continue to bring us some really good gifts up until September 1st. So it isn't just the start of another season. It's the start of, I think, a lot of new chapters for a lot of different teams. And the question is going to be simple. Who's going to own English football now that Guardiola has stepped aside? Arsenal? City? Liverpool? Is anybody else going to crash the party? I think we're going to find that out in the future. All right, so let's continue on here. And let's talk a little bit about what has happened after the World Cup. And we've seen some attendance bumps. We've seen all kinds of data coming out. What does North America now look like now that the World Cup's over? We spent years saying the 2026 World Cup was going to change everything. Well, it happened. Full stadiums, huge television numbers. The world came here. International visitors had a wonderful time with United States hospitality. So now the difficult part. What really has changed? Did MLS capitalize? Did American soccer capitalize? Did the sport gain new fans? I believe it did. I don't think it was just a gigantic summer party and it's back to business as usual. I think there are new casuals that have been converted. How do you quantify how many? I don't know. But this is where the conversation is interesting. MLS is back in rhythm. You got MLS and Liga MX and Leagues Cup. The Dynamo are giving us something to talk about now with results. And we'll do a whole Dynamo segment later on tonight here after their game against LA, the 1-0 victory. I got pros and cons to that. I think you'll like some of the things I say, and I think you'll probably want to debate some of the other things I say. But I shoot from the hip. I shoot it straight. And I look at the team and the club in a bigger picture way. I take a macro look at this club. I don't look at it simply based on the last result. So I want to make that clear. Challenge for the Dynamo is scoring goals. And if this team's really becoming what it's supposed to be, I think it is. It's a low block, mid block defending team. It's conservative, doesn't take a lot of risks. Your risk taker is your designated player who's delivering, quite frankly, Guillerme for me, based on the effect he's had in results for the Houston Dynamo. He's the league MVP for me. I'd vote for him. But here's the challenge. It's not enough to just defend and be cautious. You got to score goals. And the Dynamo only have 28, according to the data. So the next step is you got to find balance and you got to find goals. And that's a very, very big piece of what goes on in the future. But we'll talk more about that a little bit later. Soccer media, are we going to uplift that after the World Cup? Who's going to tell the stories? Who's going to challenge these clubs? Right here in Houston, it's the Dynamo and Dash. Who's going to ask the difficult questions? Because as the game grows in this country,
The quality of our conversation has to grow. It just can't be softballs lobbed all the time, I think, from an interest standpoint. And I've spoken about that a lot here. And that's how you convince people that the sport belongs here. When you're having conversations like the NFL and the NBA, and it goes deeper, and it's more challenging. We need to get there. I don't know why we sputter and we don't get there, because it really hasn't changed a lot in through my lens over the years. So we'll find out. So capitalizing on this World Cup, Commissioner Don Garber said the ticket sales were up for MLS. Viewership has increased. Okay. I think it's too early to really tell, because MLS capitalizing on the World Cup, or did the World Cup simply create a wave that MLS is going to ride for a couple of months and then it's going to, we got college football and the NFL starting again. Two different things. The World Cup created the audience. It created the excitement, created the entertainment value. So if, in fact, some of those people have floated over, can you keep that audience? That's the real test. And MLS knew the World Cup was coming for years. I think we could all debate how they went about it. What was the strategy? I don't think it was just get through the World Cup. It was to use the tournament to gain new fans. That's a pretty obvious one. And turn a World Cup fan into an MLS fan. That's, I guess, the business proposition. So the league paused, didn't compete against it. Bingo. Check mark, positive. Transfer window got extended through September 2nd. We had MLS trying to position itself now in a bigger way as not just an American league, but with League Cup and other things, trying to stretch. Calendar is going to change in the future, so there's a strategy there as well. The new commissioner, I think it's Larry Berg, he's made it very clear he wants to build on the product. The sell of lifestyle in the United States and MLS is an absolute, unbelievable piece to have in selling this league. Infrastructure, quality of life, lifestyle, that's all a selling point. And MLS is really tapping into that in South America. So global transfer opportunities, extending the window. But is it enough? That's what we have to also ask. Is it enough? Millions of Americans suddenly got into football, soccer, real football. But there are choices. Premier League, Champions League, La Liga, Bundesliga, Liga MX, national teams, MLS. How do you convince the new fan not to just watch the World Cup, but to watch MLS? And it's star quality. It's star quality, it's product, and it has to keep growing, and that means spending more money. And I don't know where the owners sit on that. That's a big one. But the World Cup showed MLS what an American soccer stadium can feel like when the stakes are enormous. And we've seen that through friendlies here with Lone Star Sports and Entertainment over the years. We've been fortunate to have that luxury in this market. The atmosphere, diversity, families, young people, Hispanic soccer culture, international supporters. Can that be recreated on a Wednesday and a Saturday during the week? And we have an active soccer community here. There's no question about that. The World Cup was the invitation, so let's see all the invitees, if they're going to stick around. And where will they be 2 months from now, 3 months from now, 6 months from now? MLS wanted to tag on to that World Cup energy. The question is, can you make and bring some level of permanence to that? All right, that's segment number one. We're going to take a quick break here. Quick reminder here, Senate Avenue Brewing. Great spot, 16,000 Dillard. It's up 290. Head up there to Senate Avenue Brewing next, second Tuesday of next month in September.
We're going to be doing a live show there. Hope you come out. I got a lot of gifts and giveaways. We're going to have fun. We're going to have live guests. Senate Avenue Brewing, 16,000 Dillard. 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Jerry and Mel Lamont, big thank you to them. And Cactus Music. You know I love the vinyl. Been listening to a lot of it lately. Cactus Music's got all the pre-owned, the reissues, CDs as well down there. You go into Cactus Music, you're going to end up being there for 4 or 5 hours. It happens to me. All right, we'll take a break. We got more to come. It's Soccer Matters, ESPN 97.5, presented by the legendary Daspit Law Firm.

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2: 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Three locations, I-10 in the Beltway, the Woodlands. Also, my favorite, the original on Montrose. That is a legendary, iconic spot. Everything you want, the gyros, souvlaki, the octopus, the great lamb shanks, great gyro salads and kebabs. Also, don't forget, they've got great pastries all done in-house. It is Nico Nico's Greek and American Cafe. With that, we welcome in Apple TV, former Canadian national team goalkeeper, professional goalkeeper, great friend of the show, Paul Dolan. He joins us now. Paul, how are you?
3: Very good, Glenn. Yeah, I had a good summer and a busy Apple schedule right now. Looking forward very much to the game between Houston and Vancouver. Two teams that we probably didn't think at the start of the year we'd be saying in a battle for first in the West. So I'm looking forward to that.
2: All right. So before we get into Dynamo Vancouver or Vancouver Dynamo, whatever order we're talking about it, just take me into the World Cup. I know you took in a lot of games at BC Place. How it felt in the country. It sure looked good from here.
3: It was amazing. I know that's a word that's totally overused, but it's the first thing that comes to mind. I did not expect it to be, first of all, as well received as it was, but also for Vancouver to host as well as they did, for Canada to host as well as they did. Frankly, there was some talk ahead of the tournament about BMO Stadium in Toronto then becoming Toronto Stadium, I guess, and that it was a bit of a band box and slot together with new stands and everything. But once you got that thing up, it was phenomenal. It was like a proper soccer stadium and very supportive crowds of both whatever teams were there. And same in Vancouver. It was an incredible atmosphere. The turf that they laid, the grass natural turf that they put at BC Place and everything else that they did to spruce it up, just turned it into a brand new venue, it seemed. And hopefully we see the after effects of that still with MLS play. But the downtown atmosphere, the Trionda soccer ball that they put at Science World, I don't know if you saw that down by Falls Creek, but it was really, really a lot of fun. And I think most people who experienced that didn't expect it would be as good as it was.
2: It's Paul Dolan, Apple TV. He'll have the call. The Dynamo at Vancouver, so it's a great timely interview to have. And I'll get a Cliff Notes version from you if possible. What do you think the takeaway is after the World Cup? Do you think new casual fans and new unique fans have been created in Canada, you think, that may jump over to MLS? I know it's kind of early to quantify this stuff.
3: Yeah, the link between World Cup specifically and MLS is a harder one to make, I think, right now. The link between World Cup and soccer fans in general, which is maybe the first step, I think there is a tangible one. We won't know, obviously, like you say, until maybe further down the road. And then you hope that if you're a soccer fan and you liked what you saw at the World Cup and you're interested in a player, I don't know, let's use a Abril Mbolo. I'm just throwing a name out that we saw a few times here in Vancouver with the Swiss team and now coming to MLS. Okay, is there a link? I recognize some of these players that I saw at the World Cup. Messi, I think, did wonderful things for Major League Soccer because of how well he played still, having at the end of the last World Cup come here. And okay, now you're in a so-called retirement league. So many people stay in MLS with that. And for him to have been the best player, truly he was, I thought. Rodri had a fantastic tournament, don't get me wrong. But Leo Messi was just the star of the tournament again, having played his last few years in MLS. So I like that link. I like the link of people who went to the game, saw the atmosphere, see what the game means to so many people. And you're hopeful that down the road there is a legacy directly into Major League Soccer as well. The crowds in Vancouver.
2: Yeah, have they improved?
3: Well, they were good ahead of the World Cup. I have to say the Thomas Mueller effect was real. But, the other effect that's real is winning and having a fun team to watch. And the Whitecaps over the last couple of seasons under Jesper Sorensen have been, in my opinion, the most fun team to watch in Major League Soccer.
2: Yeah, they are definitely a good, good watch. All right, I'm going to lead you to an obvious question, and I had the opportunity to interview him in Houston. I think he's a quality young man. So Sebastian Burhalter has now moved on to Middlesbrough. Just take us a little bit into that, but who's going to replace him? Because he's a big piece and was a big piece of Vancouver. So how do you see the midfield kind of getting organized without him around?
3: It's not an overstatement to say that he was the Whitecaps' best player. I know that when you look at his history, you look at his salary, you look at you know, maybe some other intangible things that you don't know about, but you go, okay, well, Sebastian Burhalter, like, more important than Thomas Muller, more important than Ryan Gold, more important than Brian White, because there's a good number of players that stand out when you talk about the Whitecaps. But Sebastian Burhalter was the most impactful player, set piece delivery, box to box, determination, one tackles at the edge of your own box to set up an attack that went the other way, that he finished coming as a late runner near the edge of the box because he could shoot from distance as well. Like, he had really turned his game into one that drew the attention of international teams, and obviously from the English team Middlesbrough, where he ended up going. I think he'll do well there. He already has in the first couple of games that he's played, preseason and otherwise, in the first league game. And truthfully, my only kind of question is, how did he go for as little as he did? I understand that he was nearing the end of his contract, and the Whitecaps do a good job, I must say, of respecting the players' wishes and wanting them to achieve what they can in maybe bigger arenas, maybe not. But Middlesbrough, you anticipate, would be a club that very likely could be in the Prem next year. And I think he would be a good player in the Prem for Middlesbrough. I would go that far. So the question you ask is, how do you replace a guy like that? You can't like for like. The one that kind of stands out is, okay, can you groom an Oliver Larraz to be that guy, a former Colorado Rapid who came here on a free earlier in the season and had bits and starts? You know, he played a little bit even when Sebastian was here and looked okay, but he's kind of coming to his own the last couple of games. He was really good against Seattle just a couple of days ago. He was good in a game prior against LAFC right after the break. And now I think for him, it's just a matter of finding consistency. He's, as I say, he's not going to necessarily do all the things that Sebastian Burhalter did, but under Jesper Sorensen, who seems to get the most out of players, project players as well, like a Ralph Prisa, who he took from a middling central midfielder who wasn't seeing much time to a standout starting center back who would have made the Canadian team if he wasn't injured. So I think that would be the next project in his mind, is to see if an Oliver Larraz could kind of fit that role. But in the meantime, they haven't sat still. They brought in a player called Svechnikov from Europe. They brought in another young player. Forget his full name, but there's a few coming and going right now. But another young player from South America that's come in. And I think that they'll look to integrate those players quickly once they get up and running.
2: He's Paul Dolan. He'll have the call of Vancouver-Houston tomorrow night. Paul has done tremendous work as an analyst over many years, also a former Canadian national team goalkeeper. Big question, I guess, is how do the Whitecaps play against the Dynamo? Based on the Dynamo, you know, being a lower block, mid-block defending team now, they've very much changed from the beginning of the year. They're certainly a threat in transition with one of the hottest players in MLS in Guillerme. How do you see them playing, and how tactically could they have success against the Dynamo?
3: It's an excellent question that only a tactically astute coach like yourself, Glenn, would look
2: I'll
3: into.
2: I'll send
3: those.
2: You the $100, Paul.
3: American, please.
2: I better make it 200 because you've come on the show so many times.
3: No. You know, the Whitecaps have struggled against low blocks. They really have. And I don't think there's any better example than LAFC, who were here just a few weeks ago at BC Place and made it so frustrating for the Whitecaps that despite an incredible start for them, the first 20 minutes, it was literally within 30 yards of Hugo Lloris's goal and nowhere else on the park. Was the ball. But the Whitecaps couldn't get through that block, couldn't get through that wall even though they've got players who can pick a pass, like a Thomas Muller, like a Ryan Gold, you know, the two of them haven't played a lot together since Ryan Gold's been injured for so long. But against Seattle, even though it was a young team in the Sounders, they were eventually able to break that down once Ryan Gold came on and stretched the play a little bit differently. They found a way through and scored the opener there. And maybe that's a breakthrough for the Whitecaps, but I anticipate that Houston won't get too adventurous, won't needing to get too adventurous, knowing that that could be the way. And Houston Dynamo have four consecutive clean sheets. I don't think they're going to stray away from that good defensive structure they have, knowing that once they do get the ball and there could be space in behind, they do have probably the most underrated player in the league right now on fire, Guillerme. I mean, he's just a magnificent player, and he seems to be connecting a little bit better with Matias Bogusz now. Hector Herrera seems to be coming to the forefront again. He settled in really well, as passing as he saw. I mean, even in the goal, the single goal that was set up obviously for from a penalty kick, it's Herrera's quick thinking from that set play that finds an alley in the channel with a beautiful pass into the space. I mean, that essentially created the goal. And I think he is a bigger part of the team than many thought he would be to start the year. So there's great pieces in place for Houston. I think tactically that's what they'll do, sit and not counter the whole game because they're good in possession too when they get their opportunities. But I don't think that they'll press from the beginning and the opening and leave themselves exposed because the first goal is going to be critical. We know that.
2: Yeah, and you make a great point about Hector Herrera. He, boy, what a brain he has for football, and that's always something fun to watch. That 23 season he had was unbelievable, but he's playing great. It's great that you pointed that out as well. Paul, as always, a big thank you for coming on the show. We appreciate it. Check your mailbox or your Zelle account, and I thank you very much for coming on. Have a great call of the game on Apple, and it should be a good one, Vancouver and the Houston Dynamo. Thank you, Paul.
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2: All right, he's the man. 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We always get great stuff from him when he comes on the show. 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Big part of hosting the World Cup out at Energy Stadium. 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We'll take a break. We have more to come.

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2: 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We roll on here tonight. We got a whole load of great guests on this show. Wait till you hear who the next one is. Just before we get to him, I want to remind you about a great place to get sliders. I think these are the best sliders in the city, no question. It is Slip Sliders, 1802 Bins. So if you're going down to the zoo or you're going to Herman Park or you're on your way to Energy Stadium or Reliance Stadium, I mean, it's been named everything. Well, it was Houston Stadium during the World Cup. If you're on your way, you got to stop at Slip Sliders, 1802 Bins, right near all the museums. It's a perfect place to grab the best in sliders, beef, chicken. They've got salmon. They've got all kinds of different sliders. They're all fresh. They're made to order. And you can get the big packets of them, too. So if you're getting ready to invite some people over to watch games, order a 12 or a 24 or a 36-pack, and you don't have to worry about grilling or cooking or anything like that. All you got to do is buy a beer. So there it is. Slip Sliders, 1802 Bins. All right, one of my favorite journalists in the United States when it comes to covering soccer with the Philadelphia Inquirer. He joins us from Philadelphia now. He's Jonathan Tannenwald. Jonathan, thanks for coming on.
3: Glenn, it's my pleasure always. You know that.
2: All right, you're like James Brown. You're the hardest working man in the business. you just got done with the World Cup. I know all the coverage you had to do. Just take me a little bit through your personal side of covering the World Cup and what it meant to you and kind of what your day was like.
3: Well, I think where I'd start is to think about the fact that we all spent almost 20 years building up to this. U.S. soccer first started to put things together to bid to host a Men's World Cup in 2007. I had a long conversation with Sunil Gulati, the former president of U.S. soccer, about this during the tournament. They started to work on it in 2007. They were going to bid for 2018. And then it became 2022. And then Sepp Blatter pulled Qatar out of the envelope. And I still remember where I was sitting that day when it happened and how all the emotions were here and all over the country. So 2022 becomes 2026. And then it finally gets here. And the scale of it's like nothing we've ever seen before. Not just in terms of how big the stadiums are, but 48 teams, 16 cities, three countries, all this. And I go down to visit my parents down at the beach in Delaware. Take you back to your old East Coast roots. You know where Rehoboth Beach, Delaware is.
2: We're down at Rehoboth Beach, I bet. Rehoboth?
3: Yes. Yes. Nobody in Houston's ever heard of it, and that's okay. Just know it's a great place.
2: It is a great beach.
3: I go down there for a few days for Memorial Day weekend. I come home Tuesday morning, Memorial Day, I get up, go to New York for the U.S. roster announcement. And that was the last time I saw my own bed for quite a while. 44 days on the road from the start of U.S. camp until after they were eliminated. All their games, the two before the World Cup, five during it. And I went to Dallas for the semifinal and went to the final. It was a lot, and it's, you know, you know when you're coming into a World Cup, you know it's going to be a lot. This was my first men's, it was my fifth overall, four women's first men's. So I knew it was going to be a lot. But I don't think anybody realized, whether from the U.S. or internationally, that extra week in the tournament just made it even more for all of us who were traveling around all over the place. I don't think I really felt it until well afterward, but I definitely felt it. And then I had, you know, it was, the final was on a Sunday in the Meadowlands. And then I had a Union home game on the Wednesday, and another Union home game on the Saturday. So I barely had time to breathe afterward.
2: Well, I finally feel guilty that I asked you to come on tonight. I'm cutting into your sleep time.
3: I finally have, you know, I finally have since then, but you know, again, you know what you're getting into when you do this. Whether it was going down to Australia and New Zealand 3 years ago or when I went to Canada in 2015, which was the previous full one that I'd done. I only did a part of 2019. You know what you're getting into. It's a privilege. Of course it's a privilege. We all know that. But it's a lot of stop, start, sit in your hotel room. Seattle, you want to go, out and do all the things. It's a fabulous city. The atmosphere was phenomenal. It was the best of a whole day, not just a game I'd seen in 25 years covering the sport. I know a lot of people felt the same way about that Australia game. That was what we'd all been waiting for so long. Orange County, California, I hate to say it, when you're sitting at a hotel in Irvine on the highway next to a strip mall, it's just not the same thing.
4: Yeah.
3: So, but then once you get the knockout rounds, then you're really moving a lot. You know, when you're on planes and you're going from here to there, if you're in France or if you're in Germany, you're on a train, you're there in 2 hours. In the U.S., it's a flight, you're hauling your suitcase, you're checking, you're doing all of this stuff. It's a privilege to be doing it all. Obviously, it's even more of a privilege when somebody else is paying for it. But it's work, you know?
4: Yeah, you had deadlines to meet, and you did an exceptional job covering the tournament. We're talking to Jonathan Tannenwald, Philadelphia Inquirer. Okay, I'm going to switch gears a little bit to a 16-year-old who's producing. We've heard so much about him. He's now getting real, real opportunity. Kayvon Sullivan of Philadelphia, maybe take us into him a little bit and, you know, what you see as the plan for him in the future and where you see him in the now.
3: Well, look, Kevin's a kid who, since he was 12 practically, was getting hype from the scouts, from the watchers, from the unions, youth academy, all that. He comes from a multi-generational soccer family, not just his brother, Quinn Sullivan, who plays for the Union. Their brothers who were in the Union's youth teams, and they're now in college at St. Joseph's University in Philadelphia. But their father, Brendan, played in the USL. He went to college at the University of Pennsylvania, where he played for the men's team. And he met his wife, Heike Sullivan, or Heike Krippendorf at the time, now Heike Sullivan, who played for the women's team. And Brendan's father, Larry, played in the 1960s professionally in Philadelphia and is one of the great coaches in the Philadelphia region. He has been for many years, high school, college, and so on. He coached Jim Curtin at Villanova. And back in his playing days, you can actually see this. If you go, you know where the Open Cup exhibits are at the National Soccer Hall of Fame. There's one on the Ukrainian Nationals of Philadelphia, I think
4: Philadelphia,
3: it was. And there's
4: Ukrainians,
3: one on,
4: yeah.
3: Yeah. United German Hungarians and all the Philadelphia teams that have been in the Open Cup over history. And Larry Sullivan played in an Open Cup final in the 1960s. And the program is at the Hall of Fame on display. And it's three generations of that family that have played in the Open Cup. Larry, Brendan, and Quinn and Kevin. There's not a lot of families like that in the United States, Glenn.
4: Yeah, true. It's a great piece. Now, for him currently, where do you see him? How do you see his progress? Is he a bona fide starter now? I guess he is, right?
3: Yes. Yes, he is. And he, you know, there was always a matter of two things. Time, obviously, because we forget, we talked about Freddie Adu back in the day. I still remember being in the stands at RFK Stadium at his debut and all the hype around that. Let's take a step back from the soccer player and let's talk about a human body for a second and how much a kid grows from 14 to 15 to 16. And we forget that sometimes.
4: Yeah, we do.
3: And now at 16, he's physically ready to play with men with a 39-year-old Luis Suarez tomorrow night, as we're speaking on Tuesday, Wednesday night, in Casemiro and so on. He wasn't physically ready fully until late last year, now this year, and now he is ready. And he is playing well. He is living up to the hype. And he is, as Ryan Richter, the interim manager of the Union, has said, he is doing the work. He is not just playing on the ball. He's doing the work off the ball. He's doing the work during the week. He had a poor first half on Sunday night in New York at Yankee Stadium. And Ryan Richter said, I called him out at halftime. I asked him to step up, and he stepped up, and we all saw what he did in the second half of that game with two assists, and he turned the game around.
4: Yeah, pretty spectacular. We're talking about Kayvon Sullivan, only 16 years of age. Get me up to date on the potential of Mark McKenzie.
3: So I heard this
4: coming back?
3: Yeah, I heard it a few days ago. It was possible, maybe. They weren't sure what he was going to say, but they were going to make the offer. He said yes. I wasn't sure he would. I don't know when they're going to announce it. Not only just relative to when you and I are talking, but I don't know when they're going to announce it.
4: Right.
3: Look, when I first heard it, I thought, wow, that's a big shot by the Union. That's a team that don't always take a lot of big shots. Second thing I thought was, he's 27, he's in his prime, and he's coming back now. And I know he's got a young kid. He probably wants to raise the young kid in the U.S., but it's got to be a soccer move, too, when you're in your prime. And I thought about it. I thought about it some more. I still don't know what I totally think about it, but he's going to be 31 in 2030. I'm only going to speak for myself here, not for him. I haven't spoken with him. Is it possible that he said to himself, I'm going to be 31 in 2030? Maybe Mauricio or whoever it is going to go in a different direction on the back line. I don't know. But 31's a number. That's for sure. And maybe somebody decides if he thinks he can make the World Cup playing MLS in MLS consistently as the level rises, as Tim Ream did, as Miles Robinson did. But I want to make it really clear that I'm only speaking for myself, because I don't want people to get it twisted or say I'm speaking for him or whatever, because I might be wrong.
4: No, you've made that clear. You've made that clear.
3: That he might, somebody might have said, maybe at 31, he's not going to be on the World Cup even 2030. I don't know. But it is 4 years older at that point, you know?
4: Yeah. But we've seen a lot of older players. I mean, the World Cup gets older and older now, and center backs can last a long time.
3: But I have heard, probably more significantly in the bigger picture, that a lot of U.S. players in Europe have been offered to MLS teams since the World Cup. Now, I don't know who they all are yet. But we think about when Michael Bradley and Clint Dempsey and Jozy Altidore came home. I wonder if there's another wave coming. And I wonder if perception-wise, maybe not here in the U.S. because there's always an uphill battle to some degree with the perception. But if the rest of the world looked at MLS and said, hey, Lionel Messi and Rodrigo De Paul made the final of the World Cup with Lionel Messi playing at a high level while he's in MLS, maybe it's not so bad.
4: Maybe it's not so bad. That's one way to condition it, too. And you can certainly pull that. You've got Griezmann here. You've got Lewandowski here. A number of players that have come and are coming. Window that's still open. So a lot can happen. We got to get together again, JT, because a lot more I want to talk to you about. But I want to thank you for coming on tonight. I'm glad you're rested. I'm glad you answered the call here for me. I appreciate it immensely every time you're on. And keep up that great work. You're one of the best.
3: Hey, it's my pleasure. You tell Jack McGlynn I say hi down there, will you?
4: I will do that. You probably miss him in Philadelphia. I know that. That was Jonathan Tannenwald of the Philadelphia Inquirer. Big, big thank you to him. 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They've been helping to get soccer talk on the radio so I can bring you guests like Jonathan Tannenwald of the Philadelphia Inquirer. Let's take a break.

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5: 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With that, I bring in Ben Williams, head coach of the University of Houston. In year two now, they have already played their first match of the season. But before we talk Cougars, Ben, I do have to get my listeners in on this with you, because you had some pretty amazing World Cup experiences. Tell us about them.
14: Yeah, I was very fortunate. I got